0: coming.
1: You can find the DT Chuck Wagon at Cheyenne Frontier Days, which runs through July 26th, featuring PRCA rodeo events, live concerts, and more. Rockies back on the diamond, kicking off the second half of the season. Matchup starts at 6. That's the latest.
2: Now, impact traffic.
3: Still working that earlier accident westbound I-70 at I-225 that has the express lane blocked and causing stop-and-go traffic back from Tower Road. About a 10-minute delay there. Also, eastbound Baseline Road at I-25 is closed due to an earlier rollover crash. Traffic being forced to take northbound I-25 or to turn around. With traffic, I'm Tim McLaughlin.
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2: Show, thanks a lot for stopping by. The president walked out and did it last night. Said, "I've got the proof. We've got this from the CIA, the FBI, from other intel agencies in other countries. We've got that China did this and Venezuela did that and so on and so forth." And immediately people said, "Well, who ran the intelligence agencies when this happened?" That was maybe the dumbest response. By the way, it's Free Speech Friday. Whatever's on your mind, fair game. If I know something about it, we'll talk about it. If not, we'll move on. It is 833-JOE-PAGS, 833-563-7247, joepags.com. Scroll down, click on contact. Love to hear from you. A lot of busy phone lines this week. If you couldn't get through, maybe an opportunity today to jump in there and get through. As predicted, some of the early dumb responses from the left, and NBC and ABC did not run it, CNN did not run it. They should have. It's the story of the century. But some of the early responses are, not he's lying. I mean, a couple of people said he's lying, which is dumb. It's from the CIA, the FBI, the DNI. It's all on whitehouse.gov now. You can sift through it yourselves, and if you've got a problem with the evidence presented, that there was major hijinks and major interference in our election in 2020 and other elections too, you got to go question the facts that are given by by the what was called the deep state during Trump's first term, but these are the intel agencies, the IC, the intel community. You better bring some pretty good evidence that what they said was wrong, or else you're going to look really stupid. So a couple of people said he's lying, which is dumb. That just rolls off your back. But one guy said something to me last night after President Trump walked to the podium and he gave the evidence, and he said the proof is all on the website. Go check it out. One guy said, well, who was looking over and overseeing the intel agencies back then? Sam, the allegation from this idiot on X was that President Trump was running the CIA, the FBI, the DOJ, and all that, and he's the one that allowed them to interfere to make him lose the election? That's what the guy wants me to believe.
0: Wow. Why would he do a whole speech on the exact opposite information then?
2: Here's my speech, and this all happened because I let it happen. What? You think Trump allowed for interference from China and Venezuela and Iran, and you think he allowed that so that he could lose and complain about losing? Now, he also said something last night that really jumped out. By the way, we got the quintessential interview today on this program with Gary Bernson. Gary is a guy who's a former special operations guy in the CIA. He's a whistleblower who blew the whistle about the election machines, about Venezuela, about China, about Italy is involved too. For some reason, my people are involved. He's the guy that gave the evidence to a guy named Ralph Pizzullo, who wrote the book called Stolen Elections. You got to go get this book, Stolen Elections, where they lay out all the evidence. And basically say to him, Gary, is this evidence that President Trump brought us last night from you? And the answer is yes. But I also asked him, you know, President Trump says he now has proof, does he? You got to make sure you stick around. This is so good. I'm going to give you both parts. Part one is going to be in hour two. Part two is going to be in hour three. The entire thing is up on YouTube right now, joepags.com/YouTube, in one fell swoop. You got some lunatic in your circle, family, friends, whatever, that just don't want to believe anything Trump says. Don't let him listen to Trump. Tell him to listen to Gary Bernson, who doesn't have a dog in the race other than he's a former special operations guy in the CIA, and he's been talking about this for years now. Finally, it looks like people are paying attention. So I'm going to give you, listen, if you didn't watch last night or you didn't care to watch last night, if you like what I do, if you listen every day because of what I throw down, I'm going to give you a lot of what the president said last night, and we'll break it down. We'll talk about it at length because this is, I believe, the story of this century so far. I mean, you've got outside actors literally changing the outcomes of elections in the United States. If you've got a country, China, that somehow got 220 million voter registration and voter rolls from this country, I think that you should pay attention to that. Call me crazy, but I do.
12: For many years, I've called for bold, swift, and decisive action to protect the integrity of America's elections. Every American deserves to know that when they cast their vote, that vote will be counted accurately in a system, and that is to make that system secure. One where cheating and interference are not just difficult, but virtually impossible. Unfortunately, the system we have today falls catastrophically short of that standard. Tonight, I'm announcing the immediate declassification and release of critical intelligence, revealing shocking vulnerabilities in our election infrastructure.
2: Now, this isn't Trump saying the election was stolen. This isn't Trump saying I got screwed. This is Trump saying I, as the president, have the ability to release this classified information so that you see what really happened in this election. Again, I think it's done very well. I'm not going to argue against what Polo said, and Sam said some stuff yesterday. Maybe you bring an FBI or a CIA person up there with you because, again, a lot of people watch this. He's lying. But he's actually giving intel information that he didn't gather. The intel agencies did. But this is really important.
12: This evidence shows that the election system we have dangerously exposes and really exposes like levels never thought possible. The hacking, exploitation, and foreign interference. Just as disturbingly, this vital information has for many years been covered up and hidden from you. The American people, our beautiful, our great American people. But that all changes right now. The documents we will release starting tonight have been gathered by the White House government, Transparency Task Force, a great group of people, along with the staff of the President's Intelligence Advisory Board, supported by our top intelligence agency chiefs, who have all personally reviewed the findings, we are presenting this evening and fully confirmed their authenticity. You can see these documents for yourself at whitehouse.gov. That's whitehouse.gov. Go check it out.
2: It's all there. He's right. Go check it out. Those of us who like the guy, glad that he's the president, believe that there was a problem with 2020. Remember, and this isn't about me, but it's important to not forget this. I was squelched by X. You couldn't say anything about the 2020 election. I got two strikes on my account on YouTube in 2020 because I dared interview Rudy Giuliani, who was sitting down with people who are in the state legislature in Michigan and other witnesses that say they saw really bad things happening. I got a strike that I was spreading false information when it turns out I was right. Rudy was right. The president was right the entire time. I also got a strike because I dared, on Facebook, stopped my growth, period, because I dared interview Rudy Giuliani and Mike Lindell. Mike Lindell, who, by the way, is running for governor of Minnesota now, the MyPillow guy. Because he said, what did Mike Lindell say? Do you remember what he said, Sam, when I interviewed him in 20?
0: No, I don't remember.
2: China interfered in our election. That's wow. What he said.
0: Mm-hmm. Yep.
2: And when he got Lindell TV and he put up the actual evidence he said showed that, everybody called him nuts. Everybody called him nuts. And he was going to be sued and everything else. I think that all these election machine companies have now dropped their suits. So, I mean, the president walks out last night and basically says what I've been saying, what Lindell's been saying, what Giuliani's been saying for 6 years now. And now, according to him, there's verifiable proof. Don't believe him? Go to whitehouse.gov. Go download the documents.
12: First, they show that over a period of years, starting during the 2020 election cycle, the People's Republic of China carried out what is believed to be the largest compromise of election data in history, resulting in China's illicit acquisition of 220 million U.S. voter files.
2: Can you imagine 220 million? I don't think there are 220 million voter files or registered voters in the United States. Sam, look it up. The question is very simple for Grok or whoever you're going to use. How many Americans are registered to vote? So, I mean, that'd have to be living Americans, not people who are here illegally. Those are not Americans. Those are here even legally and permanent resident. They're not Americans. How many Americans are registered to vote in this country? Does it say?
0: It says quickly on Statista.com, in 2024, there were a 173.85 million people registered to vote in the United States.
2: Strictly speaking, is 175 million less than 220 million?
0: Yes.
2: I mean, if I wasn't trying to give you a trick question. China somehow has 220 million voter registrations that they stole from us. That's got to mean a lot of people who died, a lot of people who are registered and shouldn't have been, because again, that's 40 million more than we even have available.
12: First, they show that over a period of years, starting during the 2020 election cycle, the People's Republic of China carried out what is believed to be the largest compromise of election data in history, resulting in China's illicit acquisition of 220 million U.S. voter files. That information includes names, addresses, phone numbers, political party preferences, and other sensitive data that would be needed to register to vote and engage in other nefarious activities, which is exactly what was happening. This data loss presents an unprecedented election security nightmare. The intelligence even shows that China has signed a data exploitation unit specifically to this new project.
2: I mean, it's all right there. What's the question? I don't like him. What's the question? Don't like his face. What's the question? He wears a suit. But what's the question? He was really mean to E. Jean Carroll. I mean, Stormy Daniels. Now, if there's election fraud in this country, and if China has 220 million voter registrations, and we only have 180 million registered, maybe, just maybe, if you put two and two together, which is always four, by the way, don't start, if you put two and two together, you're going to get that how the hell did Joe Biden get 81 million votes in 2020 when Barack Obama never got anywhere close to that? 10 or 15 million votes than Barack Obama, one of the most popular vote getters in our history. Somehow Joe Biden beat him by leaps and bounds. That's crazy. And now we're starting to see how that can happen. If you've got more voter registrations than you have voters, something like that could happen. I hope to have time for some phone calls on this because I know many of you have got questions. Many of you have got comments on this. 833-JOE-PAGS, 833-563-7247, joepags.com. We're going to do a deep dive, though, on what he had to say last night. Again, Gary Burnson brings it like it's been brought in. Bottom of hour number two, bottom of hour number three will bring you the entire thing. Make sure you stick around. 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
24: 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Thanks, Jimmy.
25: Thank you.
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5: Two rounds in the books at the Open Championship. Lucas Herbert and Sam Burns each had 62s. That ties the men's majors record for a low score. Herbert leads by two strokes. Bryson DeChambeau, who thought he was all alone in second, instead is tied for fifth after being assessed a two-stroke penalty for a rules infraction. Air quality concerns from the Canadian wildfires postponing tonight's Guardians-Pirates game in Cleveland. I'm Frank Garrity.
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2: That's actually very funny, Polo. Tell the people what you said in the group chat during the break. It's actually pretty funny.
26: I said, it sounds like China knows how to register voters better than the Republicans do. Maybe they should take some notes.
2: I mean, without a doubt, Republicans should maybe, before they go nuts and accuse even more, hey, China, fill us in. How'd you do that? It's not a bad idea. If you're just joining us now, we're breaking down the speech from President Trump last night. It's one of the most consequential speeches, not because he's giving it, but because he talked about having actual proof, actual evidence from intel agencies, not from him, not from his family, not from his lawyers, from intel agencies saying, this is what happened. And what Polo's alluding to, that was very funny during the break, 220 million voter registrations were acquired by China. So that means a lot of dead people, they acquired as well, because a lot of people who were registered to vote aren't alive anymore. So they're not voting anymore. As Sam reported, it's about 180 million or 185 million, something like that, that are registered now. But they had 220 million. That's 40 million extra votes that you can play with that can affect the outcome of an election. And again, President not only implicated China, also implicated Venezuela, where the machines were actually made. You hear names like Smartmatic and Dominion and all this stuff. You're going to want to watch or listen to my interview with Gary Burnson, bottom of next hour, bottom of hour number three as well, where he breaks a lot of this down. Here's more from the president.
12: Compounding the travesty, the second set of documents we are releasing reveals that members of the deep state, very, very famous group of people, many cases, in our intelligence agency work to actively suppress and downplay information about the extent of China's sinister election meddling, covering it up from both the president and the American people like nobody thought was possible. U.S. spy agencies began learning about the compromise of voter registration files in 2020 when they discovered that tens of millions of voter data, think of that, tens of millions of voters' data in 18 states have been bought, stolen, or hacked by China. Yet those responsible for sounding the alarm instead kept the information secret and hidden. They did not disclose to me as president or to anyone else, and to the best of our knowledge, they did not inform Congress. In fact, all they kept saying is, this is the most secure election in the history of our country, a standard, very pat line that was divvied out to say. The cover-up of this colossal security breach is even more disturbing in light of the additional information showing that China engaged in other election-related activities to undermine my first administration and our 2020 campaign. They did not want, and they just didn't want it. They fought like hell not to have it, Donald Trump, to win, and for good reason. As the documents we are releasing show, CIA reporting explicitly stated, and I quote, In mid-2018, the Chinese Communist Party's policy was to leverage all domestic and foreign elements that were opposed to the U.S. president in an effort to reduce the U.S. president's votes and make him resign or prevent his re-election.
2: I mean, this was stunning when I heard this last night. They wanted to force him to resign or make sure he didn't get re-elected. Obviously, he didn't resign. And then he didn't get reelected if we believe the votes.

0: and later the results of the 2020 presidential election itself. Separately, in mid-2019, the Chinese government's strategy against the United States was focused on undermining domestic confidence in the U.S. president. They wanted to just make you sound like your president wasn't so hot, when actually your president has done a great job, and they did everything possible to do exactly that. Going on, this document says, and this is by the CIA, the strategy included efforts to use Chinese contacts with big U.S. companies to influence U.S. business leaders to turn against the president of the United States of America.
1: Can you imagine? Get U.S. business leaders to turn against the president of the United States of America. China was funding and financing all of it. There's a lot more to get to, and I'm going to get to it because I think that it's important that we break down exactly what we saw, what we heard, what is available on the website. And again, next hour, about an hour from now, we'll start the interview with Gary Burnson, former CIA special operator. He's a guy that blew the whistle on what he found out about our elections, the involvement of Venezuela, the involvement of Iran, the involvement of Italy, the involvement of Canada even. When it comes to Dominion, we're going to talk about all that and then some. Your calls as well, 833-JOE-PAGS, 833-563-7247, JoePags.com. 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Watch it on your television. The entire interview is 36 minutes with Gary Burnson. Keep it here.
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5: ABC News, I'm Dave Packer. Taylor Farms issuing a recall after some of its shredded iceberg lettuce was linked to an outbreak of a nasty stomach bug linked to Taco Bell's in Indiana, Kentucky, Michigan, Ohio, and West Virginia. From the Great Lakes to the Mid-Atlantic and Northeast, millions breathing smoky air from wildfires, mostly in Canada. Republicans accusing Canada of wildfire mismanagement. President Trump threatening additional tariffs. Ontario Premier Doug Ford says, let's fix the problem, not the blame.
6: Those same elected officials from the Republican Party, why don't they talk to their governor and see how they can support us?
5: Reports from media in Iran, two oil tankers exploded and caught fire while passing through the mined route near Oman in the Strait of Hormuz. President Trump traveled to New York today for a World Cup reception with FIFA's president ahead of Sunday's championship match.
0: So good luck to Spain and Argentina on Sunday, and may the best team win.
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8: Stop-and-go traffic right now, southbound I-25 between 120th and 84th Avenue. There's a brush fire near 88th and I-25, and that's causing some curiosity slowing. Looks like eastbound Baseline Road has reopened, but we've still got two right lanes blocked in there due to an earlier rollover accident in that area. With traffic, I'm Tim McLaughlin.
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5: Today's the last day of no World Cup action before we get to the podium. 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Argentina's Lionel Messi and France's Kylian Mbappe are tied at 8 goals apiece in the race for the Golden Boot.
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0: 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Again, you can check out the entire Gary Burnson interview. This is a former CIA guy who actually flagged all of this stuff years ago, and he actually had to leave the country because he feared for his life and his family's life because he was uncovering what these people didn't want uncovered. Go check that out. Or if you're in the car, if you're listening to the radio, making dinner, whatever you're doing, keep the radio on. Next hour and the hour after that, we will have both parts of this interview with Gary Burnson. Don't miss it. Before we hit the break, I was giving you the President Trump soundbite from last night. It was a long one, about 6 minutes long. We're already halfway through, so let me try to cue it back up, and I don't want to start it from the beginning again. We'll take it to about where we were when we stopped. The president's outlining exactly how the intelligence agencies and everybody else involved were duping everybody, and how China was involved, and how they were lying to him and omitting stuff from the daily briefing.
1: To turn against the president of the United States of America, the Chinese government sought to identify U.S. journalists who had reported negatively on the U.S. president and pay them large sums of money to write more negative articles about him.
0: Can you believe what I just heard? You know what I mean? Sam, when you heard this last night, were you like, what?
2: Right.
0: Because you know Dad has done journalism for a living. I don't know if anybody's ever heard, but I won a bunch of awards. But I was a TV news anchor, a reporter, and I really know how to do journalism. I can't even tell you how fast I would do a story on some loser trying to pay me for a good story. I mean, honestly, it doesn't make any sense. People, they say, I'm a journalist. I'm going to give you the real news, just keeping a journal, going to give you the straight skinny. And the president says there's proof that some of them were being sought out and paid off by China to write even more bad stories about Trump. Come on, dude.
1: As many as they could, and they didn't care what they said. The Chinese government wanted U.S. president to lose the next election, and the reason they wanted me to lose is because they knew I was wise to them, charged them billions and billions of dollars worth of tariffs, and built the strongest military anywhere in the world. We have the strongest military anywhere in the world.
0: I want you to consider exactly what this is about. You had Obama on down in the ridiculous meeting that was uncovered by the DNI, the former DNI, Tulsi Gabbard, that he actually convened a meeting of his IC, his intel community, told them there was no interference, and then got together again and said, all right, here's the narrative. There was interference. Russia tried to interfere. Then you had the whole Russia hoax. The entire time, according to what was uncovered by Trump, the entire time, China was trying to get Trump to resign or to not win re-election, and was using the intel communities here, was using the journalists here, the so-called journalists here, and the narrative was Russia, Russia, Russia. I mean, it's so sinister and so nefarious and so deep, it makes my face hurt. Look at my face. I'm in pain over here.
1: These are exact quotes from the CIA reporting. The name of the person doing the quote is now under review. But it gets even worse. Raw intelligence obtained by the FBI in 2020, yet buried by rogue bureaucrats, stated that China's activities even included an attempt to manufacture illegal ballots for Joe Biden. Documents show that during this period, dozens of significant CIA and NSA reports about China's election targeting were kept out of the presidential briefing. These were briefings I would get almost every day. Everything was kept out that was of importance. One email among intelligence analysts admitted that they had, quote, deliberately massaged the presidential daily briefing to withhold information regarding Chinese activities related to the election.
0: I mean, can you imagine? So the election happens. President Trump, still the president until January 20th, January 20th, and they had information that showed China was interfering, and they decided to, quote-unquote, massage the daily briefing so that he wouldn't know about it. They kept it from their boss. They kept it from the guy who may have actually won the election, and they thought that that was good somehow? Wow.
1: Another official inside the FBI wrote that she was running, quote, a shadow government, unquote, to keep intelligence about China's election meddling from becoming known and to keep it away from the honorable press. Other officials who witnessed such efforts perceived the motivations to be blatantly political. Recently, we found significant numbers of burn bags in formation, and this is a group of bags that were used to destroy information.
0: I mean, this is the stuff a movie is made out of, burn bags. Now, Kash Patel, the FBI director, did talk about how he found some secret room and a bunch of burn bags that had information in them that had to be burned and completely wiped out, and somebody forgot to do it, or they left it there on purpose.
1: Given by President Barack Hussein Obama to be burned. It was supposed to be burned. These bags were supposed to be at a different level by different people, incinerated and checked. But it never happened. Maybe we got lucky. We believe this was not done on purpose, but rather through gross incompetence of the people that were supposed to burn the bags. But the findings are stunning. Today, I'm asking the Office of the Director of National Intelligence, the Department of Justice, the FBI, and the CIA to investigate how and why such crucial information was hidden, to fire those involved in the cover-up, and to file criminal charges, if appropriate, against these people.
0: Yes, yes, and yes again. Listen, the proof now is there. The proof is on whitehouse.gov. It's from the intel agencies. If somebody wants to say it's not real or he's lying or whatever, the proof is there. This isn't him just saying something in a rally. This isn't him just saying something in an interview. This isn't him claiming one thing when there might be information that something else is really going on. This is the intel agencies that have given proof, the emails, the contacts, the actual evidence about China and about Venezuela and so on. It's above reproach because it's not from him. It's from the intel agencies. He's not an intelligence officer. He didn't do the investigation himself. This stuff is available for anybody to go and scrutinize right now on the website. And if you're complaining about this and saying that he's lying or whatever, and you haven't gone to the website, you're all wet. You've got nothing to say. But this is unbelievable. Paid off journalists. You've got people that were sending out fake memorandums to him every day instead of giving him the truth about what really happened. You've got people, you know, misconstruing or purposely construing this stuff about Russia just to keep people off the beaten path. It doesn't make any sense. You got burn bags hidden in different intel rooms that nobody knew about that should have been incinerated, but they weren't. Inside the burn bags that were ordered by Barack Obama, it has all this information about the election, about the midterms, about everything else. This is a movie in the making. And if Hollywood didn't hate Trump so much, they'd probably make it. You tell me why, again, NBC, ABC, CNN didn't run this last night? It's stupid. Then there's this.
1: Yet concealing China's meddling was only the beginning. The third set of documents we are releasing proves that for many years, Americans were blatantly lied to about the security of our election infrastructure, including electronic voting machines and ballot counting systems, dishonest almost all. They're vulnerable and they're easily compromised, and people within our government knew that. Tonight, we're publishing a series of previously classified U.S. intelligence community assessments and other reports proving that our government has long known these machines are extremely exposed to attack. As one assessment states, we judge that the United States adversaries, including at a minimum Russia, China, Iran, North Korea, as well as non-state groups, have the capability to compromise U.S. election infrastructure. That's unquote, but that's some statement, isn't it?
0: China, Russia, Iran. We know Venezuela was involved because that's where the machines were made. I mean, holy mackerel. Everybody, left, right, middle, doesn't matter. If you're an American, you should care about this. If you're anybody on planet Earth, you should care about this because the leader of the free world, the United States of America, doesn't have fair and free elections? I mean,
1: by supposedly great patriots of our country. The document goes on to further state that, quote, we assess that centralized election-related data repositories, such as voter registration databases, poll books, and other official election websites, are most vulnerable to exploitation and adversaries could use this access to these systems to disrupt election processes within the United States of America. Tonight, we're releasing all of those findings and spanning from January 2020 to June 2026. This is a cyber threat aimed at the very heart of our democracy. Many people have questioned whether it could actually be possible to electronically manipulate vote totals or change election results on these terrible machines. Today, we are releasing documents that show the CIA obtained reporting of a specific plot to do a big number in favor of the corrupt Maduro regime in Venezuela. And that's exactly what happened, conspiring to digitally rig their own country's elections in 2020, and that's what they did. This reporting included precise details about methods to regime develop to digitally alter vote totals in ways that could not be detected even with an audit, no matter how deep they went. This intelligence underscores why we must take urgent action to ensure that our own system can never, ever be hacked or compromised like it was in the past.
0: I mean, it's crazy. But then again, think about it. It's not. It's crazy. This is like from a movie. This is like a spy novel. But it's not. If you think about it, every country around the world envies us. Every country around the world doesn't like how strong we are, how powerful we are, how free we are. Every country around the world doesn't want a leader like Trump who's going to say America first, we're going to take care of our own, we're going to charge you more, we're not going to play your globalist game. And they have skin in the game to get rid of that leader. Then you had, just look at what you had with Biden for 4 years. All jokes aside, the guy wasn't there. Cognitively, he wasn't there. There's some sort of an age-related dementia thing that what's Ronnie's last name? We haven't had him on in a while. The doc.
3: Jackson.
0: Exactly right. Ronnie Jackson, who was the presidential doctor, was not the presidential doctor for Biden, but when he came on here, see, this is why I keep pulling Sam around. What, I just forget names. I'm having a Biden moment.
4: Is it wrong, though, when we did that, I wanted to say he?
0: No.
3: Wow.
0: What is the he?
4: Michael Jackson.
0: Are you serious? Just because his last name is Jackson?
4: Yes.
0: Oh, you mean instead of saying Jack, you would have said he, and I would have known.
4: Maybe.
0: Gotcha. But what Ronnie Jackson said on this program, way ahead of a lot of other people, was it's age-related dementia, in his opinion, and it's medical opinion. So, of course, you want somebody who's a shell, who's surrounded by globalist idiots that want to absolutely make the United States of America less than what it is, just an also-ran, not exceptional at all. They all benefited from it. So as much as this is a spy novel, as much as this is stunning and surprising, it's really not. If you think about it, if you are China or Russia or Venezuela or fill in the blank, you would also have wanted to take the United States of America down. So we should have been well-informed. The president should have been well-informed. The president and everybody around him, I'm talking about President Trump the first time, should have been on their game, on their toes. Of course they're trying to do this. Now, the president was saying it. It was rigged. The president was saying he was cheated. But because he's him, as Polo alluded to yesterday, actually quite well, nobody wanted to believe him. Well, we believed him, those who support him. Those who didn't believe him. And then you have idiots lining up to say, the freest, fairest election we've ever had. What are you talking about? No, it's not. You actually sound stupid saying it. And then when you say, well, where's your proof? They didn't have any. Well, now we do have proof that what Trump has been saying, and Giuliani's been saying, and Lindell's been saying, and I've been saying, now we have proof. And look, you want to bring it and say it's not proof, you better have gone to the website and checked it out. You better listen to every word he said last night. You better bring something that would somehow say this is not the truth. If you can contradict President Trump from last night, I'll hear you. 833-JOE-PAGS, 833-563-7247, joepags.com. 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You take the time to make sure that device that your child is on is protected going into the new school year? I know, middle of July, but people... 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
0: Wanted to give you a full breath of exactly what the president had to say last night. I thought it was a great speech. It was filled with evidence, name-calling, CIA, FBI, China, Venezuela, Iran. He didn't say, well, we think that maybe. We have proof that this stuff happened. Don't believe me? It's over on the website. Go check it out. We talked about it during the break. Yes, I think he had to clear his throat during the speech. So he just, what he was doing, he was like, it started, and then he just get louder. And then it moved it out of the way. Whatever the hell was going on. One more soundbite from the president from last night. I appreciate those of you calling in, but I had to make sure that we set the scene. We should have time for calls next hour as well. 833-JOE-PAGS. 833-563-7247. JoePags.com.
1: In a rare move, NBC and ABC Fake News have both said that they would not cover this speech. They knew what it was about because of the fact that they don't like the topic, because they know how corrupt our system is, and they don't want to reveal it.
0: It was interesting when he went here on this one, to be honest with you. It was interesting to me because when he says that, he says they know what it was about. Then you ask yourself the question, does he or did they? The answer is yes. Now, when I was in that kind of media, the news side of media, we would get the heads up. We would get information. The mayor's going to speak tonight. And sometimes, and I thought this was really dumb, sometimes we would get the speech early. I'm like, why are you giving me the speech? Why don't you just let me go and cover it? I mean, wouldn't that make better sense? I don't need to have you give me the speech so I can put my entire report together before I even see it. I would rather see it, report on it, and keep a journal of what it was. But believe me when I say, because there were all sorts of, you know, before the speech articles, they knew exactly what was going to be in there. And they made a conscious decision to not run this because, again, forget that it's Trump. If there was election fraud and election meddling and election stealing in this country, every so-called news organization should be covering that. I'm glad that he called them out here.
1: Others in the media are part of a plot. They want to continue this fraud for whatever reason. They want to keep it going. They want to protect the radical left. They can't have a great country, and that's true. You can't have a great country without free and fair elections.
0: He's right. Much more to come next hour, including Gary Bernstein. Keep it here.
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16: Now, Impact Traffic.
17: Overall, a decent drive. However, still some heavy areas out there around the metro area on the major highways. I-25 southbound between 120th and 84th Avenue. Stop and go there. Slower speeds due to a brush fire near 88th and I-25. Curiosity slowing there. There's a lot of smoke in the area, so expect an additional 7 minutes getting through that area. Baseline Road, eastbound at I-25. Accident there. The two right lanes are blocked. With traffic, I'm Jeffrey Dalle.
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19: This is Trooper Pratt with the Colorado State Patrol. The average cost of a first-time DUI in Colorado is over $13,000, and a conviction gives you a criminal record. Make a plan for a sober ride before the party begins. Don't underestimate impairment.
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2: ABC News, I'm Dave Packer. Taylor Farms issuing a recall after some of its shredded iceberg lettuce was linked to an outbreak of a nasty stomach bug linked to Taco Bell's in Indiana, Kentucky, Michigan, Ohio, and West Virginia. From the Great Lakes to the Mid-Atlantic and Northeast, millions breathing smoky air from wildfires, mostly in Canada. Republicans accusing Canada of wildfire mismanagement. President Trump threatening additional tariffs. Ontario Premier Doug Ford says, let's fix the problem, not the blame.
4: For those same elected officials from the Republican Party, why don't they talk to their governor and see how they can support us?
2: Reports from media in Iran, two oil tankers exploded and caught fire while passing through the mined route near Oman in the Strait of Hormuz. President Trump traveled to New York today for a World Cup reception with FIFA's president ahead of Sunday's championship match.
5: So good luck to Spain and Argentina on Sunday, and may the best team win.
2: This is ABC News. Actress Brenda Fricker has died.
6: Brenda Fricker appeared in more than 90 films and television shows over a 60-year career that included an Academy Award for Best Supporting Actress for her role in My Left Foot. She was the first Irish actress to win an Oscar, but she was probably best known in this country for her role as the Pigeon Lady.
21: It's Christmas Eve. Good deeds count for extra tonight.
25: They do.
21: Of course they do.
6: Her role alongside Macaulay Culkin in the Christmas classic Home Alone 2. Brenda Fricker was 81. Ireland's deputy prime minister said the country's lost a national treasure. Brian Clark, ABC News.
2: Across the pond, 10 Downing Street will have a new resident shortly. Andy Burnham was selected and elected leader of Britain's governing Labour Party and will become prime minister. The milk brand Fairlife is pausing production in the U.S. following a ransomware cyber attack. Owner Coca-Cola says product quality and safety have not been impacted. Dave Packer, ABC News.
26: Continues to be hot and dry across the Front Range, and breezy conditions are giving firefighters at the Aspen Acres fire all they can handle. Operations Branch Chief Nikia Hernandez says the southern part of the fire closest to Rye is the most troublesome part.
27: It's our biggest concern of continuing further to the south and getting into drainages, the Greenhorn drainage, that would pose a threat to the community of Rye and additional structures going to the south.
26: 48% containment now with just over 100,000 acres burned. Denver Summit FC is getting ready to pull the curtain back on its new game day home for the next 2 years. President Jan Malay says the new temporary stadium has features like suites that most modular designs don't have.
28: We're excited that we have a supporter section as well that is representative of what you would see in global soccer, global football. So, you know, I think that for us is a big win.
26: Denver hosts Portland at noon Saturday. I'm Connor Shreve.
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17: Still a couple of closures out there off highway we are dealing with. Green Valley Ranch Boulevard between Tower Road and North Flanders Way remains closed after a shooting and an ongoing police investigation there. Also, Baseline Road eastbound at I-25 is closed due to a rollover accident, and that is still causing a lot of slowing in that area. Also, I-25 southbound at Thornton Parkway, there is a crash off the right shoulder there. With traffic, I'm Jeffrey Dalle.
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11: Great radio stations across the land, along with Sam and Polo. It is the Joe Pags Show. Thanks. Appreciate you stopping by. Wrote down the speech by President Trump last night in the first hour. And again, if you're against what he had to say, you can't say why you're against it, then you're just somebody who's hating. It sounds weird, and you might not believe me, but it's true. And I think those who know me, those who have seen my work and have followed my work for a long time, they know this is true. I really do go into every situation with an open mind. If Joe Biden got something right, I would say so. I mean, inherently, I didn't like him because I didn't vote for him. I knew what his policies were, I knew how racist he was, I knew what a womanizer he was, whatever. But going in, if he made a good decision as president, I would have said so. And Obama did make three decisions that I agreed with during his 8 years. I disagreed with most everything else because I took every single situation as it came to me. Ignore the person who's in the office and pay attention to the fact that there is no evidence, he says, and it's on the WhiteHouse.gov website, that there's been all sorts of voter interference from China, from Iran, from Italy, helped out somehow for some reason, Venezuela, and so on. So don't bring it today that, oh, I don't like him, he's a liar and he's stupid or he's a pedophile or whatever. I don't want to hear all that. What I want to hear is, are you open-minded enough as somebody who might not have voted for him to realize that what he's saying, it's got a lot of backing to it. A lot of evidence here. Gary Bernstein at the bottom of the hour. He's a former CIA senior operator. He's a guy who blew the whistle, put his life at risk to tell the truth about these voting machines, about Venezuela, about Iran, about China, about exactly what's going on. And I ask him right up front, did the president show real proof last night? And he gives the answer. Hey, here's a guy that's non-political. He's just a CIA guy who, I mean, he trained a lot of people in Afghanistan. This is a guy who just loves the country and wants the truth to be out there. Mark Wayne Mullen is the DHS secretary. He was asked about this today as well, the day after President Trump made the announcement. Because keep in mind, DHS has a lot to do with our security in this country, including with elections.
12: We know that Iran hacked our state voter files and attempted to compromise, is the best word I can use, our systems where military members used to vote. So we're working with Secretary Hegseth and the DOW to safeguard those systems and protect our military voters.
11: I mean, this is something that wasn't necessarily talked about last night. So we know that Iran hacked our voting system to try to affect the vote of our military members. That's another tangent here, another part of the spider's web that just extends so far. When it comes to what was released last night and continues to be released today.
12: What's frustrating again in this is that the Biden administration knew this. And our intel community knew this. And not only did they withhold it from President Trump in his first term, but they withheld it, it looks like, President Biden in his term.
11: I just want to make sure that I understand it's 2026. Why does he sound like he's speaking in a church? I mean, you know what I mean? Polo, anything
26: so bad.
11: Could you have made that audio better, Polo, you think? I mean,
0: I would hope so. I mean,
11: he's the director of the DHS. He's secretary of the DHS, and he's into a microphone. They couldn't make sure the audio sounded better than that. I don't get it.
12: They withheld it. Withheld this information from the public. They withheld it from Congress. That should never happen again. And because of President Trump's leadership, we're not allowing that to happen. We're telling the American people not to scare them, but to ensure them that we are watching it. We're taking it serious. We will secure our elections.
11: Now a reading from the book of Matthew.
2: Really?
0: Does the H in DHS stand for hallway? Because it sounds like that's where he's at.
11: Or hollow? I mean, what are we talking about? It's just
2: so bad. He has two microphones.
11: What is the problem here? Can they really not do audio better than this? Like, 100 years from now, they're going to say, where was this guy when he was saying this stuff? There's one more soundbite. Obviously, I'm going to hate the audio again.
12: Talking about our machines, we know for sure that our foreign adversaries, not our allies, foreign adversaries have parts that are vital pieces in our voting machines. We know that they can access what they consider the key to the back of these vote to these machines. We know that they can change voter registration and your vote. We know it's possible. There's not a question. It's not even for debate. One thing that I love about numbers and I love about facts is they don't lie. This isn't something that I'm trying to tell you to spin a narrative. This is what is going on. And what we are saying is that every state should partner with us to work to secure this. Once we identify the problem, everybody should be informed. Working with Secretary Lutnick, we are going to make our security enhancements mandatory, meaning that if these states want a grant and they want to be reimbursed to work or to run federal elections, they're going to have to implement security issues. Just security issues. We're not trying to get into anything else, but we're saying that the machines have to be secured and that your voter registration list needs to be scrubbed. We need to make sure that individuals that are legally able to vote are voting.
11: I'm guessing it's not the voter restoration list. I think it's a registration list. But having said that, maybe I just heard it wrong because it was like this and he was talking to the halls of. So I just say forget trying to secure the machines. Get rid of them. Can the president of the United States say no more machines? Well, there's actually something that's brought up by Gary Burnson in this interview that's coming up. It's called the PPD-21. And it's a directive by the president where he can actually say the voting machines are not secure. They've been hacked into. We've got the evidence. You may not use them ever again, period. Paper ballots. Yes, he can do that. Now, will he? I don't know. But he can. This is from our friends at News Nation. How does the Save America Act address Trump's election concerns? That's the headline from Joe Khalil from today. Out of Washington, Homeland Security Secretary Mark Wayne Mullen is doubling down on President Donald Trump's claims of foreign interference and fraud in U.S. elections, using the argument to press Congress to pass the president's sweeping elections overhaul, the Save America Act. Push comes after Trump's Thursday address to the nation in which he cited documents he said. I mean, he said, read it, Joe Khalil. You don't have to say that he said it. The documents are online. Damn it. Anyway, he said, revealed Chinese efforts to compromise voter data and broader cyber vulnerabilities in the U.S. election system. The Save America Act is designated or designed to address the concerns directly. The bill would require states to submit voter registration lists to the Department of Homeland Security within 30 days of enactment and to cross-check the rolls against DHS's systematic alien verification for entitlements database to identify potential non-citizens. Voters flagged would have to prove citizenship or be removed from the rolls. The legislation would also require documentary proof of citizenship to register to vote and a valid photo ID to cast a ballot, would impose criminal penalties on election officials who register voters without that documentation. Boom, done. Have a nice day. Why would you write the story and say he says, or according to him? No, you should write the story and say, according to documents posted on whitehouse.gov, Iran did this, China did that, Venezuela did the other. You don't have to attribute it to Trump and then say he claims, as if the claim somehow isn't true. So dumb. We go to the phone lines. Adam, Louisiana, what's going on? Hi.
4: Hey, how's it going, Joe? Thanks for taking my call.
11: Living the dream, man. You bet. Talk to me.
4: That's what I'm talking about. Look, I love the emphaticness you're creating and connecting all these dots here. There's a lot about China and the way they've been infiltrating our country. That infiltrate might not be the right word to use here. But we've known they had spies sleeping where our representative. They had balloons flying over the homeland, buying up our farmland, and academia and universities.
11: Yes. And Hollywood.
4: What we learned last night. Hollywood, and it goes way beyond that. What we learned last night is the definitive proof, declassified documents proving election interference and infiltrating our intelligence apparatus, and the way that they even report to the president. Out of everything that I heard, I was screaming at the radio because that's one thing that I did not hear that was mentioned. What else happened during that same time frame? It was COVID that China released on the country and the world.
11: 100%.
4: Yeah. And I think, what did they do? They lied about its origin. They hoarded supplies. It changed our election laws, opened up mail-in ballots with a free-for-all. I think that had a bigger influence. Whatever influence they might have had with everything else put together, I don't think that would have been enough to rig the election, so to speak. But I think that pushed it over the top.
11: I think it's a great point. Adam, thanks for the call in Louisiana. We appreciate you calling in first time. We love that. 833-JOE-PAGS, 833-563-7247, joepags.com. I'll disagree with one thing while agreeing with something else. I disagree that it wasn't enough, what we found out last night, which posted on whitehouse.gov. I disagree that it wasn't enough to change the outcome of the election. Of course it was. You got 40 million more registrations that were obtained by China than we even have voters. So, of course, that could have made a change. But I can tell you, man, making the connection to COVID was very wise. Because if China is the bad actor, and the president says that it was, the documents prove that it was, then China releasing a virus at the same time, forcing the thing inside of our houses, or forcing, different municipalities into saying, yeah, we'll take your mail-in ballot no matter how late it comes in, that changed everything as well. It's almost like they not only did it enough to do it, with the voting machines and so on and the registrations, let's make triple sure. And here's a virus to screw you up as well. I think it's a great point, and it's a point I'll bring up with the administration next time I talk to them. 833-JOE-PAGS, 833-563-7247, joepags.com. Want to hear from you. Bottom of the hour, Gary Burnson, part one. We will give you both parts today. It'll be part one this hour, part two next hour, where he breaks down as a former CIA senior operator exactly what he saw going on. The book is called Stolen Elections, written by Ralph Pizzullo. And all the information in that book is from Gary being a whistleblower. I definitely want to hear from you on that, too. Don't touch that dial. Listen to that interview. You can go watch it on your television right now. It's up on YouTube as well. JoePags.com/YouTube. About 36 minutes long. A lot of great information that wasn't included last night that we won't be able to get to today. But I will give you the entire interview in 2 hours, in two parts, this hour and next hour. Meantime, got to remind you about Anthem Gold. If you've got a retirement plan, if you don't have precious metals, a simple question has to be, why not? 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
6: Mostly clear and 65 tonight. The heat continues for the weekend. Some afternoon clouds, 95 on Saturday. Afternoon clouds, 97 with a stray shower thunderstorm on Sunday. I'm Dave Frazier, Fox 31 Pinpoint Weather.
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0: I appreciate you stopping by. Gary Burnson at the bottom of the hour. So about an hour from now, not an hour, about 10 minutes from now, we're going to start the interview. And then part two will be in hour number three on the program. So make sure you stick around. If you want to watch it, you'll see Gary. He gets riled up, man. He gets emotional about it. He gets riled up. He gets angry because it's been years and years since they reported exactly what the president reported last night, and nobody in government was listening to them. It's not on Trump. It's on Biden. For 4 years of Biden, they tried to hide this. So make sure you stick around for that. He's a former senior operator or operations man over at the CIA. The name of the book is called Stolen Elections, written by Ralph Pizzullo, based on the research done by Gary and his partner. So make sure that you stick around for that unbelievable information at the bottom of the hour. Let me go back to the phone lines. Roman, Boston. Roman, thanks for your patience, brother. What's going on?
12: Hey, Joe. Listen, they're going to bring back the 1948 version of the Smith-Blunt Act because the media, now we know they were getting paid to lie to us and to bad mouth smear Trump all the time from China. Follow the money on this. Arrests need to be made, and arrests for treason for dealing with for conspiring with foreign adversaries.
0: Right.
12: I was incensed last night. For Trump. I was mad for him because they ran with Russia, like you said. And they went with the fake steel dossier like it was gospel. And it turned out to be fake. And they still ran. Adam Schiff was still using it against them. But this is a lie. All this documentation that they have is a lie. You've got to be kidding me. And Joe McCarthy was right. I'm sorry. The communists in this country need to be taken out of this country, especially the government. We're getting infiltrated.
0: Yes.
12: You know what, Joe? I just need arrests to be made. I really do. The law enforcement academy is like,
0: we got to see the perp walks. We've got to see him in handcuffs. But here's the really good news, Roman, and you're a smart dude. You already know this. You might actually not have a Michelle Wu or a Healy if the elections are fair and free. Because right now, I would have to believe in all states that are voting very, very blue, even though they're not very blue states, you would have a better chance if we get rid of voting machines. Do you guys use machines? I'm guessing you use machines there.
12: Yeah, we use the Dominion voting machines.
0: There you go.
12: During 2022, the Registry of Motor Vehicles from Massachusetts set up satellite registries so that illegals can get their driver's license because they would be safer on the road. Yes, and when you go to get your driver's license or renew your license in Massachusetts, they ask you if you want to register to vote. Bingo. 100,000 licenses were given out. Now they have driver's licenses, and with this
0: thing,
12: it's still illegal.
0: The motor voter thing, I brought it up with Harmeet Dillon the other day, and I said, can't we stop this motor voter thing? Because they're not checking to make sure that these people are citizens, and they're registering them to vote. And she said something we're looking into. That's all she can do. But I'm with you. If you're just handing out driver's licenses and signing people up to vote, they're not checking the background of their citizenship. They're just letting them do that. I couldn't agree more.
12: No, absolutely, yeah. And I've seen them do it while I was working. Now that I'm retired, I'm a very bored man, so all I do is watch the news and listen to the news. hey, Joe, one more thing before I go.
0: Yeah.
12: What is up with Ashley from Maine?
0: Dude, I've got the audio and the video. Ashley Webb is a guy pretending to be a woman who's running in Maine and was asked, he wants to be the next senator from Maine and was asked, what are your qualifications? Well, I ran for election law, but I lost. I mean, it's a dude with a voice like mine and wearing a dress and a wig. Roman, you guys got to fix what's going on in New England. What the hell's going on there, man?
12: Yeah, it's bad. It's real bad. I can't wait to move. I'm going to move down to Texas.
0: All right, my man, bring it. Let us know when you do. We love Roman in Massachusetts. Alex, quickly for me, what's on your mind?
13: Okay, Joe. Thanks for taking the call.
0: Yes, sir.
13: Coordination between the Chinese, the Chi-Coms, Anthony Fauci, and

0: on X before the show. I want to see some people in handcuffs. I want to see the perp walk. Now, Roman mentioned that treason, the T word. It wouldn't be treason because I bring that up with Gary Bernstein, and he said it wouldn't be treason because treason has to be coordinating with a foreign nation during war. Now, if there's proven to be coordination with Iran, you know, right now, that would be treason. But this probably would be more like sedition, something like that, which is close to it. But treason is a thing during a war, at wartime. You're colluding with the enemy. You're working with the enemy. That's a different thing. Working with the enemy or with an adversary when you're not at war, that's something less probably like sedition, could be called a high crime. But yeah, there should be hell to pay. Should be major sentences handed out. We now have the proof. I'm told we have the proof. Like the guy said, I don't want to hear any more talk, although I'll continue talking on my show. But I want to see some people in handcuffs. Keep it here. Gary Bernstein, part one, when we come back.
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4: ABC News, I'm Dave Packer. It was another day of dirty air for much of the Midwest and East Coast. Smoke from those wildfires from Canada blowing in. Health officials are urging children and older adults to stay inside. Cyclosporiasis is causing a painful stomach illness for some 1,600 people. It's now believed the source is lettuce grown in Mexico and supplied to Taco Bells in several states. That supplier, Taylor Fresh Foods, now issuing a recall. For safety, Dr. Deb Howry, former CDC chief medical officer, recommends
5: continue to wash vegetables very thoroughly, particularly lettuce at this time.
4: The U.S. is conducting strikes against Iran for the seventh day in a row. Iran is still firing back with alerts in Qatar, Jordan, and Bahrain, and major damage to a power and water desalinization plant in Kuwait. The reignited war with Iran is sending fuel prices higher. The average price of a gallon of regular gas, nearly $4 on average. Gallon of diesel back above $5. This is ABC News.
6: Now, impact traffic.
7: Still seeing slower traffic on the southbound side of I-25, basically between 120th and 84th Avenue. There was an earlier brush fire that was going on the side of the road there, and a lot of smoke was going on, so a lot of curiosity slowing. There was also an accident in the right shoulder, too, that was also adding to that slowing. But right now, it's about a 6 or 7 minute slowdown getting through that area. Thornton Parkway and Huron Street, there was a crash reported there as well. With traffic, I'm Jeffrey Dalle.
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0: president looked at the American people. He looked at the world, basically, because it's being broadcast everywhere. And he said, we've got proof. There were hijinks in 2020, and he named a state sponsor of that hijinks. And I'm here to tell you, we had this months and months ago. We had this guy on. His name is Gary Burnson. He's a former CIA guy. He's a CIA whistleblower who has been telling us, until he's red in the face, that something really bad went on in 2020. Gary, first of all, good to see you again. How you doing?
1: I'm doing fine, sir.
0: President walked out. He says he has proof. Does he?
1: He has proof. He has plenty of proof.
0: You and I talked about this in February. You were hoping that the inside circle to President Trump would get wind of exactly what it was that you and Ralph have uncovered. And I got to know, did that word get to them? Is this because of your work, what we saw last night?
1: It is, but it's part of what we did and what others have done. There's other people that recognize that the 2020 election was stolen and that there are stolen elections going on across the world. You know, the story goes back, of course, to Venezuela in the beginning. They create the original source code. They get the hardware from Italy, from Olivetti. They steal the first elections there, and this thing spreads out into the United States, and it goes from Smartmatic to Sequoia, from Sequoia to Dominion, and then Dominion controls elections in the United States, and Smartmatic has the world. They're all using the Venezuelan software. But what the president talked a lot about last night was China, because China was the partner of the Venezuelans. They provided the hardware.
0: Gary, I got to know, can you unpack what he was saying? I didn't look at everything on the website yet. I will this weekend. I'll do a deep dive. What allegations specifically was he making about China last night?
1: Well, the Chinese, they have evidence that the Chinese hacked into the United States of voter registrations and took at least 220 identities, and their social security numbers, their voting
0: 220
1: ID,
0: million, right?
1: 220 million. All the people now and the people who have been dead for the last 20 years,
0: right?
1: That are voters, and because we don't have 220 voters right now, but if you take the last 20 years, they've just taken them all,
0: right?
1: And so he was able to demonstrate that foreign actors are interested in manipulating the American electoral system, and that they have used their state, intelligence capabilities, technical abilities to do so. And they've intervened. And so the Chinese got caught with a very, very big theft, over 200 million. I had mentioned to you when we met earlier, and when you interviewed me earlier, that, we had recruited engineers from Venezuela, the engineers that built the source code, the engineers that operated the system, the engineers that we brought here, and they testified. But part of the problem was, in the United States, inside of Trump's own government, inside of Trump's own DNI and Trump's own CIA, people were there blocking. There are large numbers of people still in the government who are on the payroll of the Cuban Intelligence Service and the Venezuelans and leftist organizations that would do anything to stop President Trump, to stop any kind of conservative movement. They want to destroy our republic.
0: Right.
1: And this is a battle for the future of America. If the republic will only survive if we are able to defend free and fair elections and allow a people, the American people, to express themselves at the ballot box on who we want to lead us in a free and open society.
0: Former CIA senior operations officer, he's a whistleblower from the CIA. It's Gary Burnson. The book is called Stolen Elections, The Takedown of Democracies Worldwide by Ralph Paluzzo. So go and
1: Pizzullo.
0: Get that. Pizzullo. We actually have the L's and the Z's backward on here. So it's Pizzullo.
1: That's okay.
0: I'm Italian. I should know how to pronounce Ralph's name. All that said, let's pare down some of what you just said. The president last night alleged exactly what you just said. There were inside actors in the White House, in the inner circle, in the staff, in the CIA, in the FBI, in the DNI, all of that.
1: Yes.
0: That were literally giving him the daily intelligence report that they were lying about. They were not telling him the real intelligence. Fill me in on that. How does that work?
1: Well, what happens is the CIA was created in 1947 with a law called the National Security Act of 1947. It created the Air Force, the NSC, the CIA. And the CIA's purpose is to take all source collection. That means open stuff, clandestine stuff, intercept, put it together, and present it to policymakers so that a chief executive can make the single best decisions for the nation. And so we have a clandestine service, of which I was a senior officer.
0: Right.
1: And they go out into the field and they collect the information. But you have analysts in Washington that take that clandestine reporting and with other reporting, diplomatic, open source, research, put it all together. And the president gets a report every day called the PDB, the President's Daily Brief.
0: Right.
1: And there are other intelligence products like the National Intelligence Daily that are produced that go to maybe the top 200 people in the government. But the fact is those people that were producing those documents were manipulating them. They were omitting reporting certain things, watering things down, using what they call their, you know, analytic tradecraft to lie.
0: Right.
1: They didn't want the president to know the truth. Look, in 2020, the president came out and said, hey, I believe the election's stolen. And you had people like CISA and the CIA said it was an honest election,
0: wow,
1: which was a bloody lie. The CIA and the intelligence community in 2020, led by many of the people that are still there now, lied their asses off because they wanted Trump out of office and they participated in a coup. That's what they did. It was treason what they did. The fact is if someone gets elected president of the United States and they're from a political party I don't like, I continue to serve.
0: Yeah.
1: You know, I mean, this is the deal here in America.
0: Yes.
1: And they were willing to do anything to stop Donald Trump, and they would lie, cheat, steal. And the problem is the intelligence community has become politicized. You know, in the old days, you know, let's go back like almost 50 years to Watergate. Richard Nixon wanted to employ the CIA to help cover up Watergate. And Vernon Walters was the deputy director of CIA, had been a three-star general in the Army. He'd been an attaché abroad, was with Nixon years before. He blocked Nixon. He wouldn't let him do that because he didn't want the CIA compromised. The CIA has become politicized and compromised. Look, for someone like me, and I'm a purist in the intel business, I believe that we don't make policy. We go out and collect the most difficult information, provide it to policymakers so that they can make decisions. You know, they changed the system after 9/11. They created a DNI, and they put them in the cabinet. They never should have done that. We don't need to have an intelligence officer in the bloody cabinet.
0: Right.
1: The intelligence chief talks directly to the President of the United States, Secretary of State, other people like that, but you don't need him in the cabinet. That's not a cabinet position. They're not supposed to be policymakers, but we've done that. That was the response to 9/11. They thought, oh, we can do a better job. Let's put somebody in charge of it. Let's make this DNI. It was just the addition of more bureaucracy.
0: It is Gary Burnson, a former CIA senior operations official. He also is the whistleblower when it comes to the election stuff. The book is called Stolen Elections, written by Ral Pizzullo. Go and get that right now. It's very interesting. All you just said is very interesting, but Watergate jumped out at me because Watergate was a nothing burger. And here's what I mean. For those watching and listening, it's a couple of like four or five dorks that broke into the DNC to find out what the whole strategy was for the upcoming election. Really stupid. If Nixon doesn't try to hide it all, he's fine. He doesn't resign.
1: Nothing happens. The cover-up was worse than the crime.
0: Oh, absolutely. But compared to this, Gary, if what President Trump said is true, if what you're saying is true, I have no reason not to believe you. This is treason. This is high crimes. Are we going to see some people in handcuffs? I mean, this is a matter of making elections unfair and selecting and handing the leadership of the free world to somebody that you felt like handing it to. That's a problem.
1: It is a gigantic problem. The combination of the election theft by the Venezuelans and the Chinese and our enemies allied together, aligned with the left, George Soros and the left, and you combine that with these activities of people inside the National Security Council and the White House, this is the greatest crime against the United States since the Civil War.
0: Wow.
1: This is the greatest grift we have ever seen, and the left is determined to suppress. That's why the several television stations, mainstream media last night wouldn't carry
0: right
1: the president's speech. They're so determined to block the American public from understanding what occurred because they know what occurred. They know.
0: It's the story of the century. And I used to be a television news anchor. I'd be all over this. This should be the lead story for the next 2 years. Having said that, the president said a lot of these media people, these legacy media people, were on the payroll. The president said they were being handed big chunks of money. So were intel agents. So were others. Again, you're getting paid to commit treason, in my opinion, on the country. What happens to these people? Is treason too far? Am I saying the wrong word?
1: No, let me just say something. Treason is a word that, and is a crime that we sort of inherited from British law.
0: Right.
1: And it's only treason during a time of war.
0: Okay.
1: So people who commit these sorts of acts.
0: Is this sedition then? What is this?
1: As we know it, well, we charge them under the Espionage Act or some other sedition.
0: Right.
1: But, you know, under treason, you know, you're able to execute somebody. You know, in a time of war, if someone works for the enemy, you can execute them. But right now, we're not in maybe if someone got caught spying for the Iranians right now while we're in a shooting war with them, that's treason. We could shoot them.
0: Yeah.
1: We might be able to execute them under the law, but it's not treason unless we're in a state of war legally.
0: So it could be a high crime, could be sedition. It's espionage. It's all of that stuff.
1: Yeah, right. It's espionage. We have the Espionage Act, the sedition. But let me explain something else.
0: Please.
1: We understood what this was early on, my business partner, Mr. Martin Rudil. And we went to the CIA because I'm somebody that grew up in the agency. I spent, over two decades there, and I trusted them. And I went to them and showed them, this was before 2020, look, this cartel, this gigantic transnational criminal cartel called the Cartel de los Soles is operating and doing these unbelievable things. And it's a $2.7 trillion criminal enterprise.
0: Wow.
1: And we've been collecting on it, and you need to fight it. And their response was, it's too big for us, Mr. Burnson.
0: Oh, come on.
1: And you should just stay with the Department of Justice, and it's just too big for us. And I was like, what are you talking about? I'm the guy that invaded Afghanistan with a handful of guys in 2020.
0: Right.
1: What the hell are you talking about? What am I supposed to call this? To help me? You're the damn CIA. Get off your asses.
0: But they didn't want to. There was no wherewithal. Because they were in on it.
1: And so we gave them the results of some of our findings. And then as we learned about election fraud, and after 2020, and we assembled all that together, we went to a senior FBI officer and said, here's what we have. This is how they're stealing elections. We went to Washington, D.C., met with a very senior person. And that person turned to us, and we were in a law firm, and said, Mr. Burnson, you and Mr. Rodil need to flee the city, because if my supervisors at FBI headquarters find out what you're doing, they're going to pursue you, destroy your investigation, and put you in jail. They'll find a way.
0: Wow.
1: And so I literally wound up leaving the United States and living in Switzerland for a year so that my efforts against the cartel and the election companies wouldn't be interrupted by the FBI. And so, look, I'm a veteran. I was in the United States Air Force, too. 4 years in the military, 23 years in the CIA. Then I served in JIDO, during the Afghan War, working on roadside bombs while my son was over there fighting with the 82nd. I've committed myself to this country.
0: Yes.
1: And the fact that they would pursue me was just so offensive,
0: It's Gary Burnson. Go ahead.
1: So, the point is we have some terrible rot in the country. We have had spies, and we have gone to them. So just recently, within 5 months, I and another senior CIA officer, a guy that was the chief of station, I was a chief of station a bunch of places, but this guy was the chief of station in Havana. We went and walked into the CIA, and we met with the senior people in counterintelligence, and we told them who is spying. We know the names of at least a dozen of these people.
0: Right.
1: And we gave them to them. And then their response to us was they took all the information that we had and they said, well, the FBI will contact you. They wrote me a note and said, because of the sensitivity and the complexity, we can't work on it. We're giving it to the FBI, which is just total insanity.
0: Yes.
1: And they didn't. They have never called us back. Now, let me just go back for a second. 3 years ago, Manuel Rocha, who was the American ambassador to Bolivia,
0: right,
1: and he was the political counselor to Southcom. Southcom, the Southern Command that handles all defense in the South. But he was as an ambassador attached to Southcom for about 5 years as a senior advisor to the commander of Southcom. We identified him as a spy working for the Cubans. Not the FBI, not the goddamn CIA, me and my business partner.
0: Right.
1: And so we went to the FBI in Puerto Rico, sat down with them and with two CI officers, counterintelligence, and hammered that out with them. They put the package together. They got the U.S. attorney there, who's a great guy, to do a referral to Miami. Miami got a Cuban FBI officer to play the role of a Cuban intelligence officer.
0: Right.
1: He made contact with Manuel Rocha, like they were turning him back on again because he worked for them so many years. And he fell for it, and he conducted 3 2-hour meetings, which were taped, where he confessed to being a spy for Cuba for over 30 years.
0: What happened to him?
1: Oh, he's in prison. He's in prison. But the point was, it wasn't the damn FBI. It wasn't the CIA. These lazy, stupid people aren't doing their jobs. Some of them are lazy and stupid. The others are smart. They're working for the Cubans, and they're directing them to other places. Look, we have a terrible counterintelligence problem right now.
0: Yeah.
1: A terrible problem.
0: Well, Gary, I'm going to ask you how you solved that problem in a minute, but I want to get back on track as far as which countries are now implicated because of what's on WhiteHouse.gov. That's it for part one of my special interview with Gary Burnson, former senior operations officer with the CIA. He whistleblew about elections. Part two next hour on the Joe Pags Show.
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0: More of the Joe Pags Show coming up on 630 KHOW. 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
12: Today's the last day of no World Cup action before we get to the podium. 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Argentina's Lionel Messi and France's Kylian Mbappe are tied at 8 goals apiece in the race for the Golden Boot.
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0: We're really glad Gary was available today on the heels of what President Trump said last night. I thought it'd be really important to get a guy who's been reporting this for a long time. I mean, so much so that he had to leave the country and protect his family and so on. A lot of people were very unhappy about what Gary was exposing. And a lot of what President Trump had to say last night had to do with his research, his friend Martin's research, and also this book that's out there by Ralph Pizzullo, outlines exactly what it is that they uncovered. So you're going to want to go get that. It's called Stolen Elections. Stolen Elections. Next hour, bottom of next hour, part two with Gary, where he does, you just heard my lead into him. He did start naming countries. Which countries specifically were involved? What was the mechanism of how they did it? How are you able to get these registrations? How are you able to then use the registrations to somehow involve the voter rolls or infiltrate, intervene in the voter in the actual voting action? What does it take to do that? Is it just the machine? Is it some other way to do it with the machine? What about the mail-in ballots? How are they affected? We get into all that stuff. I am really relieved. It's taken 6+ years, which is stupid, but I'm really relieved that we're allowed to talk about it now. And that entire interview, if you want to watch it on your TV or your device later, is up on YouTube, joepags.com/YouTube, joepags.com/YouTube. Go check it out right now, Gary Bernson. We're back. Another big hour coming your way. Don't miss it.
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17: A new issue has popped up on I-25 northbound just south of Hampton. There's a crash in the two center lanes as well as the left shoulder. So traffic's a pretty big mess right there. Traffic's getting by on the far left two lanes and the far right two lanes, but the center lanes are blocked. I-25 northbound approaching Hampton. Other than that, we're looking fairly decent. We still do have some slower traffic on the southbound side of I-25 near 84th. With traffic, I'm Jeffrey Dallet.
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21: ABC News, I'm Dave Packer. It was another day of dirty air for much of the Midwest and East Coast. Smoke from those wildfires from Canada blowing in. Health officials are urging children and older adults to stay inside. Cyclosporiasis is causing a painful stomach illness for some 1,600 people. It's now believed the source is lettuce grown in Mexico and supplied to Taco Bells in several states. That supplier, Taylor Fresh Foods, now issuing a recall. For safety, Dr. Deb Howry, former CDC chief medical officer, recommends.
22: We continue to, you know, wash vegetables very thoroughly, particularly lettuce at this time.
21: The U.S. is conducting strikes against Iran for the seventh day in a row. Iran is still firing back with alerts in Qatar, Jordan, and Bahrain, and major damage to a power and water desalinization plant in Kuwait. The reignited war with Iran is sending fuel prices higher. The average price of a gallon of regular gas, nearly $4 on average. Gallon of diesel back above $5. This is ABC News. Private equity billionaire Leon Black walked out of his transcribed interview with the House Oversight Committee investigating the Jeffrey Epstein files.
23: According to the transcript, Black repeatedly declined to answer questions about how many non-disclosure agreements he was involved in, citing the advice of his attorneys. He was subpoenaed to testify later this year, a move his lawyers called a political stunt.
24: They made a premeditated political decision to serve him with subpoenas after less than an hour of questioning.
23: Black is scheduled to be deposed on September 3rd. Peter Haralambos, ABC News.
21: Target is recalling hundreds of thousands of Cat and Jack toddler girls' Sequoia sandals because decorative pearls can fall off, posing a choking hazard. The NFL has suspended Arizona Cardinals executive Ryan Gold indefinitely for violating the league's gambling policy. They say an investigation found Gold provided confidential inside information on 2026 draft selections before the picks were announced. Dave Packer, ABC News.
25: Wyoming Senator Cynthia Lummis welcoming guests as they file into the Cheyenne Frontier Days.
26: Welcome, everyone. Thank you for joining us. Have a great Cheyenne Frontier Days.
25: Opening night comes with more events than it has in previous years, including some PRCA rodeo events. This weekend also hosts a list of artists like Blake Shelton and Trace Atkins. And for opening night, it's a Treaty Oak Revival Night at the main stage. The granddaddy of them all, Cheyenne Frontier Days, goes until July 26th. Educators and teachers unions gathered at Denver West High School showing their support for a November ballot measure, Proposition NN, which would raise the state's Tabor revenue cap to fund K-12 education.
27: Yes on NN!
25: Opponents say taking Tabor refunds is not a responsible way to fund education. Hot turns into a low of mid-60s tonight, mid-90s tomorrow, then a good chance of rain starting next week. That's the latest.
16: Now, Impact Traffic.
17: A new issue has popped up on I-25 northbound just south of Hampton. There's a crash in the two center lanes as well as the left shoulder. So traffic's a pretty big mess right there. Traffic's getting by on the far left two lanes and the far right two lanes, but the center lanes are blocked. I-25 northbound approaching Hampton. Other than that, we're looking fairly decent. We still do have some slower traffic on the southbound side of I-25 near 84th. With traffic, I'm Jeffrey Dallet.
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8: It's a roller coaster of emotion.
10: I'm not too happy with you today.
11: I'm not happy. I'm very sad.
8: And through all of the love and pain.
10: I am just utterly and truly flummoxed.
8: Anger and frustration.
12: There's nothing like the truth, but sometimes the truth hurts.
8: This ride never stops.
13: Being compliant.
14: It's just ridiculous.
13: Under the government's thumb.
14: And it makes us so angry.
32: And the conversation continues. Gary's the former senior operations official for the CIA.
8: 630 KL.
32: Was a whistleblower. He actually said, I've got the information, we've got the evidence, we've done the investigation, and it's time now to reveal that there's election fraud going on. There are foreign actors stealing our elections or stealing our votes, and he was ignored. They wrote a book called Stolen Elections with Ralph Pizzullo, and it was based on Gary's investigation. And now the president comes out and says, this is what's going on. You guys all saw that last night. We broke that down in an earnest in hour number one. So if this is your first hour, I think Denver, this is your first hour, then make sure you stick around for the entire show because we give you all the information that you need, including a full breakdown of what the president said last night. So we'll get into that. A little more election stuff, including the nuttiness, pun intended, out of Maine when it comes to elections. But I got to tell you something. I've seen stupidity, and Polo made a really good point on this during the break at some point. I keep on saying that the liberals, the left, those who don't like Trump still should pay attention to this incredible evidence that was released last night. And he makes a good point by letting us know that an airline is allowing people to change their reservations and change the destination they're flying into if they don't want to fly into Trump International Airport. You know what I mean? I saw this like yesterday, the day before, and I was like, come on, that's stupid. Wait, this is really a thing. This is from Fox Business. United to offer travelers free flight changes to avoid landing at Trump International Airport. I want you to understand the airline that's called United, which stands for We're All for One, One for All, We're All Together, is allowing people to change their flights so they don't have to go and land in an airport named after President Trump. Saying when they changed Palm Beach International Airport to Trump International, or what, President Donald J. Trump International, did they change anything else about the airport?
33: No.
32: So same airport, same planes, same pilots, same shops, same rent-a-car area, all that's the same.
33: Oh, yeah, totally.
32: Right. They just could not sleep at night if they have to land in a place called Trump. Polo, as much as I try to blow up some of the stuff you say, dude, you're spot on here.
34: Yeah. I mean, the runways aren't like orange, right?
32: Oh, no, they are. Just the one.
34: Okay.
32: No, they're not. No, they're not. And I don't mean I blow off what you say like you're stupid. I blow off what you say because I want to believe.
34: Come on, that's not realistic.
32: I want to believe that what you're saying can't possibly be true. But you have now proven yourself even more correct from yesterday Because how on earth would they ever look at real CIA, FBI evidence proving voter fraud when they won't fly into an airport? Dude.
34: With his name on it. Yeah.
32: Sam, is that generally speaking in alignment with the left or the right politically?
33: Right.
32: Am I generally speaking liberal or conservative generally?
33: Definitely conservative.
32: So when it comes to the two major parties in the United States, which party would I lean toward?
33: The Red Party.
32: Right, the Republicans. What party was John F. Kennedy in?
33: Yeah, the Blue Party.
32: Has Dad ever flown into JFK Airport in New York?
33: Yes, you have.
32: Like, my whole life.
33: Yeah,
32: well, you see, many people. You see why I'm so surprised by the things you say sometimes coming true? Because I try to be a reasonable, logical, rational person. I don't care if it's called Barack Obama Airport. I'll fly into it. How stupid.
34: Because you're using logic. They're using emotion. And, I mean, because you would look at it like, I don't care where I go. If this place gets me there faster, that's yes. where I'm going.
32: Yep.
34: These people don't care. They're just like, no, I can't. I don't want to see that name on my ticket. You know what I mean? Like, I don't want to know or anybody to know that I flew into that airport. Because
32: it can be called Bob the Jackass Airport, and I'm flying into it.
34: Right.
32: But
34: I'm telling you, I can see that they would say that if they did that, then they're showing that they have no problem with him.
32: It has nothing to do with him. It's just the name of an airport.
34: I agree, but... If, you know, there are all these people having dinner somewhere, they're talking like, oh, yeah, you know, I came in through Trump, whatever it's called. They're like, how dare you?
32: Call it PBI. They don't have to call it Trump. Call it whatever you want.
34: Well, I mean, he wants to call it that. So that's what it's going to be. And that's how people are going to react.
32: That makes no sense.
34: I can already tell you, once he's out of office, they're going to change it again.
32: No, they won't, because he lives there. They're not going to change it again.
34: Okay.
32: I'm telling you that I will bet you on.
34: If they're losing business like that, they're going to change it.
32: They're not going to lose business because more conservatives will fly there now just to prove a point. It's so dumb. Okay. Whole thing's just stupid.
34: Okay.
32: It just is. The story is, that's the headline. United to offer travelers free flight changes to avoid landing at Trump International Airport. Travelers can switch to Fort Lauderdale or Miami at no extra charge. Fort Lauderdale's a good 45 minutes south. Miami's a good hour plus south. If you're that stupid, you want to drive an extra hour to get to wherever you were going because you don't want to land at the airport named after President Trump. It's stupid. United Airlines is planning to offer passengers flight changes free of charge to avoid landing at the newly renamed President Donald J. Trump International Airport in Florida, according to an internal memo that appears aimed at customers who object to the airport's new name. Passengers who object to the landing at the airport, previously Palm Beach International, may be moved to Fort Lauderdale or Miami without having to pay extra, according to an internal memo obtained by Live and Let's Fly. If a customer does not want to fly to the airport, use your empowerment to offer acceptable alternatives such as Fort Lauderdale Airport or Miami International Airport, the memo to reservation agents reads. The memo even suggests a response to customers who object to landing at the renamed airport. Quote, I understand that you'd rather not fly to this airport anymore. We can look at nearby airports like Fort Lauderdale or Miami instead. Is that acceptable alternative? The guidance says. The agents are directed to process the change as an even exchange, effectively making the flight change free of charge for travelers. Let me ask you this. If I want to fly to Florida and the best flight is to Fort Lauderdale or the best flight is to Miami, can I tell United I really, really want to fly into that Trump airport? Sam, can I do that?
33: Probably not.
32: Free of charge. Want to go to Trump?
33: Yeah. I don't think they would
32: do that. Hey, United, PAGS, want to fly to Trump.
34: Can you use it against them?
32: What do you mean?
34: Okay, so let's say flying into wherever the alternative is.
32: Fort Lauderdale, Miami, yeah.
34: Is more expensive, right? So you say that you make your ticket for the Trump one.
32: Right.
34: And then you say, I don't want to fly to that one.
32: Then they're just going to save money, no extra charge.
34: Yeah. You know what I mean?
32: No, I'm with you. I think it's a scam to begin with. I think the whole thing's stupid. It's just dumb. I mean, how dumb do you have to be to worry about the name of the... Dulles wasn't a great guy. I've flown into Dulles in Washington. I like Reagan. I've flown into Reagan in Washington. I mean, what are we talking about here? It's just so stupid. It's a freaking airport. It's just a means of getting there. Talking about airports, there's actually important news about airports. The FAA chief is seeking $10 billion for air traffic control systems. Okay, I'm down with really good air traffic control systems. This is from our friends at Newsmax. The head of the Federal Aviation Administration says the agency needs another $10 billion from Congress to reform the antiquated U.S. air traffic control system as policymakers prepare for traffic to double in the next two decades. FAA Administrator Brian Bedford said the agency is moving rapidly to deploy the first $12.5 billion approved by Congress after years of neglect. Quote, we're behind 20 years. The system is extremely safe, but it comes at the price of inefficiency and inconvenience, Bedford said in an interview. Americans tolerate this hugely inefficient system, and as long as it's safe, I think that sort of saps the will to fix it. Why would there ever be any reason to be behind when it comes to making sure that we're safe and sound? You know, they said we're safe a few times there. But why would we ever not just step up and say, listen, we've got old systems here. We're way behind Europe, way behind Canada, way behind fill in the blank. We need to be the best on the planet. Let's fix that. Instead of giving, you know, all this fraud out in Minnesota or California or Ohio or fill in the blank, there's fraud in every state, but really bad fraud in these blue states. I mean, what exactly is it that we're talking about that we wouldn't make sure that we have the best air traffic control system on the planet? It just blows my mind. They spent, what, $1 trillion on the Green New Scam and the Inflation Reduction Act that didn't. It was actually about green energy, actually about, you know, climate change. Spent all that money, and we didn't pay any attention to what was going on with our airports. Just blows my mind, man. It just does. 833-JOE-PAGS. 833-563-7247. JoePags.com. It is a free speech Friday, so whatever's on your mind is fair game. But know something about it. We'll talk about it. If not, we'll move on. If you want to comment or opine on what the president said last night, definitely want to hear from you on that. We covered that extensively in hour number one. Part two with Gary Bernstein at the bottom of this hour, former senior operations official with the CIA, who knows a lot about what it was President Trump was saying last night and can back it up with actual fact as well. 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
32: All right, great to have you. Thanks. I appreciate you stopping by the Joe Pags Show for your Friday, Free Speech Friday, 833-JOE-PAGS, 833-563-7247, joepags.com. This one from the Post-Millennial. This one, this is from the I Can't Believe It file, which is very sarcastic. I can't believe it. Being very sarcastic. Passengers shocked after gay cruise blocked from ports in Turkey and Egypt. What? Shut up. Kidding me? They didn't want a gay cruise to dock in a Muslim country like Egypt and a Muslim country like Turkey? Really? You got to be kidding me. Sam, I didn't see that coming.
33: Shocked.
32: Were they holding the gays for Palestine signs when they got there, do you think?
33: Yeah, I'm sure they were, right?
32: Queers for Gaza? I mean, those are the signs right. We've all seen.
33: Right. Yeah, they're so accepting and understanding over there.
32: If you were gay, why would you take a cruise to nations that, I mean, if you just do the most precursory study of, you have to know they are against, it's against the law to be gay in these countries. Literally against the law.
33: Yeah. Oh, yeah. They hate them over there. It's terrible.
32: Don't you look that up?
33: Wouldn't you know that? Wouldn't the cruise line know that?
32: I would think so. This is what the story says. There was a cruise sailing the Mediterranean, and when they got to Turkey, the nation would not allow them to port. The same thing happened when they went to Egypt. They just weren't allowed to stop off, get out, stretch their legs. These anti-gay nations refused them entry, and for some reason, the passengers aboard the Virgin Voyages Scarlet Lady were surprised. They had wanted to go to the fabulous and gay in nations where... They wanted to go be fabulous and gay in nations where such things are illegal and don't think it's fair that they were stopped at port. The Turkish authorities said a cruise ship chartered by a group known for behavior that does not align with the values and moral standards of our society and that had generated significant concern among various segments of the public has been canceled. It is absolutely out of the question that this group will come to our province for such an event. One man who was on the cruise, an American from Miami, said, "There are thousands of men who come to the ship to celebrate and to feel free to be who they are without any fear of homophobia or to be able to be ourselves in a public space." What? Listen, there are freedoms and liberties in the United States that do not exist elsewhere, dummy. Sam, can I call the guy dummy, you think?
33: I mean, you did, so...
32: Gay cruise to the Muslim countries. Let's go. What are you, stupid?
33: I mean, who does that, right?
32: I have no idea. They should get their money back. I mean, what are we doing?
33: Who would sell that cruise in the first place?
32: Maybe Ashley Webb. Segway. All right, so Ashley Webb is running for Senate out of the great state of Maine. Maine, of course, has Susan Collins as the Republican nominee. She's running for re-election. She's a United States senator who kind of is a Republican, I guess. Then you had Graham Plattner, the clammer, who turns out has all sorts of allegations against him for treating women like garbage, for sexual assault and everything else, forced to drop out of the race. So the Democrat Party now has to replace him on the ticket. So they're doing, I guess, a special election or a secondary primary, which they shouldn't be able to do. Plattner won. He should still be on the ticket. The Democrats can just change anytime they want, I guess. But Ashley Webb is one of those running. Ashley Webb was on the stage with three others. And Ashley Webb was wearing a dress, was about 6'2", and sounds like this.
0: Ashley Webb, what qualifications do you have to serve in the U.S. Senate?
1: Oh, I ran for office several times. Didn't win, but I did run. And then I'm a songwriter, and then I write my own books. And then as far as my transparency, I wouldn't lie to the people, and I wouldn't deceive the people like we're being deceived right now. Like,
32: it's a dude wearing a dress and a wig. But he promises he will not deceive the people. But his qualification, I want to make sure I understand.
34: To be fair.
32: Yes.
34: He's not.
32: He's not what? He's lying, clearly.
34: But he's not deceiving anyone.
32: He's not? He's pretending he's a woman.
34: Yes, but there's no deception there.
32: No, he's not fooling anybody. You're right. But I do think he's trying to deceive them. I will disagree with you on that. You're right. He's not fooling anybody. You're absolutely correct. Nobody's buying it. Ashley, I don't know what the story is, but let's forget the whole it's a dude in a dress thing. Ashley thinks the qualification for running for office or to becoming a United States senator is because he's run for office several times, didn't win. but I didn't win.
33: I don't think they're going to win.
32: And I write my own songs, and I've written books.
34: Hey, you're halfway there.
32: Living on a prayer?
34: You've written songs?
32: Allegedly. Yes. Are you saying I'm halfway there? I have written songs.
34: Yes.
32: I'm guessing they're much better than Ashley's songs, but I could be wrong about that. Then, of course, there's this.
1: And then with the trans community, we're being dehumanized.
32: Right.
1: They say that we want to hurt people. I don't want to hurt anybody. I just want to use the bathroom. If they want me to use the men's room, I will, but I don't want to be assaulted.
32: I'm not following Ashley. I don't know. I'm here to tell you, Maine, you got to do better. I'm going to need you to step it up, Maine. I don't get it. I'm confused. What the hell are we talking about here? Ron, West Virginia, what's on your mind? Hi.
3: Hey, Joe. I love the show.
32: Thank you.
3: I just want to make a quick comment concerning the United thing.
32: Yeah.
3: It just never ceases to amaze me the level of Trump derangement syndrome that these people will go to, okay?
32: Yeah.
3: But I did like the comment you made or the idea about, you know, if you have a ticket to a nearby city, telling United that you want to change your ticket to land in, at Trump International.
32: Yeah.
3: And then if they refuse or if they want to charge you, Just sue the hell out of them, Joe.
32: I do think it would be great.
3: Sue them for everything.
32: Ron, why not? I mean, I

0: I just want to use the restroom.
1: 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And at that point, I think they took a break in the debate, so Ashton could go use the restroom. 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Part two with Gary Burnson when we come back. Stay here.
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4: ABC News, I'm Dave Hacker. It's Saturday morning in Iran, where CENTCOM says it completed a seventh day of U.S. strikes. Iran firing back with alerts in Qatar, Jordan, Bahrain, and major damage to a power and water desalinization plant in Kuwait. Texas Governor Greg Abbott declared a major disaster in several Texas counties affected by flash flooding that killed at least two people this week. The governor today warning.
5: Even though the worst of the rain is going to be behind us for a while, as in for days, the rivers are going to continue to rise.
4: The FDA has now publicly identified Taylor Farms as a supplier of the shredded iceberg lettuce linked to the cyclosporiasis outbreak. The lettuce served at Taco Bell's in five states, the epicenter Michigan, 5,000 cases there. A federal appeals court ruled today that New Jersey's bans on assault, firearms, and magazines that can hold more than 10 rounds are unconstitutional. Just last week, a federal appeals court upheld Illinois' ban on semi-automatic weapons. This is ABC.
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6: 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Guaranteed human. Now, impact traffic.
7: Still dealing with a pretty big accident on northbound I-25 between 225 and Hampton. It's basically approaching Hampton there. The left three lanes are blocked. Emergency crews are on the scene there. Traffic's getting by in the far two right lanes. So plan for an extra 25 minutes getting through that area. Traffic backing up all the way past Bellevue towards Orchard. Other than that, the drive around the metro area is looking fairly decent with traffic. I'm Jeffrey Dalle.
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12: Today is the last day of no World Cup action before we get to the podium. 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Argentina's Lionel Messi and France's Kylian Mbappe are tied at 8 goals apiece in the race for the Golden Boot.
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0: how exactly did they do it? If they did it, and if the proof the president presents is right, and if what Gary says is right, how did they do it? What's the mechanism? Now part two with Gary Bernson on elections in this country and around the world. Go and get the book. It's called Stolen Elections, written by Ralph Pizzullo. And it's an amazing... The first conversation we had was amazing to me because I was like, I had no idea any of this was going on. I know that you mentioned, we know that China's implicated now, 220 million voter registration rolls. That's sick. They're also connected with Venezuela that had the machines. Italy is somehow connected. Is Iran connected? Is that why there's an operation going on in Iran? I mean, how far does this go? Are there multiple countries that we haven't even named yet? What is the mechanism? China has the voter registrations. Venezuela has the machines. They have the ability to infiltrate the machines, according to Trump, and according to you, what was the mechanism? How did they do this?
1: Venezuela began with the software. They built the source code. The first hardware they used was out of Italy. They bought lottery machines from Olivetti and touch screens, and then they transitioned them into election machines and stole their first election in 2004, the recall election. They would upgrade in technology over time.
0: Right.
1: And they would do that with the Chinese.
0: For those who don't know, in Venezuela, Maduro didn't win, but then all of a sudden he won, right?
1: Well, this was in, he was actually, you have to understand something. It started with Hugo Chavez.
0: Right.
1: He tried a coup in 93. It failed. He went to jail.
0: Right.
1: He was released, ran for office in 1998, won legally. In the recall election, he knew he was in trouble. The Cubans told him. And so they flipped what was going to be a 60-40 loss to a 60-40 win.
0: Wow.
1: And the Carter Center was down there, said, this is the most wonderful election ever. These machines are wonderful. Holy cow. Crazy.
0: Idiotic, yeah.
1: And so then they stole elections in places like...
0: Were they surprised it worked? Gary, were they surprised it worked?
1: No, they were thrilled. They knew it was going to work.
0: So they knew it was going to work.
1: Really good engineers.
0: All right, go ahead.
1: They had three U.S. Venezuelan engineers that were trained at Simon Bolivar, which is linked to MIT. They knew what they were doing.
0: Right.
1: They knew exactly what they were doing. And, they controlled the ground. They had the government. They had the people there. They fixed it. They rigged it. And then if you complained, they could throw you in jail.
0: Or worse.
1: And so what would happen is they entered the U.S. market first as Smartmatic. And they entered into Cook County. In Cook County, big surprise, that's where, Kennedy stole the election from Nixon, in 1960. But they went there in 2006 and 2008. And then they also were in New Jersey. And a congresswoman named Carolyn Maloney wrote a letter to Secretary of Treasury John Snow saying, hey, these Venezuelans are here. They're stealing elections. And she named the technology. She had a very good source.
0: Right.
1: And so CFIUS went after them. That's a congressional body that does investigations and foreign investments in the U.S. And so they were forced then to sell the company. They were forced to sell to a company called Sequoia. They've been running elections for years, but CFIUS investigated them there, and they had to get rid of it. And so what happens is ultimately is Dominion, a company in Toronto, Canada, that had been a startup up there, had been around for 8 years and only run one election, a local election in Toronto, winds up buying the company, and they get the hardware from Smartmatic, and they've got the machines. Now all they've got to do is integrate the software. And so this company, Dominion, will use the software and this technology in the United States, and Smartmatic continues as an entity in Venezuela, but it becomes a global entity. So they sign an agreement where Smartmatic will run elections / steal elections globally,
0: right,
1: and then Dominion will run elections / steal elections in the United States. So they have an agreement between the two of them, and this is so they divide it up that way. The Chinese begin manufacturing the hardware for all of this technology in Red China, 60 miles from Beijing. They ship the hardware to Taiwan. And then in Taiwan, they white label it as manufactured in Taiwan. And they manufacture all this stuff for all these companies.
0: Wow.
1: It's just not Smartmatic. There's other companies here. I don't want to say their names because I don't want to be sued by them right now. But there's a couple of other election companies
0: here.
1: Well,
0: let me stop you, though. Hold on. So you're not afraid to be sued by Sequoia, Dominion, or Smartmatic?
1: Well, the other company. No. Look, we've had this book out for a year. We have all the evidence on them. We have their engineers. We have their damn source code. Nobody's suing me.
0: Did they threaten you?
1: Sue me. What's that?
0: Did they threaten you?
1: Oh, they wrote us a letter. They wrote me a letter, but...
0: You better stop it? I mean...
1: Man, I'm like, what, are you kidding me? You know, please, sue me. I wish they would do me a favor and sue me so we can go to discovery together and then I can counter-sue right. them, but they won't sue me.
0: Gary, let me ask you a question that I think a lot of people watching and listening want to know the answer to. It's Gary Burnson, former CIA senior operations officer. He's the guy that blew the whistle on all this election hijinks that's going on. When we're watching this go on, in your heart, you know this from your research, but in your heart of hearts, are they doing it because they think they're right? Are they doing it for power and control? Are they doing it because they think that they know best for the rest of us? And that's why your franchise doesn't matter? Really? What's the big reason?
1: Look, it's money. It's ideology. But listen, I'm not the Lone Ranger. I got a business partner by the name of Martin Rodile.
0: Right.
1: And also Mr. Patrick Byrne jumped in with us. And Patrick put his fortune on the line. He right. spent tens of millions of dollars helping us recruit these engineers. Patrick was with those engineers in different places. He played a big role. Mike Flynn came in and helped us.
0: Yes.
1: Came out and met with the engineers. So there are other people in the country. Martin and I were business partners and as whistleblowers. And then there's a small group of people that joined us and helped us. But there's something that I have to tell you.
0: Please.
1: Is that they, in the United States, USAID was funding an entity called CEPS, the Consortium for Election Production, you know, CEPPS.
0: Okay.
1: And they spent $6.9 billion on it. And essentially, it paid for Smartmatic to steal elections globally. So your tax dollars and my tax dollars were dispersed from USAID over to CEPS that was created by George Soros and his people. And then that helped steal elections in at least 70 countries around the world. We paid for that.
0: It's Gary Burnson, a former CIA senior operations official. Also go and get the book called Stolen Elections, written by Ralph Pizzullo. This is an unbelievable day. And again, as I said, this is the biggest story, I think, probably of the century. And I'm glad this is getting uncovered. Immediately, the left started saying, well, he hasn't really substantiated. Well, he doesn't really prove anything. Forget all that. Let's say that what you say is true, and I believe you. What President Trump presented last night is fact. I believe him. What happens now? Investigatively, does the DOJ start arresting people, the FBI, the CIA? Who brings people to bear? What happens now?
1: First things first, we need to defend the midterm elections.
0: Right.
1: We went to them as soon as Trump got elected. We went right into the DNI's office, and in the first 2 months, we were over there three times briefing them, but everybody slow-walked everything. They didn't report to even Tulsi that we were there.
0: Wow.
1: They weren't sharing the information that we were giving them. They were trying to conceal all the information. This is the DNI's office. The CIA, of course, was at war with us. FBI officers were told not to cooperate with us and to stand down from contact with us. They did everything possible to block us because they wanted to get up to the midterm because their goal is to steal the midterm in the United States. So I'm not worried about prosecutions first. I'm worried about protecting the midterm.
0: Well, let me ask you this. With what he released last night and what you put out there for years now, can the president, because of actual evidence, actual proof, say you may not use those machines this November? Does he have that ability?
1: Yeah, he does. He can use PDD-21. It's PPD, President Policy Directive 21.
0: Okay.
1: He doesn't even need the Save America Act, and he can outlaw all electronic voting machines because they're part of critical infrastructure. He has that power. He should do that. And very quickly, we need to transition over to paper ballots. Hand count paper ballot. If India could do it for many, many years with 1 billion people, I think we could manage it.
0: Well, I would think so. India, you know, has, I think it's 630 million voters, actually. They have the count
1: that night. Yeah, they got a lot of people over there. They figure it out.
0: They have the count that night. So let me ask you about what's going on now. Is California implicated in any of this? Why do they take a month and a half to count votes?
1: You know, ironically, when they cut up the world, Smartmatic and Dominion, Smartmatic did remain only in one place in the United States, and that's Los Angeles County.
0: No, no way.
1: Smartmatic district, yes.
0: This recent election for mayor was Smartmatic?
1: Yes, of course it is. Well, the president of Smartmatic is in jail down in Miami.
0: And they're still using the machines.
1: And they're still using their machines, of course.
0: I mean, you saw this. You saw that the third place person conceded the night of, and then she became second place within a week or 9 days. And Spencer Pratt suddenly is out. Is there a way to retroactively go back and see what the machines did or not? I know that there's no wherewithal there. They don't want to. Gavin Newsom doesn't want to. Karen Bass doesn't want to. But can you technologically?
1: Depends on the method of theft. There's lots of methods of theft. Like I had explained to others that there are 14 different technologies that they put inside the machines and the hardware that go after the tabulator, go after the scanners, go after the, you know, the brain of the computer.
0: Right.
1: There's all sorts of entries. There's multiple ways to steal this thing. I explained also too, you know, it's like this is the science of election theft. So it's stealing elections and defeating audit. So I'll give you something. Audit's important because what they'll do is when you have the absentee ballots, they're put on a scanner, right? Takes a picture and it saves it. Saves the picture. And when it gets to save it and put it in for the count, they put all 100 of these ballots together and then it disappears. And what they were doing was they were running our elections from Belgrade, Serbia on servers there. And they would send in a new picture from there and it would have 100 votes for Joe Biden. And, you know, and then if you did an audit, you weren't allowed to look at the physical ballots in the box. You're only allowed to look on the machine.
0: The machine is the one that produces it. The machine is, which is the one that
1: the electronic machine that was made by the Chinese. And to make things worse, Joe, is that many of the companies are private companies that do the audit. The cartel Del Sol own the companies that were doing the audit.
0: So going into Venezuela, you and I can agree that the president went and got Maduro because he was the leader of this cartel, and this had a lot to do with the elections.
1: It was part of it. That and the massive drug smuggling boat. Look, that cartel stole $2.7 trillion and has been conducting offensive operations with our enemies against us. So that's why they went down and took Nicolas Maduro. And they need to remove Delcy and the rest of them because they're very bad people.
0: Yeah, well, she's Delcy playing ball right now. I mean, she's saying yes or no, sir, right now. But you're right. She was his vice president for a reason.
1: She's lying every day. She says yes, and then she does something else. But the fact of the matter is this. Look, you know the president has not been well served. People have not told him the truth about everything. If you were to go back in history and you looked at Delcy Rodriguez and her brother Jorge Rodriguez, her brother, ran the CNE, the electoral machines. He's the father of these voting system, okay? Her brother. But their father, the two of them, when they were preteens, was a guy named Jose Antonio Rodriguez, and he was a terrorist. And he kidnapped an American citizen by the name of Niehaus and held him in the jungle and tortured him.
0: Wow.
1: And he was captured. They captured and saved Niehaus. But then, and so her mother married somebody. Well, who she married was Carlos the Jackal, the terrorist. He was a Venezuelan. That was the guy that so their father was a terrorist, their stepfather was a terrorist. I mean, you know, this isn't, these, we know.
0: No, I get and it.
1: Her boyfriend was one of the three engineers who built the system.
0: Well, I hope that the president's inner circle knows this. Is there a way to have a free and fair election in Venezuela right now?
1: It's going to have to be on paper.
0: Yeah.
1: They can't use the machines. Of course not. They're going to, you know, and when they have that, the winner will be Maria Corina Machado, the Nobel Prize winner.
0: Right.
1: Her numbers there are over 84%. Delcy just spent the last week or two before the earthquakes traveling around trying to, you know, improve her image, and her numbers are like 14%.
0: Yeah.
1: And Maria Corina's at 84%.
0: Well, nobody there's going to want. Nobody there's going to want a leftover from Maduro. Not a chance.
1: No, she's got to go.
0: She's a placeholder, but they have to have an election soon. They've been taking too long. Let me finish with this. And Gary, we got to do this again because as this unfolds, there's going to be a lot more that comes out, and you're the expert on this, and I really appreciate you jumping on today. Let me finish with this. If you had the ability to fix the inner sanctum of the intelligence agencies in this country, because they are dirty, they are politicized, they're a star chamber, they don't take orders from anybody. What do you do? Do you start all over? Can you just get rid of them and say, here's a new agency? What do you do?
1: First off, I would take the DO, the Director of Operations, and I would tear it out of the CIA. I would create a new, what we call DSS, Directorate of Strategic Services, that will do operations. I would leave the remainder of the CIA as a large analytical component, okay? Then I would create a counterintelligence service that does nothing but hunt spies within our government. That is what MI5 does in the UK. So I would create an MI5-type organization, and I would have a DSS, and I would destroy the agency as it exists now.
0: Is it fixable? Because it is massive.
1: No, it's not fixable. You're going to have to start over. You have so many people. They have failed at vetting people. They have created a cadre of leftists that are in power. During the Obama administration, they partnered with our enemies around the world. They partnered with the Venezuelans and the Cubans, and they were, you know, assisting the Iranians. They did things that they should be ashamed of.
0: Do you think Obama knew?
1: Of course he knew.
0: Yeah.
1: He was the architect of it all.
0: Well, Tulsi Gabbard said as much, but again, is he, because he was the president and he's got presidential immunity, can he not be touched?
1: No, I don't think it's going to be very difficult.
0: How about Brennan? How about Clapper? How about, you know, down the line? How did Strzok and Page get off on what they said?
1: Those guys are exposed. They should be charged.
0: It is Gary Bernstein. Go get this book called Stolen Elections, written by Ralph Pezzullo. Gary, anything you want to leave my audience with? Because this is all very, very fresh. What do you think we're going to find out in the coming days, weeks, and months? And do you think that we'll be safe this November to go and vote?
1: The president has the power to outlaw the machines, and he should. Last night was a first step, and I applaud him for declassifying the documents. This has got to be a phased approach, and that's what I think he's doing. It would be too much to have you know, done all the steps that need to be done. So the first thing was present what the problem is and do a declassification. That was the first step. That was fine. He's released some documents. He didn't claim that Venezuela was stealing elections. But if you look at the documents, some of those documents, and I can send you some of them, for the White House documents, those clearly showed that they knew what the machine could do and what they were doing. They knew that they were stealing elections. And the very fact in 2020 that they did not inform the president of these threats when the president lost his election, they participated in a coup.
0: Yes.
1: The IEC participated in a coup. They violated the law. They violated their oaths. Shame on them. They should be fired. They should dismantle the organization. They need to rebuild something new.
0: Go get this book now. It's called Stolen Elections. It's the research and the work done by this man, whistleblower Gary Bernstein. Ralph Pezzullo wrote it. And who is your partner again? I don't want to leave Martine out.
1: Martine Rodile. Okay. And there are other people. And then Patrick Byrne. You can't forget him. He was big in it. General Mike Flynn.
0: Yeah.
1: Colonel Phil Waldron. Colonel Conrad Reynolds, there's a lot of guys that stepped up and helped us and carried our packs together.
0: I'm sure a lot of people in your circle are going to want to see this interview. Go to joepags.com/YouTube, joepags.com/YouTube. 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Share it everywhere. We're back after this.
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0: I appreciate Gary coming back on. 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Go check out everything that we put up there. 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Got to get out of here for now. It's a great free speech Friday, he said. That is Sam. That is Polo. I'm Joe. That's going to do it for us for now. Have a great weekend. Talk to you Monday. Bye.
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4: News. I'm Dave Packer. It's Saturday morning in Iran, where CENTCOM says it completed a seventh day of U.S. strikes. Iran firing back with alerts in Qatar, Jordan, Bahrain, and major damage to a power and water desalinization plant in Kuwait. Texas Governor Greg Abbott declared a major disaster in several Texas counties affected by flash flooding that killed at least two people this week. The governor today warning.
18: Even though the worst of the rain is going to be behind us for a while, as in for days, the rivers are going to continue to rise.
4: The FDA has now publicly identified Taylor Farms as a supplier of the shredded iceberg lettuce linked to the cyclosporiasis outbreak. The lettuce served to Taco Bell's in five states, the epicenter Michigan, 5,000 cases there. A federal appeals court ruled today that New Jersey's bans on assault, firearms, and magazines that can hold more than 10 rounds are unconstitutional. Just last week, a different federal appeals court upheld Illinois' ban on semi-automatic weapons. This is ABC News. A White House official says China's president still plans to visit this year despite President Trump's 2020 election interference allegations.
20: Trump extended the invitation after a summit in Beijing earlier this year, and Xi is set to visit the White House on September 24th, despite Trump's claims about China during his primetime address on Thursday.
25: The People's Republic of China carried out what is believed to be the largest compromise of election data in history.
20: Records released by the White House show that China attempted to obtain, but not alter, voter records. A spokesperson for the Chinese Foreign Ministry said the allegations were, quote, completely fabricated out of thin air. Peter Haralambos, ABC News.
4: A small protest outside the federal courthouse in Oakland, California over the proposed Paramount-Warner Brothers Discovery merger. The Tennessee Titans plan to induct 40-year-old Chris Johnson into the franchise's Ring of Honor at the season opener in September. Johnson revealed that he has Lou Gehrig's disease. Dave Packer, ABC News.
26: I'm Steve Mark. The National Park Service with an update on the mudslides in the Gunnison area last night, blocking the only road out of the Black Canyon of the Gunnison National Park. Visitors were trapped for 6 hours. Park staff tried to work quickly to clear the road, but it did take those 6 hours to get them out. The Colorado Education Association is launching a campaign in support of what is called Proposition NN.
27: Yes, I'm in.
28: The November ballot measure proposes raising the Tabor revenue cap and using surplus funds to support public education. Aurora Public Schools teacher Marceline Corvis says teachers need more money.
29: Not having to worry about whether or not my paycheck is going to make it through the month.
28: Opponents say Proposition NN is simply a tax increase based on failed budgeting, while those in favor argue education funding is long overdue and has to come from somewhere. Connor Shreve, KOA.
26: And that's the very latest news. I'm Steve Mark.
9: Now, impact traffic.
30: It's a pretty rough go on I-25 northbound right now. First off, I-25 northbound approaching Bellevue. There's an accident there. The four right lanes are closed. It's causing some backups, well, some pretty big backups in that area. And further north, I-25 northbound at Hampton, approaching Hampton, the four left lanes are blocked due to an accident there. That's got traffic backing up all the way towards Bellevue there, about a 24-minute slowdown. With traffic, I'm Jeffrey Dalle.
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13: This is Lee Habib, and this is Our American Stories, the show where America is the star and the American people, coming to you from the city where the West begins, Fort Worth, Texas. The rivalry between Larry Bird and Magic Johnson is considered one of the greatest in sports history, single-handedly saving the NBA from financial ruin in the 1980s. The two superstars, who were polar opposites in background and playing style, clashed for over a decade, with Magic winning 5 NBA titles and Bird winning 3. Here's our own Greg Hengler with the story.
14: It is Indiana State against Michigan State, the Bird against Magic. All of the superlatives have been used, and believe me, all of them have been...
16: It all began in Salt Lake City, Utah. On the night of March 26, 1979, it was the NCAA championship, Indiana State versus Michigan State, a game that still ranks as the highest-rated college final ever on television, a game that's now remembered as a prologue to a rivalry that transformed a sport and intertwined two legacies. Here's Larry Bird and Irvin Magic Johnson just before the big game. It would be the first time these two would go head-to-head on a basketball court.
17: Well, this is probably the biggest game I'll ever play in my life, and I just feel like, you know, I'm representing not only myself, my team, but we're representing our school and our town of Terre Haute.
19: Well, it's a dream come true, really, for me. I won the state title back in my home state, and then my next accomplishment was going to the NCAA and playing in a game like tonight in the finals.
16: They were two stars made to compete, but only one of them had been groomed for the spotlight. Born August 14th, 1959, Irvin Johnson grew up in Lansing, a gritty industrial capital city of Michigan. He was one of Christine and Irvin Johnson Sr.'s 10 kids. Christine was a school custodian, while Irvin Sr. worked two jobs nearly around the clock. Here's Magic Johnson.
33: My father, he got up early every morning, 6 o'clock or so, and he went to work on his trash hauling truck every single day. Around noon, he would come home, catch a nap, and then he worked for General Motors for 30 years. And he won an award for never being late and never missed a day.
16: As a youngster, Irvin displayed his own strong work ethic on the blacktop. Here's Magic and his sister, Evelyn.
33: I was out there all day long. Before we went to school, the bus leave at 7:30. I was out there at 6:30 working on my game.
34: From a very young age, Irvin knew what he wanted to do. He had it all planned out.
33: My dreams were to play in the NBA and become a businessman.
16: Irvin was preparing to go to his neighborhood high school, a basketball powerhouse, their predominantly black Sexton High. But when Lansing began busing to desegregate its school system, Irvin's journey took an unexpected detour to the predominantly white Everett High School across town.
33: My first day at Everett High School, nobody white would speak to anybody black, and nobody black would speak to anybody white.
16: Here's Irvin's high school basketball coach, George Fox.
1: Whenever there was any racial problems, the principal would get Irvin and go talk to these kids. I can just see him with his big hands, calm down, just calm down. He'd break up fights.
34: Talk with his friends, tell him, you know, let it go. You know, we can't fight about everything. Let's just chill. Let's play basketball.
16: Irvin's talent was so great that soon after his varsity debut, a local reporter, dazzled by his exploits, gave the budding star a nickname.
33: In the beginning, I thought it was foolish and dumb. You know, I didn't know nothing about a nickname. Then what happened was, you start saying, wait a minute, it fits my game. Hanging out with my boys on the street corners, we used to sing Temptation songs. They started saying, hey, man, Magic, that's cool. And then people on the street start saying, hey, Magic. And I said,
34: He bought into it, and I think he felt he had to kind of live up to that name. And I must say that he did.
2: Don't change your style now that you've reached the top.
1: He loved it. The more attention he got, you know, he wanted attention from anybody he could get it from.
3: Yeah, it does. I really love the game, and I just want to win.
4: Gets it over and back, and he jams it through. Irvin Johnson.
34: Irvin loved to dress. Nice sandal belt pants and overcoats with the fur around the collar. Always had to have his afro blown out. He had to look the part, play the part.
1: Irvin was the first guy to have a posse. He not only had a posse of a lot of black kids, he had a lot of white kids and hanging around him.
33: Some of my white friends were like, hey, man, we're having a kegger tonight. Won't you come on by? And I'm saying, what's a kegger? So he said, well, what it is, we get this big keg of beer, and you just go for it. Okay, well, what time does the kegger start? Because regular party time, in our neighborhood, is 10, 11 o'clock. The kegger starts at 7. I said, the party starts at 7 o'clock? And I said, okay, man, I'm going to come to the kegger. We had a good time. The music was kind of bad, but we had a good time, you know.
16: In his senior year, Magic did at Everett what he had planned to do at Sexton, win the state championship. And when it came to choosing a college, he decided to stay home in Lansing.
33: Next year, I will be attending Michigan State University.
16: At MSU, Magic's star quickly went national. But at the top of the college game, he soon discovered a certain presence beside him.
33: The first time I saw Larry Bird was actually in a magazine. Saw his stats. Blown away by his stats. But let's see if he can really do it against us. And that's always a mindset of black players if he's a great white player. It was blowing my mind because he's dominating Jack Givens, player of the year in college basketball. Larry Bird is eating him alive. I couldn't wait to call home to tell my boys, man, this dude named Larry Bird is for real. This is the baddest white dude I've ever seen in my life.
13: When we come back, more of the remarkable story of Magic Johnson and Larry Bird here on Our American Stories. 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
13: And we continue with Our American Stories and the story of Bird and Magic. Let's pick up where we last left off.
26: Here's Larry Bird.
27: Well, I thought he was very good. There's no question about it. I thought he was probably the best guard on the team.
28: Irvin Johnson, look at that.
27: We didn't get to play a lot, but you could tell.
33: I think our first game was in Kentucky. We got about a 10-12 point lead. And they put us in. Went to 25-30 just that fast.
28: Fast break again. 3-on-2. Griffith. And that's steal by Larry Bird.
33: Take us out. The lead go back down. Put us back in.
28: That's third. And Johnson.
33: The show start again.
27: When you play with Magic, there's just something about it. You want to make that extra pass. You want to get that rebound and start the break.
33: We came down a couple times. I go behind my back, no look to him. He no look back to me. And I'm laying it up. I'm saying, oh, man.
28: Here's that last play. Magic Johnson going in, drops off to Bird. Bird puts it back off inside to Johnson. Super bad.
33: This guy got game.
26: They had some wonderful moments on the court, but the two had no meaningful conversations. Such brevity was hardly strange coming from Larry Bird, who was not only one of college basketball's greatest players, but also its biggest enigma. Larry Bird grew up in southern Indiana in the tough working-class town of French Lick, population 2,000. Tiny and remote, it was one of the poorest places in the state. Arriving Pearl Harbor Day on December 7th, 1956, Larry was the fourth of six kids born to Georgia and Joe Bird. Early on, he and his four older brothers earned a reputation around town. Here's older brother Mark and Larry.
29: We were always considered troublemakers. We're either fighting amongst ourselves or there was always one of us fighting somebody. Larry was always one that kind of instigated things, you know.
27: If I get my brother in a fight with somebody his age, I was half his health. So I like to see him get beat up, and that's just the way it was. If I got in a scrape with some kid, And my brothers didn't come to my side. They knew that when he got home, my dad was going to whip him.
29: Larry and my dad were best of friends. They done everything together. When my dad would go out to my grandma's house, Larry would always go with him. They'd go fishing, do a lot of things together.
26: Larry's father battled his whole life against the demons caused by PTSD, which stemmed from a tour of duty in Korea. A talented craftsman, Joe Bird struggled to hold steady jobs.
27: My mom sometimes worked late, and sometimes she had two jobs, but that's the way it was. I worked at school during my lunch hours, worked at the local grocery store, put up hay in the summer. I mean, if you wanted money, you had to get it on your own.
26: To young Larry, actions spoke louder than words.
29: He was very quiet, kind of hung to himself a little bit. I saw Larry take an F in an English class because he had to get up in front of his peers and give a speech. He said, I won't do it. But he just could not get up in front of his friends and talk. He was that shy. Of course, next thing you know, when he knew it was time for all of us together at the gymnasium, well, there he'd be. The minute he'd get a basketball in his hand, things were totally different.
26: He was good enough for Indiana University's most revered and feared coach, Bobby Knight, to come calling late in his senior year. And since the Birds didn't own a car, Larry's uncle tossed Bird's loan bag in the back seat of his Ford and drove 49 miles north to Bloomington to play ball for one of the best college teams in the land.
27: Once I got to IU, it didn't take long to realize that I was out of my cocoon. Had over 30-some thousand students that I didn't have the funds. First week and a half, I thought, man, this ain't gonna work.
26: After 24 days on campus, Bird packed up his duffel bag and hitchhiked back to French Lick. He did not tell anyone of his plans, not even Coach Knight. Letdown reverberated throughout the entire community.
27: Let my mother down. She didn't talk to me for 2 months. But it didn't matter what other people said. To this day, I don't care.
26: Back in French Lick, Bird went to work for the city. Meanwhile, that winter, his father's demons had taken him to an even darker place. Here's Jackie McMullen, author of the book on Bird and Magic, When the Game Was Ours.
2: By this point, Joe and Georgia were divorced, and he was behind in his payments to the family. The police came by, and of course, they all knew him. So Joe said, hey, I need a few hours to get my affairs together before you take me away. So he called Georgia, and he said, you guys will be better off without me, and I'm going to take my life. And he put the phone down, and he killed himself. He shot himself.
26: Here again is Mark Bird and Larry's high school coach, Jim Jones.
29: When Dad passed, you know, it hurt Larry. I mean, that was his best friend. It's gone now. But Larry didn't show it a lot.
3: He just didn't say much. You know, he just kind of held it within. I never heard him speak out about it at all.
26: Here's Larry.
27: I was mad when I heard about it. And I was madder after the funeral because I thought he sort of cut out on us during a tough time. But, you know, he went through a lot in his life. He did what he had to do.
26: Here again is Jackie McMullen.
2: If Bill Hodges hadn't been as persistent as he had been, Larry Bird might never have existed in any of our minds. I believe that with all my heart. I really do.
26: It was Bill Hodges, the persistent young assistant coach from Indiana State University, who convinced Bird to give college hoops another shot. So, with the promise to his mom to graduate, Bird headed to ISU, a school that never so much had been to the NCAA tournament. This fact did not faze Larry Bird.
27: Once I started playing, it's the same old thing. You know, he's at a small school and he ain't playing against anybody, which is fine. Still dominated.
26: By the time he had led Tiny ISU as a senior to a 33-0 record and a spot in the 79 title game, Larry Bird had become, alongside Magic Johnson, the talk of college basketball. The day before playing in the most widely anticipated college title game ever, Magic couldn't wait to greet his old playmate. Here's Magic.
7: Indiana State was on practicing, and we were waiting in the tunnel. We got there early.
33: I wanted to definitely say hello to Larry, you know. When they came through, it was like nobody was saying nothing. I wanted to go toward him, like his guys, like made sure that he didn't say nothing. And then they kind of start snickering, like, Michigan State, you in trouble. We're going to kill you guys tomorrow.
27: I probably did snub him. I don't remember it, but I'm sure I did. I didn't want any, you know, like I call it love fest, hugging and slapping high fives with opponent. You're there for a reason. You're there to win a game.
33: That just said it's on now.
26: Heading into the tournament, Magic was the bigger star. But by tip-off, it was Bird, having hardly missed a shot in the semifinal, who had become the focus for the fans and, more importantly, Michigan State.
33: We actually had two men on Larry everywhere he went.
28: Look at the pressure around him. Two, three men. And he's short.
27: I didn't play well at all. Biggest game of my life, didn't play well. Loss ever took.
33: I knew it was going to haunt him forever because we were going to see each other a lot.
13: And you've been listening to the story of Magic and Bird and the story behind the story. You know, we learned that Irvin grew up with a mom who was a school custodian, a dad who worked two jobs but was always there. Tough working class neighborhood of Lansing. And what's remarkable about Magic, he could have gone anywhere. And he stayed right in Lansing and brought Lansing a national championship and started Michigan State University on this heritage that the great Tom Izzo has carried for decades. And of course, there's Larry with a slightly different childhood, working class or less, but his own dad, his best friend, killed himself. And I don't know how you get through that. And but for the persistence of Coach Hodges, who knows, Larry Bird would have never been heard of. And then came that big showdown in 1979, and, well, Magic prevailed. And as Larry Bird just said, it was the biggest loss, the toughest loss of his life. When we come back, the story of Magic and Bird continues here on Our American Stories.
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0: It's a pretty rough go on I-25 northbound right now. First off, I-25 northbound approaching Bellevue. There's an accident there. The four right lanes are closed. It's causing some backups, well, some pretty big backups in that area. And further north, I-25 northbound at Hampton, approaching Hampton, the four left lanes are blocked due to an accident there. That's got traffic backing up all the way.

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8: We continue with Our American Stories and the story of one of the greatest rivalries, if not the greatest, in NBA history, the story of Bird and Magic. Let's pick up where we last left off.
20: Their competitive dislike emerged from a greater truth, that on the court, They were two of a kind. Basketball prodigies who fused the substance of the 60s with the style of the 70s to create a new and exciting, yet selfless way to play the game in the 1980s. But with continued low television ratings and tape-delayed finals, the NBA was struggling to get the word out. After the NBA signed a new TV deal with CBS before the 82-83 season, the rescue plan was simple. Sell more Magic and Bird. In 1984, when the Celtics and the Lakers both reached the finals just a year into the TV deal, the superstar investment was about to pay off. It came down to Game 7. It was like college in 1979 for Magic and Bird. Magic and the Lakers flew into Boston for Game 7.
21: The plane pulled in, like the whole airport just stopped and turned and just stared at us and guys running up. Magic, Larry's gonna kill you. Larry's gonna kill you. And so just looking and everybody, yeah, Bird's gonna kill you, Magic.
20: Game 7 of the 84 series was the highest rated game the NBA had ever produced. But Magic was not rejoicing.
22: The Boston Celtics are the NBA world champions.
23: It was a big deal, and I remember asking Quinn Buckner about it afterwards. They had a celebration in downtown Boston after they won the championship, and, you know, it was unusual for Larry to have these little outbursts, as Quinn would call them, but, you know, about 11:30 at night, finally he turned to Quinn, he goes, I got him. I finally got him. And he was talking about Magic.
20: The two teams met again in the NBA Finals the following season, but in the 1985 Finals, Magic flipped the script, winning the clinching game at the Boston Garden. But the significance of their rivalry and their relationship was about to change. Converse had convinced Magic and Bird to shoot a sneaker commercial in the summer of 1985.
24: You crazy. I said, you're crazy. I'm not shooting no commercial with Larry. So I said, okay, what, we're going to shoot it in L.A.?
25: I would never went to L.A. to film it.
24: Well, where are we going to shoot it?
25: If you want to shoot a commercial, come to my house.
24: I was like, oh, no. One stoplight. And I thought Lansing was small. I think the plan was, I'm going to go here, I'm going to do what I'm supposed to do, and I'm trying to get up out of here. My plan was that.
20: The ad was to be shot at the home Bird built for his mom just outside French Lick, Indiana. It featured a full-length basketball court, the day's first shooting location.
24: So they say, okay, you're playing one-on-one, and I'm looking at Larry, and he's looking at me like, is this real? Are we playing? Because, you know, this is Magic and Bird.
8: I could just hear Larry, you know, starting in on, well, you bring it to the basket, and I'm going to send it 30 rows up.
24: So the guy was like, no, not like that. A fun game. We were both like, oh, okay. Like, like you can see this relief coming over both of our face. We sat down next to each other. How was your summer? Oh, it's going good. How was yours? It's going great. I said, man, it's a nice spread you got.
25: And he's asked me, is this where you play? I said, yeah, I play here if it's not windy. If it's raining or windy, I go to the gym. But this is where I do all my work.
24: I see that tractor. You work on the tractor? He said, man, I work on this tractor every day. Larry Bird work on the tractor? He said, yeah.
8: It's just them two walking and talking. And every once in a while, they'd stop, and one of them would say something, and then they'd start laughing.
24: Then they said, okay, break, it's lunch break time. I was going to my trailer. He said, no, my mother has prepared lunch for us up at the house.
25: We went up to the house, and we sat down there, and we talked, and my mom, my brothers, thought the world of him.
24: His mother was so nice, making sure I had enough to eat. I just saw my mother. It was crazy.
25: He charmed her. You could see it. But that's Magic. He makes everybody feel welcome and warm, and he's a con man.
20: By the dawn of the 90s, Magic won 5 titles, played in 8 finals, and equaled Bird's MVP tally of 3. And then Magic received a phone call.
24: I'm sleeping, really, laying down, just waiting on the game, and the phone rings, and the voice says, hey, you got to come back to L.A. And I said, okay, why? Well, I can't tell you until you get to L.A. So I said, okay. Dr. Mailman starts to tell me that, you know, through the physical that I took, that they discovered that I had HIV.
23: The first person I thought of was Larry. I wonder what Larry thinks.
25: The day that I heard about Magic, it just sort of changed my love for basketball. It shook me up. You know, you get that feeling, probably the same type of feeling I had when my father died.
24: Calls me, and we're talking. You know, it's just, how you doing? I heard about it. And you can almost hear both of us with some tears in our eyes. And I'm choked up because he did call me. And you know, when something happens, to you, and then you find out who really your friends are, and people who really care about you. You figure all those battles, all those things we had to go through as warriors, as competitors, and as men. And here's this man says, hey, you know what, man, you're okay. And so that was the greatest moment for me, too, you know, to have him check on me. And to make sure I was okay.
20: Magic retired immediately, and Bird's 91-92 season was his last in the NBA. To his delight, Magic was invited to play in the 1992 NBA All-Star Game. He stole the show and won MVP honors, but that was just a warm-up for the encore Magic had up his sleeve. Here's Larry Bird.
0: He's not done yet, because we're going to go to Barcelona and bring back the gold for everyone here in the United States.
20: For the first time ever, NBA players would be competing in the Olympics on the first Dream Team with the likes of Michael Jordan and Charles Barkley. The irony was that Magic felt incredible, but Bird, with his bad back, could hardly move.
24: But you know what? Didn't matter. We were still together.
20: Today, decades removed from the height of their rivalry, their bond endures. Two impossibly different men with a connection only they can fully grasp.
25: I always get this good feeling when I know I'm going to see him, because he makes you feel good. You know, he really does. He's unbelievable.
24: He's very private, but if he's your friend, man, you got a friend for life. And Larry Bird is a straight shooter. He'll tell you when he don't like you. That's one thing I wish I could have from him, that he has that I don't have. I wish I had that.
25: I mean, he walked in here, this whole room would change. And maybe that's what I always wanted to be, but I just couldn't.
1: A terrific job on the production, editing, and storytelling by our own Greg Hengler. And what a story about two men so different, grew up in such different ways. And their approach to the game, the style part, very different. But on the fundamental level, these were working class ball players. They played hard, they played gritty, and they played great, pure basketball. As good as it was ever played and may ever be played again. And that they had that personal relationship that started all the way back in that Converse commercial. And imagine Magic, Mr. City Slicker, popping into French Lick. and seeing the little town with one red light and ultimately being invited into that kitchen. The story of two of the NBA greats, their relationship, which transcended basketball, transcended race and geography. The story of Magic and Bird, here on Our American Stories.
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27: News. I'm Dave Packer. Storms are expected to clear some of the air in the Great Lakes and East Coast after 3 days of smoke from mostly Canadian wildfires, but dangerous air quality could continue in parts of the Midwest. CENTCOM announcing U.S. forces completed a seventh consecutive night of strikes against Iran. Also taking a hit, your wallet.
9: The national average for regular gas is back around $4 a gallon. Diesel did just surpass $5, and that means higher transport costs for trucks, trains, and tractors. We are seeing oil prices climb as hostilities escalate in the Middle East and shipping stalls once again in the Strait of Hormuz. Another factor is that Russia's oil refineries have been damaged by drone strikes from Ukraine.
27: ABC's Elizabeth Schulze. The FDA has now publicly identified Taylor Farms as the supplier of the shredded iceberg lettuce supplied to Taco Bell and linked to the cyclosporiasis outbreak. Andy Burnham on track to becoming Britain's seventh prime minister in a decade. This is ABC News. Health officials say one person has died now from the Legionnaires outbreak in New York City. A 40-year-old New York man faces hate crime charges following a confrontation with Today Show host Greg Melvin at NBC's studios in Manhattan. Crews say they're making progress cleaning up from a water main break where a large sinkhole formed after a 36-inch steel pipe burst.
7: parts of West Hollywood underwater. The famed Sunset Boulevard transformed into a rushing waterway, a 36-inch pipe rupturing, unleashing a torrent of water, streets turning into rivers, trapping cars, the force of the water creating a massive sinkhole, the city bus depot turning into a swamp, and hundreds of cars damaged or destroyed.
27: ABC's Kena Whitworth. World Cup raising the bar for beer sales. FIFA says fans drank 290,000 stadium beers during the six matches. In Philadelphia alone, nationally, beer sales up 4% first month of the tournament. Dave Packer, ABC News.
11: News. I'm Steve Mark. More fallout from last night's shooting in Aurora of a woman protesting outside the ICE processing center. The shooter works for the center. He's been arrested on a suspicion of a variety of five charges, including attempted second-degree murder. The Elk Fire near Lake City continues to grow. 2,199 acres, no containment yet. The National Park Service reports 21 people were stranded near Gunnison because of a set of three mudslides. It took 6 hours to get them going again. An outbreak of cyclosporiasis in Iowa, 100 cases since May 1st. It is not linked to the national current outbreak. And hope this isn't a trend. Thursday night on South Broadway and 4th, more than 100 e-bike riders along with e-motorcycle and dirt bike riders disrupting traffic in a big way, doing wheelies and such, running red lights and causing quite the distraction. That's the very latest news. I'm Steve Mark.
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1: News. I'm Dave Packer. Storms are expected to clear some of the air in the Great Lakes and East Coast after 3 days of smoke from mostly Canadian wildfires, but dangerous air quality could continue in parts of the Midwest. Send

0: Taylor Farms as the supplier of the shredded iceberg lettuce supplied to Taco Bell and linked to the cyclosporiasis outbreak. Andy Burnham on track to becoming Britain's seventh prime minister in a decade. This is ABC News.
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2: News. I'm Dave Packer. Storms are expected to clear some of the air in the Great Lakes and East Coast after 3 days of smoke from mostly Canadian wildfires, but dangerous air quality could continue in parts of the Midwest. CENTCOM announcing U.S. forces completed a seventh consecutive night of strikes against Iran. Also taking a hit, your wallet.
3: The national average for regular gas is back around $4 a gallon. Diesel did just surpass $5, and that means higher transport costs for trucks, trains, and tractors. We are seeing oil prices climb as hostilities escalate in the Middle East and shipping stalls once again in the Strait of Hormuz. Another factor is that Russia's oil refineries have been damaged by drone strikes from Ukraine.
2: ABC's Elizabeth Schulze. The FDA has now publicly identified Taylor Farms as the supplier of the shredded iceberg lettuce supplied to Taco Bell and linked to the cyclosporiasis outbreak. Andy Burnham on track to becoming Britain's seventh prime minister in a decade. This is ABC News.
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2: ABC News, I'm Dave Packer. The CDC and FDA warning Americans not to eat shredded iceberg lettuce served at Taco Bell locations in Indiana, Kentucky, Michigan, Ohio, and West Virginia after an investigation linked a cyclosporiasis outbreak to a supplier for Taylor Farms. ABC's Elizabeth Schulze.
3: Taylor Farms, one of the nation's largest producers of fresh vegetables, telling ABC News they are voluntarily removing all iceberg lettuce sourced from central Mexico from the U.S. market, and that no other Taylor Fresh Foods products are impacted.
2: Dangerous smoke from hundreds of Canadian wildfires now stretching from the Midwest to the Northeast to the Carolinas, but rain Saturday could bring relief to some areas. CENTCOM says it completed a seventh day of U.S. strikes in Iran, Iran firing back with alerts in Qatar, Jordan, Bahrain, and Kuwait. It all comes down to Sunday, the World Cup final showdown between Spain and Argentina. Two teams will battle it out in New Jersey, Argentina defending its title from 4 years ago. This is ABC News.
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8: There is nothing more exciting than hearing a story about someone who beat the odds. Someone like a Hank Aaron, or a Steve Jobs, a Dolly Parton, or even an Arnold Palmer or a Merle Haggard. Someone who said, I will not give up on my dreams. We've got plenty of those stories to share, underdog stories, about an

0: Beer Red Eye Radio. He's Eric Carly, and I'm Gary McNamara. Welcome and good morning. But I, you know, you and I were just talking about during the break that, and I, one of the things I'd said, and you've always agreed with it, is that the right has to go after the left on this whole thing that they care about transgenders. They don't. They don't give a damn about women.
1: No.
0: We've seen that with the misogyny and sexism of the radical transgender movement.
1: Right.
0: But they also don't care about transgenders because they themselves, if you listen to what they say there's an incredible mental health problem with transgenders. And the solution of it is to let children cut off their body parts.
1: Yes. And not talk about the health, the mental health crisis itself.
0: Yes.
1: Wow, that's unacceptable.
2: If you list your home with Frank Duran, you do get the benefit of his team, but you also get his 30 years of experience.
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2: 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I'm consumer advocate Tom Martino.
3: I personally negotiate your contract.
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4: ABC News, I'm Brian Clark. President Trump's threatening to impose new tariffs on Canada because of the smoke from the wildfires in Canada that have created dangerous air for millions in the U.S. ABC's Michelle Franzen says it's having an impact on sporting events.
5: In Cleveland, the Guardians postponing Friday night's game against the Pirates due to air quality concerns.
6: You do notice it when you're out here, though. You can smell it.
5: And now growing concerns about Sunday's World Cup final in New Jersey. MetLife Stadium has been shrouded in smoke for days. Sources tell ABC News FIFA is closely monitoring the air quality forecast ahead of kickoff.
4: U.S. carried out another night of strikes on Iran, saying it focused on the Iranian infrastructure that helps the country control the Strait of Hormuz. Taylor Fresh Foods is voluntarily removing all iceberg lettuce sourced from central Mexico. Lettuce supplied to Taco Bell locations in five states has been linked to the cyclosporiasis outbreak that sickened thousands. This is ABC News.
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0: And I'm Gary McNamara, but the Democratic Socialists of America, when you see what they wish to do, there were two things, two of the most main points of the Constitution. One was the separation of powers,
1: yeah,
0: which is right. Where power cannot accumulate in one area.
1: Right.
0: And so that's why, number one, you've got the legislative branch, the judicial branch, and the executive branch.
1: Right.
0: They want to put the executive branch and the Supreme Court under the judicial branch, under the legislative branch, which would just be the House with no Senate.
1: Yeah.
0: So
1: yeah.
0: What they're saying is all the power in our society should be by popular vote, which yeah. the founding fathers didn't want because right. separate keeping the power from accumulating in one area was absolutely critical to them. And the Senate is part of that.
1: Yes.
0: The Senate is part of keeping the legislative branch from having too much power.
1: Right.
0: Because the Bill of Rights is the other core part of it, which yep. just doesn't matter what the popular vote is. Bill of Rights still stays.
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11: A
1: ABC News. I'm Brian Clark. President Trump's threatening to impose new tariffs on Canada because of the smoke from the wildfires in Canada that have created dangerous air for millions in the U.S. ABC's Michelle Franzen says it's having an impact on sporting events.
11: In Cleveland, the Guardians postponing Friday night's game against the Pirates due to air quality concerns.
12: You do notice it when you're out here, though. You can smell it.
11: And now growing concerns about Sunday's World Cup final in New Jersey. MetLife Stadium has been shrouded in smoke for days. Sources tell ABC News FIFA is closely monitoring the air quality forecast ahead of kickoff.
1: U.S. carried out another night of strikes on Iran, saying it focused on the Iranian infrastructure that helps the country control the Strait of Hormuz. Taylor Fresh Foods is voluntarily removing all iceberg lettuce sourced from central Mexico. Lettuce supplied to Taco Bell locations in five states has been linked to the cyclosporiasis outbreak that sickened thousands. This is ABC News. Private equity billionaire Leon Black walked out of a transcribed interview with the House Oversight Committee regarding his decades-long relationship with Jeffrey Epstein. That's according to a transcript the committee released on Friday.
13: Black repeatedly declined to answer questions about how many non-disclosure agreements he was involved in, citing the advice of his attorneys. He was subpoenaed to testify later this year, a move his lawyers called a political stunt.
14: They made a premeditated political decision to serve him with subpoenas after less than an hour of questioning.
13: Black is scheduled to be deposed on September 3rd. Peter Haralambos, ABC News.
1: State regulators in Utah revoked the license of the Provo Canyon Schools campus in Provo, citing a number of citations, including not protecting a client from potential harm or acts of violence. This is the school socialite and media personality Paris Hilton attended in the 1990s. She said she was abused and has testified about her experiences in Congress. I'm Brian Clark, ABC News.
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19: Well, it does look like all of your earlier crashes cleared up, so roads across the Denver metro area in relatively decent shape with no major stalls, delays or crashes on any of your highways. No major stalls, delays or crashes off highway either. If you're heading to and from the airport, it does look like Peña Boulevard is wonderful and wide open both directions. If you're heading to and from Boulder, it looks like the Boulder Turnpike clean and green. With traffic, I'm Vic D.
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26: Now, it's Red Eye Radio. Gary McNamara and Eric Harley talk about everything from politics to social issues and news of the day. Whether you're up late or you're just starting your day, welcome to the show. From the Relief Factor Studios, this is Red Eye Radio.
27: All across America, we are Red Eye Radio. He is Eric Harley and I'm Gary McNamara. Good morning. Happy birthday to us.
28: Happy anniversary.
27: Okay.
28: Yeah. The show wasn't born.
27: Well, our partnership was born.
28: I guess you could say that.
27: 21 years now. We're now into year 22. But
28: who was the pregnant person involved, though?
27: Who birthed us?
28: We'll use the politically correct. Who was, pregnant person.
27: Who was the
28: pregnant woman?
27: Who was the birthing person of Red Eye?
28: Well, by the way, that should be the biggest complaint on that whole thing. You're taking credit, the most credit, away from women when you do that. I mean, and we already know they don't care. But you talk about giving birth. Oh, no, a pregnant person. It's a woman. Because a man couldn't do it. Even if all of a sudden nature changed that, a man still wouldn't be able to get through it. Trust
27: me. Well, I might be able to say this without getting any flack.
28: Yeah.
27: If a male had to give birth, it might be more painful than a woman. And I'm not going to go into the details.
28: Well, there's that part of it. But also, we don't handle pain as well.
27: I did see this the other day that somebody, if you're a golfer, you understand this, that three putting, you know, when you three putt on a golf, when a guy three putts on a golf course, you know, women can understand it because it's almost to the level of giving birth. Saw that in a meeting the other day. I'm like,
28: That's comedy.
27: I know, but there we are. 21 years we completed yesterday.
28: Yeah,
27: and for me, it's amazing because there's no reason to lie about it, but my goal is to stay a year and get out.
28: Right. My goal was for you to stay a year and get out.
27: Exactly. Both of our goals for me to stay a year and get out.
28: By a year, you mean a week. But yeah.
27: And, you know, for me, it was to an opportunity to do a national show.
28: Yeah. Yeah.
27: And put it on my resume and then leapfrog somewhere else.
28: Right.
27: If you would have ever told me.
28: Yeah.
27: Then it would be 21 years.
28: Yeah.
27: And I would still be doing this. I would have told you you're out of your mind.
28: Yeah.
27: When I first started. But I knew, I think we agree on this. It was about a week in where we both looked at each other and said,
28: yeah,
27: this sort of works.
28: Right. Yeah. What's going on here? I was drinking heavily back then. But yeah. No. It was, we knew right away. I remember starting when the creator of the all-night show on our flagship WBAP Bill Mack in 1969. He created the show. I joined him in 96. And after he retired, just after he retired in 2001, I remember Hal Jay, the great Hal Jay on the WBAP Morning News. He had asked me on the air that morning after Bill, you know, had retired. He said, well, Bill was here for 32 years doing that all-night show. Do you see yourself, you know, doing this for 32 years? And you, I couldn't even help, but the no came out so fast. No! And it'll be 30 years for me in this December, and I couldn't be more proud, and I don't want to go anywhere, and I hope it's another, you know, I don't think it'll be another years. 30, but I'd love to do another 10 or 15 easily. Yeah. And but no, it's been crazy. If you think about 2005, I'd love to go back to Eric and Gary of 2005, right? And wow. Because here we are, you know, basically just began the second term of George W. Bush. We're just months into it. And, you know, things were going on. And, you know, I mean, it was we were having political discussions. Then you got to the next year, the midterm, and the rank and file Republican, you know, they were, you know, upset about a lot of things. Back then, though, we couldn't criticize. You and I got a lot of flack for criticizing George W. Bush.
27: Oh, yeah.
28: You know, on spending.
27: Yeah.
28: And, you know, and then by the end of his term, everybody was on board for criticizing him for it. Of the end of his second term. And so, you know, and all the things that we've experienced in that 21 years, and here we are in 2026. And, you know, the Socialists of America have had their convention. They're proudly, remember, with Obama, you couldn't say socialist. It was the new N-word. And they, you know, they condemned it. How dare you call him a socialist? You know, and then Bernie Sanders back then, he's always been a socialist. What do you mean? And, you know, we have said along the way, look, you need to own it. If you're on the left, why don't you promote what you believe, what you actually believe? And here we are. In 2026. They had their convention.
27: Well,
28: you know, we've been talking about it a couple of weeks, but they just recently had their convention in recent days, and now they're proudly promoting it and saying it's not extreme. So there's, I mean, the spectrum of what we have covered, what we have gone through in our time together here in 21 years is incredible. It really
27: is. It is. And I remember in 2006, I do remember. That's when we said, okay, the Democrats now are not trying to pretend they're in the middle. But then again, the middle back then, as to what liberalism was back then, is completely topsy-turvy with where the Democratic Party is now. And so that, to me, is really interesting. When I think back, though, the things I think back of, the nights I remember doing the show, and from terrible things happening, the Vegas shooting that happened while we were on the air.
28: Because you and I were following on social media, as we always do, we're following on social media things that are going on. There was raw amateur video coming out of the Jason Aldean concert that was going on the ground level there in Vegas. It was an outdoor show. And then during the break, we turned the audio up because it looked frantic, but we couldn't hear the audio. So during the break, we listened to some of the audio.
27: That wasn't from a video. That was from Westwood One audio.
28: I saw it, but it was also on a video that I saw on social media.
27: Okay, but we played it.
28: No, we ended up playing it later. Yes.
27: We played it the first time we heard it was on the air. We did not preview that. Mm. We saw the Westwood One report played, and then we heard that because automatic gunfire sound.
28: No, I said that's what I said when I was, in fact, when I previewed it on my side And maybe you didn't hear that, but when I previewed the video on my side, I said, that sounds like a machine gun.
27: Okay, I thought it was I thought it was live. But that
28: entire night of covering that, because we knew right away, this was something we had no idea. We thought terrorist attack or whatever, and then as the night progressed, the Sarnia brothers and Watertown.
27: That started
28: before our show, but you and I have always had the policy of we need to find reports that are coming in that we can cite because we're not there. We don't have reporters on the scene, and we need to be able to either repeat what the local authorities are saying and or repeat what local media or national media is reporting. And that's basically how we do our live coverage on breaking news. My gosh, the theater shooting in Aurora, Colorado. In fact, I was on that night.
27: Yeah, I wasn't here.
28: And you weren't there. And
27: I was here for the hurricane that hit New York.
28: Right.
27: Where I was talking to people in high rises.
28: I had lost my voice.
27: Their power out. Yeah, you weren't in
28: that
27: night.
28: I was sick.
27: Yeah.
28: I had no voice whatsoever. Yeah. And it was, I mean, that was crazy.
27: The ship hitting the bridge.
28: Yes.
27: In Baltimore. Remember the plant blowing up in West Texas.
28: Right. Yep.
27: Remember that one?
28: Katrina.
27: Katrina, yeah.
28: Katrina was hit, the next month?
27: And you know what I remember? And it wasn't really, it didn't happen on the air because when I got into the studio, we're about a half hour from going on the air, was the Colgan air crash. Just about 2 miles from my father's house.
28: Mm-hmm.
27: And the restaurant I talk about, Marty's, right around the corner, right the next block, is where that plane crashed. And I knew when they said it crashed, I think first I heard in Clarence. They didn't say Clarence Center. My father lived in Clarence.
28: What?
27: And I went, oh, my God, I haven't heard from, how come nobody's called me from the house? My mom was alive. Neither my mother or father had called me to tell me about it and remember how worried I was and I got a hold of them. They're like, we're watching it right now. No, it's in Clarence.
28: We had a friend who was also a sponsor at that time who lived in that neighborhood. And we were, you know.
27: Oh, yeah, I remember that. Yeah.
28: So, you know, trying to check in with everybody. Hurricane Rita and everything that was going on with that. I mean, a number of hurricanes along the way. But, you know, and then you add into it all the political stories. I mean, if you had told me in 2005 Trump was going to run, that wouldn't have been a surprise.
27: 2:40 a.m. our time, 3:40 a.m. roughly Eastern time when it was announced that he won in 2016.
28: And we talked about how, you know, it was really disappointing that the nation didn't hear that victory speech. Because... Yeah. It was one of the few times that he used the word we throughout that speech. And, you know, I mean, it's just his nature. But that night, he had a great speech. And he talked about it. And he said, you know, we, basically his entire team and the whole thing. But we got word early on from a reporter at that time that we had at the Hillary campaign headquarters that, you know, she had lost it and she's, you know, lost her temper apparently and wasn't going to say anything. And then it officially came out and her spokesperson came out, I forget even who it was, and said, yeah, she's gone home for the night. And then later, years later, she talked about going home and lying on the couch for days. You know, she finally, there was a concession, but all of these, you know, events that have happened. Well, you look at 2008, 2009, the what they call the Great Recession. Then COVID. COVID was just weird.
27: Yeah,
28: it was just weird. It started to make sense to most of us, I think, because of our sensibilities as humans. That, you know, we didn't know fully what it was, but we started to sense that we weren't getting the full story. And, you know, and then how all that played out. And then, my gosh, the Twitter files, you know, mm-hmm. and how that changed, how Elon Musk buying Twitter really changed the entire scope of all social media platforms. Then Trump winning in 2016.
27: I remember that, and it sticks with me because we've talked about the Democratic Party and the racism of identity politics, judging people by groups and not individuals. Mm. I'll go back to that show that we did, which must have been in early 2008.
28: Mm-hmm.
27: No, the summer of 2008. No, it wasn't the summer because it was the primary. And yeah. and so it hadn't yet been decided, and it was Obama and it was Hillary.
28: Yeah. Yeah.
27: And we went on the air.
28: Somewhere around March, I guess, then, maybe.
27: Yeah, and it could have been. But definitely the primary was in, you know, going full bore.
28: Right.
27: And we said, we only want to hear from Democrats.
28: Yeah.
27: Remember that?
28: Yeah. Yeah.
27: Who do you want, Obama or Hillary, and why? And the phone lines lit up like crazy. And except for one caller, after we finally said, guys, do issues matter?
28: Right.
27: Every single call.
28: Right.
27: Obama, because we need the first black president. Hillary, because we need the first woman president.
28: Right.
27: And we said, are there any issues? Finally, a guy called and said, well, yeah, Hillary's a warmonger and Obama is not. Remember?
28: Yeah. Yeah.
27: And that was it.
28: Right.
27: That was every single call that we took. And we were talking about this. Goes, this is amazing. Every caller is identity politics. And remember, that goes back. That goes back a significant period. That goes back, 18 years.
28: And when
27: and
28: people didn't know the words identity politics. We had seen it before for years.
27: Yeah.
28: We were fully aware of it, but you really had to be a wonk in order to, you know, recognize it every time it was happening. But they were very clear about it. And then to the point, the endorsements for Obama from celebrities was all about his skin color and nothing about his qualifications.
27: Yeah, it was amazing. I'll never forget that. And that was to me when we went, wow.
28: Yeah.
27: This is really amazing how and now we are, it's worse now than it's ever been.
28: Yeah. Oh, yeah.
27: It's a whole nother generation.
28: Yep.
27: Which has gotten us to DEI.
28: Yep.
27: The insanity of the radical transgender movement.
28: Yep.
27: We've been able to see the progression. We live the progression every night.
28: Yes.
27: For 21 years on that.
28: Yeah.
27: We are Red Eye Radio.
28: Brought to you by FPPF, Fuel Power Max.
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0: Radio. He is Eric Carlin. I'm Gary McNamara. Okay, coming up on the bottom of the hour, just one more story about our 21 years together. Coming up following the bottom of the hour. I just don't have time to tell it right
1: Well, there's
0: now.
1: 21 years worth, so I love talking about us.
0: It's all about us. I can sneak golf into here because it fits their narrative. We haven't said it in a while. Mm-hmm. The we're doomed narrative.
1: Yeah.
0: But it relates.
1: The reason I think from my perspective, that I quit saying it so much is because I think everybody knows it now. I think it's obvious.
0: Oh,
1: more coming up.
0: Yes.

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1: ABC News, I'm Brian Clark. A seventh straight night of U.S. strikes on Iran as the ceasefire between the two countries continues to break down. ABC's Stephen Portnoy at the White House says the economic impacts have returned.
2: This week, the White House said Iran is still talking to the U.S., but there's no sign the two sides might soon return to the table to revive the ceasefire. Overnight, global oil prices were up nearly 5%, and here at home, gasoline is now creeping closer to $4 a gallon for regular, up 12 cents in the past week, and up more than a dollar since the start of the war.
1: President Trump threatened to impose tariffs on Canada as a result of the smoke from wildfires that have created an unhealthy haze affecting millions of people from the Midwest to the northeastern U.S. Those warnings are expected to remain in effect throughout the day. Texas Governor Greg Abbott's declared a major disaster for the Hill Country as a result of the flash flooding that's blamed for two deaths and forced more than 570 rescues. This is ABC News.
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4: 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Now, impact traffic.
6: Well, it does look like all of your earlier crashes cleared up, so roads across the Denver metro area in relatively decent shape with no major stalls, delays or crashes on any of your highways. No major stalls, delays or crashes off highway either. If you're heading to and from the airport, it does look like Peña Boulevard is wonderful and wide open both directions. If you're heading to and from Boulder, it looks like the Boulder Turnpike clean and green. With traffic, I'm Vic D.
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1: We are Red Eye Radio. He is Eric Cronin. I'm Gary McNamara. All right. One more. Just funny thing about us starting our 22nd year together. 21 years ended yesterday on yesterday's show.
2: Yeah.
1: But I just have to bring this up because it just shows you, you know, some of the stuff just behind the scenes. And this goes back, I can say this because this goes back like four companies ago. But this is a true story. You know where I'm going on this.
2: I just remember
1: it so well, mm-hmm. because I was so happy, and then you just completely destroyed me.
2: Yeah.
1: And this is, I remember when I first started on the show, and they had us like in this production room where they made commercials.
2: Yeah, yeah.
1: And
2: yeah.
1: So where I was sitting, I had a computer.
2: Yeah.
1: The computer must have been, I don't know, I think they were using Fortran, and you were using those little cards that you blew, you know.
2: Yeah.
1: That you could blow, they blew wind through it in order to read it or whatever.
2: Right.
1: But
2: yeah.
1: No, it wasn't that bad. But this computer was so bad.
2: Yeah.
1: Couldn't play
2: floppy disks.
1: Yeah. That it was so old.
2: Yeah, yeah.
1: That I could not. It did not have the space for me. I couldn't play audio cuts. Now it wasn't the same because this goes back to 2005. YouTube had not yet gotten to the point where it is now at all.
2: And, right.
1: But we had actually the network, I believe, this would have been the first company, it would have been ABC that we worked for, had ABC News.
2: Yeah.
1: I couldn't play the audio cuts. We couldn't play audio cuts of what politicians were playing because my computer would just go on the fritz.
2: Right.
1: We couldn't do it.
2: And they had them all organized and everything in
1: everything
2: a file
1: was
2: that we could log on to.
1: Everything
2: and
1: was organized and everything, and couldn't play it.
2: Right, yeah.
1: And I went to our boss at the time, no names here, went to our boss and said, can you get me a new computer? We can't play audio cuts. He goes, nope, don't have the budget.
2: Yeah.
1: But we're a national talk show.
2: Yeah. And by the way, we had the budget, but yeah.
1: Oh, I know. I know. Of course we had the budget. Yes. We had,
2: believe me,
1: we had the budget.
2: Oh, yeah.
1: And he goes, we can't do it. I said, we're a national show. I can't play audio cuts, for God's sakes.
2: Mm-hmm.
1: Says, sorry, nothing we can do. About 8 months later, I'm in his office. He goes, I need to ask you a question. He goes, look, all these other talk shows are playing audio cuts. Why don't you guys ever play audio cuts?
2: Yeah.
1: I said, we had this conversation 8-9 months ago.
2: Right.
1: What are you talking about?
2: Right.
1: I told you I need a new computer. I cannot play audio cuts on that computer. It's too old.
2: Yeah.
1: So if this means you're going to get me a new one, he goes, no, we can't do that.
2: Yeah. Right.
1: And then he never complained about it again. But then I walk in one night. I walk in one night to the studio. There's this brand new computer.
2: Yeah.
1: I was as happy as when Peter burned down the company on Office Space.
2: Yeah.
1: I was thrilled. I go, oh my gosh, there's a new computer. This is new. I can play audio cuts. And Eric looked at me and he said,
2: no.
1: Don't get too happy. I think it's only in here for the day. And we'll be gone by Monday. And I'm
2: It was a week. Yeah, it was going to be there for the week.
1: For the week? Okay.
2: Yeah.
1: You're going to be there for the week because Laura Ingram, who wasn't even working for our company.
2: No, not at the time. No.
1: Was coming in to work, they offered her the studio. She was going to be in Dallas.
2: Right.
1: Apparently, they were so embarrassed about the equipment that they took a new computer from elsewhere on that floor, put it in, set it up so they wouldn't be embarrassed with Laura Ingram saying, my God, this studio is like, did Marconi invent this thing or what? You know?
2: Yeah.
1: And so they wouldn't do it for us.
2: No, no.
1: They wouldn't do it. They would not give us.

0: So we did it for a guest.
1: And we're the moneymaker. We were the moneymaker. She's not a moneymaker for our company.
0: Right.
1: They put it in because of embarrassment.
0: Right. That's right. Yeah.
1: And that's where Eric came up with the, I can't say the way he would say it, way back then, Eric said, we have been crapped upon so much that we don't even know when we've been crapped upon.
0: Yeah. We've just gotten used to it.
1: But that was, and so when she was done, they pulled the computer out. It was done.
0: Yeah.
1: She was there for a week, gone.
2: I remember working over at our network studio at the time. And Diane Sawyer was in the building.
1: Oh, remember this story?
2: Yeah. And so she's in the building there to interview, I forget who it was. One of the other more important radio personalities, I guess. I think it was Tom Joyner. I think it was. Anyway, so she's interviewing somebody else, right? And they wanted to do it out in the atrium area, but on this walkway that walked across on the second floor kind of show the entire atrium in the background. I thought, oh, that's a good choice, right? They went into, they personally, management went into every studio in that building at that time and said, don't leave your studio. What? Are we doing is this a reverse fire drill? What's going on? And Diane Sawyer said, yeah, we know. Yeah, we see all the cameras and the lights and being set up and everything. We've heard it was Diane yet. Don't. And if you see her in the hallway, don't approach her. I'm like, are you kidding me? Are you kidding me? I have a friend who works in, and it was a true story. It was like, you know, like we were all going to be, oh, Diane, can I have my autograph? Would you give me your autograph? The whole thing. Or do you want my autograph? But I have a friend who actually works, he hauls equipment for the band Journey. And he said, Neil Sean's wife, they were in the same hotel. Neil Sean's wife was walking down the hall with her security. And then her security measured, he told him, and he's the truck driver. And they're one of the truck drivers. They look at him and go, like move away. Don't look, you know, don't talk to her. Don't approach. And I thought, this is that whole Diane Sawyer thing all over again.
1: Well, we have a joke here.
2: Yeah.
1: That is, don't bother the talent. And it came from somebody who used to work in this building.
2: Yes, yes.
1: Who told, I forgot it was Ron or Alan or both of them.
2: Right.
1: That
2: the actual talent.
1: Yeah, they were talking to us or whatever, and that person said to them, don't bother the talent.
2: Don't bother the talent. Yeah, don't distract the talent.
1: Don't distract the talent.
2: Don't distract. Yeah, don't feed the bears.
1: And it's just like, it's... number one, we never said that.
0: Yeah.
1: Number two, if we're busy and somebody wants to talk to us, well, you know, everybody knows it's closer to the show. It's like, man, can't talk now, whatever. Well, but so it's become a joke whenever we'll come in and somebody will say something, go, wait a minute.
0: And it's,
1: don't disturb the talent.
2: Well, it's a technical term, but I was actually at dinner out of town at this big event, and we had some big sponsors at this event. And I was there at the dinner table, and one of our promotions people says, well, Eric is the talent. Now, to our sponsors, that doesn't mean the same thing. In radio, when I say it, it's like, you know, the on-air people,
1: right,
2: you know, whatever.
1: More of a technical
2: term. Yeah, it's more of a technical term. It doesn't actually mean talent.
1: Not egotistical. Not egotistical term.
2: Doesn't really apply, especially
1: else,
2: here.
1: Everybody else, it's egotistical.
2: For us. We have very talented people that are on the air with our company. Yeah, we're not included. But I remember sitting there at that dinner. And I said, well, you know, Kristen, thank you for that. You know, talent is a loosely, you know, used phrase. It's a technical term for the people that are on the air. But so don't misconstrue that, because the people around the table were like, what the talent? What? And, you know, you and I, we kind of got used to it. Like I said, been rained upon for so long, we don't know when we're standing in the rain. But no, it was the attitude that we have is that we come in and we earn it. You know, we need the equipment. We need, look, we need computers. We need microphones. Other than that, you know, even the chairs, we'll hobble something to.
1: I've been happy with my chair.
2: Yeah.
1: That's a huge thing. For years, I've been happy with my chair.
2: I stole it from Bongino. Right.
1: But we do want to say, you know, to the support we've gotten, and I've said this for the longest time, because people ask, you know, what do you think about your management? I've said, I got no complaints.
2: They're very responsive. They're very respectful.
1: Well, not even that.
2: Mm.
1: It's still the fact that being in this business over 45 years now, that people will actually say, we want you, this is our company.
2: Mm-hmm.
1: Go on the air and say whatever you think.
2: Mm-hmm.
1: And we believe we can make money on it.
2: Mm-hmm.
1: And my first reaction is, are you a bunch of idiots or what?
2: Yeah. Do you guys have calculators?
1: Yeah. What's wrong with you? You're talking about me? You want me to go on and you know, there was this belief, we don't get it anymore, that people would say, well, you know, I don't get it at all anymore, where people say, you know, I've listened to you on the air. What do you really think? What are your real opinions, though?
2: Yeah.
1: What I say in the air. That doesn't happen anymore now, because it's really, whether it's major corporations or single owners, only once in my life, and this goes back over 30 years ago, did anybody try to do that in management. That was it.
2: Yeah.
1: Really, it's, you know, the freedom that you have is really incredible, and I've often looked at it and I said, you know, the vetting process they did on me probably wasn't as deep as I would have wanted to do if I was hiring somebody like me.
2: Yeah.
1: You know, especially to talk politics. But then I remember when I hired people, even when I hired talk show hosts, you knew.
2: If you don't know, you're probably not going to last long in management. But yeah, but we're very grateful for management, grateful for the audience and our sponsors over the years. And look, you know, we'd love to do another 21 years. So let's keep it going.
1: I'll be 91.
2: Yeah, that's good. That's all right.
1: And thank you to all of our great, great listeners.
2: Yeah. We just have the greatest audience. We do. Yeah. And the fact that you seek us out, you know, every day, you look for us, and you choose to be here, we don't take that for granted at all. We thank you.
1: Coming up next, we're doomed.
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1: Sarah Carly and I'm Gary McNamara. Well, the British Open starts on Thursday. All right?
0: All right.
1: And remember, it was a couple of years ago where Scottie Scheffler was in a press conference and said, look, golf doesn't define me as a person. Remember the...
0: Yeah.
1: Well, he was basically, you know, got in around that topic again, and he said, about his legacy. Do you need to win this for your legacy? He said, to be completely honest, not really. I don't really play like for a place in history. I'm not playing for anything like that because this is going to sound a little morbid, but at the end of the day, I'm going to live my life and it's going to end. And when it ends, I'm going to be somewhere else. I'm not going to be here anymore. Is that going to be the quote after last year's what's the point, he said? This year will be, we're all going to die, he said with a smile. Then they asked Rory McIlroy.
0: Yeah.
1: The same thing.
0: Right.
1: About his legacy.
0: Uh-huh.
1: And he said... I really don't care. I would like to think the people that love and care about me think a certain way of me. But yeah, I'll be long gone. Yeah. I'll be dead. Right. I don't think I'll be seen what people say about me. I'll be 6 feet under. I don't think I'm going to be a ghost. I don't think I'll be, you know, like, yeah, I don't care because I'm a ghost.
2: Right.
1: I'll be dead.
2: Right. You know, it's so funny, you know, is that you want that to be your legacy?
1: You know what I think it is?
2: Hmm.
1: You watch so many sports, and the questions that the reporters ask, they give what are the calculated answers. Yeah. And now you've got some of these golfers like Scottie Scheffler and Rory McIlroy. I don't care. I'll be dead.
2: Right.
1: Doesn't mean I'm not competitive. Doesn't mean I don't want to win today.
2: Right.
1: But legacy?
2: Right. Who cares?
1: I'll be dead. I don't
2: years
1: care.
2: Now, is he the greatest? Was he the greatest of all time? Well, who cares?
1: You should be care. You should care if you're dead.
2: Right.
1: I can't wait to see the reaction of the reporters over the next week on this one.
2: Right.
1: For the analysis.
2: Right.
1: Should they care about their legacy?
2: Right.
1: Or should they be realistic and say, I'll be dead. I don't care.
2: If someone doesn't care about their legacy, do they care about their actions today? You know, I mean, seriously. They just, you know, they these rabbit holes they get into of these things that are just kind of made up. You know what I mean? I mean, my legacy, like for my family, how my family remembers me.
1: Right.
2: But eventually, you know, they'll move on. You know, my great-great-grandkids will go, sounds like a nice guy, or sounds like a weirdo, or whatever the take is.
1: But I don't think I want to put on my tombstone, and I don't think you should either. We're doomed.
2: Actually,

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8: ABC News, I'm Brian Clark. A seventh straight night of U.S. strikes on Iran as the ceasefire between the two countries continues to break down. ABC's Stephen Portnoy at the White House says the economic impacts have returned.
9: This week, the White House said Iran is still talking to the U.S., but there's no sign that two sides might soon return to the table to revive the ceasefire. Overnight, global oil prices were up nearly 5%, and here at home, gasoline is now creeping closer to $4 a gallon for regular, up 12 cents in the past week, and up more than a dollar since the start of the war.
8: President Trump threatened to impose tariffs on Canada as a result of the smoke from wildfires that have created an unhealthy haze affecting millions of people from the Midwest to the northeastern U.S. Those warnings are expected to remain in effect throughout the day. Texas Governor Greg Abbott's declared a major disaster for the Hill Country as a result of the flash flooding that's blamed for two deaths and forced more than 570 rescues. This is ABC News. Two members of the U.S. Forest Service are now free after being held for hours by an armed man in a forest in far northern California, according to authorities. After a 10-hour standoff, authorities said they used drones to find Joseph Henriksen's trailer, where the 49-year-old had allegedly zip-tied the two Forest Service members and held them at gunpoint. He and his son were arrested. Florida's Department of Law Enforcement continues to investigate a Thursday ambush when three deputies came under fire.
10: Deputies arriving on scene Thursday morning, searching for their suspect, Chris Muchowski, after his ex-girlfriend told police she had escaped hostage captivity, allegedly zip-tied and held at gunpoint for hours. One deputy hit in the hand, quickly falling to the ground. A second deputy shot before he could step out of his car. A third deputy shooting Muchowski multiple times. He was later pronounced dead at the hospital.
8: The two deputies shot are expected to recover. I'm Brian Clark, ABC News.
11: My name is Bobby. 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
20: And it does look like all of your earlier crashes cleared up, so roads across the Denver metro area in relatively decent shape with no major stalls, delays or crashes on any of your highways. No major stalls, delays or crashes off highway either. If you're heading to and from the airport, it does look like Peña Boulevard is wonderful and wide open both directions. If you're heading to and from Boulder, it looks like the Boulder Turnpike clean and green. With traffic, I'm Vic D.
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0: Information presented is for your educational purposes only and should not be regarded as a complete analysis of the subjects discussed. Discussions and answers to questions do not involve the rendering of personalized investment advice, but are limited to the dissemination of general information. A professional advisor should be consulted before implementing any of the options presented. Encompass More Asset Management LLC is a registered investment advisor with the U.S. Securities and Exchange Commission and only transacts business in states where it is properly registered or is excluded or exempted from registration requirements. 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
6: 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Over 20 years combined experience in the retirement planning business, helping their clients get to that point where, you know what, it's time to enjoy. It's time to go off in retirement, and also I have a plan. I am confident in doing so. They've helped hundreds of clients do that very thing, and the opportunity to get on their calendar and experience that holistic retirement planning approach, it's coming up, and the appointments we open up are no cost, no obligation, so stay tuned for that. Before we dive in on topic number one, I ask how the week was. Sarah, we'll start with you.
5: My week was great. It's finally starting to cool down a little bit. I feel like we were living in Arizona summer for a moment there. It's so hot here. Sure. And we're not all used to that heat. So
1: wait, but it's cooling down? What are you talking about?
5: Compared to last week and a couple weeks prior.
1: Oh, okay. It's definitely not
5: still cooling. Hot in summer, but it's not down. Like close to 100.
1: Oh, okay. That is true. Yeah, it's warm.
6: All right, Johnny, how about you?
1: The pool was like 82 degrees.
5: Oh, jumping see, I like into that. The I neighborhood like cold pools, water.
1: And you're like, this is not relief. This is it's like jumping into like a mediocre heated hot tub when you want it hot.
5: Oh,
1: when you
5: yeah.
1: jump into a swimming pool, most people want it to be cold. This is definitely not like
5: depending on how hot it is. Yeah.
1: Pretty warm. Pretty warm. But
6: yeah. I was gonna say, warm. Not much relief when you get into the lukewarm bath.
1: No, it doesn't really do anything
5: no.
1: for you.
6: All right, well, let's just dive in, guys. All right, we shift gears. All right, so let's talk about this, guys. A 401k loan can feel absolutely harmless. A lot of people go, you know what? It's my money. I'm going to go get a loan from it. Now, paychecks, they're still coming in, but you're near retirement, an unpaid loan can turn into a huge tax issue, a cash flow problem, and a timing issue, and this can all happen at once. So, John, I'll start with you. Why should a 401k loan get special attention before someone retires or changes jobs?
1: Well, according to Kiplinger, they've reported that about 14% of baby boomers in Fidelity plans had outstanding 401k loans at the end of 2025. So things to consider, right? This data. So what is it comprised of? A, like loan balances, repayment deadlines, job status, tax brackets, and whether retirement is voluntary or unexpected. So obviously there have been a lot of unexpected forced retirements from certain companies. For example, I have a couple of buddies that work at TI Cref that did some reshifting, and their decision was A, move down to Texas and continue working in their call center, or you're done. right? So we have a big branch here in downtown Denver that affected thousands of people, including two of my buddies. So first of all, do not, those folks that have borrowed money against their 401k, there is an advantage to that. You can borrow against it for certain reasons, income tax free, whatever your situation may be. So don't feel ashamed for borrowing from it. It is an option. But the priority is preventing one temporary decision from becoming permanent damage, which can happen down the road when you're done working, when you're getting ready for retirement, you meet with your CPA, you get a nasty tax notice in the mail, et cetera. So those are some of the things you got to be aware of.
5: And I think when you say borrow, it's not like borrow money from it and go on vacation, right? You don't want to do that. You want to borrow it because you have high interest credit card debt, or maybe you need a down payment for your primary residence, something like that. Not because you want to go buy a car or go on vacation.
1: Some people do that though.
5: But yeah,
1: I mean,
5: you can, but you're going to pay interest on your own loan, and then you're going to miss out on, I think, the growth that maybe you might have had in your 401k. I don't know. You need to weigh it out, I think. I think if you need a car to get from A to B, yeah, but if you're buying like a fancy sports car like I might want to, then I think reconsider it.
7: So here's the next question. Sarah, I'll throw this one at you. What happens if the loan that we've been talking about from the 401k is not paid back before the worker leaves the employer?
5: Well, generally you have 5 years to pay back your loan, but if you retire in that 5-year time frame, then the IRS says that it must be treated as taxable distribution. So you have to pay taxes on that. If you are 59 and a half and younger, then you have to pay an additional 10% taxes on that. And then, yeah, it's all taxed as ordinary income. So each plan is so different. They each have their own rules, their repayment windows, age, withholding, cash available, all of that. So if you're thinking about taking a loan, look into your specific plan on what they offer for loans.
1: You know what's really common is, because we've helped a lot of teachers with their 403Bs in the past.
7: Sure.
1: And, you know, for whatever reason, they take loans out. And then they set up a repayment plan, and then their bank changes. And so everything is tied to their bank account. And then suddenly their loan, you know, if they change their banks and they forget to make all those necessary changes, then their loan goes into default. And again, the big one is that 10%, additional 10% tax if you're under 59 and a half. And
5: repayments of 401ks, I think, are generally paid payroll deducted, though. So that would help them. But if they retired, I guess, you know.
1: Yeah. 403B is a little different.
5: A little bit different, yeah.
1: Yeah. But those of you that have 403Bs, pay attention to your bank accounts. Don't let those last.
7: Exact Wealth is the power behind the Exact Wealth show here in Denver, Colorado. I'm Morgan Patrick. It's a pleasure to jump on with John and Sarah and just have these discussions. And these are things that happen pretty much on the daily when it comes to retirement planning. And that 401k loan can be a little bit of a bugaboo if things are not done correctly or not paid back on time. So make sure you're aware of it. There are a lot of people out there that just feel like, you know what, it's my money. I put it in there. I'm going to go ahead and take this loan, but you really need to just be aware of the ramifications. So here's a question on timing, and John, we'll let you start with this one. Why can this kind of loan and not paying it back, how can it be, I should say, why is it so stressful, especially when you get close to retirement, that red zone we talk about so often?
1: Well, it's no different than football, Morgan. When teams get in the red zone, things tighten up a little bit, right? Less room for error. Right. Less plays that you can make, less time. And for football, you know, you're within 20 yards or so. The same is for, you know, your financial red zone. You got about 5 to 10 years before and after retirement. And that's where, you know, mistakes can happen. It's not just for 401k loans. It could be with taking distributions from the wrong account. Yep. Maybe not letting your Social Security grow another couple of years and triggering Social Security too soon, et cetera. Or not even understanding, like, maybe husband and wife both trigger Social Securities, and maybe that's a mistake. You want to let the spouse that has the larger payout, let that one sit and grow for a couple more years for the event of down the road when that person passes away, the highest Social Security gets paid out. So there's a lot of things that can happen. You said something earlier that a lot of people will say, it's my money. Like, I can do what I want with it. Like, who cares? Blah, blah, whatever, right? It is your money, right? Your 401k, you're making your own contributions. Absolutely. Now, sometimes it does make financial sense if you sit with your CPA and say, hey, I took a loan out for 10 grand. And what if I didn't pay it back? Like, what would that do to my tax bracket? Like, is that going to raise it? Is it going to change my taxes? Blah, blah, blah. And if the answer is no, then maybe it's fine. Then just add that on to my taxes. But you have to just be aware of it. I think that's what we're talking about. Just make sure you're aware of what the situation is, what the consequences could be.
7: Just talking again, having that discussion about retirement and how it can be, you know, knocked off course just a bit, changed a bit if you are in that mindset of possibly taking that 401k loan, and maybe you've got an old one and paying it back, tax brackets, all this. And again, remember, you just need to be aware of the rules that are in place. And have a plan and work with professionals. And if you're thinking about doing something like that, maybe talk to that professional. Now, here's where we come in. The opportunity to meet with Exact Wealth, the opportunity to have conversations about your bigger picture, your overall plan is right now. John, kind of walk us through the appointment if they can grab one.
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7: 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I'm going to give you an opportunity to get on their calendar, and the appointments we open up through the radio program are no cost, no obligation. 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Contact information, background information on John and Sarah and their team. And it's all about getting you ready, being proactive with your plan. Now, the opportunity to get on the calendar is coming up. If you've got $100,000 or more saved for retirement, these strategies are going to work best for you. But we'll tell you more about the appointments as we move through. So we're going to get to this now. Medicare choices are starting to feel less like set it and forget it decisions. Recent plans and the changes there, fewer drug plan options, network disruptions are reminding retirees that health coverage needs an annual review. You really need to take a look at it. So, Sarah, let's start with you. Why are Medicare plan choices becoming just a bigger retirement planning conversation altogether?
5: I mean, you have to understand your plan, right? Just like your retirement plan. You need to understand how it works, where you're going to take withdrawals. Same with your Medicare plan. You need to understand what your out-of-pocket costs are. Are your doctors in network? How much are your prescriptions? If you travel, are you covered when you travel? Your premiums, all of those things. And you have to review them yearly, like you said, because plans change, especially those Med Advantage plans. They have changed so much over the years. John and I teach Medicare seminars, so we know a lot about Medicare. My mom actually had a Humana plan a couple years ago. She lives in Georgia, that she loved everything about it. Max out of pocket was low. All of her doctors are in network. She got a notice, I think it was 2 years ago, that her plan was no longer in existence. Humana pulled out of her entire area. She had to switch plans, find a new plan. Very limited plans were in her area. So find a new plan where her doctors were in network, prescriptions were covered, all of that. So you have to review it yearly because plans change.
1: Yeah. I mean, yeah, a lot of companies just arbitrarily just pulled the plug.
5: Yep.
1: I mean, even not just like in certain zip codes, because that's how you help with Medicare. But man, they just pulled certain plans altogether. They said, we are no longer offering this particular plan, et cetera, et cetera. And that creates a lot of frustration and confusion for people.
5: Oh, yeah.
7: Well, and it kind of leads to that, the bigger overall question, or at least maybe a statement. You know, reviews, they need to happen in every part of your plan. And right now we're kind of focusing in on Medicare, the Medicare plan shuffle. So here's the next question, John. We'll start with you on this one. Why should listeners that are tuned into us today understand, what should they understand about Medicare Advantage before, you know, choosing based on just the extras?
1: Well, Medicare Advantage, again, typically it's free. I say typically, like some can cost money depending on which plan you get. Now, when I say free, be careful. I'm not talking about Part B, your Part B premium that comes out of your Social Security. But it's typically no cost for a Medicare Advantage plan. It's going to be, I guess we describe it as kind of your, what you were used to getting through work, where you have certain copays, you have doctor networks you can use, you have max out of pockets, you have all that stuff that you're kind of used to. But again, a lot of plans will advertise extra stuff, right? And if it's extra, that means you're going to pay for it. So maybe a little bit better dental coverage or vision coverage or some transportation benefits. We'll give you like up to 12 quote unquote Uber drives, you know, one ways to like doctors or whatever it may look like. So a lot of people use like silver sneakers for fitness benefits, et cetera. But the networks and prior authorizations still matter. So you just have to understand what the plan is. I think that's very important.
5: Yeah.
1: So we have a massive company, Exact Medicare. Again, it's a sister company of ours at Exact Wealth. And that's what we do is Medicare. We have a team that helps people around the country mm-hmm. go through their plans, answer questions, review all the plans that are available to retirees, and most importantly, advise people, does it make sense to make a switch or does it not make sense to switch? Because a lot of people get phone calls and say, hey, you got to switch your plan, and they don't really give them a reason why. They don't kind of go through a plan comparison to make sure it's really in the best benefit of the retiree.
7: Well, I was going to say, too, I mean, how many times are we getting spam calls? You know, about all of these different issues, and some of them are real and some of them aren't. It's just like, I can see how this could be overwhelming for people out there. And Sarah, you already talked about this next question, so we can kind of maybe expand on it. But with, you know, a change in a plan, that's going to impact a retiree. They thought they were all set, kind of like your situation with your family. And then all of a sudden, here's the change and you've got to deal with it.
5: Yeah, I mean, that's why it's important to review them yearly. There's annual enrollment period through October through December, where you can change your Medicare Advantage plan to any plan that's offered in your zip code that you want to. And a lot of times, if your plan is going out or they're canceling it, they'll notify you. Mm-hmm. But let's be real, some people just throw that mail away. So it's very important that you review these plans yearly with either you have an advisor or broker that you deal with. Because of all of the changes, and maybe your doctor's no longer in network. You need to make sure that your doctor's in network or you could be paying a lot more. So very, very important to review all of these every year.
1: So you talked about spam. So one of the things that we decided to do as a company for our Medicare business is we automatically send out messages to all of our clients about, hey, here are some changes that are possibly coming your way, whether it's with your Humana plan, your UFC plan, United Healthcare plan, Cigna, whatever it may be, because there is so much spam out there. And that's something that we take pride in when we talk to our clients, like, hey, here's our phone number, right? Save it in your phone. And anytime you have any questions, please call us, because you're going to get bombarded by other outfits that are just going to try and tell you to switch your plan for really no reason.
5: Because they get paid a commission would be the reason, but it doesn't always benefit them.
1: Correct. Yeah. And so the spam thing is wild. We're going to spend a whole session on spam calls if we want to, but sure. It's not the spam you're eating with, you know, frying pan. With
7: right. Eggs.
1: Different kind of spam.
7: Right.
1: Sarah loves that spam.
7: I mean, when you think about it, look, you got a lot on your plate. 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Because look, we get it. I mean, questions are going to pop up and you can get some answers. All right. So here's one, John, we'll start with you. Why can prescription coverage be kind of that hidden problem inside a Medicare decision that you make?
1: Yeah, it's the formulary. And this is the tough one. Not a lot of reps are going to go through the formulary with people. And this breaks down what drug or medicine or prescription is available to you in what dose. And they go generic all the way to name brand stuff. And it can get very expensive. That's a hidden cost that people are not aware of in any Medicare plan, to be fair. And so, and we all know that, the prescription world is a crazy industry in itself. Mm. And it doesn't seem like they're out there to really help people with medicine. They're out to make a buck. And so truly understanding what are my options for meds. And unfortunately, there's a lot of people on meds today for various reasons. But you have to understand, like, what are my costs? What are they going to be with this particular plan or with this plan, et cetera?
5: Right.
1: Some people don't even do Med Advantage plans. They'll do like a med sup plan. And then you have to purchase a separate prescription plan, which I think is a little bit more detailed. But
5: it's putting all your medicines in, your prescriptions in, and making sure you're aware of what the costs are going to be, right? So there's no surprises.
7: Yeah, we don't like surprises. And again, if you're proactively planning for your retirement, you know, this is going to be one of those puzzle pieces we talk about so often. Make sure you've got all the pieces, your puzzle fits together, that's your retirement. But the Medicare piece, it's pretty intricate. And you need to make sure that you're dotting the I's, crossing the T's. 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We've got 10 appointments, no cost, no obligation. 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
13: 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Then, the same with the Jeep EV. And Tesla cars are backed up on dealer lots everywhere. 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Do you think the Times got it right? 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

0: or grandmother, maybe both together. Sarah, did you have, I don't know, a Gigi, a Meemaw? Did you have a nickname for your grandparents?
1: No, I mean, we called my grandma, grandma, but in England, they call them their nan. They don't say it like that. And then my granddad is what we call grandpas. So granddad.
0: Okay. Well, that works. All right, John, what about you?
2: So never met my dad's side. And then I only met my mom's dad, and we called him Jelly Belly. By the way,
1: I knew something good was going to come out.
2: My mom's from England, so I'm adopted. So mom's from England, lives in Portsmouth, England. And Jelly Belly would always would always privately walk down and buy donuts and give them to us secretly without mom's knowledge. And they were always jelly-filled donuts. So his nickname was Jelly Belly.
1: Did your mom or dad ever ask why you guys called him Jelly Belly?
2: Which they eventually figured it out.
1: Okay.
2: Yeah. Not much gets by parents is what
1: I love it.
2: As a parent, you know that nothing really gets by you at some point.
1: Right. They know what's going on. That's actually cute. I love that.
0: That's awesome. Jelly Belly. Fantastic. All right. So now we are going to get into this. We're going to talk about the grandparent gift strategy, and helping a grandchild with education can feel like one of the most meaningful uses of money. Now, the planning challenge is making the gift generous, also flexible, and safe for the grandparents and their retirement. And I think a lot of that especially that last part, kind of gets put on the back burner. You want to help, you want to give, but you got to make sure you're taking care of your retirement too, make sure it's protected. So John, we'll start with this. Why should education gifts be part of the retirement conversation very early on?
2: Well, you just hit it. You hit it right there, because a lot of folks want to help. And by the way, you should want to help, right? I know, like, my wife and I, we're putting money away for our kids for college. And I know a lot of friends are doing the same, but you want to make sure that it doesn't put your own retirement in jeopardy.
1: Yep.
2: That's the main thing. This also circles back to many conversations we've had about parents helping out their kids financially. Right. You have a kid that loses their job or whatever. And then they're like, well, you can stay with us, you know, because there's no mortgage. And then, oh, by the way, we'll pay your bills and everything. But at what cost? And so to have these kind of ideas in mind when you are maybe 10 years, maybe even longer before you retire, like, how much are we putting away? When are we going to stop funding it? Like, what's our rule? Like, what are we going to do? I know I have clients that said that they're going to pay for 20 grand per kid, right? That's what they're going to do. And then the rest of it, they have to figure out. Some are like, we'll pay half of it. But if the grades aren't there, they're not getting anything next year. So right. There's certain, I think, and that's smart. There's certain kind of thresholds and limitations you should put or consider put on how much you're going to be providing for your kids or grandkids for school.
0: So this next question, and this is the one I think a lot of people are familiar with. I mean, certainly we set one up for my kids. My parents set up one for us back in the day, something similar, maybe not this particular number, but how does the 529 education, Sarah, that savings plan fit into this kind of conversation?
1: Yeah, I mean, recent 529 coverage has focused on, they have new flexibility. There's new rules around 529s. It's not just strictly for education. And one of the new rules that I actually like a lot is that some of the unused 529 money can go into a Roth for your child, which is great. I mean, there are some rules around it. The limit's $35,000 per beneficiary. And then the account has to be open at least 15 years, and it cannot include recent contributions. And then the beneficiary has to be earning at least equal to the amount that you're rolling over for that year. So a little bit of rules around it, but I think it's great because the unused money now goes into a Roth. So you're also helping your child now have a tax-free retirement plan.
0: Tell you, it's important to, you know, we say it each week, have the plan for yourself, but there are going to be things that you want to do. And as we age and as we get into our retirement, a lot of us are going to become grandparents. And how are you going to help those grandbabies? And a gift strategy is what we're talking about, things that you

0: can do. Make sure that your retirement is protected. So let's talk about the dark side here, John. What mistakes happen when grandparents, they try to do this without a plan?
1: On the dark side. Are you talking about a Star Wars reference there? Well, first of all, grandparents should not feel pressured to make open-ended promises just because college costs are emotional, right? Like, everyone wants their kid to go to school, but we also know college is very expensive in the United States.
2: Yes.
1: It doesn't matter if it's state or private.
2: Colorado, I looked it up because I was curious. It was anywhere from $28,000 to $38,000. That's in-state per year.
0: Man.
1: Yeah.
2: That's a lot.
1: Does that include books? Does that include tuition?
2: Not tuition,
1: but room and board and...
2: I think it's kind of all in, but
1: beer and what else?
2: It doesn't include your fun money.
0: Okay. I don't think it includes beer.
1: Okay, so it's more like $48,000, because we know what happens up at CU and CSU. A lot of partying happens, but again, they should not feel pressured. I guess that's the first thing, right? And you know, grandparents always want to help out their grandkids. That's just like an inherent kind of characteristic of most grandparents. But don't feel like pressured to do it.
2: Care of yourself first, right?
1: Yeah.
2: Sacrifice your retirement to help them.
1: Yeah. And, you know, overfunding, you know, if you overfund a 529, there's all these unused funds. Now there's all kinds of questions. Like, well, what if they choose like a lower cost college? Or what if they skip college altogether and you're funding the plan? So it creates a lot of challenges in that front. And that does happen, right? That can happen. There's always state tax treatment that varies from Colorado to Nebraska to Utah to Arizona and anywhere in the mountain states. So a lot of challenges. Things to consider, like who actually owns the account, who controls the withdrawals, what expenses actually qualify, and what happens if the beneficiary changes, because that can happen. You can change beneficiaries on the plan. Got to have a sit down with someone and go through this stuff is kind of what I'm getting at.
0: Yeah, and the opportunity to have that kind of conversation and certainly get your ducks in a row, so to speak. And if you're heading into that grandparent neighborhood and you want to do this kind of strategy, this gift strategy, have the conversation first. 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All right, so final question, Sarah. We'll throw this one at you. How should the gifts, if you've got these gifts, right, be coordinated with financial aid and also taxes?
2: I mean, if financial aid is available, make sure they're, you know, with FAFSA, they use your financial information to help determine your aid eligibility. Get federal grants, federal student loans, work study programs, whatever it may be, and then go from there and see how much maybe you can gift or how much help the beneficiary, your child, grandchild, whatever it is, needs from there. And then 529 distributions are tax-free federally only when they're used for qualified education expenses. So very important there.
0: All right. So you're a granny. You're a pop. You're a gigi. You're a jelly belly. And you're thinking about, you know,
2: belly.
0: You're thinking about gifting as a grandparent, and you want to help with possibly in the education category. You know, the opportunity to put this as part of your strategy, part of your overall plan, you can certainly talk about it right now. We've got the appointments. There are 10 of them. If you've saved $100,000 or more towards your retirement, these strategies are going to work best for you. But I'm going to tell you how to grab one of the appointments. But first, you know, John's going to walk us through exactly what's going to happen.
1: Yeah, we're going to go through your scenario. Every situation is different. 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Most importantly, help calculate lifetime income.
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4: 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Leaving that checkbook at home. We'll tell you about those appointments as we move through. Now, it's scenario time, and we'll start with this one. These come from around the country, and it's all about, you know, getting some practical information about some of these things that do happen when it comes to planning. So here is our first scenario, and you guys can chime in however you want. 401k loan. My 401k loan will not be paid off by my retirement date. Do I need to delay said retirement?
2: No, you don't need to delay. I mean, not necessarily, right? You don't have to delay retirement. And you're not alone in this. I mean, there's a study by Kiplinger that showed 14% of baby boomers had an outstanding 401k loan at the end of 2025. So that's, 14% is a large amount. So it just depends on review your loan payoff terms. How is it going to affect your taxes, your taxable income? Do you have cash reserves to maybe pay it off and then not create a liquidity problem? Are you still going to work? Just maybe not from this job anymore. Maybe you're still going to work. You have to review everything. It's not a one size fits all answer. It just depends on your personal situation. So like I said, just review it, make sure it works for your needs and what you have on hand and your taxes.
1: Yeah. We helped a client in this situation where it made sense for them just to pay the taxes. Because it increased their taxes by like maybe $4,000 or something. That's still a lot of money. But part of the strategy was they were tired of losing money in their 401k. They were losing money at an alarming rate. They had enough income, so they wanted to protect their money. And so we discussed an index annuity where you get to capture the gains every year or 2 years. They lock into your account. Very, very low fees. But this plan had a 19% bonus for rolling the money over. And so because the insurance company gave them money to boost into the retirement account,
3: they had no problem saying, okay, fine, that we got to pay $4,000 in taxes, but our account just got enhanced by 19%. Now, I'm not suggesting this is going to help everyone or this solution makes sense for everyone that's listening, but it was something that helped this person. Was they were tired of losing money. So they said, oh, I want the bonus. I only need to take out 10% every year from my account anyways. Let's do it. So there are some creative ideas out there.
0: Well, and everybody's different. Sarah, you mentioned it. I mean, we're talking about scenarios. 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All right, John, you can start with this one. Medicare Advantage. My Medicare Advantage plan dropped my doctor. Is that a sign I should switch back to original Medicare?
1: No.
2: No.
3: Nope. That happens a lot, unfortunately. We know that a lot of our listeners, you've experienced this probably not once, but twice, but many, many times. It is a source of major frustration for folks, because that's the last thing you want to worry about is who can I see? You know, when you have a health crisis, the last thing you want to have to figure out is, wait a minute, where can I actually go? And if you have a relationship with your doctor or your facility, it's very frustrating because people like that familiarity. They have your files. 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
0: 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All right, you both can chime in on this one because you're both married. My spouse and I trust each other, but we avoid the details because money conversations get pretty tense. Is that dangerous? Sarah, you go first.
2: I mean, I'm a big believer of we should be on the same page, kind of know what we have coming in, what we have going out, what retirement plans we each have, where everything's located, what our goals are moving forward, those kind of things. We've actually ran into a lot of clients where it's pretty common where one spouse manages the finances for years and the other spouse has no idea what's going on. That's very common. We see it a lot. So I personally think it's important for everyone, both spouses.
1: The big I.
2: That's just my opinion. I think you guys should both kind of know at least where the accounts are, what you have. I've also heard horror stories where one spouse has like lost a ton of money and the other spouse had no idea until years later. I mean, that's very stressful when that conversation has to come up, right? Like, why can't I retire? Oh, because I lost a lot of money 5 years ago and I didn't tell you.
0: All right, John, do you have a scenario for us?
3: The exact opposite of Sarah. No, I'm just kidding.
2: I was like, let me call Linda on this one.
1: The exact opposite. I think it should be private. You don't have to report anything to each other. And
2: there's no way his wife will let that fly, so you all know.
1: That's the danger zone we talk about. You don't want to go down that path. Everyone should be privy to all the financial decisions. And in fact, it's very common today, right? Especially, you know, we have
3: you know, I'd say back in the day when it was predominantly a male, men went to work and women stayed at home, right? So very different picture today.
2: Yeah.
3: In fact, females control the bulk of the financial decisions in households. Just ask Morgan. He just got married. Morgan, yep. Who's controlling? Yep. Is that,
0: right? Not me.
3: We know you're lying, okay? Because you just looked up to the left. So we already knew that. Create some sort of shared document. Technology makes this very simple. It could be a basic Excel spreadsheet, whatever it can be. Make sure it's shared. List the company, the phone number, the account numbers. I update our balances every quarter, like on all of our stuff, whether it's mortgages, owed debt, it could be rental properties you have, it could be bank accounts, it could be retirement accounts, and then just sit down and review it once a year. That's what I would suggest.
2: Yeah.
3: Don't hide stuff from your spouse. Spouses will always find out at some point.
2: Yep.
3: Especially the
2: women.
3: Wives yes. just have a knack of like sneaking things out, and you're like, how did you know?
2: Just know.
3: Yeah, they just know.
0: Yeah, just get on the same page, stay on the same page, and everything will work out just fine. All right, so final scenario, I want to jump to the last one, and here it is. We are organized on paper, but every decision seems to impact another decision. Is that normal?
3: Yeah, I don't know. Like, life happens. So, you know, recent retirement coverages keep showing how loans, Medicare, choices, if you move, insurance increases, educational gifts, spousal condition can overlap. I think it's just a sign of awareness.
0: Yeah.
3: I think that's the most important thing. Because you can put it all down in an Excel spreadsheet, but things happen in life. Things change all the time. That's what we go through every client meeting is review your current situation, not go off notes from like 4 years ago, because everyone's situation is completely different. And it could be different from a month from now. And that just means you must pivot. You have to pivot during whether you are retired or if you're about to retire. Those kind of all those factors really, really kind of culminate into one decision of am I able to retire? B, if I do, am I going to be comfortable? Mm-hmm. Do I have enough income coming in? Do we have a buffer for unforeseen rising homeowners insurance and maybe Part B premiums for Medicare, a cost of living, et cetera, et cetera, et cetera? Those are really important things to discuss.
0: And be on the same page and have a plan and certainly be proactive with it. And I think a lot of people get intimidated once they start wading into that knee-deep water, so to speak. It's like, wow, there's a lot that goes into planning. You know, working with professionals, having someone that is going to be there with you, walking down the path with you, also, you know, making you accountable. You know, it's about being transparent and having a plan and getting it down, getting it on paper. Now, the opportunity to get on the calendar with Exact Wealth is right now. John's going to walk us through the appointment, how that's going to go. And again, there's no cost to this. There's no obligation to this. John, take it away.
3: Yeah, so we're going to sit down and we're going to go through your specific scenario. Again, your scenario is different than your neighbors, your parents, your friends. It's personalized. 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
13: ABC News, I'm Brian Clark. Two people have been killed as a result of the flooding in the Texas Hill Country, and Governor Greg Abbott says that while the cleanup has begun, the flood threat has not ended.
14: Even if rain is not falling, because of the flow of water downstream, residents and leaders need to understand the rivers will still rise and still pose life-threatening danger.
13: He's issued a major disaster declaration. Over 100 million people in the eastern U.S. from the Midwest to the Mid-Atlantic dealing with another day of dangerous air quality, a result of the smoke from Canadian wildfires that led to President Trump threatening sanctions against Canada. The U.S. struck military targets in Iran for a seventh consecutive night. U.S. Central Command says the strikes also hit Iran's maritime capabilities. And Taylor Fresh Foods, a major fruit and vegetable producer, says it's removing all iceberg lettuce sourced from central Mexico amid the ongoing cyclosporiasis outbreak. This is ABC News. Only one state still won't let you pump your own gas, and most people who live there say that's a good thing.
15: Most New Jersey voters, 64%, tell the Fairleigh Dickinson poll they oppose changing the rules to allow self-service in New Jersey. Support for full-service gasoline is higher among women, who pollsters say traditionally have seen it as safer to have someone around pumping gas. But the gap between men and women also could be just men saying that they like doing things with their cars. Wayne Cabot, ABC News.
13: Paul Pelosi, the husband of former House Speaker Nancy Pelosi, has been charged with misdemeanor hit and run over a car accident in California wine country earlier this month. The Napa County Sheriff's Office says the 86-year-old struck a legally parked car, briefly stopped, and allegedly drove away, which violates the law. Paul Pelosi did not have any alcohol in his system. He is scheduled to appear in court August 14th. I'm Brian Clark, ABC News.
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17: And it does look like all of your earlier crashes cleared up, so roads across the Denver metro area in relatively decent shape with no major stalls, delays, or crashes on any of your highways. No major stalls, delays, or crashes off-highway either. If you're heading to and from the airport, it does look like Peña Boulevard is wonderful and wide open both directions. If you're heading to and from Boulder, it looks like the Boulder Turnpike clean and green. With traffic, I'm Vic D.
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0: morning, Colorado, and welcome to the Bell and Pollock Legal Show. This is Justin Johansson and Brad Pollock, and we are broadcasting a lot across the state today, coming from you from different stations, whether you're listening to us in legendary 630 KHOW right here in Denver, or catching us on KRDO News Radio 105.5 down in Colorado Springs, or out there in the Grand Junction at 107.3, The Outlaw playing the best country all day long there in Grand Junction. We are welcoming you this Saturday morning. How are you, Brad?
1: Doing well, Justin. How are you today?
0: Good. So, okay, I think we've got a great topic for today. And what I'd like to do is ask you a question. And for everybody out there, just take a deep breath, right? Just take a slow, deep breath. And then just ask yourself, do you know what you just, consumed? What do you know? The air, what is in the air that you just breathed in? Now, a lot of us are just going to think, hey, it's just straight oxygen, right? Well, that can become a challenge depending on where you live and how you live. I think a lot of us think that we're breathing clean air, but it depends on the circumstances that we're in. And so today we're going to talk about mold exposure and mold litigation. I think it's a topic that is on the news and we see a lot of it, but let me just kind of start this out by just giving you a story, because the reality is mold exposure doesn't care who you are. And there was a lawyer who happened to be a patent lawyer. So she was a patent litigator, patent lawyer, and she worked at this big law firm and handling these complex problems, right? And just, she was a very intelligent woman. Her husband was intelligent. Between the two of them, they actually had like 5 Ivy League degrees, so they were highly intelligent. And so they moved into this home, and after moving in, she started to experience some weird things with her body. She started seeing doubles, and she felt like she'd been hit by a semi truck. She was plagued, had this agonizing ear pain, sudden rashes, and she experienced these just random, never before experiences. Then her child began to deteriorate. Her young 2-year-old started running into walls, losing his balance, regressing. And then her 8-year-old daughter became intensely irritable and uncharacteristically violent overnight. So like anything or any parent, they all started to get checked out. They all went to the medical doctors, and they did standard tests across the board. And most of them all said, your work, you work an incredibly stressful job. You need to reduce your stress and eat better and exercise more. So she took the advice, and she even quit her job and to lower her stress. And she transferred from being a high-powered intellectual property lawyer to a assistant U.S. attorney for the Department of Justice. So she did everything the medical provider asked her to do, lower your stress. But she kept seeing both of her doctors started to experience, despite what her doctor said, the symptoms continued with her family. And it wasn't until she went and spoke to a very specific doctor who ran specific tests on her that she discovered the word mycotoxin. And that doctor advised her to test her home and said, I think your house is making you sick. So she hired an environmental investigator. He sat down on her couch, and she described the symptoms to her, to this individual. And so he took a flashlight and an air sample right next to it, and they went into her daughter's bedroom. And on the surface, the drywall looked absolutely perfect. It looked fine. Nothing was wrong. But he opened up the wall and went into and checked the inner cavity of the wall and found it was solid black. Well, it turned out it was mold, and the roofer had completely failed to install the waterproofing and the flashing around the chimney envelope. So water had been silently leaking inside that cavity for almost 9 straight years. And the house had been built to modern airtight efficiency standard, and there was spray foam insulation, but it was completely hiding the water damage that was being trapped, and that moisture that was inside, creating this toxic bubble on the inside of the wall that was poisoning her family every single day. They also found that there was the condensation line had been reversed accidentally in the HVAC system, and that was also creating moisture all throughout the roof. So there were several breaches in the building's home and envelope that was letting more airborne and surface contaminants that we often refer to as toxic mold. Now, one of the challenges that most people that find themselves exposed to mold is a lot of doctors are not trained on mold identification, how to treat mold, and they just don't see it very much, and so they're not trained on it very well. So if depending on the doctor that you would go to, depends on which doctor you would, you know, is going to be able to identify it. And the doctors that are really, really trained on mold identification and testing and actually work with mold patients or mold victims, one of the questions they ask is, you know, tell me about your home. Let me know about the conditions of your house. Has there been any water damage? And the question they'll ask is, you know, do you think your house is making you sick? Now, to understand why mold is so dangerous, you have to kind of know the science behind it as well, because when we get into these mold litigation cases, a lot of the time the defense thinks it's, you know, it's a classic poisoning, and so they'll hire toxicologists. Well, the problem with toxicologists is they're always looking for this dose and duration, but that's not what these cases are about. For example, like think about dose and duration and the toxicologist. If you took a cookie and you measured the amount of peanut oil that, you know, was inside that peanut because it had nuts, the toxicologist is probably going to say the peanut oil level within that cookie is safe because it falls below the poison level or however they measure that. And we're up against a break, and we'll finish this on the back end of the after the break. 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
6: It's Saturday morning. I'm thinking breakfast. I'm thinking Caitlin's Original Mile High with a mountain of hash browns with red or green chili, cheddar and jack cheese, 2 eggs any style, and toast, pancakes, or flour tortilla. 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Or maybe I'll get their incredible huevos rancheros. Oh no, I forgot about their incredible breakfast burritos. I love Caitlin's carne adobada burrito. 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Well, I guess the good news is I can catch the rest of Bell and Pollock on the radio on the way, and the kids are always entertained with Caitlin's baskets filled with fun. Kids, get ready! We're going to Caitlin's! Yay!
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0: Welcome back to the Bell and Pollock Legal Show. You got Justin Johansson and Brad Pollock today. And we were talking a little bit about the toxicologist. Brad, I just have a question. Have you ever used a toxicologist in any of your cases before? Have you seen those types of experts in maybe the defense is hired?
1: Well, yeah, I've used toxicologists years ago. And, you know, Justin, you've had some experience in this, too. You do drunk driving cases. And when you're involved in drunk driving cases, a lot of times toxicologists, per se, quote, toxicologists, are used to determine what the person's blood alcohol would have been when they stopped drinking, how long it was before the crash happened, how much they had drank, what their blood level would have been at the time of the they left the bar, and what their blood level would have been at the time of the crash, and to determine how much exposure to alcohol. As far as mold, no. This is a new area for me as far as trying to figure out what the requirements are of the landlords when they're renting properties in Colorado. The implied warranty of habitability is a major warranty that landlords have to have and have to give to their tenants. And how does mold affect that? And even what the toxicology is of the mold. That's where you're the expert, and that's where we rely on you.
0: Yeah. Well, which was interesting, especially with toxicologists, when you brought up the DUI and the blood alcohol, is when I used to prosecute, one of the things that the toxicologists used to tell me is they could not render opinion on whether or not a person was actually intoxicated. They could just identify the amount and let me know what that was, right, based on that blood alcohol test. And it's a little bit like that with mold. They're not medical doctors, and so they can't render a medical opinion about whether or not the person who's exposed to toxic mold, how it's affecting them, really. Because, I mean, they can guess, but it's not a medical opinion. Because really what these cases are about, it's a chronic inflammation. Well, I should say it's an immunological response issue. Now, the reason why is, like, think about it the way the body works, right? And the body's amazing. But let's just think about it from when you catch the flu, okay? When you get hit with the flu bug, we all go through that body aches and pains and chills and exhaustion. And we a lot of times we think all of those symptoms that we're feeling is actually from the flu virus swimming around in our body. But that's not what's going on. The virus itself does not make you ache. What happens is when the virus comes into your system, your immune system, think about it as like this military defense base inside your body. And what's actually happening is when the virus comes in, mycotoxins included, your body initially starts to send out these your immune cells will kind of sound the alarm that, hey, there's a breach in the perimeter of the base. And they're going to go on a full-scale counterattack across the body. And so your immune cells will actually think of them like your bodyguards, your security guards, right? Well, they'll drop these chemical messaging proteins, which many out there listeners may have heard of, into the bloodstream called cytokines. And these cytokines act like your body's internal emergency broadcast system. So they'll travel through the blood, dialing up the temperature and try to cook out the virus, which gives you the fever, and they intentionally cause inflammation to lock down the perimeter to stop the virus from spreading. So we have this internal warfare that's going on with this massive emergency response triggered by our white blood cells, and that's what's physically causing these body aches, and that's why you feel exhausted. So when you live in a damp environment where there's been some kind of water damage, you end up breathing all these mycotoxins. Now, mold, for example, they grow in colonies. So when there's moisture in the wall, right? Let's say there's it all results from some kind of water leak that where the building has like I said before, the building's envelope somewhere along the line has been breached, right? Just like your body. Let's say there's a flood in the bathroom or the roof is leaking. And so mold will grow as a result of this water in this moist, damp environment. And as a result of that, mold is very territorial. So it grows these mycotoxins, these spores. And these spores, these mycotoxins, are literally designed to go and kill other fungi or other bacteria that's near the mold. And it's trying to colonize and take over the area. Well, as it releases these mycotoxins, these spores go into the wall, to go into the air, land on your food and your couches and your bed and all over your house, and that's what you're breathing. So these mycotoxins will enter your lungs and flood your bloodstream, and so your body is always under this alert or alarm by your body's security guards, your white blood cells, and they sound the alarm. Now, one of the challenges, your body's going to try to clean out the toxins, right? So what will happen is your liver grabs them and then dumps them into the bile. And the bile is the digestive fluid that your liver will use to break down the fats. Now, under normal circumstances, this is what's interesting, bile carries waste down into your intestine, so it can also be flushed out through the body through the digestive tract. But these mycotoxins have a unique chemical structure, which you talked about, like what kind of chemical structure they have, like what a toxicologist would say. These chemical structures allow the mold to basically, or I should say the mycotoxins, to hijack the body. And what they'll do is they'll bind themselves to the bile molecules or the bile salts. And your body is naturally designed, and this is what becomes the challenge, your body's designed to conserve the bile because it takes a lot of energy to make. So at the very end of your digestive tract, your intestines will automatically absorb roughly about 90 to 90% of the bile and send it right back through the blood to be reused by the liver. Well, because these mycotoxins are tightly bound to the bile, they also get reabsorbed right along with it. So instead of being flushed out the digestive tract, they get recirculated back into the blood, back into the body. And so what happens is this foreign enemy never leaves. It just keeps recirculating day after day. That's why it's not about a dose and a duration. It's because they're literally, your mycotoxins are in the blood. It's like the flu bug, right? It's there. And your body's own immune system is what has the ability to fight these. And some people just don't have the ability to fight these. And so what happens is these cytokines, it's like a smoke alarm. You ever had your smoke alarm go off in the middle of the night? Maybe the battery even dies and there's that constant chirp. These smoke alarms will go off, meaning the cytokine. In the medical term, there's also a medical term called cytokine storms. A lot of people may be familiar with that. So this fire starts in your body, this inflammation, because of these cytokines, and your body is always trying to fight the virus, because it detects, right? Your immune system is detecting these mycotoxins in your system, but it's always on. So imagine a smoke alarm, always on, because it's detecting smoke. And no matter how many times you think you're putting out the fire, it's still detecting smoke. So your fire alarm keeps going off and you can't turn it off. And that's why people start to experience all these chronic fatigue, chronic pain, because there's this constant inflammation. Now, one of the additional challenges is these cytokines, right? When your body is constantly flooded with these emergency cytokines, the chemicals physically overact and start taking over the healthy tissue. They'll even travel into your muscle and directly attach themselves into the cell's energy factory, the mitochondria. And the mitochondria, they're responsible for turning the oxygen and nutrients into physical energy that your body needs. So when these cytokines bind to them, they choke them them out, blocking the production of energy, starving your muscles of oxygen. And that is a direct logical reason why people that are exposed to mold have this profound, unexplained exhaustion and joint pain. It's at the cellular level. The cellular power plant is being shut down to preserve the body. It's the same thing what's going on if you get the mold, right? You're thinking that the virus is causing you the inability to have energy and you're tired and you're wore out, but it's really the cytokines trying to go into the cells and shut the system down to protect it. And so even worse, these inflammatory cytokines travel straight up through the central nervous system. They cross the blood-brain barrier and trigger severe neuroinflammation. Now, that neuroinflammation, this swelling, can restrict the blood flow and disrupt your brain's chemical messengers. And as a result of this, it causes that double vision. Like I told you about Christina, when she experienced double vision when she first got into her home and started breathing these mycotoxins. And that's where the brain fog comes in. And what we end up finding in victims that are exposed to mold is they have a mild TBI, traumatic brain injury, because this inflammation is going on and swelling the brain. And that's why we call it, it's the chronic immunological response. And doctors a lot of times will miss it. If they're not trained on biotoxin illnesses, a lot of times they'll just check this off as chronic fatigue, fibromyalgia, or even worse, stress. So that's kind of what's going on from the medical side of why mycotoxin exposure is so challenging. So you end up here where it all starts with there's some kind of leak in the home. Mycotoxin starts to grow, and then all of a sudden your body starts this overactive immunological response, and we're up against a break. And when we return, we're going to be talking about what do you do if you think you have mold in your apartment or your home. You're listening to the Bell and Pollock Legal Show, and we'll be right back.

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2: It's Saturday morning. I'm thinking breakfast. I'm thinking Caitlin's Original Mile High with a mountain of hash browns with red or green chili, cheddar and jack cheese, two eggs any style, and toast, pancakes, or flour tortilla. 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Or maybe I'll get their incredible huevos rancheros. Oh no, I forgot about their incredible breakfast burritos. I love Caitlin's Carne Adobada burrito. 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Well, I guess the good news is I can catch the rest of Bell and Pollock on the radio on the way, and the kids are always entertained with Caitlin's baskets filled with fun. Kids, get ready! We're going to Caitlin's!
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4: 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Brad Pollock and Justin Johansson talking to you today about mold litigation. So before the break, we were talking about the medical science, a little bit about mold toxicology and mold exposure. And so one of the things that many of you may be thinking is like, what happens if I have mold? What if I think, right? Well, you have to kind of turn into a little bit of a detective. Gary's talked a lot about an injury detective, and you kind of just have to do like, what are you looking for? Well, a couple things real quick, right? If you start seeing this black fuzzy stuff on the walls that shouldn't be going there, and it's not, you know, it's not marker, and there, it's in weird spots, right? Up in the ceiling, below the window well, in different areas that, you know, on the bedroom walls, things like that. So just use your senses, right? So you're looking at this visual area. Does it look like maybe there's a stain that shouldn't be there, right? You've seen up in the ceilings, there's like water stains, things like that. That's all sign of water, right? And that means there's been some kind of water leak. So landlords have certain duties. So let's just take this from an apartment complex or something like that, and you've rented an apartment. I think, Brad, you've had some rent.
5: Yeah, I lost you.
4: To mold, but just in general, to a tenant, to coming into the area.
5: Well, you know, it's a interesting factor because it's, although as old as the hills, you know, when you talk about mold and you talk about mold exposure, it's a relatively current topic as it relates to responsibility and the warranty of habitability. The warranty of habitability applies in the state of Colorado. So

0: or in the rental unit, you're putting yourself in a position where you're disturbing potential asbestos, because asbestos used to be in the products or in the walls, or used to be in the drywall that was installed in your home. And if it's long enough back, you're going to have asbestos there. And asbestos does not become dangerous until it's disturbed. If it just sits there, that's the problem with asbestos. The same thing with mold. Once you have mold, if you've had any kind of moisture exposure in your unit or in your house, then it's important that you get tested for that particular problem. I'm talking about things like broken pipes. And I'm talking about things like a dishwasher is overflowing or leaking onto the floor. I'm talking about toilets overflowing and leaking onto the floor. Now, you know, you can't necessarily test for mold every single time a toilet leaks onto the floor. A lot of it you have to look and say, what was the duration the water was on the floor and how was it cleaned up? And did it have a chance to migrate into an area where you might have the other factors that would allow mold to grow? But you do have a duty to address these problems. If you have the skylights in the rental units in your apartments and they've leaked, you may need to take a look at getting some mold testing done and mold remediation. My advice to most homeowners and most apartment owners and people who have rental units and is when the leak occurs, when the water gets into the unit, when you're calling up the insurance company to fix that buckled floor or to fix that wall that's now got a stain on it, is tell your insurance company you want some mold testing done to make sure that the mold has been addressed. But, you know, Justin, you're the expert on that. The question would be, if I get a call today from my tenant saying, I've got water in the coming through the ceiling from the upstairs unit, and I need somebody to fix it, and I call up my insurance company to fix it, how long before they're going to be able to tell whether the mold has actually grown or whether there is mold exposure?
1: Yeah, good question. Mold can actually grow within as quick as 48 to 72 hours. And that's one of the issues that we have with the insurance companies is sometimes they don't send an adjuster out for maybe a week, right? Maybe there's a scheduling issue. And mold can be growing before the adjuster can get out there. That's why when we go back to these, when you sign a rental contract, a lot of times we're very familiar with our duties, right? Let's put ourselves in the role of the tenant. Rented apartments from the times I've been going to school to when I first got married. You know, I think all of us have signed a rental contract, a lease agreement. There, we're all familiar with our jobs, right? Like the landlord does a pretty good job telling you, and they'll sometimes even have a checklist of what you need to do, right? So we don't want to breach that contract. The problem with mold cases is most of the landlords, and this is what we're finding, under the duty of you know, warranty of habitability, there's two major pieces to that: duty to maintain and duty to repair. And when you're dealing with the mold case, we see the landlords and property management companies, they're okay with repair. Now, that becomes questionable as well, but they do a terrible job of maintenance. And I'll give you an example. And this kind of goes back to also what happens if you think you have mold, right? Now, when you move in, and we just had a deposition with a mold exposed victim the other day, where when she moved in, the real estate broker and real estate agent that was hired by the rental company or the landlord and property management company gave her a mold disclosure statement, and it basically warned about mold, and it specifically even said many times mold cannot be identified except by an environmental expert, right? And so they told her this, and then they told her that she needed to be, you know, she had every opportunity to go test that. So they put this burden.

0: back on the, or seemingly they try to transfer this duty. And our position is you cannot contract out of your statutory obligation to, of your duty to maintain and repair and keep the place habitable. So she filled out her, you know, her checklist and listed water damage in the shower and water leaks here. And then she also put things like there's a foul smell in this room. Well, even though the landlord received her check-in list of things that were wrong, they never sent out a team to inspect the area, and they never did anything to check and see if there's any mold in there. And the landlord, never ran one of those mold exposure tests, just like they told her in that disclosure statement, or the mold disclosure statement. They never did any testing either. Okay. Now, over time, she started to get sick, goes to her doctors. Most of the doctors, she went to a specific doctor. A lot of times these are functional medicine doctors or primary care physicians that are trained in how to deal with mold exposed victims. And they said, I think your house is making you sick. Have you had your house tested for mold? So she, the tenant, goes and hires a company to test for the mold. Well, what do you know? There's mold in the home. They did an air test, and it's all over the place. And so she sent to her landlord the mold tests and said, I have mold in my apartment. And that's when the landlord then went and hired a remediator. Now, the problem with the remediator, a restoration company, they're not all trained and certified. We don't need to go into that right now, but they hired a company that wasn't trained on how to deal with mold. And so after the repair work, she had another test done, and there was still mold in the apartment. And that same repair company was contacted by the landlord to run their test, and they conducted the test, you know, the repair company, and they sent it off to a lab, and it was almost an identical result. Now, there are some standards out there, and that's one of the things they say. If you're the company that's hired to do the repair, one of the standards is you can't be the one that's also testing it. So you had a test done by the restoration company that showed no mold, and now we had our client showing two tests of positive mold. So the landlord said, hey, you can move back in, and she's like, I don't feel comfortable about this. And lo and behold, she hired another mold inspector and tester that came out and found there was mold again, and there was mold even on the backside of the walls that were not exposed to anybody else. So the point I'm trying to make is landlords have a duty to maintain. That is not the same as repair, right? If you see a leak, you call the landlord and you make it, you know, you say, hey, there's a leak in my bathroom, the sink's running and I can't stop it, or whatever, right? The shower. And they'll probably respond. But what we find in mold litigation cases is they don't do any maintenance. So I asked our client, you know, when you moved in, was there any maintenance plan? Right? We talk about a legal game plan. Well, what's the maintenance plan? And she's like, well, I never got any. I said, what's the inspection plan? Well, I never got anything. So, and when we come back, we're up against the break again, and when we come back, we're going to talk a little bit about what to do when you think you have mold and how it can shape your life and what you can do to move forward with that. We'll be right back. 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
4: It's Saturday morning. 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I love Caitlin's Carne Adobada burrito. 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We're going to Caitlin's!
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0: 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This is Justin Johansson and Brad Pollock. And before the break, Brad, a little bit before, you'd asked me, you know, when the insurance comes out and they hire someone. So we're going to answer this that question again. But let's say that you think you have mold, right? So what do you do? I'll answer both questions. Like, what do you do if you're a landlord and you hire and your insurance company hires somebody? But then also, what is the tenant's duty, right? So, let's take the tenant for a second. If the tenant believes, if you believe that you have mold in your apartment, the first thing I say is write a letter or write an email, assuming that emails are appropriate under your rental contract for written notice communication, which usually they are. When you write this letter, you're telling them you think you might have mold, right? So what you're going to do is state the facts. So number one, state the facts, the physical facts, right? And it's about the conditions that you observe. For example, you might say there's brown water staining that I'm noticing spreading across the ceiling in the bedroom, or the baseboards are along the wall or warping or pulling away. And there's this persistent musty odor that won't go away. And no matter how much I clean, I can't get rid of it, okay? So the first thing you do is state the physical facts that you're observing. Second, connect your health to those conditions. And what I mean by that is you would say something like, since these conditions have started to appear, I'm experiencing headaches, respiratory irritation, or fatigue, and I believe it's tied to this environment. And then third, make a specific demand that you are requesting a professional inspection of this area in which you're observing, and ask for two different types of tests. And the first test is usually an air test. That's where they'll take a sample of the air and they'll go out and get a controlled sample, and then they'll test your apartment or the place that you're living. And that test that's the air test. The second type, and a very common one, is called an ERMI test, an environmental relatively mold index. And that's where there's like a swab of the dust. And so they'll swab the areas, maybe the floorboard or behind the wall. Landlords, and this is the problem that we find as well, if you're going to find, well, mold grows behind walls. So how do you test for mold behind the wall? Well, you've got to punch through the hole, or you got to punch a hole in the wall and take a sample of what's behind the wall. Landlords hate to do that, so they'll just hire an air test only. And we say, no, that's not good enough, because just like in the example that I used of the girl that she had water damage from her kitchen sink, she actually had more mold that was going behind the wall, and nobody ever tested it. So you can do these ERMI tests, and you can swab behind the walls to test for this mold. And that's what you're asking. That third point is you're asking in a written demand for a certified mold inspector and tester to come out and then give them a reasonable deadline. You know, I want this done in the next 15 days or 7 days. And that's the written communication. Now, kind of going back to what you asked, Brad, and I think you had this experience as a landlord where you had some kind of water damage, and then the insurance company comes back. Send them a letter as well. Did you test for mold? Did you do any kind of was the remediation company certified to detect mold? Because I don't know, did they even test for mold when you told me the other day that you had that water damage or whatever it was, Brad?
1: Well, they're still working on the water damage, so but I have included in my demand to them that they test both for asbestos and mold, because normally mold claims are usually covered under an insurance policy only if the growth is a direct result of a covered peril, such as a sudden burst pipe or accidental water discharge, rather than long-term neglect or poor ventilation. So You know, it's important for landlords, and if you're a tenant of a landlord and you had a sudden peril, something that's all of a sudden happened, like you've come home and there was the toilet pipe broke and now you have water all over the place, it's important that you ask your insurance company, or you ask your landlord, and the landlord asks the insurance company, when you're fixing this, please also test for mold. You know, as you said, Justin, the mold can start growing within 48 hours. I mean, it can be there. I am looking at my insurance company, telling my insurance company, right now we're in the arm wrestling battle of saying, look, you know where the wet spots were from the upstairs unit leaking. I understand there was an upstairs unit leaking. We know all that happened. I want you to agree that after you do this remediation, you're going to come out in a month and you're going to test those areas for mold exactly how you said, by punching a hole in the wall and doing a proper testing to see if there's mold behind the walls where you did where you fixed them up because of the water leak. Because I've got a duty to my tenant to give them a warranty of habitability. The habitability part, in my mind, means being able to live there without the risk of undue medical concerns and undue injury. And therefore, I'm going to be pushing my insurance company to do the mold testing.
0: Well, if you did that, I would bet you are probably one of the 1% of landlords that actually do that. Because what happens is when you get that test, they're going to give you results. And then if you can present that at the time the tenant is either in the apartment, or let's say you get a new tenant, you know, with the new tenant, they have no idea about the conditions of the apartment. But if you're kind of a duty to disclose, you can tell them, hey, there was a water leak, we had it repaired, and here's the mold test. At least you are being upfront, right? And letting them know, hey, we did what we're supposed to do. And that you can even tell the tenant, hey, if you want to do another test, I'm happy to split the cost, or I'll pay for it again if you feel better. But that's the thing, especially as a landlord, ask them to include, and in when they're done, make sure they do wall cavity testing, not just this ambient air test. We actually have a case right now where the landlord did an air sample test and it came back negative. Unbeknownst to them, our client was smart. And she knew that they were going to come in and test, so she set up cameras. And the camera caught the landlord opening up the kitchen window and sticking the air test equipment on the outside of the home to capture the air sample. And then they brought it back inside, and then they sent it off to the lab, and it showed negative. They have no idea that that video existed to show they're corrupt. Now, I'm not saying every landlord does that, but if you're able to show that wall sample to a tenant, that's going to give them the peace of mind, and it's going to somewhat protect you because you're showing how you're complying with your maintenance part, right? Not just repair, but you're also trying to maintain that proactivity, and that's usually what we see in these mold exposure cases, is the maintenance part. They just break down. And so if a tenant can go in there to an apartment to know, hey, this is safe because they're providing me with tests, they're upfront about the water damage. And again, a lot of times landlords don't tell a history of the apartment. And they just said, hey, they'll just provide, here's the checklist, you go through and check it. And the normal thing is painting over the wall. And that's, you know, tenants are not sophisticated in terms of mold. Landlords aren't sophisticated in mold identification. And that's where the professionals come in. So, one of the things we just want to say, if you think that you've been exposed to mold, give us a call down at the office, 303-795-5900, or you can go to championsofthepeople.com, look us up on the website, Bell and Pollock, and we're happy to talk to you about your potential mold litigation case. 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We hope everyone has a great Saturday and have a good weekend.

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11: ABC News, I'm Brian Clark. Iran's deputy foreign minister says the memorandum of understanding with the United States is over, saying the U.S. has violated the agreement the two sides reached last month. That followed the seventh consecutive night of U.S. military strikes against Iran. Central Command said the focus was on targeting military logistics infrastructure, underground weapons storage, and maritime capabilities. ABC's Stephen Portnoy has more from the White House.
12: This week, the White House said Iran is still talking to the U.S., but there's no sign that two sides might soon return to the table to revive the ceasefire. Overnight, global oil prices were up nearly 5%, and here at home, gasoline is now creeping closer to $4 a gallon for regular, up 12 cents in the past week, and up more than a dollar since the start of the war.
11: Over 100 million people are being affected by poor air quality because of smoke from wildfires burning in Canada. That includes the entire state of Michigan under alerts. This is ABC News. Future wars might be fought by robots instead of soldiers, sailors, and pilots, so American companies are preparing for that adjustment, as ABC's Jim Ryan explains.
13: When two Apache helicopter pilots were forced to ditch in the Gulf of Oman, they were picked up by an unmanned boat. It was three drone boats that were sent to blow up an Iranian ship and submarine maintenance base last week. The startup behind the drones, Saronic Technologies, is breaking ground on an 850-acre shipyard on the Texas Gulf Coast and plans to start building vessels there by 2028.
11: The Ebola outbreak in the Democratic Republic of Congo continues, and the U.S. has backed an isolation facility in Kenya that has faced local opposition, saying the country is being exposed to risk. And now seven American aid workers from the Samaritan's Purse charity are being quarantined at that facility. None of them have developed symptoms, according to the Samaritan's Purse group. I'm Brian Clark, ABC News.
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15: Crash Peña Boulevard heading outbound. Looks like it's around 56th Avenue, and it does look like the right lane's blocked. Please do exercise caution. Watch out for emergency crews, passengers, and vehicles. Outside of that, no major stalls, delays, or crashes on any of your Denver metro roads. With traffic, I'm Vic D.
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0: 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We are here. And yes, we have CEO Barry's weekly tip coming up right now, reminding you that any of you who want these weekly tips emailed to you, no cost, no obligation, no big time constant bother, harassment, but weekly emails sent to you of this tip, just let us know. 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Let's take a look. A look? You bet. Let's take a listen. But while you're listening, envision you with financial freedom. 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A Grand Slam property is always one that has nearly, get this, nearly no repair and no maintenance costs in the upcoming year or two or three of your ownership. It has to have a high rate of return on your cash investment. Has to have that. While it must almost always has positive cash flow right from the start, it may have very low and temporarily very low, small negative cash flow. It may have. To get 30%, 35% return, maybe a little negative cash flow is okay. How much do we define? Yes, we do. Because to be a Grand Slam property, it must have less negative cash flow than $2,000 the full year. It must be less than that. And have all the other attributes that our positive cash flow Grand Slam properties have. It must appreciate at some of the highest rates in the country, but safely and for the entire years of your ownership. Oh, we don't control the economy, but we control the excellent research and the massive data we keep gathering. Each Grand Slam property, get this, each Grand Slam property is pre-inspected at least once before it's ever presented to us by an honorable, competent buyer agent who sends us that property for our internal, very quick, this has to be very timely, 4 hours we give ourselves during the week once we receive that. We do not need notice that we're going to receive that. When it comes in, it is the highest priority. 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
0: 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We check out where are the strongest economies on the Earth Ball. It always narrows down that the only best economies are in the United States of America. Always. Canada? Occasionally, some years, a distant second. But it hasn't made it close to the best economies of our own United States. Then we research all the cities in the United States and then all the MSAs. Any investor, you listeners, should know that an MSA means metropolitan statistical areas, as defined by the U.S. government. And there are no politics in that definition. What is ours called here, where our studio is? Our studio is in zip code Denver 80237. And it's southeast Denver. It's also considered in the tech center, which is typically Centennial, Greenwood Village, and part of it is Englewood. But our Denver Metro statistical area is called Aurora, Lakewood, Denver. That's what the government calls it. Okay, maybe you would choose a different name, but it's the entire metro area. And that becomes important when you're researching for the strongest economies. We look at about 250 of these MSAs. They get down to 60-ish MSAs pretty quickly. Why? Because we have proprietary criteria that deals with population, employment, new jobs happening in the very immediate 1, 2, 3, and 4 year future, unemployment statistics past and present and projected, population growth past, typically the last 3 to 5 years are more important than the last 20, but we go back more than 20 years frequently, then many real estate proprietary data points are researched, many. And others of a proprietary nature in some instances, but we end up with over 55 data points to find the very top and the very best growth economies and marketplaces, frequently synonymous, in the United States. This level of research is unheard of in the residential, real, and commercial real estate areas, but it's what we must do. And it's still not the finished product, because this deep and broad level of research gets us to about 25 top economies in the United States, 25 MSA top economies. But then we do another level of research, focusing in on real estate, such things as median price of what? Of a single family detached home. By the way, the median price of a single-family detached home, which every realtor should know all the time, should know it. Don't. They're not, it's not required. Most don't know it. But the median price now of a single-family detached home comes out quarterly. The best report comes from the National Association of Realtors. That's a shout-out to them in a positive way. Not shouting at them for some of their anti-consumer or non-consumer thinking, but for positive research. But that median price now is just about $425,000. That's the number to remember. It's near $425,000, the U.S. And then we get down to the top 15-ish home run marketplaces, we start labeling them now, about 15. Then we go to more depth for and breadth for those 15, and we rank them for the next 1 year. Rank them. It's not, oh, well, it's in the top 15. No, they're ranked. Admittedly, year after year, the top 5 to 9-ish are almost the same. Very, very little difference. Subtle little differences that say, you know, they are pretty darn equal. So then every calendar quarter, and then actually more often with all the daily reports we get, economic reports, we are reviewing those top 15 to see if there's any change in the order. We never stop reviewing. We never stop gathering. We never stop seeking more and more data so that we can be the place where no place in the United States has more data used more wisely for the benefit of our customers and our potential customers, who mostly are made up of consumers like you, ladies and gentlemen, an important consumer. So consider having a conversation with us. Sure, you could go to the, you know, direct door entryway into Tom Martino and Barry Miller's seminars and webinars at mybiggestreturn.com. Or you could go to what we call the main entry door and look at the overview of the company and who we are and more details that are important. And that's a simple website, www.vesterawealthbuilders.com. Yesterday, as we were meeting with a new potential customer, I was asked, what's the etymology? What's the history of the word Vestera? And I proudly said, Terra? What does Terra mean? The response I got back, dirt and land and the earth. And I said, yes. Most of us have learned that it's the word for land, terra. But that means dirt. That means the earth ball. It means land. And vest, I said, that's our personalized shorthand for the word invest. Invest in the land, the number one asset investment of all time now, in the past and in the future. Land, think of it. Growing population, limited land. Oh, sure, we'll be in other planets as generations go by, but Vestera wealth building is here for you because we have the research, unparalleled, unrivaled research on your behalf. That's what we do. By the way, consider having that phone conversation or that Zoom meeting or that face-to-face meeting with us. Call us. Text us. Ask for such a meeting. We'll arrange it. 303-888-3788. And remember, all of this is nearly no cost for you, the way our program is set up. Much more than just the unrivaled research at nearly no cost. Nearly no cost, I'll say it now, and I'll say it during the show. That's way less than $1,000 a year per property is all that you ever are obligated and have to and do pay us. Nearly no cost. Now, you know some insider insights into our production research department that finds the home run economies, the home run marketplaces. When we come back from this next break, let's take a look at how we have the best turnkey coordination from our purchase to your profit.
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Professional nanny who's there to hold your hand in any time you feel you need your hand held. And if you don't, that's okay. They're there in a professional manner to coordinate all the team members for you. That's how it works. And that coordinator could be for life. If you want to, and everyone lives a healthy time. Strong, powerful coordination from your purchase to your profit. And we've had no backward moving years since 2019 when we reactivated the company. 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
being informed.

0: 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Yeah, that's been our program, and it's working. But now we found the experts in the other price range. And the screening of properties is more difficult because they're a little slightly older, but we have to have those that have updated major components. What are the major components? Once again, to repeat, major components: foundation, roof, HVAC, air conditioning, heating, and then electrical, plumbing. And then in some areas, we have to look at, you know, that little bug, termite. We have to look at those in certain humid areas of the United States. Now, the returns are great. Why? Because we have very low, dare I say, nearly no repair and nearly no maintenance costs on most of our properties most years. We do. That's how it is statistically. Oh, huge statistic. More seller concessions by far than your normal fiduciary agent, or definitely how your normal, ordinary, traditional agent gets for you. We have top negotiators for you so that you have that kind of a return. Again, at nearly no cost for all of this, and you get much more. 303-888-3788. Now, when we come back to you, and definitely for you, in our remaining radio show segment this wonderful day, you're going to receive key details about your strongest asset protection research department and the asset protection platform that has been built for your continued top success and top profit.
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2: 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John Caldera breaks down the long list of harms that a Democrat Governor Phil Weiser and legislature would inflict on this state. 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
0: Hi there. 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
0: 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Strongest asset protection. That means, ladies and gentlemen, that this is super strong investment because there's now data research that our Protection Research Department looks for you and your property so that you have the continued data watch, watching the data consistently after you own it to detect the slightest slowdown, or it's so minute, the vast amount of data, that the slightest slowdowns of any of that data are known all the time. I mean, we find it out, not every day, not every minute, every second, but we find it out months before anyone else in the economy, anyone else. And the only people who should be interested aren't. That's the real estate agents. They're typically not researching. They're just going with the wind that you help create. It's not a criticism of you. It's not a criticism of the wind. But with Vestera and you being a smart and savvy investor, having a Grand Slam property, you have with that property a team of people watching to detect the slightest slowdowns in the economy, the slightest slowdowns in real estate, months and months in advance so that, and I was asked this question yesterday, Barry, so you detect that information, you have this department whose job it is to find out that data. Do you let us know ahead of time? Yes, we do. We have communications, and we're increasing that communication. But we've always had it. We've always had it. Well, after 3.5 years, the company was founded in 2003. It took researcher Walter and researcher Barry, that's me, 3.5 years, Walter full-time, me part-time, because I was helping grow the company and making money, financial freedom for customers, 2003 through 2010, but before I had to take some family time off, very important crisis, had to deal with it for years, and did, glad I did, and the march went on. We continue to watch. Through data, strict, proper data, months in advance, we let people know to sell that property. And we have many stories how we helped many customers during, before and right at the beginning stages, preventing people from buying the wrong thing and getting their money back when we had some properties under contract. We got out of those contracts and got our customers' money back prior to the Great Recession, bringing prices down. We do that. Another part of the strongest asset protection platform, you pay an annual service fee. One of the things you pay us for, and by the way, that's, again, under $950 per year. Most of our customers are at $600 to $700 or $800 per property per year, depending how many properties they have. And it's cool, really cool. Find out how that program works, because it's there for you. Now, another piece of this data platform, data, and more data. And if you want it, it's data, and more data, but the right kind of data and data. Ever ongoing data is here because we have it, we continue to find it, we continue to put it to use so that you have advanced notices by months or years. We haven't had to do this since 2019. When the time comes, you'll know. 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

0: ABC News, I'm Brian Clark. FIFA's monitoring the air quality forecast for northern New Jersey ahead of tomorrow's World Cup final. That region has been choked by dangerous air as a result of the wildfires burning in Canada. That includes New York City.
1: A little bit scary, a little dangerous. I didn't know the smoke could come so far from Canada.
0: And those impacts not limited to that area. The entire state of Michigan's under air quality alerts today. Over 100 million people affected from the Midwest to the Northeast. There's hope the conditions will begin to improve today as expected storms move through. President Trump threatened sanctions against Canada as a result of the smoke. Meanwhile, the U.S. continued military strikes against Iran for the seventh straight night. Iran's deputy foreign minister tells state media the memorandum of understanding is over. There are more protests expected in Maine after the 25-year-old Colombian man was shot and killed by an ICE agent earlier this week. This is ABC News. Private equity billionaire Leon Black walked out of an interview with the House Oversight Committee regarding his decades-long relationship with Jeffrey Epstein, according to a transcript the committee released Friday.
2: Black repeatedly declined to answer questions about how many non-disclosure agreements he was involved in, citing the advice of his attorneys. He was subpoenaed to testify later this year, a move his lawyers called a political stunt.
3: They made a premeditated political decision to serve him with subpoenas after less than an hour of questioning.
2: Black is scheduled to be deposed on September 3rd. Peter Haralambos, ABC News.
0: State regulators in Utah have revoked the license of the Provo Canyon School's Provo campus, citing a number of citations. This is a school that socialite and media personality Paris Hilton attended in the 1990s and said she was abused. She had testified about her experiences to Congress. Hilton said she feels a sense of peace after the news. I'm Brian Clark, ABC News.
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7: Crash I-70 eastbound approaching Havana. Looks like the right lane's blocked on this one. Please do exercise caution. Outside of that, no major stalls, delays, or crashes on any of your Denver Metro highways. No major stalls, delays, or crashes off highway either. With traffic, I'm Vic D.
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18: 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Discussions and answers to questions do not involve the rendering of personalized investment advice, but are limited to the dissemination of general information. A professional advisor should be consulted before implementing any of the options presented. Encompass More Asset Management is registered as an investment advisor with the SEC and only transacts business in states where it is properly registered or is excluded or exempted from registration requirements. Registration with the SEC does not imply a certain level of skill or training.
19: Autopilot 401ks, survivor benefit mistakes, and the hidden rules around working after retirement can all look harmless until they start changing your paycheck. That and a lot more coming up next.
20: Welcome in to Mile High Money.
19: We don't know how long we're going to live, but we got a plan to live a long life.
20: Helping you achieve your ideal retirement.
19: That's part of what I help people with is just uncovering what are we working with.
20: And now, Mile High Money. With Adam Mueller.
21: Here we are with Mile High Money. Yes, as stated, with Adam Mueller. Jackie Selby on this side. Adam Mueller, how are you doing today? Tell me about all your activities with the kids.
19: Jackie, I'm blessed. I'm grateful. Life is good. We've been busy. Jackie, we have been having so many people calling. The phone lines have been ringing off the hook. And
21: love it.
19: Been meeting with a lot of people. So, yeah, just big thanks to all the listeners and people coming in and new clients coming on board with us. But yeah, life is good. You know, we had a busy week here, busy weekend. So my dad's turning 90 in September, and we had a little party for him. He had his sister Mary and Mike. They came in and some cousins that I haven't seen. It's too bad, but I have some cousins that I've only seen a couple times in my entire life.
21: Oh wow!
19: And you know, it's just you get so busy and you mm-hmm. live on another, you know, in another state, and so got to see a couple cousins and their kids, and so we had a big party over at my brother's house, and yeah, had a good time. You know, Jen, my beautiful wife Jen, the estate planning attorney here. And we're still going to get her on this summer, but she's been doing a lot of tennis, won a little tennis tournament this weekend. And we're always going. We're always busy. You know, Jackson had 3 basketball games. We went 3-0. I caddied for him Friday night. We had a golf match. We played 3 holes and then it got rained out. Jordan's doing her DU gymnastics camp. So she's doing that.
21: Oh, I love it.
19: Yeah, we're rocking and rolling. You know, it's fun. You know, being a dad with 3 young kids. We're going pretty good, but I love doing it. I love just being able to show up as a dad, you know, not only just a coach, but also to be a dad and, you know, be able to hang with the kids while my wife's doing tennis. And mm-hmm. and so next on the agenda is we are taking the basketball team to LA for our annual trip. So we go out there to watch some basketball games. So there's like 20 of us going out, and we rent a big VRBO. And so that's exciting. We go and hang out in Compton, California for a few days.
21: I know you're looking forward to that, Adam. You see a lot of famous people and famous basketball players at this thing. What is the tournament that you're going to?
19: Well, so it's a famous pro-am. So some of the NBA guys will go and play in it, and it's called the Drew League. And this is our fourth year going.
21: Yeah.
19: And it's a lot of fun. You know, we have a beach day with the boys and just let them go and have fun and get to hang out with the dads and the coaches. And so, looking forward to it.
21: Are you going to rent a bus and drive over there? Or are you flying?
19: You know, so it's funny. One of the dads actually did rent it's like a 15 person or a 16 person. I don't know what you call it, a bus or an RV So we'll be riding in style. And so, yeah, we're rocking and rolling. Life is good.
21: How fun. That should be a rockin' good time, especially for those stops at McDonald's or Burger King or whatever
19: on the way over there. Waffle House.
21: Waffle House or Del Taco is the real prize. We don't have that.
19: You know, I had a couple people come in over the last, a couple weeks here. We got four new clients last week, and two of them I'm thinking about especially. And, they said, we've listened to the show for a while. We went out, we interviewed some of these other advisors and some of these other places that are, either doing commercials or radio shows. And we ended up doing business with us, with me, for a number of reasons. But, they went and met with these other groups that were claiming one thing or another. And it wasn't what they thought it was going to be. And they came to us and they're coming on board with us. And, just my background, my past, they said, what we like about you is that you educate, that you add value, that you explain things, that there's no pressure, it's an easy conversation. And just my past, my background, I was born and raised here in Denver. I'm not just licensed here. I talk about that all the time. I'm not just licensed here. I was born here, raised here. This is where I'm raising my family. And, and my name's on the door. And I take a lot of pride in what I do and doing the right thing for people. And, in my background, my past is, I've been in this business for 25 years. I started with a big insurance company, the old AXA Equitable. And, that's where I got all my licenses, did all my training. And it was a great place to start in the business. Had some great mentors along the way. And I share the story all the time how I had a neighbor, Steve, that I didn't get as a client because I was a captive agent there because I was limited in what I could do. And so about 17 years ago, I broke off and I started my own firm, AJM Financial. That's me, Adam John Moeller. And we're an independent firm. We're a fiduciary firm. And, it's the best move that I could have ever made. It was hard at the time. But, it's impossible to do the best thing for everyone that you come into contact with if you're limited in what you can do. And that's why I broke off and started my own firm and just love giving back, love helping people, love doing this show. We're about education. We're about, is there a better, smarter, cheaper, safer, more efficient way of doing things? And there is.
21: 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I thought that's why we could talk about this set it and forget it kind of autopilot meets retirement concept that you talked about at the beginning here, Adam. And how does that work? Is that a function of people feeling like they only have to have a plan and set it and then they never have to think about it again? Or what do you think?
19: Yeah, I mean, so this whole set it and forget it sounds good. I think of when I think of set it and forget it, it's working with a group like us where we're doing the tax planning, the estate planning, we're doing the income planning, we're doing the managed portfolio. So we're doing it for those clients. But, a lot of people get, I don't know if you want to call lazy or they're thinking that they're doing that by using these target date funds. But that, that set it and forget it, it's less reliable as someone moves from saving to retirement income. And Vanguard had a report out that said, 61% of participants held only target date funds in 2025. Mm. Only held target date funds in 2025. And so, when I talk about target date funds all the time, I mean, it sounds good, right? You're saving in your 401k plan, you're getting the free match, and we want it to be, you think it's being managed, but really it's just going as you get closer to retirement or that retirement date, they're putting stocks into bonds. They're moving from more aggressive to more conservative. And but if you look at the average, so Vanguard's the one that did the study. You pull up the Vanguard 2030 target date fund. A lot of people have money in that target date fund. But you look at, over the last 5 years, what that's returned?
21: That's right.
19: 4%. It's made 4% over the last 5 years. If you go back to 2022, it was down 18%. And a lot of people don't look at that stuff. You know, when you come in and we do analysis for you, we look at that. We look at the fees that you're paying, the risk you're taking, the return you're getting. And that doesn't sound very good. Over the last 5 years, making 4% when the S&P's up over 20, so... You know, is that the right move for you? It sounds good. It sounds easy. You think, hey, I'm, you know, this money is being managed for me, but it's not really being managed for you. And so, you know, what a target date fund does, though, it's automatically shifting its investment mix as a selected retirement years approach. And there's different strategies. There's different, you know, a lot of these companies have different target date funds. And, but I mean, the whole set it and forget it sounds good, but as you get closer to retirement, it's, you know, you want to work with someone that's looking out for you and making sure you're on the right track.
21: Sure. And that number, so you can get on to Adam's schedule. Holly, that's his assistant, is going to book you right into his calendar, 800-467-0737, 800-467-0737. You don't want to make these mistakes, because Adam can put together all the pieces of your retirement puzzle for you, and you can get in there for a strategy session. It's pretty easy to do that, and there's just so much to talk about, Adam. We'll get around to a couple more of these items on our little checklist, but first, it's your turn.
19: Yeah, Jackie, and I just say, you know, with those target date funds, I mean, so a target date fund doesn't know what a household's income needs are, or what the taxes that they're going to be paying, or the spouse's age, or what other outside accounts there are. So, you know, that's why you want to work with a pro. That's why you want to work with a fiduciary, with an independent advisor. And Jackie, I think you can tell I'm extremely passionate about educating people, about doing the right thing for them. I'm different. AJM Financial's different. Again, I was born and raised here in Denver. We're a fiduciary firm. I built this firm on trust, transparency, education, communication, and having a financial game plan. 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So again, for the next 10 callers, I'm offering a free, no obligation, comprehensive financial review. 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It's a free second opinion from a licensed fiduciary. You got nothing to lose and everything to gain. If you call right now, we'll also include our latest educational resource, 5 Keys to a Successful Retirement. Come on in, meet my team and me, and see what it feels like to be treated like family.
21: Come on in. 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Talk to Adam. Maybe it's long-term care strategy that you need. 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This is Mile High Money with Adam Mueller. We'll be right back.
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21: Target date funds. Maybe that's just something that your HR lady told you about when you first started at the company. Welcome to Mile High Money, and that's what we're going to talk about here with Adam Moeller. Why should somebody check inside a target date fund, Adam, before relying on that for their retirement money?
19: Yeah, and Jack, I think it's important that we talk about this because I'd say out of the last 10 people that I met with, 8 of them had money in target date funds.
21: Oh.
19: And we talk about that, you know, how Vanguard said 61% of the participants held only target date funds in 2025. And there's, think about how much money is out there in these target date funds. There's $5 trillion in target date funds. And so is that the right place for you? You know, if those are your only choices in your 401k plan, but guess what? Once you hit 59 and a half, once you retire, once you leave the old job, you can do a rollover and get a better plan put in place. But, you know, I'm not a huge fan of a lot of things, right? We know that. People that have been listening for a while, I hate the Chiefs. I hate the Raiders. I hate the Red Wings. I hate the, you know, the Spurs. I hate variable annuities. I hate bonds. I hate, you know, target date funds. It's not that I hate them. There's just a better way of doing it. You know, big picture, if you're thinking about it, you know, I'm going, hey, I'm going to pretend I'm not a financial advisor, financial planner right now. And I'm going, okay, I'm saving for retirement. And I could put my money into something that's automatically going to shift to be more conservative as I get older. All right, that sounds good. But and what that's called, and we're just going to educate a little bit here, but that's called the glide path. And so, okay. You know, when we're looking in and maybe doing analysis on these different target date funds and the different companies that offer them, and, you know, but review the stock exposure. How much stock, how much bond, when does it move from stock to bond? And that's what that glide path is. So, you know, it's kind of the roadmap that dictates how the fund shifts its asset allocation from more, you know, aggressive stocks to conservative bonds, you know, as the target date approaches. And so, and there's kind of two ways that these companies do it. One of them is the two retirement glide path. So once you hit that 2030, then they're going to make that pretty serious adjustment going from stock to bond and really put you in a more conservative place. And the other one is that through retirement glide path. And, you know, we always talk about getting you to and through retirement. But if you think about it, you don't want, you know, if you've got a 2030 target date fund, maybe that's when you're going to retire, but you're not going to retire and pass away 2 days later.
21: No.
19: So you want that money to continue to grow and work for you. So I think that's one of the issues that I have is, you know, if you've got a 2030 target date fund and you've only been making 4% when the market's been up over 20, and now all of a sudden it shifts you, and now you can never, you're just kind of stuck in this place where you're not going to be making any money. And typically those funds are the ones that are going to be higher in fees because there's some moving pieces with it.
21: Mm-hmm.
19: But you go in and look at how those did in 2022, you know, the S&P was down 25%. A lot of these were down almost 20%, but you're not getting the return you should for that downside, for that risk exposure. And so, you know, there's a lot of things we look at, though. That glide path, so that's what that glide path is how does it move from stock to bond and when, and is it at that date or, you know, we talk about to that date or through that date? And then what are the fees you're paying? You know, how conservative or growth-oriented the funds become near that target year? You know, target date funds, you know, they really, last year in 2025, I saw reports that $5 trillion
21: wow.
19: in target date funds. So, you know, retirees should not assume every fund with the same target year is built the same way. And you want to ask those questions, or you want to get with someone like myself where we go, okay, what's the fund's risk level? Does that match the retirement paycheck we're trying to get? Does that match? You know, what is this money for? What are we trying to accomplish here? Why are we just putting it into this target date fund? Because that sounds easy. Usually easy is not the winning solution, right? Usually easy isn't the best way of doing things. And I always talk about that, Jackie. Is there a better way of doing this? Mm-hmm. Is there a smarter way, a cheaper way, a safer way, a more efficient way of doing this? What are we trying to accomplish here? We're trying to get to A to B, and you're on this crazy path over here, or you're on this really conservative path over here. Is there a better path to take? And that's what we help people with.
21: And that's an amazing thing that you're talking about. There is a better way, but to the person who potentially hasn't even thought about this before, here's Adam's number, 800-467-0737, 800-467-0737. Now, Adam's been doing this a good long time, and he's ready to talk to you about your pre-retirement needs, and it doesn't cost you anything to get in there and talk to him. We try to mention that often enough in the show, Mile High Money, but it's 800-467-0737. I feel like the set it and forget it, the autopilot portion of this that we're talking about, Adam, is just easier for folks until they come to a screeching halt, you know, on two wheels, maybe taking the corner into retirement. So this is why we're on the air, is to kind of wake people up a little bit. Right.
19: Yeah. It's a wake up call. It's an educational show that we do. I love doing this show with you, Jackie. And again, we've had so much feedback. We have so many people call in every week and I get back to them. I get them on, you know, Holly does. Holly usually answers the phone when you call. She's working. She works on the weekends and she takes the call and gets you on my calendar. And we're booked out here a little bit just because we've had so many people calling in. And you know, everyone's different in what they're trying to accomplish. Like you mentioned earlier, some people call in and go, hey, I'm dealing with my folks in a nursing home right now, or we're dealing with, you know, my folks can't perform some of these activities of daily living, and we're trying to get long-term care insurance. Is it too late? And then you start thinking about yourself. What have I done? What have you done to make sure this doesn't happen to your kids? And so, you know, what have you done for estate planning? What have you done when it comes to long-term care? Are you just winging it? Are you going to do it tomorrow or next week? Or when are you going to do it? Because the best time to be doing things is right now, when you're youngest, when you're healthiest. And so, you know, we do this educational show every week. We've been doing this now for a couple of years. And I love doing this show. I love giving back. I love educating people. And, you know, we have people that come in and want just long-term care, just estate planning, want us to do analysis on their portfolio. You know, a lot of people just have those target date funds. And, you know, that autopilot sounds good. That sit it and forget it sounds good. But, you know, I see a lot of overlap there, right? You got a spouse and, you know, a couple where they both have 401ks. Maybe they both have IRAs. Maybe they both have Roths as well and some non-qualified accounts. And so, you know, it sounds great. You have all these different, you know, vehicles, but at the end of the day, if you're all in those similar target date funds, there's a lot of overlap. I feel like every retiree deserves a, you know, just a household level view before we do these withdrawals, before we retire, you know. And so that's what we do for people. You know, it's a wake up call. What are you doing? Why are you doing it? How is this set up? You know, what's your income plan in retirement? What happens if the market crashes? Like, how about this volatility? I know I'm kind of on one here, Jackie, but
21: this
19: volatility. I mean, I've been in the business now for 25 years, and this back and forth with, you know, Trump bombing and going, here's, you know, oh, we've got a peace deal today and tomorrow we're bombing. And the stock market is really, it's all over the place. I mean, it's really the volatility. I don't remember seeing so much here. People are worried. People are scared. And how is that affecting your income plan? What if this continues? What if this continues and we have another 2000 where the S&P was down 50%? What's that going to do to your retirement? What if we have another 2008 when the market was down 40%? What does that do to your, if your retirement nest egg drops by 40% next year, what does that mean for your retirement? And so I like having guaranteed lifetime income. I like having an income plan. I like having a personal pension. I like having tax-free money. I like having, you know, these tactically managed portfolios and a plan and strategy. And there's so many people out there that are just winging it, that are just throwing money in a target date fund and think that that's going to be okay and work out. And guess what? It's not. You know, let's do something about it. Today's the day. Get on the phone. Get with Holly. Get on my calendar and let's make something happen. Let's make this a good year for you.
21: Mm-hmm. This is a really good time of the year, too, because then you can just book the appointment and When kids go back to school or whatever it is, then you can grandkids. You know, I'm not sure. I think that the station has so many different types of listeners of all age groups. But the important thing is to start addressing what could be happening for you. And eventually we all have to retire. 800-467-0737. 800-467-0737. The point is, are you going to be throwing away a bunch of this money because you didn't strategize how you're going to distribute it to yourself? It's heartbreaking to think that people might do that, Adam.
19: Yeah, and I've got all walks of life that come in here. I got the wealthiest of the wealthy. I got teachers, I got plumbers, I got engineers, mm-hmm. lawyers, doctors, professional athletes, you name it. And so, you know, everyone wants something different. And it's a second pair of eyes looking at it. You know, could that hurt the situation, having mm-hmm. someone that's been doing this for 25 years, a licensed fiduciary, an independent advisor looking at it going, did you think about this? 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
21: You know how it is. People test drive their car, tour a home before any major decision. I want to go back and look at that place a couple times. Well, retirement deserves the same kind of rehearsal. So let's talk to Adam Mohler about that. Welcome back to Mile High Money with Adam Mohler of AJM Financial. And you can go to his website, myajmfinancial.com, should you like to look him up and see what he's all about. But he could be your financial coach, and he talks about safe money strategies here on the radio. How about it? Let's do a drive-through or a test drive or a paycheck dress rehearsal, Adam.
19: Yeah, Jack. I mean, a few months of living with the income, the timing, the tax rhythm, you know, I think that's important before just pulling the trigger and retiring. You know, the Bureau of Labor Statistics said that the average annual spending for households age 65 and older is $62,000 a year, so roughly $5,120 a month. And so, you know, a statement shows assets, right? So we look at how all these different assets that people have, but a rehearsal shows spendable cash flows after taxes. You know, timing and real bills. And I feel like retirees should feel encouraged because a rehearsal can expose small fixes while paychecks are still arriving. You know, and so let's test this out. Let's make sure that we've got these numbers right, not just on memory. Let's actually do it. You know, you got housing, you got transportation, you got food and healthcare. That makes up a large share of older household spending. You know, usually in those first few, we talk about the go-go years, the slow-go years, and the no-go years.
21: Right.
19: And, you know, usually right when people retire, we go, okay, we're going to want to travel. And you know, I've got some clients that I know are listening right now that are, you know, they listen to the podcast because they are traveling. They are cruising the world. You know, it's a trip every other, I feel like every time I talk to them, they're on a new cruise or on another country. And and so, yeah, they get on the website, which you can do, and listen to all the past shows. And so I think we've got probably 100, maybe the last 100 shows on my website. And so that's what they do. So that's how they keep up to speed with everything that's going on. And but usually in those first few years after you retire, that's when you're going, hey, I've worked hard for this last 35 years, and I want to take a year or two and do some traveling, go see the grandkids, take the grandkids to Disney World or Disneyland. And that's usually when the spending is at its highest. And then I feel like it slows down. So we've got the go-go years, the slow-go years. We're not going to be traveling as much. We're not quite as mobile. We're not wanting to, you know,

0: didn't plan for that. And so what are we going to do? You know, are we going to spend everything and get on Medicaid? That doesn't sound real exciting. So let's make a plan. Let's have a plan for it. And I'm going to spend a minute talking about this, Jackie.
1: Please.
0: I had one too many cups of coffee here this morning, so I'm just kind of going. But we talk about long-term care, right? So there's different ways we can plan for it. We can either say, hey, I'm self-insured. I know that it's a risk, and I'm going to do my best growing the money that I can, and I've got enough money that I'm just going to self-insure. If it happens, I'm going to pay for it out of my own pocket. Or we can bring an insurance company on board with us and shift some of the risk onto them. So there's traditional plans, there's life insurance-based plans, there's annuity-based plans, there's these asset-based plans where those are the ones that I use for my clients. They're going to be more expensive. We're going to have to put more money in up front, but someone's going to get something out of it. And so it's going to be leveraged up. Usually it's going to be tax-free. And so that's how I like doing it. But again, the younger you are, the better. The healthier you are, the better. So we don't want to push this off until tragedy hits. Let's do this today. You know, we're not getting healthy. Maybe you're getting healthier, but we're not getting younger.
1: That's true.
0: And so let's look at it. Let's see how that can help you going forward. It's a big peace of mind, right? Sleepability. Yes. I know that my long-term care is covered. I know that my income is covered. I know that the estate planning is done. There's a lot of peace of mind that goes with that. And there's nothing I love more than helping people out, seeing those shoulders drop and go, I'm in a good spot. I got someone that's taken care of me. I've addressed all these issues, and now I can just go and enjoy retirement.
1: Mm-hmm. I like how you mentioned that, well, I'm going to give the number first. 800-467-0737. 800-467-0737. To call Adam, get on his schedule. And those who are going to self-pay for long-term care, I mean, you got to have about, I don't know, $10 million, don't you? Because what if both of you have to go to nursing home and get care? It's about, I don't know, 100 grand a year. Per person.
0: It is. So you go look at the averages, right? And you go, okay, $10,000 a month, say $120,000 a year per person. The mm-hmm. average length of stay, if you're talking about nursing home, is 3 years. So is there a smarter way of doing it? Yeah, there is. Is there a cheaper way of doing it? Yeah, let's take some of our dollars, put it into a vehicle where we can leverage those dollars up. They turn into a tax-free bucket for us. So is that more efficient? Is that smarter? Is that safer? Is that better? That's what I'm talking about, Jackie. Is there a different way of doing things that you're probably not aware of? You know, these people that come in and meet with me, they have no idea that there's strategies out there for long-term care like this. They have no idea that we can go and put our money into one of these investment vehicles, one of these products, where you have zero risk and you've got great upside. You know, people don't understand that there's products and strategies out there that, you know, if it's hard. I love what you said, you know, a couple years ago on one of our shows, Jackie, and I've used it so many times, and I say it all the time, where it's hard to get a second opinion from the person that sold you the first plan or that put the first plan together from you, you know? Mm-hmm. And so have us look at it and have us go, hey, did you think about this? What about this for long-term care? And so the biggest difference between us and most advisors is I don't do stocks and bonds, right? We talked about that target date fund. What is that? That's stock and bond. So we use tactically managed portfolios for the stocks, for the upside, the best money managers on the planet. The money's at Charles Schwab. That's our custodian. And then for the safety, we don't use bonds. We don't use treasuries. We don't use CDs. We use either fixed or fixed indexed annuities, which win every time. You go back and look, and they win. You know. So again, going back to, is there a better, smarter, cheaper, safer, more efficient way of doing it? It's that. And so if you haven't seen that, then let us show you what that looks like and why I've been so successful over the last 25 years. And we got hundreds of happy clients where this works. You know, if there was something better, then that's what I'd be doing, because I'm not limited in what I can do. I'm an independent advisor. If there's something better out there, that's what I would be doing. This is the best strategy. So,
1: and it's all part of an overall plan. And we talk about the P word, plan, oftentimes on the show, but this could be something that really makes sense if you leverage some of your money and not, you know, just count on blowing through your entire savings and your home just to pay for long-term care or memory care, something like this for one of the two of you, then, and the sooner the better that you

0: talk about this, Adam.
1: Absolutely. The sooner the better. The younger we are, the better. The healthier we are, the cheaper it is. And so, mm-hmm. you know, I'm working with a couple right now. And the woman is in her 50s. And she is, I mean, again, we're putting $100,000 as a single print. You know, we're doing this over 10 years. So she's paying $10,000 a year for 10 years.
0: Oh, cool.
1: But she's getting a $450,000 death benefit. Mm-hmm. And so she can go in and access $450,000 tax-free if she needs long-term care. If she doesn't need long-term care and just lives a long, healthy, happy life and ends up passing away at 95, then her beneficiaries get $450,000 tax-free. So she's putting in $100,000, never paying another penny on this, and someone is going to get $450,000 tax-free. And so, you know, she's on the younger side, she's healthy, so that number is a bigger amount. You know, again, so the older we are, the if we're not so healthy, then that number comes down. But again, it's worth looking at, and you know, why not take a minute out of your life and see if meeting with me could change your financial picture?
0: Sure. And it's easy enough to arrange a meeting with Adam. I'm going to give your info here, 800-467-0737. 800-467-0737. And so could this be part of the, you know, dress rehearsal before retirement? Is looking at so, these healthcare costs?
1: You know, I think it's just important to do. I mean, I think it's important going, hey, we're getting close to retirement. Where's our income going to be coming from? Let's live a few months on that income. We got to be careful. One thing I did want to mention, we got to be careful about those averages. We're going, hey, I need $10,000 a month to live on. But there's going to be some months where you might need more, right? We got more travel, home projects, hobbies, you know, maybe taxes are due, and, you know, I don't know when you pay them, right? And so, If that's the case, we got to be careful on just doing those averages. I only need whatever, $6,000 a month every month. Well, some of those months might be a little bit higher, so we got to plan for that. But I think it's just important to look at all this stuff before you retire, before you pull the trigger here. Let's make sure all our ducks are in a row. Let's look at the estate planning. Let's look at the long-term care planning. Definitely, we're looking at the income planning. Where is the income coming from? Social. We're going to talk about Social Security. You know, that's a big resource for a lot of people. And the different claiming strategies. There's, I don't know how we're doing time-wise. Maybe I'll hit on this next segment, Jackie, but I wanted to talk a little bit about Social Security. And let's do that. We'll pick it up next segment. But Jackie, I think you can tell I'm extremely passionate about helping people, about educating them. 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I built this firm on trust, transparency, education, communication. 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
0: We were talking about Social Security before we went into the break, and Social Security is, you don't want to make a decision on when to claim it just out of emotions only, right, Adam? I mean, because people
1: emotion
0: are going to be counting on this
1: versus
0: money.
1: Versus logic.
0: Yeah, okay,
1: I
0: good. Yeah.
1: I say that a lot. Emotion versus logic. Are we, you know, why are we doing this? And Social Security is a tough one. You know, I know we're going to talk a little bit here about the survivor shock, and I wanted to bring that up just, you know, what happens when one person passes away and a couple's plan for that survivor's income. You know, Social Security is a part of that. You know, pension income's a part of that. And I wanted to talk, you know, there was an article that I read over the weekend about Social Security, about a there's a gentleman who decided to claim at 62, and his advisor told him not to. And then, you know, 20 years later, here's what it looks like. And, you know, so it's such a tough one. You know, Social Security is a tough one because no one knows how long they're going to live. If we knew how long we were going to live, you know, financial planning would be so easy. But we don't. And so, you know, you talk about the math behind delaying, right? So we could start claiming at 62 instead of that FRA, the full retirement age, but it cuts your monthly check by roughly 30%. And each year you wait past that full retirement age, it adds 8%. Up to that age 70. So someone waiting from 62 to 70 ends up with a check that's about 77% higher per month for life. And so, you know, on a $2,000 benefit at full retirement, that's a big difference between $1,400 a month and at 62 and roughly, what, $2,500 at 70. So there's a big gap there. And so, you know, depending on how long you live and how long you collect that money, I mean, we talk about the break-even point, meaning the age at which the delayed larger check catches up to, you know, what's the break even there? And usually that's going to be in your 80s, mid 80s. And so, you know, the thing that I think a lot of people forget, or a lot of advisors forget, is what are the other assets, right? Is there another portfolio out there that we're going to either have to tap into or that we can let grow? And so that's what this article was talking about. And, you know, so really it comes down to your health, your age, what other assets you have. Do you need the income? Do you need that money? I mean, if you don't need the money, if you got plenty of other assets, then let it go to 70. And then, you know, it's because it's hard to go and get an 8% guarantee. That's pretty much impossible to do. So if our money's going to be growing at 8% the longer we wait at Social Security and we don't need it, then just let it grow. So that's one way of doing it. The other is going, hey, if we claim early at 62, so we can use that income, but let all of our other assets grow. And I got an extra $500,000 over here growing. In the last decade, you know, the S&P has averaged, what, you know, 10% a year over the last 10 years. I think it's up about 250% over the last decade. So, you know, what are your other assets? If, you know, so that's with meeting with an advisor, that's what they can work with you on, is going, where are our assets? What are they doing for us? Do we need the income now? You know, are you married? Do you have a spouse? What's her? Yeah. You know, so it's not just, hey, let's file, right? It's not just, hey, I'm going to claim because I think Social Security is going under. I heard that they're running out of money, so I'm just going to claim. You know, let's build a plan for you. Let's not just wing it. Let's not rush into doing anything. You know, emotion versus logic. If I can take a step back, go big picture, where are our assets? How are they growing? Do I need the income now? You know, so it's those are things that I look at.
0: Yes, and I'm glad that you're an expert with expert eyes on this subject. 800-467-0737, 800-467-0737. Because just go ahead and claiming this without understanding, you know, the collision, it could be a collision with taxes and so on and so forth, without looking at the rest of the other assets.
1: Yeah, there's a lot that goes into it. And mm-hmm. we do a lot for different people, Jackie. I mean, we get calls every week from people that, again, that just want to talk about long-term care, that want help with Social Security maximization strategies, with it, that, you know, have money that they want to leave to their kids or their grandkids, that they, it's right now it's sitting in a bank, it's sitting in a CD. And we're going, is this the best way of doing it? Is there a better way to leave money to the kids and grandkids? And absolutely there is. And it's not by sitting in a CD. It's not keeping the money in a checking account or savings account. It's leveraging that money up. And so there's great ways of doing that using insurance products. And so, you know, the benefit of working with me is I'm an independent advisor. We're a fiduciary firm that I built. And you know, my name is on the door, Jackie.
0: Yeah.
1: And that's pretty powerful. I mean, if you're working with Edward Jones right now, are you actually working with Mr. Edward Jones? Or are you working with some kid out of college, right? Mm-hmm. You know, so my name's on the door, and I take a lot of pride in what I do and being in the business for 25 years and never having a complaint and just doing what's right for people. And it comes back tenfold. But, you know, everyone wants something different. And when you work with an independent advisor and a fiduciary firm, we can do those different things for you. And so, you know, I had a couple come in a couple weeks ago that was their main goal, was just leaving money to the grandkids. And so life insurance is the product that we're using. That's the strategy that we're using. And so you're going, they have no debt. Okay. So we're not getting life insurance to cover the death benefit for one of them. If one of them passes away, we're using it as a different tool here for estate planning, because we're able to leverage up dollars and pass on tax-free money to the kids and to the grandkids. So, but it takes planning. It's not just about winging it. It's, you know, you want to work with someone that's been through this. It's not my first rodeo. And I think people like that. I'm education based, right? I love helping people, but it's about education. You know, why are we doing this? What are we doing? Is there a better place that we can do this? And a lot of times there's a better way of doing things.
0: Right. And just to use the 800 number to call Adam and look at the better way of doing things, because he is an independent advisor. 800-467-0737. May I speak with Mr. Edward Jones, please, when you call? How funny is that? That's not going to happen. 800-467-0737. Although I know Charles Schwab, I think, is still alive, but I don't know about Edward Jones. 800-467-0737. So, Adam, are people still coming to see you, Adam, with a pension? Like, they have a private pension their company?
1: Yeah, absolutely. You know, I've had a few here recently, not as much as we used to.
0: Okay.
1: But yeah, absolutely. So with pension planning, and I'm doing that right now for a couple, where we're going, you know, here's the different choices that we have, and we want to make the right decision. We call it pension maximization. And so, you know, do we want to take the lump sum and do a rollover, or do we want to take option A, B, or C? And so we're going through that exercise right now. And so, you know, it's, again, one of those things where we don't want to just jump in because our neighbor said this is what we should do. Our buddy over at the water cooler said, hey, you should take the lump sum and do a rollover. You know, let's make sure we have a plan for what we're doing. And, you know, we're going to talk a little bit about the survivor shock, and the first death in a household is not only emotional, but it could change the math overnight. You know, when we're talking about Social Security checks, one of those is going to disappear. Tax filing status can shift. You know, how is your pension set up if you're already receiving a pension? You know, is it coming into both of you or just you? You know, when you pass away, does that pension benefit stop? And so there's a lot of changes that take place. And you know, what changes on the tax side after the first spouse passes away? You know, now we're not claiming as a joint married couple. Now we're filing as a single. And so there's a lot of things that you have to take into consideration on that. But, you know, when we talk about income planning, we got pension income, we got Social Security income, and then those other assets that we have, do we need to generate income from those, and how do we do that? And I'll tell you, Jackie, we've had a lot of listeners that have called in lately that say that, you know, they've saved really well, but they're still concerned about the market volatility that we're having right now, and just making sure that they have enough to last through retirement, and making sure that folks have an income plan that will last their entire life. That's what drives us. It's what we're good at. It's what we do day in and day out. So again, I'm going to open up my calendar. calendar. For the next 10 callers, we're offering a free, no cost, no obligation financial review. Now, in this analysis, you're going to get a fee report. You're going to get a risk assessment. I'm going to personally help educate you in how to recognize unnecessary losses in your portfolio and see if by simply protecting your retirement investment, you could experience dramatic growth potential. Secondly, we're going to perform a tax analysis to reveal how you could possibly reduce your taxes and increase your cash flow. 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In short, we're going to take the guesswork out of financial planning for you. So again, for the next 10 callers, that's a comprehensive financial review from a licensed fiduciary that we're providing complimentary with no obligation. If you call right now, we'll also include our latest educational resource, How to Retire Worry-Free. This report is invaluable and the knowledge inside could save you thousands in retirement.
0: 800-467-0737 to call Adam, 800-467-0737, 800-467-0737 on Mile High Money. And real quick, Adam, I wanted to touch on the fact that we want to be encouraging about this. I mean, organization can protect the dignity and the reduce suffering for the surviving spouse. And I think that's the most important thing is if the surviving spouse doesn't understand where everything is located, how it works, who they have to call, things of this nature, it can be a real, real debacle.
1: Absolutely. I'm glad you brought that up, Jackie. And a lot of times, you know, what I've seen is a lot of times that the female is the one that lives the longest. Mm-hmm. And so, and a lot of times the husband is the one that did the finances.
0: You bet.
1: And so if we're not all on board and we don't know what's going on and who to call, it could be a little bit scary.
0: Sure. Here's Adam's number again, 800-467-0737, 800-467-0737. And that's a wrap for Mile High Money with Adam Mohler. Adam, great show today.
1: Thanks. Good seeing you, Jackie. We'll see you next week.
0: See you next week.
6: Information presented on this program is believed to be factual and up to date, but we do not guarantee its accuracy and it should not be regarded as a complete analysis of the subjects discussed. Discussions and answers to questions do not involve the rendering of personalized investment advice, but are limited to the dissemination of general information. A professional advisor should be consulted before implementing any of the options presented. Encompass More Asset Management is registered as an investment advisor with the SEC and only transacts business in states where it is properly registered or is excluded or exempted from registration requirements. Registration with the SEC does not imply a certain
7: level. The proceeding was a paid advertisement. The opinions, viewpoints, and promises made during the preceding program are not those of KHOW, its staff, management, or parent company, iHeartMedia Incorporated.
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11: ABC News, I'm Brian Clark. The U.S. and Iran continue to exchange strikes. Sound of sirens in Kuwait City, where the Kuwaiti government set it down to Iranian missiles. Iran's deputy foreign minister says the memorandum of understanding with the U.S. is over after the U.S. struck targets for the seventh straight night. Smoke from wildfires in Canada is impacting air quality for more than 100 million people in the U.S., says ABC's Morgan Norwood.
12: Experts say this isn't just wood smoke. As the nearly 900 wildfires grow in Canada, the fires torching cars and homes, sending harmful particles pouring into the air, some even likening days of exposure to smoking several cigarettes per day. The health impact already showing up in emergency rooms. The Cleveland Clinic reporting a 10% increase in patients seeking care for smoke-related breathing problems.
11: Produce supplier Taylor Farms says it's voluntarily pulling all iceberg lettuce from U.S. stores after lettuce from central Mexico connected to the cyclosporiasis outbreak. This is ABC News. Florida Department of Law Enforcement investigating a Thursday ambush where three deputies came under fire as they responded to a domestic violence call, says ABC's Victor Okendo.
13: Deputies arriving on scene Thursday morning, searching for their suspect, Chris Murchowski, after his ex-girlfriend told police she had escaped hostage captivity, allegedly zip-tied and held at gunpoint for hours. One deputy hit in the hand, quickly falling to the ground. A second deputy shot before he could step out of his car. A third deputy shooting Murchowski multiple times. He was later pronounced dead at the hospital.
11: The two deputies who were shot are expected to recover. Two U.S. Forest Service workers are safe and they're free after they were held for hours by an armed man in a forest in far northern California. That man allegedly zip-tied them and held them at gunpoint. He's under arrest. Scotland's Josh Kerr ran a 3-minute, 42-second mile to break a world record that stood since 1999. Brian Clark, ABC News.
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16: Crash I-70 westbound approaching Central Park Boulevard. Looks like it's off to the right shoulder. Please do exercise caution. Watch out for emergency crews, passengers, and vehicles. Outside of that, no major stalls, delays, or crashes on any of your Denver Metro highways. No major stalls, delays, or crashes off highway either. With traffic, I'm Vic D.
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1: I'm Alex Dingman, host of Your Money, Your Retirement. 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Linda, it is great to be with you. And I know it's cliche, but so hard to believe we're halfway through the year and halfway through summer, it seems like also. We got to start thinking about back to school pretty soon for folks.
2: I know. It just goes way too fast, doesn't it? Wait all year for summer to get here and then boom. Yeah. It's gone.
1: It is amazing. And we hope people are enjoying it and take time today, this week, to be thinking about your finances, doing a little mid-year check-in. And we have a checklist for folks here to go through, especially those that are retirees, pre-retirees with significant assets. And we do want to let people know, if you're somebody out there, you do have at least $500,000, maybe $1 million or more investable assets, and you like to set up this complimentary 20-minute phone visit with one of the Blue Heron Capital advisors, all you need to do is call or text the word VISIT to the number 720-405-4040. Again, you can call that number or text the word VISIT to 720-405-4040. But yes, Linda, this middle of the year, why is this so important for folks, especially those that are saving for retirement?
2: Well, great question. Middle of the year means that we still have time to make some changes. This is a great time to look at where you are. How are things going for you this year? Have they been going kind of like you expected them to? Have you had some life changes going on? How do you feel about your investment portfolio? Are you wanting to do some tax planning? And I just threw a whole lot of things out there to you. But, you know, that's what mid-year means. We can take time, breathe, and look at all those different things and see if there's anything at all that needs to be changed, adjusted, opportunities to take advantage of in terms of getting everything on track or keeping it on track for your retirement planning.
1: Yeah. Well, and Linda, if you are somebody out there, maybe you're retired, maybe you're a few years from retiring, are there some key things that they could be focusing on? You ran through a list, but anything specifically for that group of folks?
2: Sure. All kinds of things, actually, Alex. I hope we have time to talk about them. So the first thing is your income needs. Pardon me, maybe you've set up a certain cash flow for your retirement years, and now you're finding it's not quite working. I really need just a little bit more each month to be comfortable in living the lifestyle that I've been living and plan to continue living. So this is a great time to look at ways to adjust income. Maybe on the other side of it, you're saying, gosh, I've got too much income. I'm just having to shove it all in the bank. Good problem to have.
1: Yes.
2: But let's look at what you have in the bank now. Maybe we need to do some different investment strategies with some of that. So just talking about income changes. Income needs change. Sometimes you need more. People always think about that part. Sometimes you just don't need quite as much. So we really can look at it from both directions and see what needs to be tweaked or adjusted for you. And it's a great time to do it mid-year.
1: Yeah, absolutely. And something, Linda, to look at is that full investment portfolio, taking a review, and especially for those high net worth investors, what should they be looking at and asking about their allocation at this point of the year?
2: Well, again, as you mentioned, this is just an absolute great time to take a look at your investment strategies and see how they're working for you. Sometimes individuals really have most everything in the market. They've invested well. They've got a significant amount of funds invested in the stock market, and they like it that way. That's where they want to be. But maybe they set up to be a 60-40 stocks and bonds type risk, or an 80-20, or who knows what, depending on your situation, your investment totals, your comfort level with risk and so on. But over time, when you have, for example, dividend reinvestments going on, over time, it's going to change a little bit. Your strategy percentages will change because maybe we're getting more into stocks than we intended to. We need to back it off a little bit. Maybe we want to review some of those stocks and say, do they still belong in your portfolio? Because sometimes different stocks may really look good for a while, and then suddenly because of things going on in their industry or their management or who knows what, maybe we need to slow that one down a little bit or reduce the amount that you've invested in it and look at something else that might fit in a little bit better.
1: Mm-hmm.
2: Those are just great ways to look at things to figure out, do you want to stay like it is or do we need to make some changes? Has your risk comfort level changed? That's another one. We redo our risk profile questionnaires every 3 years with our clients because things do change. Your feelings about markets, your feelings about your own finances, your health, your lifestyle, whatever it might be. So we want to change. We want to check that out every 3 years or more often if necessary so that we make sure we're reacting, we're creating the kind of investment strategies that really work well for your specific situation because it's not a cookie cutter. Now, if you've got questions about these kinds of things, you're really wondering whether you're invested the way you should be at today's stage in your life and the way the markets are today, and you'd really like someone to review that. Maybe you've been a do-it-yourself. Maybe you have someone else as your advisor, but you'd really like a second opinion on where you are today and how things look. 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
1: Thank you for that. That is Linda Gardner, CEO and co-founder of Blue Heron Capital, right here in Englewood, Colorado. You are listening to Your Money, Your Retirement. I'm Alex Dingman, doing this mid-year check-in. One thing near and dear to your heart, Linda, taxes. And being a CPA, worked through this your entire career. Tax-efficient strategies also on your checklist. What are we looking at right now as part of this conversation when we're looking at everything mid-year for retirees and those maybe just a couple years out?
2: Well, great question. And you're right. I have been working with taxes my entire adult career. So it's always been something near and dear to my heart to look for ways to help you minimize the taxes that you pay.
1: Yes.
2: Maximize the investment strategies, the income, and so on to the best that we can. And so this mid-year is always a great time to really look at where you are so far in terms of taxable income and to look at opportunities that we might have. You know, if we wait till November to try to do some tax planning for the year, gosh, there just isn't much time left and a lot has happened. If we look at it now, we can do some of those tax planning strategies now. We can plan for some in the fall, but we have a plan. There's a key here. It's got to have a plan. So we really can tell what is working for you, what we should be considering, and then you can make informed decisions about that. It's just really, really important. Tax planning is something that everybody has an opportunity to do potentially. And so why wouldn't you do that if you could minimize your taxes a little bit over time and increase your income or at least keep it the same while minimizing taxes? Doesn't that sound like a good idea?
1: Sounds like a good
2: most
1: idea.
2: Of it does.
1: Yeah.
2: Right, right. So again, things that we're looking at, that complimentary 20-minute phone visit to get the whole ball started for a second opinion, perhaps. So we're looking at investment risk, tax exposure. Are you keeping enough cash on hand to cover future emergency needs and so on? On the other hand, do you have too much cash available? 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
1: 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I'm Alex Dingman, and this is Your Money, Your Retirement. As always, I'm here alongside the team from Blue Heron Capital, located right here in Englewood, Colorado. We have with me Linda Gardner, CEO and co-founder of Blue Heron Capital. She's a CPA, certified estate planner, financial advisor as well. And then with us also is Zach Roberts, a financial advisor, IRMA certified planner, and a federal retirement consultant as well, and co-owner of Blue Heron Capital. Linda, Zach, as always, it is great to be with both of you. And we did recently sit down, look at this recent report on retirement plan behavior. And this was analyzing data from nearly 5 million American workers. Question to you all, how has the defined contribution retirement system evolved over the past 25 years? And have things like automatic features, strong default contribution options, how have this has played into maybe increasing retirement plan participation? Because we have seen some positive trends. What do y'all think?
6: Yeah, absolutely. Linda made a really good comment in the break here that the survey that we're looking at is surveying nearly 5 million workers instead of some of these surveys that you see with 30, 40, or 50 people. Right. So we've got a good sample size to look at here with it. But, you know, we've talked about this on the show before, that retirement kind of used to look like the three-legged stool. You had your pension, you had your Social Security, And then you had any savings that you had. But that responsibility has really shifted more towards the saver, making sure that they're saving a lot more too. And so things like the automatic enrollments in your in the 401k plans, that's popping up a lot, company matches, and just really the education out there about the 401ks, that these options are out there. You know, a lot of employers have matches to take advantage of too. That's just really kind of jump-started, especially lately too, those savings for folks. And that awareness out there, I think, has been a big piece of that as well too. So that's one big piece, I think, that's helped grow those savings for a lot of folks.
2: I think that makes a lot of sense. You know, a lot of people really have not understood for years and years that Social Security is not and was never deemed to be your full retirement income plan when you retire. It was never supposed to be, as Zach just mentioned. It was one leg of a three-legged retirement stool. So one-third of your income was supposed to come from Social Security, and then a third from pensions, a third from savings. Well, pensions have gone away for a significant portion of people in our country today. Pensions just went away a lot. Back in the 70s and 80s, they were discontinued, and that's when the 401ks and IRAs became so prevalent. And I think a lot of people didn't really understand early on that what that meant is you really have to put some serious savings away for yourself on which you're going to live when you retire. So as I've said so many times over the years, the money you save today is what you live on tomorrow. That's just the bottom line of it. So the more that you save, the better. Now, years ago, when we're meeting with folks in the conference room, they come in and say, well, my employer matches about 2%. So that's how much I put into mine. Is that going to be enough? And I always say, no, that's not close to enough. So when we saw this article about Vanguard's survey that they did, one of the things they said is that people are now, 45% of the participants have increased their savings rate in 2025 and now contributing to an average savings rate of 12.1%, which is an all-time high. Mm-hmm. And congratulations to all of you who did that.
1: Yes.
2: I am proud of you and pleased for you. That will be your money you're going to live on when you retire. So good job. Now, you know, maybe you're wondering, have I saved enough? I'm getting close to retirement. Or maybe you already retired and you're wondering, have I saved enough? Do I have enough to live the rest of my life? Because that question is the same for both sides of the retirement line. Then we're offering to all of you who have saved at least $500,000, $1 million, $2 or $3 million or more, we're offering you the opportunity to give us a call and request a complimentary 20-minute phone visit with one of our advisors. And you can ask questions and begin to try to figure out whether you've got enough saved or not, because that really is a big, big deal.
1: Mm-hmm.
2: Our phone number, and you can also text to this same number, 720-405-4040. That's 720-405-4040. You can call or text the word VISIT, V-I-S-I-T, to 720-405-4040 and request a complimentary, no obligation, no pressure, telephone conversation with one of our advisors and begin to find out, have you saved enough? Or whatever other questions you might have about your retirement planning. So just feel welcome. We're glad to talk to you.
1: No, thank you for that. Again, that is Linda Gardner, CEO, co-founder of Blue Heron Capital right here in Englewood, Colorado. Her team serving the Denver metro area, all of Colorado and beyond. I'm here with Linda and Zach. This is Your Money, Your Retirement. Talking today about average retirement savings, also looking at trends from the past 25 years. One thing I want to look at is portfolio diversification strategy. How has that changed over the last 25 years? Because obviously these trends we're seeing, well, that's going to affect your portfolio and how we strategize there.
6: Absolutely. Well, it's, you know, the nice thing with a lot of these 401k plans is you have kind of a preset select options to choose from, basically, of how to invest your money. And when you look at those options, it may seem overwhelming to see the 20 or 30 tickers there and thinking, oh my gosh, I don't know what's there. But you've got some different things, you know, some different stock exposures, some different bond exposures. Some money market, you know, like funds in there in some cases for folks that are super conservative or want to keep that piece there. And if that seems overwhelming too, a lot of plans now have these target date funds or life cycle funds, as they're sometimes called, which basically you set that to your retirement date that you're thinking of retiring, and it will slowly shift over time a little bit more conservatively as it gets closer to that date. And so with those types of options available now to folks, especially something like the target date fund, we see a lot of folks come in that have money invested there because it's very easy. It's kind of automatically takes care of itself and shifts. That just kind of helps give you some confidence to know that as you are working and saving and doing the hard part of building up the retirement savings, that the investment piece is just working right alongside with you too.
1: No, I think that's fantastic. And as we are discussing this, and it's a positive thing, talking about rising account balances for folks in these retirement plans, maybe rising savings rates as well, but still plenty of ongoing financial pressures. And what kind of things do workers, retirees face as they try to balance short-term needs with long-term retirement goals? Because you need your money to be able to be effective in both areas, but how have trends and things changed in regards to looking at that, and what pressures still do exist for folks?
2: Well, there are plenty of pressures that remain, you know, life, because life changes every day. Different kinds of things are suddenly needed. Maybe you still have some kids in college and you're trying to figure out how to pay for all that and get them through college. Maybe you have health challenges that suddenly come up. We hope they don't, but you know, they do for a lot of people. And sometimes that means there's some out-of-pocket costs that you need to be able to take care of. Maybe you suddenly have a major car expense or a major home expense that you've got to take care of that was an emergency, it wasn't foreseen, and there it is. So one of the things that you have to do continually is we always recommend keeping an emergency fund, setting up some cash in the bank. We can talk about what makes sense for you to have a cash in the bank for that emergency fund, but you don't want to have to tap out your 401k or your IRA just to cover emergency expenses. Sometimes that's the only answer, but we would really prefer for you to have a more secure financial situation so that you've actually got money set aside that you can use when those emergencies come up. We need to continue saving as much as we possibly can, and sometimes you can save more, but always having your eye on the goal. You know where you want to be. We often act as your coach to help you get there, to reach that goal. That will help you continue to save in both your emergency funds, your retirement savings, and so on, so that by the time you do hit your retirement years, you can breathe and you can retire and be comfortable in your retirement. And so, you know, that's why we always recommend that you're welcome to talk with us on a complimentary phone visit, but maybe you're not really sure you're ready for that yet. 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You're still working. What should you be thinking about? We have a really great way for you to figure that part out. 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So you can get that questionnaire and just check it off. What applies to me? What doesn't apply to me? Oh my gosh, I didn't think I should think about this particular thing. 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And again, you can do that by texting the word KIT, K-I-T, to 720-405-4040. 720-405-4040. 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There's no charge.
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1: Talking today about how savings evolve across different stages of life on the path to retirement. I'm Alex Dingman. This is Your Money, Your Retirement. And I have the pleasure of being alongside the team from Blue Heron Capital right here in Englewood, Colorado, led by Linda Gardner, CEO and co-founder of Blue Heron Capital. She's a CPA, certified estate planner, financial advisor as well. And also with us, Zach Roberts, co-owner of Blue Heron Capital. He is a financial advisor, IRMA certified planner, federal retirement consultant as well. And Linda, Zach, it has been very interesting today to go through this study, this report of nearly 5 million different American workers. If you would, can we go through the average median retirement account balances for each age group? We don't need to get real far into it. Maybe just give an idea about how these numbers really indicate a change in saving habits at the different life stages. What do the numbers say to you?
2: Well, I'll jump in on that one.
1: Yeah, please.
2: One of the things that it showed me when they laid it all out, I really appreciated that they did that because it was very, very enlightening. And so one of the main things I noticed right off the bat is younger than 25, people are starting to save for their retirement years. I was so excited I was doing a happy dance.
1: Yes.
2: You know, because the younger you start, the longer you have an opportunity for time value of money, the compound interest effect, as Einstein called it, the eighth wonder of the world. You know, when you start even with a small amount, when you're younger than 25 and you contribute to it over the years, you let it sit there and grow and grow and grow. My gosh, that all by itself is going to help you have a much more successful retirement later on, because you will have prepared for it. That's awesome. So congrats to all the young people who are starting out young, like we always encourage you to. Some of the other things in there, I won't go through all of them because we've got 25 to 34 and 35 to 44. But say when we get to age 45 to 54, they're saying the average savings at that point, now we're starting to get a little bit closer to retirement, maybe 20 years away, 10 to 20 years. $215,000 is an average. And that sounds pretty good, right? Well, great. Everybody's got about $214,000. Well, that's not quite what that means. What they also said is the median amount that is there in that age bracket is $78,730. Now, what does that mean? You know, some folks really, you know, got scared off of that kind of concept in math classes years ago because the instructor wanted to impress you with how smart they were, not trying to impart the information to you. So here's the easiest way I can think to describe that. When we talk about average, we take the total amount divided by the number of people who had retirement savings, and the average came out to $215,000. The median was $78,000. That means half of the people in that category had saved less than $78,000 in their retirement savings, and half of them had saved more.
1: Yes.
2: So that's a big difference when we look at that. That means half of the people at least need to be saving quite a bit more to kind of catch up and get closer to their retirement years. And at 65, we had 330,000 average. We had a median of 103,000. So half of the people in that age bracket have less than $103,000 saved for retirement years. They're the folks I'm really worried about because you've got to be saving more than that to be comfortable when you retire, unless you're one of those real lucky people with a really giant pension that's going to support you.
1: Right.
2: Now, maybe you're wondering, how do I shake out? Am I going to be okay? Have I saved enough? That really depends

0: somebody and ask some questions and figure out, are you okay? Have you saved enough? Where should you start? And so on. Just give us a call and request that complimentary visit, 720-405-4040, or text the word VISIT, V-I-S-I-T, to 720-405-4040. Same phone number. Very easy to do. And we can get you on the calendar scheduled with a complimentary phone visit.
1: Thank you for that. That is Linda Gardner, CEO, co-founder of Blue Heron Capital, right here in Englewood, Colorado. Want to point people to the website as well, yourmoneyyourretirement.com. A lot of tremendous resources there. You can even sign up for that complimentary visit right there with the calendar provided at the website. And while you're there, you can also request the free Blue Heron Retirement Toolkit. In there, a retirement checklist can be very helpful. Also, a copy of Linda's book, free copy of Your Money, Your Retirement. We're talking about these average retirement account balances, talking about trends that we see in these accounts from the past 25 years. As retirement approaches for those 55 and older, what should participants with both higher and lower account balances be focusing on as they prepare for financial security? Any thoughts there?
2: Yeah, that's a great question. And outside of the saving piece, which we'll talk a little bit more about here in just a minute, but it's really, and we stress this every week on the show, but there's a reason why we do it. It's making sure that you have a plan going into retirement. And especially if you're thinking that you're 5 to 10 years away from retirement or maybe in retirement already, that's a great time to be looking at putting together that retirement plan for you. And the reason for that is, if you think that you may have enough saved, and we put together that plan for you based on what you're thinking you want to do in retirement, how you want to spend, we may find out in some cases that, you know, gosh, what you have right now may not carry you the way that you think it may all the way through retirement. So maybe it makes sense to keep working like you were planning on, saving a little bit more, et cetera. And also on the flip side too, maybe it just kind of confirms that there may need to be some more saving that needs to be done too, or it may look like, hey, you're actually in a really good spot for where you want to be right now. It just gives you a lot more knowledge to guide you as you move along before you're getting ready to retire as well, too. And especially for those that are 55 or older, taking advantage of those catch-up contributions, that's a nice way to help boost your retirement savings there as well. Some folks just kind of stop right at the max and they say, oh, okay, I'm done. But there's that extra catch-up contributions available for folks that are 50 plus, and there's even a little bit higher numbers for some folks that are late 50s, early 60s too. And those extra contributions can just help boost your savings going into retirement as well. So making sure that you're taking advantage of all of those things that are available to you are important, but also having that plan to guide you and to know how to best take advantage of that is equally as important too.
1: Very good. Thank you for that, Zach. And we always like learning from others. Are there any common mistakes or possibly challenges across these different age groups that prevent people from reaching a higher retirement savings goal? And how can our listeners avoid those?
0: Carrying too much debt is one of them. You know, sometimes folks go out and I'm thinking about getting a new car and now they're on sale and I think I really want one. I'm going to go buy it, but you got to finance it as long as the house.
1: Right.
0: Because they cost so much. But so carrying too much debt can be really probably one of the biggest things. Credit card debt. Sometimes people just don't think about what something costs because the credit card's right here. I'll just go ahead and charge it and we'll take care of it later. And the minimum payment on the credit card isn't that high. Well, here's a news flash. The minimum payment on a credit card is designed to keep you making payments forevermore and paying a lot of interest to the credit card company. So the best way to handle that is try not to charge anything more than you have to, or at least pay it all off every month so that you're not building a credit card debt that is keeping you just tethered to work forevermore. Gives you a lot more freedom when you're retired. You may still have a mortgage to pay. That's not the end of the world. But if you can get a lot of the other debt taken care of before you retire, that just gives you a lot more freedom and comfort to be able to live the life you'd like to live. What do you think, Zach?
2: Yeah, along that line too, and Linda talked about this before too, is just not saving maybe outside your retirement plan for those rainy days. And I'm talking more about like the emergency fund.

0: if you're constantly having to pull money from your 401k or retirement plan to, you know, cover a home repair or cover a big expense that comes up, that just kind of slowly eats away at what you can build over time as well, too. So making sure that you have those other savings that you can tap into so that your retirement savings are there exactly what they're designed for is retirement. That can also be another big one too.
1: Yeah, I would also say just really quick, a lot of 401ks now allow for payday loans. And so you can borrow from those the week before you get paid, and then it, you know, has to get paid back somehow or another. But the problem is when you start having to take payday loans, whether it's from your 401k or heaven forbid, having to go down the street to one of the payday loan places, it means that you're spending more than you're earning.
2: Right.
1: So, you know, you really have to think about it, especially the closer you get to retirement, because you've got to figure out what is it really going to cost. And if you're really used to spending freely before you retire, have you saved enough to continue to do that afterward? Because it's hard to change your habits sometimes.
3: Yep. No, that is absolutely correct. And if you're hearing anything today that's resonating with you, maybe you want to check in, see where you are in regards to where maybe you should be, or maybe get a second opinion on your existing plan, all you need to do is call this number, 720-405-4040. If you do have at least $500,000, maybe $1 million or more in investable assets, and you'd like to set up this complimentary 20-minute phone visit with one of the Blue Heron Capital Advisors, could be Zach, could be Joel, all you need to do is call or text the word visit to the number 720-405-4040. 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
3: Thank you so much for listening to Your Money, Your Retirement. 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With us, Linda Gardner, CEO and co-founder of Blue Heron Capital, and also co-owner, Zach Roberts. Linda, Joel, it has been tremendous being with both of you. 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Again, call or simply text the word visit, V-I-S-I-T, to 720-405-4040. Linda, Zach, it has been a great show so far, and let's see if we can get through all of these listener questions. The first one is out of Denver. This person says, I bought a life insurance policy 20 years ago to help protect my family. Now the kids are grown, and we are about to retire. Should I keep paying these premiums or cancel the policy?
1: That is not an uncommon question. So first thing, good job that you've been protecting your family all those years. The second part here is you said, should you cancel the policy? And I'd have to say, it depends. We really don't know if you should or not. Depends on a lot of things. Depends on, is it a term policy? Is it a permanent whole life policy? What kind of policy is it? The second thing is, if you passed away sometime during the next few years, is your spouse going to be okay without the life insurance proceeds? Those are tax-free proceeds that would be coming to your spouse in, or whoever your beneficiaries are. Are they going to be okay if you pass away earlier in retirement? So those are a couple things we really want to look at before we could ever say yay or nay. Get rid of the policy or don't. Sometimes, yeah, it makes a lot of sense to go ahead and cash them out. Other times, not at all. But before you do anything with it, we'd like to help you figure out which of those answers might be there. So you're welcome to give us a call at 720-405-4040 and talk with one of our advisors. Set a 20-minute phone visit and learn a little bit more.
3: Very good. Thank you for that, Linda. All right, next question is out of Longmont. This person says, we finally plan to retire this December. Woohoo! What happens if the stock market crashes right after we stop working? I worry about losing a big chunk of our savings right at the starting line, which we can understand that concern.
0: Well, absolutely. And I'll echo Alex's sentiment. Congratulations on coming up on retiring here soon. That's exciting. But that is not an uncommon question that we're getting right now, especially with a couple years behind us of some nice market run up. That's definitely a concern that a lot of folks have. And you know, my answer to that question would be, you know, have you properly planned ahead to know what a stock market crash will do based on the way that you're set up right now? You know, do you have a comprehensive income plan that you know where you're going to pull your money from in retirement? And where that's going to come from for you. Do you know how much risk that you're taking right now with your investments in your plan? And if you haven't done a couple of those things, this may be a really good time to start looking at putting together a retirement plan, because we talk about this all the time, but retirement planning is not something that's done in a day or two. And it's good to go and you're set. It takes a little bit of time because we want to make sure that we're understanding your situation so that we can properly advise you. We want to make sure that we've got the information needed, and there's this time that takes to get some of these things in place. So this is not something that you want to wait till the absolute last minute on to do and hope that you'll be okay. If you haven't done that, now's definitely a good time to start looking at it. But maybe you have done that. Maybe you have put together that plan before, and maybe you're just a little unsure on if that is still going to carry you and you still have that concern. Well, then we also offer complimentary second opinions on your plan as well, too. So that is something that we can take a look at. And if you'd like to talk with us about that, our number is 720-405-4040. Again, 720-405-4040. You can text the word visit to that same number as well if you're interested in setting up a complimentary 20-minute phone visit to talk more.
3: Thank you, Zach. This is Your Money, Your Retirement. That's Zach Roberts with Blue Heron Capital. Also here, Linda Gardner, CEO and co-founder, Zach, co-owner of Blue Heron Capital. I'm Alex Dingman, host of Your Money, Your Retirement, going through our mailbag segment. And the next question here is out of Arvada. This person says, I already have a financial advisor, but we mostly just review my investments once a year. If I come see you, how do I figure out if I actually need a new plan or if my current setup is fine? What do you think about that?
0: Yeah, great question. And, you know, my answer to that would probably be, you know, an investment portfolio alone is not a plan. It's definitely a big piece of putting together a retirement plan, but an investment portfolio alone is not a retirement plan. And so when we come in and we evaluate folks' plans, we always walk through the five critical areas of retirement planning. And we evaluate that in good detail to make sure what we understand, maybe what some of your questions or concerns are, but also for us to understand maybe how well prepared you are in those areas. And so just to recap those, that is taxes, investments, income, estate planning, and long-term care. And you'll notice investments is one of the five, not the only one there. And so that's important just to make sure, because all those areas do play off of each other as well. Investment decisions may impact tax or income decisions. They all play off of each other. And so to have, in our world, a truly comprehensive retirement plan, all five of those areas have to be met. So again, that's something that we can do. If you'd like to review that with us, we'll kind of walk through that with you. And if at the end of that meeting, we think, you know, you're actually in a really good spot, all those areas are checked for you, we'll tell you that piece. And if there's some things that we feel may be putting you in harm's way or may be able to get, you know, maybe able to get you in a little bit better position that you are now, you know, we'll give you those things too. So great question. And again, I'd encourage you to reach out to us if that's something that you are interested in doing. And again, that phone number is 720-405-4040.
3: Awesome. Thank you again for that, Zach. All right. Time for one more question. This one's out of Parker. This person says, most of our retirement money is sitting in traditional IRAs. Keep hearing we should convert to a Roth to avoid future taxes, but the tax bill today would be massive. How do we know if paying those taxes now is actually worth it for us in the long run?
1: Well, I'm really glad that you're thinking about that question before you do it.
3: Yeah.
1: Because once you convert, at the time that you convert IRAs to Roth IRAs, for example, then that's a taxable event right then. And you can't undo it. Years ago, we could. Not today. The laws changed, so we can't undo a conversion. So the best thing to do is to actually put together a plan and see how that fits into your plan. The other good thing to really know and recognize is you don't have to convert everything all at once. And so for a lot of clients over the years, we have some very sophisticated tax planning software that we use. So we go through and figure out, okay, where is the optimum in terms of taxes you're comfortable with this year and IRMA adjustments and whatever else is going to hit? Where are you comfortable? And we can calculate how much conversion makes sense at any given time. And so sometimes people, you know, I had a friend who years ago said, I'm just going to rip the Band-Aid off. And he did everything over 2 years. And it was massive. But he was happy forevermore that he did that. Not too many people want to pay that much tax all at once. Everyone's different, though. And so that's why every plan that we do, every strategy that we help you with is going to be specifically designed to fit your goals and needs. So what I would say is, again, you really need to have this conversion decision become a part of your retirement income planning. And so if you've saved, as we say so often, if you've saved at least $500,000, because you really do need to have saved well to be able to do this kind of planning and have it make sense for you. So if you've saved at least $500,000, a million, several million, then why not schedule the starting point of the complimentary 20-minute phone visit with one of our advisors? You can text the word visit or call and set that 20-minute phone visit with us so that you can begin to ask questions that are specifically related to your situation, and you'll get a lot better answers that way.
3: No, that sounds great. Take advantage of that. Thank you so much, Linda. As we are getting to the end of another fine installment of Your Money, Your Retirement, before we let people go, Linda, we got to release them with the final thought of the day. What is our quote this time?
1: Well, it's fun. Whenever we come up with the quotes that we're going to use, I always focus first on the show. What were we really talking about today? Mm. And then a quote, one of the quotes come to me that, okay, this one would fit quite well. And so this one, we were talking so much about planning. And so just, I kept thinking about this one over and over, and I said, okay, this is the one we're using. it wasn't raining when Noah built the ark.
3: Ah, and what does that tell you, Linda?
1: Planning is everything. And not just planning, but taking action on your plan brings out a potentially a better solution for you in the long term.
3: Yeah, I'm picturing Noah now scrambling, trying to build this thing as he's just getting torrential downpours. And yeah,
1: that just wouldn't work,
3: nope,
1: would it?
3: That sounds messy. No, get that work done in advance.
1: That's right.
3: Smooth sailing that way. Very wise. Want to always point people to our website, yourmoneyyourretirement.com. 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
4: 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They are not intended as tax or legal advice and should not be relied on as such. 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Linda Gardner is a member of Ed Slott's Master Elite IRA Advisor Group. The membership requires payment of annual fees, completion of specific training, and attendance to annual conferences. For further information...
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7: ABC News, I'm Chuck Severson. Winds carrying smoke from hundreds of wildfires in Minnesota and Canada across more than a dozen states, creating hazardous air conditions. Kevin Wilson's in New York City, where the National Guard was giving out masks at transit hubs.
8: A little bit scary, a little dangerous. I didn't know the smoke could come so far from Canada.
7: Some people are getting relief from the smoke, but at a cost because of the potential for bad storms with flash flood watches and possible tornadoes. Sirens in Kuwait City, the U.S. and Iran exchanging more air attacks as Iran declares the memorandum of understanding, that initial agreement, is over. Kuwait announcing it shot down Iranian missiles. One potential source of the stomach bug sickening thousands in the U.S. and 34 states has been traced by the FDA to iceberg lettuce from central Mexico. That lettuce, in shredded form, is supplied by Taylor Farms to Taco Bell locations in five states. This is ABC News. Two families accusing a North Dakota hospital of sending two babies home with the wrong families 38 years ago. An at-home DNA test led Kyle Bylin to a biological aunt and a genealogy platform.
9: There have certainly been different times throughout my life when I felt like a black sheep in my family, or that like maybe I was looking for some place that I belong.
7: Unity Medical Center in Grafton, North Dakota says it's investigating the Bylin and Jeremy Morrison case. Tomorrow's the final of the World Cup in Rutherford, New Jersey. Spain and Argentina will square off. It's the first time the top stars for each team will face each other, too. ESPN senior writer Gab Marcotti.
10: Spain, very much a collective. This has been a World Cup about of superstars, of Messi, of course, but also Mbappe, Haaland, and so on. Spain superstar Lamine Yamal, he's been a cog in a machine, a very effective machine.
7: ESPN's Gab Marcotti. Chuck Severson, ABC News.
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14: Crash I-70 westbound approaching Central Park Boulevard. Looks like it's off to the right shoulder. Please do exercise caution. Watch out for emergency crews, passengers, and vehicles. Outside of that, no major stalls, delays, or crashes on any of your Denver Metro highways. No major stalls, delays, or crashes off highway either. With traffic, I'm Vic D.
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6: 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Over 20 years combined experience in the retirement planning business, helping their clients get to that point where, you know what, it's time to enjoy. It's time to go off in retirement, and also I have a plan. I am confident in doing so. They've helped hundreds of clients do that very thing, and the opportunity to get on their calendar and experience that holistic retirement planning approach, it's coming up, and the appointments we open up are no cost, no obligation, so stay tuned for that. Before we dive in on topic number one, I ask how the week was. Sarah, we'll start with you.
5: My week was great. It's finally starting to cool down a little bit. I feel like we were living in Arizona summer for a moment there. It's so hot here. Sure. And we're not all used to that heat. So
1: wait, but it's cooling down? What are you talking like about?
5: Compared to last week and a couple weeks prior.
1: Oh, okay. It's definitely not
5: still cooling. Hot it's in summer, but it's not down. Like close to 100.
1: Oh, okay. That is true. Yeah, it's warm.
6: All right, Johnny, how about you?
1: The pool was like 82 degrees.
5: Jumping into the neighborhood pools.
1: And you're like, this is not relief. This is it's like jumping into like a mediocre heated hot tub when you want it hot. But jump into a swimming pool, most people want it to be cold. This is definitely not like.
5: Depending on how hot it is, yeah.
1: Yeah. Yeah. Pretty warm. Pretty warm. But
6: I was going to say, not much relief when you get into the lukewarm bath.
1: No, it doesn't really do anything for you.
6: All right. Well, let's just dive in, guys. All right. We shift gears. All right. So let's talk about this, guys. A 401k loan can feel absolutely harmless. A lot of people go, you know what? It's my money. I'm going to go get a loan from it. Now, paychecks, they're still coming in. But you're near retirement, an unpaid loan can turn into a huge tax issue, a cash flow problem, and a timing issue, and this can all happen at once. So, John, I'll start with you. Why should a 401k loan get special attention before someone retires or changes jobs?
1: Well, according to Kiplinger, they've reported that about 14% of baby boomers in Fidelity plans had outstanding 401k loans at the end of 2025. So things to consider, right? This data. So what is it comprised of? A, like loan balances, repayment deadlines, job status, tax brackets, and whether retirement is voluntary or unexpected. So obviously there have been a lot of unexpected forced retirements from certain companies. For example, I have a couple of buddies that work at TI Cref that did some reshifting, and their decision was A, move down to Texas and continue working in their call center, or you're done, right? So we have a big branch here in downtown Denver that affected thousands of people, including two of my buddies. First of all, those folks that have borrowed money against a 401k, there is an advantage to that. You can borrow against it for certain reasons, income tax free, whatever your situation may be. So don't feel ashamed for borrowing from it. It is an option. But the priority is preventing one temporary decision from becoming permanent damage, which can happen down the road when you're done working. When you're getting ready for retirement, you meet with your CPA, you get a nasty tax notice in the mail, et cetera. So those are some of the things you got to be aware of.
5: And I think when you say borrow, it's not like borrow money from it and go on vacation, right? You don't want to do that. You want to borrow it because you have high interest credit card debt, or maybe you need a down payment for your primary residence, something like that. Not because you want to go buy a car or go on vacation.
1: Some people do that though.
5: But yeah.
1: I mean,
5: you can, but you're going to pay interest on your own loan. And then you're going to miss out on, I think, the growth that maybe you might have had in your 401k. I don't know. You need to weigh it out, I think. I think if you need a car to get from A to B, yeah. But if you're buying like a fancy sports car like I might want to, then I think reconsider it.
3: So here's the next question. Sarah, I'll throw this one at you. What happens if the loan that we've been talking about from the 401k is not paid back before the worker leaves the employer?
5: Well, generally you have 5 years to pay back your loan, but if you retire in that 5-year time frame, then the IRS says that it must be treated as taxable distribution. So you have to pay taxes on that. If you are 59 and a half and younger, then you have to pay an additional 10% taxes on that. And then, yeah, it's all taxed as ordinary income. So each plan is so different. They each have their own rules, their repayment windows, age, withholding, cash available, all of that. So if you're thinking about taking a loan, look into your specific plan on what they offer for loans.
1: You know what's really common is, because we've helped a lot of teachers with their 403Bs in the past.
3: Sure.
1: And, you know, for whatever reason, they take loans out. And then they set up a repayment plan, and then their bank changes. And so everything is tied to their bank account. And then suddenly their loan, you know, if they change their banks and they forget to make all those necessary changes, then their loan goes into default. And again, the big one is that 10%, additional 10% tax if you're under 59 and a half. And
5: repayments of 401ks, I think, are generally paid payroll deducted, though. So that would help them. But if they retired, I guess, yeah.
1: Yeah. 403 is a little different.
5: A little bit different, yeah.
1: Yeah. But those of you that have 403Bs, pay attention to your bank accounts. Don't let those last.
3: Exact Wealth is the power behind the Exact Wealth show here in Denver, Colorado. I'm Morgan Patrick. It's a pleasure to jump on with John and Sarah and just have these discussions. And these are things that happen pretty much on the daily when it comes to retirement planning. And that 401k loan can be a little bit of a bugaboo if things are not done correctly or not paid back on time. So make sure you're aware of it. There are a lot of people out there that just feel like, you know what, it's my money. I put it in there. I'm going to go ahead and take this loan, but you really need to just be aware of the ramifications. So here's a question on timing, and John, we'll let you start with this one. Why can this kind of loan and not paying it back, how can it be, I should say, why is it so stressful, especially when you get close to retirement, that red zone we talk about so often?
1: Well, it's no different than football, Morgan. When teams get in the red zone, things tighten up a little bit, right? Less room for error. Right. Less plays that you can make, less time. And for football, you know, you're within 20 yards or so. The same is for, you know, your financial red zone. You got about 5 to 10 years before and after retirement. And that's where, you know, mistakes can happen. It's not just for 401k loans. It could be with taking distributions from the wrong account. Yep. Maybe not letting your Social Security grow another couple of years and triggering Social Security too soon, et cetera. Or not even understanding, like, maybe husband and wife both trigger Social Securities, and maybe that's a mistake. You might want to let the spouse that has the larger payout, let that one sit and grow for a couple more years for the event of down the road when that person passes away, the highest Social Security gets paid out. So there's a lot of things that can happen. You said something earlier that a lot of people will say, it's my money. Like, I can do what I want with it. Like, who cares? Blah, blah, whatever. Right? It is your money, right? You're 401k. You're making your own contributions. Absolutely. Now, sometimes it does make financial sense if you sit with your CPA and say, hey, I took a loan out for 10 grand. And what if I didn't pay it back? Like, what would that do to my tax bracket? Like, is that going to raise it? Is it going to change my taxes, blah, blah, blah. And if the answer is no, then maybe it's fine. Then just add that on to my taxes. But you have to just be aware of it. I think that's what we're talking about. Just make sure you're aware of what the situation is, what the consequences could be.
3: Just talking again, having that discussion about retirement and how it can be, you know, knocked off course just a bit, changed a bit if you are in that mindset of possibly taking that 401k loan, and maybe you've got an old one and paying it back, tax brackets, all this. And again, remember, you just need to be aware of the rules that are in place. And have a plan and work with professionals. And if you're thinking about doing something like that, maybe talk to that professional. Now, here's where we come in. The opportunity to meet with Exact Wealth, the opportunity to have conversations about your bigger picture, your overall plan is right now. John, kind of walk us through the appointment if they can grab one.
1: So what we're going to do is we're going to go through your particular scenario. 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
3: 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Contact information, background information on John and Sarah and their team. And it's all about getting you ready, being proactive with your plan. Now, the opportunity to get on the calendar is coming up. If you've got $100,000 or more saved for retirement, these strategies are going to work best for you, but we'll tell you more about the appointments as we move through. So we're going to get to this now. Medicare choices are starting to feel less like set-it-and-forget-it decisions. Recent plans and the changes there, fewer drug plan options, network disruptions are reminding retirees that health coverage needs an annual review. You really need to take a look at it. So, Sarah, let's start with you. Why are Medicare plan choices becoming just a bigger retirement planning conversation altogether?
5: I mean, you have to understand your plan, right? Just like your retirement plan. You need to understand how it works, where you're going to take withdrawals. Same with your Medicare plan. You need to understand what your out-of-pocket costs are. Are your doctors in network? How much are your prescriptions? If you travel, are you covered when you travel? Your premiums, all of those things. And you have to review them yearly, like you said, because plans change, especially those Med Advantage plans. They have changed so much over the years. John and I teach Medicare seminars, so we know a lot about Medicare. My mom actually had a Humana plan a couple years ago. She lives in Georgia, that she loved everything about it. Max out of pocket was low. All of her doctors are in network. She got a notice, I think it was 2 years ago, that her plan was no longer in existence. Humana pulled out of her entire area. She had to switch plans, find a new plan. Very limited plans were in her area. So find a new plan where her doctors were in network, prescriptions were covered, all of that. So you have to review it yearly because plans change.
1: Yeah. And yeah, a lot of companies just arbitrarily just pulled the plug.
5: Yep.
1: I mean, even not just like in certain zip codes, because that's how you help with Medicare. But man, they just pulled certain plans altogether. They said, we are no longer offering this particular plan, et cetera, et cetera. And that creates a lot of frustration and confusion for people.
5: Oh, yeah.
3: Well, and it kind of leads to that, the bigger overall question, or at least maybe a statement. You know, reviews, they need to happen in every part of your plan. And right now we're kind of focusing in on Medicare, the Medicare plan shuffle. So here's the next question, John. We'll start with you on this one. Why should listeners that are tuned into us today understand, what should they understand about Medicare Advantage before, you know, choosing based on just the extras?
1: Well, Medicare Advantage, again, typically it's free. I say typically, like some can cost monies depending on which plan you get. When I say free, be careful. I'm not talking about Part B, your Part B premium that comes out of your Social Security. But there's typically no cost for a Medicare Advantage plan. It's going to be, I guess we describe it as kind of your, what you were used to getting through work, where you have certain co-pays, you have doctor networks you can use, you have max out of pockets, you have all that stuff that you're kind of used to. But again, a lot of plans will advertise extra stuff, right? And if it's extra, that means you're going to pay for it. So maybe a little bit better dental coverage or vision coverage or some transportation benefits. We'll give you like up to 12 quote unquote Uber drives, you know, one ways to like doctors or whatever it may look like. So a lot of people use like silver sneakers for fitness benefits, et cetera. But the networks and prior authorizations still matter. So you just have to understand what the plan is. I think that's very important. Yeah. So we have a massive company, Exact Medicare. Again, it's a sister company of ours at Exact Wealth. And that's what we do is Medicare. We have a team that helps people around the country go through their plans, answer questions, review all the plans that are available to retirees, and most importantly, advise people, does it make sense to make a switch or does it not make sense to switch? Because a lot of people get phone calls and say, hey, you got to switch your plan, and they don't really give them a reason why. They don't kind of go through a plan comparison to make sure it's really in the best benefit of the retiree.
3: Well, I was going to say, too, I mean, how many times are we getting spam calls? You know, about all of these different issues, and some of them are real and some of them aren't. It's just like, I can see how this could be overwhelming for people out there. And Sarah, you already talked about this next question, so we can kind of maybe expand on it. But with, you know, a change in a plan, that's going to impact a retiree. They thought they were all set, kind of like your situation with your family. And then all of a sudden, here's the change and you've got to deal with it.
5: Yeah, I mean, that's why it's important to review them yearly. There's annual enrollment period through October through December, where you can change your Medicare Advantage plan to any plan that's offered in your zip code that you want to. And a lot of times if your plan is going out or they're canceling it, they'll notify you. Mm-hmm. But let's be real, some people just throw that mail away. So it's very important that you review these plans yearly with either you have an advisor or broker that you deal with, because of all of the changes. And maybe your doctor's no longer in network. You need to make sure that your doctor's in network or you could be paying a lot more. So very, very important to review all of these every year.
1: So you talked about spam. So one of the things that we decided to do as a company for our Medicare business is we automatically send out messages to all of our clients about, hey, here are some changes that are possibly coming your way, whether it's with your Humana plan, your United Healthcare plan, Cigna, whatever it may be, because there is so much spam out there. And that's something that we take pride in when we talk to our clients, like, hey, here's our phone number, right? Save it in your phone. And anytime you have any questions, please call us, because you're going to get bombarded by other outfits that are just going to try and tell you to switch your plan for really no reason.
5: Because they get paid a commission would be the reason, but it doesn't always benefit
1: them. Correct. Yeah. And so the spam thing is wild. We're going to spend a whole session on spam calls if we want to, but sure. It's not the spam you're eating with in a frying pan.
7: Right. Eggs.
1: Different kind of spam.
7: Right.
1: Sarah loves that spam.
7: I mean, when you think about it, look, you got a lot on your plate. 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Because look, we get it. I mean, questions are going to pop up and you can get some answers. All right. So here's one, John. We'll start with you. Why can prescription coverage be kind of that hidden problem inside a Medicare decision that you make?
1: Yeah, it's the formulary. And this is the tough one. Not a lot of reps are going to go through the formulary with people. And this breaks down what drug or medicine or prescription is available to you in what dose. And they go generic all the way to name brand stuff. And it can get very expensive. That's a hidden cost that people are not aware of in any Medicare plan, to be fair. And so, and we all know that, the prescription world is a crazy industry in itself. Mm. And it doesn't seem like they're out there to really help people with medicine. They're out to make a buck. And so truly understanding what are my options for meds. And unfortunately, there's a lot of people on meds today for various reasons. But you have to understand, like, what are my costs? What are they going to be with this particular plan or with this plan, et cetera?
5: Right.
1: Some people don't even do Med Advantage plans. They'll do like a med sup plan. And then you have to purchase a separate prescription plan, which I think is a little bit more detailed. But
5: it's putting all your medicines in, your prescriptions in, and making sure you're aware of what the costs are going to be, right? So there's no surprises.
7: Yeah, we don't like surprises. And again, if you're proactively planning for your retirement, you know, this is going to be one of those puzzle pieces we talk about so often. Make sure you've got all the pieces, your puzzle fits together, that's your retirement. But the Medicare piece, it's pretty intricate, and you need to make sure that you're dotting the I's, crossing the T's. And we've just been talking about a few of the things that can come your way, changes, all those things that you need to be aware of. Now, opportunity to get on the calendar with Exact Wealth is right now. We've got 10 appointments, no cost, no obligation. John, walk us through it.
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3: 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We got our show there in podcast form, but there's planning information, there's background information on John, Sarah, and their team. They've got over 20 years combined experience in this business, helping their clients get ready for retirement, and it is a holistic retirement planning approach. Again, I'm Morgan Patrick. Pleasure to jump on. And I kind of teased our hosts during the break. I was going to come back with a hard-hitting question for both of them. It's one question they both have to answer before we dive into this particular portion. And this part of the show, we're going to talk about gift strategy when it comes to grandparents. So as you grew up, what was your nickname for your grandparents? Your grandfather, grandmother, maybe both together. Sarah, did you have, a Gigi, a Meemaw? Did you have a nickname for your grandparents?
5: No, I mean, we called my grandma, grandma, but in England, they call them their nan. They don't say it like that. and then my granddad is what we call grandpas. So granddad.
3: Okay. Well, that works. All right, John, what about you?
1: So never met my dad's side, and then I only met my mom's dad, and we called him Jelly Belly. So, by the way,
5: I knew something good was going to come out.
1: My mom's from England, so I'm adopted. So mom's from England, lives in Portsmouth, England. And Jelly Belly would always take it, would always privately walk down and buy donuts and give them to us secretly without mom's knowledge. And they were always jelly filled donuts. So his nickname was Jelly Belly.
5: So did your mom or dad ever ask why you guys called him Jelly Belly?
1: Which they eventually figured it out.
5: Okay. Yeah.
1: Not much gets by parents is what I've.
5: I love
1: as
5: it.
1: As a parent, you know that nothing really gets by you at some point. You
5: right. They know what's going on. That's actually cute. I love that.
3: That's Jelly awesome. Belly. Jelly Belly. Fantastic. All right. So now we are going to get into this. We're going to talk about the grandparent gift strategy and helping a grandchild with education can feel like one of the most meaningful uses of money. Now, the planning challenge is making the gift generous, also flexible and safe for the grandparents and their retirement. And I think a lot of that especially that last part, kind of gets put on the back burner. You want to help, you want to give, but you got to make sure you're taking care of your retirement too, make sure it's protected. So, John, we'll start with this. Why should education gifts be part of the retirement conversation very early on?
1: Well, you just hit it. You hit it right there, because a lot of folks want to help. And by the way, you should want to help, right? I know, like, my wife and I, we're putting money away for our kids for college. And I know a lot of

0: maybe 10 years, maybe even longer before you retire? Like, how much are we putting away? When are we going to stop funding it? Like, what's our rule? Like, what are we going to do? I know I have clients that said that they're going to pay for 20 grand per kid, right? That's what they're going to do. And then the rest of it, they have to figure out. Some are like, we'll pay half of it. But if the grades aren't there, they're not getting anything next year. So there's certain, I think, and that's smart. There's certain kind of thresholds and limitations you should put or consider put on how much you're going to be providing for your kids or grandkids for school.
1: So this next question, and this is the one I think a lot of people are familiar with. I mean, certainly we set one up for my kids. My parents set up one for us back in the day, something similar, maybe not this particular number, but how does the 529 education, Sarah, that savings plan fit into this kind of conversation?
2: Yeah, I mean, recent 529 coverage has focused on, they have new flexibility. There's new rules around 529s. It's not just strictly for education. And one of the new rules that I actually like a lot is that some of the unused 529 money can go into a Roth for your child, which is great. I mean, there are some rules around it. The limit's $35,000 per beneficiary. And then the account has to be open at least 15 years, and it cannot include recent contributions. And then the beneficiary has to be earning at least equal to the amount that you're rolling over for that year. So a little bit of rules around it, but I think it's great because the unused money now goes into a Roth. So you're also helping your child now have a tax-free retirement plan.
1: I tell you, it's important to, you know, we say it each week, have the plan for yourself, but there are going to be things that you want to do. And as we age and as we get into our retirement, a lot of us are going to become grandparents. And how are you going to help those grandbabies? And a gift strategy is what we're talking about, things that you can do, make sure that your retirement is protected. So let's talk about the dark side here, John. What mistakes happen when grandparents, they try to do this without a plan?
0: From the dark side. You're talking a Star Wars reference there. Well, first of all, grandparents should not feel pressured to make open-ended promises just because college costs are emotional, right? Like, everyone wants their kid to go to school, but we also know college is very expensive in the United States.
2: Yes.
0: It doesn't matter, I mean, if it's state or private. It's, I mean, I don't know.
2: Colorado, I looked it up because I was curious. It was anywhere from $28,000 to $38,000. That's in-state per year.
1: Man.
0: Yeah.
2: That's a lot.
0: Does that include books? Does that include...
2: Yeah, not
0: your room and board, and
2: I think it's kind of all in.
0: And
2: but
0: beer and what else?
2: It doesn't include your fun money.
1: Okay. I don't think it includes beer.
0: Okay, so it's more like 48,000 because we know what happens up at CU and CSU. A lot of partying happens, but again, they should not feel pressured. I guess that's the first thing, right? And you know, grandparents always want to help out their grandkids. That's just like an inherent kind of characteristic of most grandparents, but don't feel like pressured to do it.
2: And take care of yourself first, right?
0: Yeah.
2: Don't sacrifice your retirement to help them.
0: Yeah. And, you know, overfunding, you know, if you overfund a 529, there's all these unused funds. Now there's all kinds of questions. Like, well, what if they choose like a lower cost college, or what if they skip college altogether? And you're funding the plan. So it creates a lot of challenges in that front. And that does happen, right? That can happen. There's always state tax treatment that varies from Colorado to Nebraska to Utah to Arizona and anywhere in the mountain states. So a lot of challenges. I mean, things to consider, like who actually owns the account, who controls the withdrawals, what expenses actually qualify, and what happens if the beneficiary changes, because that can happen. You can change beneficiaries on the plan. Got to have a sit down with someone and go through this stuff is kind of what I'm getting at.
1: Yeah, and the opportunity to have that kind of conversation and certainly get your ducks in a row, so to speak. And if you're heading into that grandparent neighborhood and you want to do this kind of strategy, this gift strategy, have the conversation first. Take a good look before you leap. And you can grab one of our complimentary appointments at any time, 800-326-5688. 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You can also text EXACT to 600-700. 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If you've saved $100,000 or more towards your retirement, these strategies are going to work best for you. But

0: Again, 800-326-5688 or text EXACT to 600-700. All right, so final question, Sarah, we'll throw this one at you. How should the gifts, if you've got these gifts, right, be coordinated with financial aid and also taxes?
1: I mean, if financial aid is available, make sure they're, you know, with FAFSA, they use your financial information to help determine your aid eligibility. Get federal grants, federal student loans, work study programs, whatever it may be, and then go from there and see how much maybe you can gift or much, how much help the beneficiary, your child, grandchild, whatever it is, needs from there. And then 529 distributions are tax-free federally only when they're used for qualified education expenses. So very important there.
0: All right. So you're a granny. You're a pop. You're a gigi. You're a jelly belly. And you're thinking about, you know,
1: belly.
0: You're thinking about gifting as a grandparent, and you want to help with possibly in the education category. You know, the opportunity to put this as part of your strategy, part of your overall plan, you can certainly talk about it right now. We've got the appointments. There are 10 of them. If you've saved $100,000 or more towards your retirement, these strategies are going to work best for you. But I'm going to tell you how to grab one of the appointments. But first, you know, John's going to walk us through exactly what's going to happen.
2: Yeah, we're going to go through your scenario. Every situation is different. You're going to get that personalized retirement review, the holistic plan that includes stuff like gifting, like for college or gifting to your children. 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
0: 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It's about having that plan, having that confidence, having that peace of mind as you head towards your retirement. 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You can get answers to those questions by grabbing one of our complimentary appointments. No cost, no obligation. Leaving that checkbook at home. We'll tell you about those appointments as we move through. Now, it's scenario time, and we'll start with this one. These come from around the country, and it's all about, you know, getting some practical information about some of these things that do happen when it comes to planning. So here is our first scenario, and you guys can chime in however you want. 401k loan. My 401k loan will not be paid off by my retirement date. Do I need to delay said retirement?
1: No, you don't need to delay. I mean, not necessarily, right? You don't have to delay retirement. And you're not alone in this. I mean, there's a study by Kiplinger that showed 14% of baby boomers had an outstanding 401k loan at the end of 2025. So that's, I mean, 14% is a large amount. So it just depends on your review, your loan payoff terms. How is it going to affect your taxes, your taxable income? Do you have cash reserves to maybe pay it off and then not create a liquidity problem? Are you still going to work? Just maybe not from this job anymore. Maybe you're still going to work. You have to review everything. It's not a one size fits all answer. It just depends on your personal situation. and then, yeah. So like I said, just review it and make sure it works for your needs and what you have on hand and your taxes.
2: Yeah. I think we helped a client in this situation where it made sense for them just to pay the taxes. Because I think it increased their taxes by like maybe $4,000 or something. That's still a lot of money. But part of the strategy was they were tired of losing money in right. their 401k. Right. They were losing money at an alarming rate. They had enough income, so they wanted to protect their money. And so we discussed an index annuity where you get to capture the gains every year or 2 years. They lock into your account. Very, very low fees. But this plan had a 19% bonus for rolling the money over. And so because the insurance company gave them money to boost into their retirement account, they had no problem saying, okay, fine, that we got to pay $4,000 in taxes, but our account just got enhanced by 19%. Now, I'm not suggesting this is going to help everyone or this solution makes sense for everyone that's listening, but it was something that helped this person. Was they were tired of losing money. So they said, oh, I want the bonus. I only need to take out 10% every year from my account anyways. Let's do it. So there are some creative ideas out there.
5: 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Sarah, you mentioned it. 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Is that a sign I should switch back to original Medicare?
2: No.
1: No.
2: Nope. That happens a lot, unfortunately. We know that a lot of our listeners, you've experienced this probably not once, but twice, but many, many times. It is a source of major frustration for folks, because that's the last thing you want to worry about is who can I see? You know, right. When you have a health crisis, the last thing you want to have to figure out is, wait a minute, where can I actually go? And if you have a relationship with your doctor or your facility, it's very frustrating because people like that familiarity. 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
5: 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All right, you both can chime in on this one because you're both married. My spouse and I trust each other, but we avoid the details because money conversations get pretty tense. Is that dangerous? Sarah, you go first.
1: I mean, I'm a big believer of if we should be on the same page, kind of know what we have coming in, what we have going out, what retirement plans we each have, where everything's located, what our goals are moving forward, those kind of things. We've actually ran into a lot of clients where it's pretty common where one client or one spouse manages the finances for years and the other spouse has no idea what's going on. That's very common. We see it a lot. So I think I personally think it's important for everyone, both the, spouses.
2: The big I. I like how you threw the I.
1: Well, that's just my opinion. I think you guys should both kind of know at least where the accounts are, what you have. I've also heard horror stories where one spouse has like lost a ton of money and the other spouse had no idea until years later. I mean, that's very stressful when that conversation has to come up, right? Like, why can't I retire? Oh, because I lost a lot of money 5 years ago and I didn't tell you.
5: All right, John, do you have a scenario for us?
2: The exact opposite of Sarah. I'm just kidding.
1: I was like, let me call Linda on this one.
2: The exact opposite. I think it should be private. You don't have to report anything to each other. And
1: there's no way his wife will let that fly, so you all know.
2: That's the danger zone we talk about. You don't want to go down that path. Everyone should be privy to all the financial decisions. And in fact, it's very common today, right? Especially, you know, we have, I'd say back in the day when it was predominantly a male, men went to work and women stayed at home, right? So very different picture today.
1: Yeah.
2: In fact, females control the bulk of the financial decisions in households. Just ask Morgan. He just got married. Morgan, who's controlling?
5: Not me.
2: We know you're lying, okay, because you just looked up to the left. So we already knew that. Create some sort of shared document. Technology makes this very simple. It could be a basic Excel spreadsheet, whatever it can be. Make sure it's shared. List the company, the phone number, the account numbers. I update our balances every quarter, like on all of our stuff, whether it's mortgages, owed debt. It could be rental properties you have. It could be bank accounts. It could be retirement accounts. And that way, and then just sit down and review it once a year. That's what I would suggest. Don't hide stuff from your spouse. Spouses will always find out at some point.
1: Yep.
2: Especially the
1: women.
2: Wives just have a knack of like sniffing things out. And you're like, how did you know?
1: Just know.
2: Yeah. They just know.
5: Yeah. Just get on the same page, stay on the same page, and everything will work out just fine. All right. So final scenario, I want to jump to the last one. And here it is. We are organized on paper, but every decision seems to impact another decision. Is that normal?
2: Yeah. I don't know. Like life happens. So, you know, recent retirement coverages keep showing how loans, Medicare choices, if you move, insurance increases, educational gifts, spousal condition can overlap. I think it's just a sign of awareness.
5: Yeah.
2: I think that's the most important thing. Because you can put it all down in an Excel spreadsheet, but things happen in life. Things change all the time. That's what we go through every client meeting is review your current situation, not go off notes from like 4 years ago, because everyone's situation is completely different. And it could be different from a month from now. And that just means you must pivot. You have to pivot during whether you are retired or if you're about to retire. Those kind of all those factors really, really kind of culminate into one decision of A, am I able to retire? B, if I do, am I going to be comfortable? Mm-hmm. Do I have enough income coming in? Do we have a buffer for unforeseen rising homeowners insurance and maybe Part B premiums for Medicare, a cost of living, et cetera, et cetera, et cetera? Those are really important things to discuss.
5: And be on the same page and have a plan and and certainly be proactive with it. And I think a lot of people get intimidated once they start wading into that knee-deep water, so to speak. It's like, wow, there's a lot that goes into planning. You know, working with professionals, having someone that is going to be there with you, walking down the path with you, also, you know, making you accountable. You know, it's about being transparent and having a plan and getting it down, getting it on paper. Now, the opportunity to get on the calendar with Exact Wealth is right now. John's going to walk us through the appointment, how that's going to go. And again, there's no cost to this. There's no obligation to this. John, take it away.
2: Yeah, so we're going to sit down and we're going to go through your specific scenario. Again, your scenario is different than your neighbors, your parents, your friends. It's personalized. 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
14: ABC News, I'm Chuck Sievertson. Two service members were killed yesterday in Iranian drone and missile attacks in Jordan, and a third is missing, says the U.S. military. Iran declares that initial agreement or memorandum is over. It's still smoky and hazardous to breathe for millions in the Midwest and East, says ABC's Morgan Norwood.
15: Washington, D.C. and New York have the worst air quality among major cities around the world as smoke from the Canadian wildfires continue to spread from the nation's capital, touching Boston and Buffalo. Washington's skyline blurred behind a thick haze. Tourists masking up.
14: Source of the stomach bug affecting thousands has been traced to iceberg lettuce in Mexico and a supplier to Taco Bell's in five states. Why is California having its most active shark summer in nearly a decade?
16: Warming water pushes bait closer to shore. And that bait then brings sharks closer to shore where people are.
14: Dr. Chris Lowe, Cal State Shark Lab. This is ABC News. Tomorrow's the big night of the World Cup Championship in Rutherford, New Jersey, Spain versus Argentina. ESPN senior writer Gab Marcotti.
17: Most of these Spain players
6: are not coming off great seasons at club level, but what they do is they keep the ball exceptionally well. They're a high possession team. They're a blue collar team against an Argentina side who, you know, have individual match winners beyond Lionel Messi, but really are geared around him.
14: Preferring this uniqueness.
17: Most New Jersey voters, 64%, tell the Fairleigh Dickinson poll they oppose changing the rules to allow self-service in New Jersey. Support for full-service gasoline is higher among women, who pollsters say traditionally have seen it as safer to have someone around pumping gas. But the gap between men and women also could be just men saying that they like doing things with their cars.
14: ABC's Wayne Cabot. Chuck Sievertson, ABC News.
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22: This report is sponsored by Aleve.
23: Oh, we're still dealing with the repercussions of a couple of earlier crashes. The big one was northbound I-25 approaching Evans. So we still have backups from that stop and go back to I-225. A crash westbound I-70 near Peoria still causing backups too. Yes, I-225. A little bit slow in pockets. Southbound I-25 speeds down around 35, maybe 40 miles an hour between 104th all the way down to Colfax.
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4: 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Thank you for tuning in. A great show ahead for you, so stay tuned. But before we begin, I'd like you to put on your thinking cap, all right? Can you name this nutrient? Now, nutritionists love it, because clinical research shows it fights fatigue while promoting muscle strength and endurance. By one antioxidant measurement, it's 6,000 times more powerful than vitamin C. It's 800 times stronger than CoQ10. It can improve your depth perception. And millions of people in Japan use it every day to fight wrinkles and fine lines from the inside out. So what is it? What nutrient are we talking about? Well, Sherry Torkos is here to reveal the secret. She's a practicing pharmacist and author. She's written more than a dozen books on health, including the Canadian Encyclopedia of Natural Medicine. Welcome to the program, Sherry Torkos. Good to have you here.
5: Hey there, Mark. Thanks so much for having me. This secret nutrient that we're going to be talking about is called astaxanthin. Mm-hmm. And Reader's Digest, they featured it brilliantly in an article called The Latest It Antioxidant. Astaxanthin is a fountain of youth. As you mentioned, very popular in Japan, used mainstream for promoting beauty from within as a capsule. But here in North America, people just aren't as familiar with it. But listen to this. It has 60 human studies validating its efficacy. And as a pharmacist, this really caught my attention. And this nutrient is not something that you can get enough of in diet. It's found in salmon, mm-hmm. but you'd really have to eat a lot of salmon, like 5 pounds, just to get a good daily dose.
4: Well, so as much as I do that. Yeah, I love salmon, but I'm not going that far. Sherry, I didn't know that there were 60 plus human clinical studies in this specific natural form of astaxanthin that happens to be in Purity's AstaFX formula. Talked about Japan. Now, this is a capsule. This particular astaxanthin is all the rage for skin health, as they've been finding in Japan. Very, very interesting on so many fronts here, right?
5: Yeah, for sure. I mean, astaxanthin at just a 4 milligram dose, and that's the clinical dose that is in Purity's AstaFX formula, mm-hmm. it's clinically tested and shown to fight fine lines and wrinkles from the inside, and millions in Asia take it daily just for that. And I don't want to get too technical here, but just one human study that I'd like to mention to back up these benefits. They used the exact same dose and the type of astaxanthin that's in Purity's product, and they discovered significant benefits for skin hydration, skin texture, smoothness, mm-hmm. elasticity, reduction of skin spots, and there was even a reduction of redness and an improvement in the evenness of skin tone. So we're talking about big beauty benefits, and it works from the inside out, which is fabulous. Men love it, women love it, and it's really catching on here in North America.
4: It sure is. It's a really impressive list of clinical benefits for beautifying skin from the inside out. No wonder they love it there in Japan, and now we're learning about it here. But Sherry, I know you like to say the wrinkle-reducing benefits and the skin tone benefits are just part of this. That's just kind of the cherry on the top. What do you mean by this?
5: Well, you know, I talk to a lot of people in the pharmacy every week. So I work as a pharmacist, and I also get a lot of friends and family and colleagues asking me about their health. And many people are, you know, in their 50s, 60s, 70s, and they really like the idea of a supplement mm-hmm. that can help to improve the appearance of their skin. I mean, we all want beautiful, youthful skin. But for most people, this really isn't the key benefit. What's at the top of the list when you ask people, like, what do they most want to achieve in their health and their wellness? They want something that will help to promote muscle strength. And they want stamina. They want to be able to do the activities they enjoy, mm-hmm. golf, tennis, hiking, playing with their kids and grandkids. And this is actually patented for muscle strength. You know, people want energy to fight fatigue. They want to feel sharp. They're also concerned about their vision. They want to keep their eyes healthy. People are concerned about heart health, circulation, mm-hmm. immunity. Right. All of these areas, really, we're talking about staying healthy from the inside out. So, you know, when you think of it, the skin benefits are compelling, but to me, it's really just the cherry on the top.
4: Yeah, well, Sherry, you were saying that astaxanthin helps with endurance and performance against salmon loaded with astaxanthin. They perform these amazing feats of endurance. Astaxanthin is also found in high levels in the eyes of seagulls. Now, that's interesting. Humans bike faster when they supplement with a specific form of astaxanthin. So is there a common denominator in all of this, these kinds of bits of information?
5: Well, the research here is really clear. Astaxanthin is a molecule that fuels healthy performance, energy, stamina, strength. That's what we see in nature, and that's what we see in humans, too. It's like if you're getting older and you want an edge for strength, for energy, for youthful skin, to fight wrinkles from the inside out, but also to promote endurance and healthy vision, this is what you take. You take this AstaFX formula with a clinical dose of the right type of astaxanthin, and you really feel it. By one measure of antioxidant activity called singlet oxygen quenching activity, astaxanthin is 800 times stronger than CoQ10. And this was published in 2007 in a journal called Carotenoid Science. Another study found that astaxanthin is 6,000 times stronger than vitamin C as an antioxidant, again, in its singlet oxygen scavenging capacity. So it's incredible.
4: Well, I know Purity has a free bottle of AstaFX, just two little liquid capsules a day. That's all you need. And we're going to give out a special 800 number in just a moment for our listeners to take advantage of the free bottle offer. But before we do that, Sherry, Purity uses this natural form of astaxanthin, not that synthetic, cheaper form like you find out there on the market. This is really important as well, correct?
5: Yeah, you definitely need to do your homework when choosing supplements. And that's what I did. AstaFX uses 4 milligrams of the world's most clinically researched natural form of astaxanthin called Astareal.
4: Sherry Tarkos, pharmacist and author, is with us here on the program. Sherry, we learned today that astaxanthin is 6,000 times more powerful by this one measurement of antioxidant activity when compared to vitamin C. This AstaFX has so much power. Purity has something like 100 plus unsolicited testimonials on their website, and I found a couple that I especially enjoy. If I could read a couple of those, I think this is very interesting, if it's okay with you.
5: Sure, I think it's great to share feedback from people that are really taking the product.
4: Yeah, here's one from Ava in Texas. She gives AstaFX 5 stars, and she writes, quote, "After taking AstaFX, my son was visiting us and said, 'Mom, you look youthful. I'm a Purity Products customer for the last 3 years and will never go back.'" That's from Ava. Here's one from Nina in Ottawa, Ontario. She's in the age group 45 to 54, gives it another 5-star review. She says this, quote, "Since taking AstaFX, I felt so much better. My energy level, I would say, has gone from a 3 to a 10. How about that? She says, "So I feel energized whenever taking. My husband even noticed I no longer complain about housework." Well, I've talked about this amazing product to all my family and friends. I'm sure they see how well I look because I feel great from the inside out. I've even noticed my skin appears healthier, too. I feel like a fountain of youth. Now, that's pretty good stuff from actual customers who've been trying AstaFX. And Sherry, you mentioned before we started the show, you've been taking this product for yourself. And I know, knowing you for some time, it's worked very well for you, hasn't it?
5: It has. You know, I've been taking it for about 2 years now, mm-hmm. and people are often surprised to hear that I'm 50. They tell me that I look more like I'm 35, which is nice to hear.
4: Yep. Mm-hmm.
5: I do eat healthy, and I exercise regularly, but I'm also a strong believer in the benefits of taking research-based supplements. And I take AstaFX every day to stay strong, healthy, to keep my energy levels up, and for my skin. I mean, I want to do everything I can to stay youthful and to keep my body sharp and also to prevent some of those issues that can arise as we age.
4: Great information with Sherry Tarkos. We'll get back to her in just a moment. We're talking about AstaFX exclusively from Purity Products. 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We'll give you the number and the special offer again at the end of the show in a few minutes, but lots to cover today. We'll get back to it here with Sherry Tarkos. She's an author and pharmacist, and always great to have you on the show. Such great information, Sherry. Can you share with us a quick study or two to sort of back this up, highlight the science behind the elite astaxanthin that's found in AstaFX? Because I know there are, what, dozens and dozens of studies. Maybe you can pull out and highlight a couple of your favorites.
5: Yeah, for sure. So Dr. Mark Miller, he's a PhD, a biomedical researcher, he explains it well, and he's talking here about how free radicals compromise and undermine function and cellular performance in the body. He says astaxanthin is simply superb at negating this, as evidenced by clinical trials showing improved performance and accelerated recovery. In fact, research published in the Journal of Medicine and Science in Sports and Exercise found that those who took 4 milligrams of astaxanthin daily over 28 days scored better cycling times with greater output than those who did not take it. So they biked faster. Mm-hmm. I mean, remember this. Astaxanthin is one of the few fat-soluble antioxidants that can actually neutralize free radicals even at the site of the mitochondrial membrane. It's like cellular body armor protecting your cells, your joints, blood vessels, brain, heart, and organs on many levels. So listen to this, Mark. Mm-hmm. There are 14 clinical studies on astaxanthin for brain health, 7 studies on skin health, 14 studies on eye health, including research for depth perception and focus, 6 studies showing astaxanthin supports cardio function, 42 studies on healthy aging and cellular health. I mean, there's a ton of research on human performance, too, showing benefits for energy, stamina, and endurance. I mean, this AstFX, it's incredibly powerful and versatile. It helps you stay in the game of life, stay energized, active, alert, healthy, and even stronger.
4: That is impressive on so many levels. So much great information there. And I know this astaxanthin has about a dozen patents, too. I'm looking here. I see there's a patent for promoting eye health and reducing eye fatigue. There's a patent for inhibiting the expression of cytokines in cells, and a patent, get this, on composition for body fat reduction. There's one for improving muscle atrophy in older adults. Sherry, I like to be a little bit of a skeptic here. How can this one simple nutrient magically do all of this? How can this AstaFX give us so many benefits? I mean, really?
5: Yeah, I know. It sounds amazing, too good to be true, but it really is true. Many of the studies that I'm referencing here, they're available on PubMed. These are reputable clinical studies conducted by leading researchers around the world that really back the benefits of astaxanthin. By the way, muscle output is better with astaxanthin, too. And this comes from astaxanthin research published in the International Journal of Sports Nutrition, November 2011. This was another study done with cyclists. They took 4 milligrams of astaxanthin. It was a small study, but very positive, showing that cyclists improved their trial time by 2 minutes in a 20-kilometer bike race. I mean, that's a meaningful improvement in a race like this. And the researchers said that they also burned fat more efficiently, which makes sense. Based on this research, Purity can actually make the claim that AstaFX will promote and improve power output in your muscles. I mean, I tell people, AstaFX in, strength and power out. It's transformative if you like energy. And this was found in other studies, too, like one that looked at hand grip strength.
4: Oh, so much great information. If you're just tuning in, we're talking with pharmacist and author Sherry Tarkos here. I'm your host, Mark Larson. Now, in this hand grip study that you mentioned, I understand there, this involved, what, a 12-milligram dose? And they saw a 93% boost in hand strength in people who struggled with, well, a tennis elbow. That's a big deal. But our listeners might be saying, well, okay, maybe I don't play tennis. What about me? What does it mean for me, right?
5: Right. So think about this. A 93% increase in a person who has some repetitive stress in their elbow. It's an almost doubling in hand strength. So just think about all the things that you do in your daily life, picking up groceries, your kids, your grandkids, gripping the steering wheel of a car, playing golf or tennis, gardening or riding a bike. A doubling of grip strength makes a big difference. I mean, when you take astaxanthin, you get stronger, you feel stronger, you have more energy, endurance. If you play sports, you play stronger. So to me, it's really quite extraordinary.
4: That's great information, too. Now, Sherry, I want to share a couple more testimonials that caught my attention out of the so many right there on the Purity website. Again, these are unsolicited. These are from real people. Here's one from Rick. He's a male, age 55 to 64, lives in Naples, Florida. He writes this. What a great product Asta FX has been for me. After starting taking Asta FX, my workout and strength has increased as if I were in my 20s again, and I've only been on Asta FX for 2 months now. Can't wait to see the long-term effect. I look forward to taking Asta FX every morning for my afternoon workouts. I'll be taking this product for a long time. Here's DD. She's a female, age 45 to 54. She lives in Laurel Park, North Carolina. She writes this, quote, I've been using Asta FX for a month now. I can see the difference in my energy level. I now have more energy, feel better since taking this product. I can actually see a difference in my skin as well. I'm a smoker who has smoking lines around my mouth, but the lines have diminished about 50%. Overall, I am so thrilled with my energy level. I love this product. Just a couple of samples from the real people who have responded on Purity's website. And Sherry, I'm looking at the list of patents again on this astaxanthin compound. This is where the science, the research backs up what we're talking about. This is just flat out amazing. And now, Sherry, a lot of people out there are going to think what I'm going to say here sounds a little bit odd, but you said before the show, this supplement may even help people drive a car better or use the computer more comfortably. I mean, come on, how does this happen?
5: It does sound funny, but AstaFX may actually help in these areas too, and here's why. One of the interesting things about astaxanthin is that it's a relative of vitamin A, and we know that vitamin A is good for our eyes, good for vision. Astaxanthin is too. Astaxanthin has actually been shown to fight oxidation in eye tissue. Scientists did a study where they found a 46% improvement in a measurement called depth perception. Now, depth perception, that's our ability to determine distances between objects, or basically to see in three dimensions. And researchers, they studied a handball team, specifically looking at how quickly they could change focus. And guess what? The handball team that was supplementing with astaxanthin, they were able to improve their accuracy and improve their performance in the depth perception test. Other research has also shown that astaxanthin helps reduce eye fatigue. And, you know, when you're on a computer, that's a big deal. Everyone's on computers these days and for long periods of time, and it's hard on our eyes. And we know that if you're driving a car and it's late at night and your reaction time is slow, that's not good. Astaxanthin actually helps the eyes focus and refocus. Dr. Hecht, PhD, one of the leading researchers at AstaReal, says that the product actually helps your eyes be more resilient. You see better with it. Your eyes are healthier. I mean, who doesn't love those benefits?
4: Again, we're talking with pharmacist and health author Sherry Tarkos about our free bottle offer from Purity Products, talking about AstaFX. So much ground to cover. Sherry, I want to get back to the skin benefits and this issue of wrinkle reduction. Not as a cream or as a lotion, but as a capsule. You take it orally. This patent also covers this. You say this ingredient is proven to reduce wrinkles, and not just by a little. We're talking a dramatic amount. What's going on with this?
5: Yeah, I know. It's fascinating. A huge benefit. People want to look younger. I know I do. And I've noticed significant benefits since I've started taking it. But it's the science here that really shines. The whole concept of taking oral supplements to improve skin health. Relatively new concept here in North America, but in Japan, this is mainstream. Astaxanthin is already one of, if not the most successful ingredients in a new class of products called cosmeceuticals, or supplements that you take orally to enhance the cosmetic appearance of your skin. So listen to this. In one study, they gave 4 milligrams of astaxanthin, which, by the way, is the actual amount you get in Purity's AstaFX. And the skin benefits were dramatic. Within 6 weeks, every single person in the treatment group, 100% of participants in the study, reported that their skin had improved significantly. Everybody got results. Fine lines, hydration, elasticity, all improved. Listen to this. The participants experienced about 50% improvement in dryness, moisture, roughness, elasticity, fine lines, wrinkles, even age spots were significantly diminished. And this is literally in line with the best, the highest quality, and the most expensive topical products, the lotions and potions that we put on our skin. And again, AstaFX, it's exclusive to Purity Products.
4: 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Now, Sherry, for people who are just tuning in, one of the many highlights we covered earlier on today's program is just how revolutionary this special Purity Astaxanthin is for redefining aging skin. And astaxanthin works its magic inside the body in areas like endurance, stamina, energy. These are so many of the inside-out benefits the people will feel. And in fact, what will they feel when they start taking Asta FX?
5: So the reason you need to give this a try is because the benefits are real. The science is very compelling. Over 60 clinical studies and patents. I mean, the product is impressive and it really works. This is a product where you will actually see and feel the benefits after taking it a month or so. The cosmetic benefits for your skin, we just mentioned a minute ago, really incredible. I've been taking it myself and I see a huge difference. Others have noticed too. People are always saying to me, you know, what do you use on your skin? What are you taking? And, you know, I tell people what you put into your body is just as important, if not more so, than what you apply to your skin. And think about the vision benefits, really unmatched by any other nutrient or supplement out there. It targets tired eyes, eye strain, and it helps improve eye focus and depth perception. It's great for circulation, energy, muscle strength, and endurance. You can literally boost your strength. As we age, this is crucial. It helps you enjoy life and stay in the game. Mm-hmm. And it can even help with recovery after exercise. Next, astaxanthin has the ability to fight fatigue and support mitochondrial function. So that means cellular energy and ATP support.
4: Now, Sherry, just a few moments left before we wrap up the program. I want to take a quick step back for a moment. I know we have this great free bottle offer today. We're talking AstaFX from Purity Products, and we'll get to that offer as we wrap up the program. Free bottle of AstaFX for all of our listeners. Again, it promotes healthy vision, skin, muscle, fights wrinkles like no other. And most of us have just never heard about all of this until today. So tell our listeners again how astaxanthin compares to other antioxidants or phytonutrients that are out there on the market right now, because this is truly unique, isn't it?
5: Well, you know, from an antioxidant perspective, the healthy aging perspective, astaxanthin is up to 6,000 times more potent than vitamin C in its singlet oxygen quenching capacity. That should be enough to get everybody excited. There's really, you know, something in this for everybody. With AstaFX from Purity here, you get to see the amazing power of astaxanthin for yourself. It's the king of the carotenoids, and very few people are aware of its benefits, and I think millions are missing out on it because they just aren't aware of this incredible evidence-based nutraceutical.
4: And I know it may sound too good to be true for some people, Sherry. What do you say to any skeptics saying, come on, does it really do all of this?
5: Well, I'm a pharmacist, and in my training as a pharmacist, I'm trained to look at the science and to see what the science says. And the science on astaxanthin is very clear, backed by over 60 clinical studies, and many of these studies are accessible on PubMed, so you can check them out yourself. But the key takeaway is this. The benefits are real, the cosmetic benefits, the endurance benefits, the strength benefits, the vision benefits, circulation, cardio. The product really works. I mean, the science is so strong. I see the difference in how it makes my skin look and how I feel. I feel stronger, healthier, and I encourage folks to give this a try. With this free bottle offer from Purity, there's nothing to lose and so much to gain.
4: Such great information, wonderful show, and always good to talk with you, Sherry. Thank you so much for joining us today.
5: Thank you.
4: Sherry Torkos, who's an author, she's a practicing pharmacist. 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
9: 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And no matter if you've listened to us during our weekly one-hour programs or you're hearing us for the very first time today, welcome to the show. And happy weekend to you, Linda.
11: Well, thanks, Tom. 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

0: 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Either way, they'll get back to you, and they'll answer any questions you may have and potentially help get the first pieces of your retirement plan in place. All right, Linda, so we've previously climbed mountains. We've coached sporting events on our show, and today we're going exploring. Are you ready for a good old Lewis and Clark-style expedition?
1: That sounds like a lot of fun. I'd say let's grab your backpack and paddles. I've got my sunscreen and canoe ready to go.
0: Me too. I'm not sure what kind of sunscreen Lewis and Clark have, but we have good SPF 50, I think we're doing today.
1: Right.
0: And today we're going to explore the uncharted territory of retirement. And as you approach retirement, you may feel like you're heading into a totally unknown wilderness and have no idea what to expect. You're a little excited, a little uncertain, very similar to how Lewis and Clark felt. And that's why you need an experienced professional guide. And what better guide to have than retirement expert Linda Gardner. So Linda, let's push this canoe off and start our retirement journey. What do you say?
1: Sounds like a great plan to me.
0: So the first question I have is, have you prepared yourself emotionally if you're looking to retire?
1: That is a really good question. Retirement is one of the life's big changes, and big changes bring on a lot of emotions. It can be exciting. It can be stressful with a lot of undercurrents you just may not have expected. Mm-hmm. Several years ago, we had a gal on the show talking about her book, Hiding in My Pajamas, Becky Keeker, and it was about just that, the emotional trauma of retiring, trying to figure out who she was after she retired, after leaving such a great job that she had, a great career. So the first thing to know is, what are you going to do with your time?
0: Right. All that eight hours or more you spend at work is no longer there.
1: That's right. No more schedules, deadlines, or alarm clocks. Now every day is Saturday. In fact, I recently saw a T-shirt another advisor put together, and it had a picture of a beach. Mm-hmm. With palm trees and two people sitting there, and it said, six Saturdays and a Sunday, retirement.
0: I like it.
1: Yep.
0: Where do I sign up for that? That sounds good.
1: So do you have a plan to stay mentally sharp and physically active? You know, you don't want to just go retire and sit on the couch. If you do, you won't last nearly as long. So staying mentally sharp and physically active, reading, learning new skills, taking up dancing, or whoever knows what you might do to be physically active. A lot of people are doing pickleball and bocce ball and all that stuff. Whatever you enjoy doing, that's the thing to do.
0: Right. And so you also may have a network of friends you want to rekindle relationships with. You know, think about that. Old high school
1: absolutely.
0: Friends, college
1: friends. Yeah, absolutely. You know, that's what Sanjay Gupta says. You've got to have a network of friends and people to have social interactions with, because you did that at work. Now you have to do that outside of work because you're not at work anymore. So you need to have a good network of friends and social support.
0: Right. And just like when you're going canoeing or going on any kind of camping trip, you need the right provisions. And you don't want to eat everything the first day there.
1: That's absolutely right.
0: I think that makes some kind of sense.
1: It absolutely does. And you don't want to consume everything you saved in just the very first few years.
0: Right.
1: Because when you retire, what you've saved, that's got to last you for the rest of your life and your spouse's life in retirement. You know, just like when Lewis and Clark took off, they had a lot of provisions.
0: Right.
1: Well, they couldn't eat them all the first week. They had to make those things last for some unknown period of time. That's kind of like retirement. It's an unknown period of time, but it's going to be a long time. So you want to be sure you've got a good plan in place, starting with how much income are you going to need?
0: That's the big one right there. Sure.
1: Mm-hmm. It's huge. How are you going to draw down from your retirement accounts? Do you have a well-thought-out distribution strategy? Sometimes people will retire and then they all of a sudden look at their retirement account and say, oh my gosh, there's a lot of money in there. I guess I could go buy a new car and I could go take some big trips and I could do this and I could do that. And if they're not careful, they might just use it up a lot faster than they should.
0: Yes, that's important. So Which account, if you have account savings accounts, which account should you draw from first? I guess that's step one. Or mm-hmm. should you draw from it?
1: Right. And that's a question that we hear pretty often. Where do I start? Which account should I draw down first? Should I draw from my Roth accounts so I don't have to pay taxes on them today? Or should I draw from my IRAs or use up all my bank money first? What should I do? In our opinion, drawing down your tax-free money first is not the right answer, because we think taxes are going up later on. So I'd like to save that money until taxes do go up, so you're not going to just get in a bad spot. Had somebody come in recently who told me their advisor told them to use up all their Roth money and use up all their bank money. So

0: that then when they hit 70, 72 years old, they just have to worry about their IRA money. And I said, well, gosh, I would disagree with that advice, because that means that's the only place you have money to get from. And every time you pull from your IRA, you're going to have to pay tax on that money. So we want to use a different, well-thought-out strategy to minimize the taxes and maximize the money you have available for you at different times of your life.
1: And we talk a lot about this on the show, taxes. But that's the big X factor. Let's talk about the taxes in retirement. That's something you really, really have to consider when you're planning.
0: You absolutely do. And we want to say, you know, we want to put it very plainly, how much will the government take away from you with potentially higher taxes during the coming years? Because in all those tax-deferred accounts, Uncle Sam is your partner. And so Uncle Sam makes the rules, Congress makes the rules of how you have to take money out, and they make the rules of how much tax you're going to pay on it and when you have to take it out and so on. So we want to do some proactive planning to see if we can't get some of your money moved out of that forever taxed money into money that's not taxed in the future.
1: Right. Well, that's where you come in.
0: And exactly.
1: Working with retirement planning experts is definitely critical for mapping out this plan here.
0: Mm-hmm. Absolutely right. And because I have a whole career in taxes, I'm CPA, I've worked in taxes forever. And so that's something we just naturally look at. Not all advisors can or are allowed to do that because they don't have a background in tax. But since I do, that's just a big piece at the forefront of every plan that we do.
1: Right. And one of the things we talked about a little bit earlier, how much income will you need? You have people coming in here that have no idea how much they're actually spending.
0: Right.
1: Each year or each day. And mm-hmm. talk about that. I mean, how do you avoid that time bomb there?
0: Sure. So what we like to do is find out, how are you spending your money today? And it takes a little bit of work. We don't need to have it to the penny, but we want to know, what's it really take you to live? For your housing, for your food, for your medical care, what kind of trips are you taking or planning to take, and so on. We want to know everything that you think you want to do with your money so that we can figure out a plan to make it work for you as well as we possibly can. You know, some people we've met with today just retired and suddenly they're raising their grandkids.
1: Right.
0: Well, that puts a whole new pressure on your finances. So we want to know, what's that take? What are our plans there? So a lot of different things can be in a moving target, so to speak, to figure out, what do you need to live during your retirement years, and how can we best help you accomplish that?
1: And Linda, one of the things you also say, and I've gotten a lot better in my life by doing this as I met you, is you have to write it down, because something about seeing it written down there really kind of makes it crystal clear.
0: That's right. Write down what your plans are. Write down what you're spending right now. That's another way to figure it out. Sometimes people say, I don't know, I just use my credit card, or I just put money in my pocket and I just use it. Well, if you start writing down each time that you use your credit card or the money in your pocket, then it gives you an opportunity to evaluate it yourself and say, okay, that's what I'm currently doing, just maybe out of habit. Do I really need or want to continue doing things that way?
1: Maybe
0: you may or may not.
1: Maybe I don't need the $150 worth of gummy bears every month. We'll cut that out there.
0: I've been meaning to talk to you about those.
1: Hey, they're so good, though. There you go. 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
1: 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I'm Tom Mustin. 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Linda and her team of highly trained professional retirement guides help you create customized, comprehensive written retirement plans designed to minimize taxes, reduce investment risk, and make your income last as long as you do, which is what it's all about, Linda.
0: Gosh, it really is. I couldn't say it better myself, Tom. Thank you. And the professional retirement guide, that's really what we are. You mentioned the comprehensive written retirement plan. We can't stress the importance of this enough. Many people enter their retirement years without any idea whether their money or income will last as long as they do. And with the volatility we see today, be it financial or political, as well as how much longer people are living, it's more critical than ever before to have a written plan for your retirement journey. Will your money last? Will your income last? Which account should you draw from first? Are your investments safe? And how much will the government take away from your future income with higher taxes? 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So if you're worried about any of these, call our office today while you're thinking about it. Leave a message to talk with us next week and find out how you can get started, because it really is that important.
1: 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All right, Linda, so we kicked off our expedition into the vast unknown wilderness of retirement in our last segment. And you might be surprised to hear that some of those unknowns that we talked about aren't just financial concerns.
0: Well, that's absolutely right. Some people don't really consider the emotional side of retiring and the abrupt change of lifestyle. And for some of you retiring from a lifetime career that in your mind defined your identity, it can be an especially stressful event. It's important to think that through before you retire so that you're prepared and confident as you move into your next chapter of life. And you have to think about how that's going to change the relationship of you and your spouse.
1: Right.
0: You know, there used to be a joke out there about retirement was too much husband, not enough paycheck. But
1: yeah. I haven't heard that one.
0: Yeah, it's an old joke that was out there. But sometimes people bring that up to us ever so often. Or too much wife and not enough paycheck. You just never know.
1: There you go.
0: But you have to think it through.
1: Yes, you do it. And so I'm excited to get back on the wilderness trail here, Linda. We have a lot more ground to cover. And we're talking about uncharted retirement territory here. Inflation. Let's talk about that. That's another big mystery there.
0: But well, it is. It is. And that is a serious hidden danger. It's like a rock underneath the water in that creek that you have to include in your plan. Has your advisor ever talked to you about that? You know, a number of years ago, I had a guy come in who was 70 years old. And he informed me when he got in how much money he had and told me he was going to live until he was 79, specifically. And I said, any particular reason that you think that? And he said, well, all the men in my family die at 79, so I'm going to die at 79. I said, okay, are you healthy? He said, oh, yeah. So then we talked a little bit more, and he said, well, I divided 9 years into the money that I've saved up, and I have just enough to get me to 79. Uh-oh. And I said, oh, gosh, well, what if you live longer? Well, I'm not going to. Okay, what about inflation? Because the money that you spend today will be quite a bit more in 5 or 10 years or 9 years in his case than it is today just because of inflation. You have to take that into account. A lot of people don't think about it. So with today's average rate of inflation, your living expenses double in about 20 years.
1: Wow.
0: Does your written retirement plan take that into consideration? Ours do. We put it into every single plan. Does your plan do that?
1: That's important. Also, another great unknown is long-term care, because that's a huge expense, or can be.
0: Oh, it absolutely can. What if you or your loved one needs it? Are you prepared for it?
1: Right.
0: You know, today's cost for long-term care runs $10,000-$12,000 a month on top of your regular budget. So the big question is, how are you going to pay for that? How have you planned for it? I can't tell you how many people we've talked to over the years who decided, yeah, they would plan for it. They're convinced they would never, ever need it. You know, we've talked to people who were marathon runners, people who scaled tall buildings. You know, they were very athletic, very healthy, so on. All of a sudden, something changes,
1: right,
0: and they're not, and then needed long-term care. And so planning for how you're going to handle it is huge.
1: And you just said that, you know, $10,000 a month, that's $120,000 a year you're not planning for. And that could be devastating for folks.
0: It could. That could be the avalanche that stops your retirement journey dead in its tracks.
1: There you go. Let's also talk about another unknown, Social Security. Boy, what's going to happen with that? And what does the future hold there?
0: Sure. And what's your strategy?
1: Right.
0: You know, the majority of people, you might be surprised to hear this, Tom, majority of people start Social Security at age 62.
1: Wow.
0: Because that's the earliest that you can start it as a worker.
1: Mm-hmm.
0: That may or may not be the right plan. I had a fellow actually at the station one day come up to me and ask me, well, I'm 63 now, and my brother told me I ought to go ahead and start taking Social Security because, you know, it might not be there time I get older. And I said, well, gosh, you make pretty decent income, don't you? And he said, oh, yeah. And I said, well, you're going to have to give it all back because there's an income limit
1: right
0: when you start your Social Security too early. And I said, do you need the money? He said, no. I said, well, let's think this strategy through then, because it's a strategy. It's a piece of retirement for a lot of people. But we need to figure out what's the best way for you to maximize the money coming to you. It may or may not be wait until 70. But, you know, there are lots of different ways to start your Social Security benefits. So we want to look at that with you to help you figure out what will optimize
1: sure
0: your money.
1: Be careful when you start listening to your brother, because sometimes they don't have all the answers there.
0: That's right.
1: Another thing, Linda, is do you have a survivor plan? Let's talk about that. Because
0: that's pretty important.
1: It is.
0: Absolutely. You know, more than likely, if you're in a couple, one of you will pass away first. None of us want to think about that. We just envision ourselves being together forever and just fading off into the wild blue yonder together and living, you know, happily ever after and so on. But reality is, one person typically passes before the other. We don't know for certain who that's going to be. So we want to know, when we're doing your plan, will your spouse be financially okay if your journey is cut short?
1: Right.
0: And vice versa. Are you going to be financially okay if your spouse's journey is cut short and you're left alone? So what happens to a pension if one of you are receiving a pension and that person passes away? How did you have it set up? Is there going to be something left for the survivor or not? You know, I've met with more than one surviving spouse who did not get any pension because at the time the spouse turned it on, they thought they were going to live forever. Well, they didn't, and then that money is gone.
1: Right. And you said you've had people that come in and have that exact same situation happen. That's tough.
0: It's really hard. So we want to plan about that ahead of time, because will your surviving spouse have enough income to maintain their lifestyle throughout the rest of their lifetime? I had one fellow tell me one time, well, it's no big deal, she can just sell the house. I said, well, is it the house she wants to live in?
1: Right.
0: Or would she be comfortable with that? He said, well, I don't know. I said, well, if you're the one left, will you sell the house? No, I really like the house. Well, let's get both people involved. Let's talk about all the choices and options and make sure if sell the house is the plan, both parties are on board with it.
1: Right, exactly. And also, it goes beyond just the couple, Linda. You have kids or grandkids, so you have to consider as well.
0: Right, and some people are very, very concerned about how are we going to help our kids and grandkids, you know, down the road. Other people say, no, I gave my kids a good start. They're doing well. If there's something left, it's fine. There is no right or wrong answer.
1: Right.
0: We just need to know what are your primary concerns and considerations that we need to factor into your plan so that we can help you with it.
1: Right, exactly. But the bottom line is, like you always say, have a plan, have it written down, and that's what you need to do to prepare for the unknown.
0: Sure, absolutely. And the other piece is, it's not one and done. So you don't do a retirement plan one time and then that's it for the whole rest of your life. With our clients, we're typically reviewing and updating those plans regularly because, you know, life happens.
1: Right.
0: Things change. What we thought was going to be appropriate today, maybe that's different 2 years from now.
1: Right.
0: But let's be sure we review the plan and make sure everything is still going to work for you the way that you want or need it to.
1: So don't plan for your retirement on a hope, a what if, or dependence on someone else. 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
0: It sure is, and it's very simple. 10 easy questions. Take it at home on your own computer. Submit it. It'll give you a quick report designed like a stoplight, red light, yellow light, green light. Very easy for you to follow.
1: It is. It's a great tool. Now, Linda, we always like to close the show with a motivational quote. So what do you have for us today?
0: Well, we'll keep our exploration theme going. And so this one would be from Meriwether Lewis, the Lewis and Clark Expedition. And he said in his journal, "We were now about to penetrate a country on which the foot of civilized man had never trodden." Well, it may seem like retirement is a journey into the complete unknown also, but it doesn't have to be. With the right professional guides, the right preparation, and your written retirement income plan in hand as your map into your future, you can embark on your retirement journey with confidence.
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8: ABC News, I'm Chuck Severton. The war with Iran claims more American lives. Two service members were killed yesterday in Iranian drone and missile attacks in Jordan, and a third is missing, says the U.S. military. 16 American troops have died in the war. Winds still carrying smoke from wildfires in Canada and Minnesota to many states. ABC's Clara McMichael.
9: We're not free of the smoke yet. Over the next few days, airlines are putting in place some travel advisories, so if you want to change your flight and avoid a potential delay, you can do that without some of those change fees.
8: Cleanup efforts where Guadalupe River flooding hit Texas towns in Kerr County. Megan Booth says her family-run boutique suffered damage for the second year in a row.
10: We just wanted to kind of move on, and here we are again.
8: The source of the stomach bug affecting thousands has been traced to iceberg lettuce in Mexico and a supplier to Taco Bell's in five states. Taco Bell pulling lettuce from its restaurants nationwide. This is ABC News. Total deaths from the two powerful earthquakes that shook Venezuela last month have risen past 5,000, say local officials, over 16,000 others injured. Two families accusing a North Dakota hospital of sending two babies home with the wrong families 38 years ago. An at-home DNA test led Kyle Byland to a biological aunt on a genealogy platform.
11: She kind of concluded and said, basically, look, Kyle, I think the only way to explain this is that you were switched at birth and that I'm your biological aunt. And, you know, that was so mind-blowing. I wanted to, you know, potentially curl up in a ball.
8: Bylin and Jeremy Morrison were the only babies born that day in 1988 at Unity Medical Center in Grafton, North Dakota. The hospital says it's working to better understand what happened, but has uncovered no evidence that its administration or staff were responsible for the error. Chuck Severson, ABC News.
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13: Well, that earlier crash, I-25 northbound around Evans has finally been cleared. We are seeing some fairly heavy traffic, but traffic is returning to normal. Moderately heavy traffic westbound I-70 between I-225 over to Havana, a little bit slow as well. Southbound I-25 from 58th Avenue all the way down to the stadium curve and slow as well. Northbound from 6th Avenue up to Colfax. I'm Bill Jones.
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27: 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I am your host, Steve Summers. Before we jump in today, let me take a step back because I remember this conversation like it was yesterday. I was talking to Dr. Neil Levin just a few years ago, and I asked him, I said, Dr. Levin, if you were stuck on a desert island, what key nutrients would you take? Because, you know, it's confusing for us. There are so many vitamins out there. What is the most important one? If you're like me, I don't want to take 10 to 20 pills a day. I just don't. So anyway, Dr. Levin said, Steve, we're working on this. A few years went by, and folks, here we are today. And on the show to talk with us about that, Dr. Neil Levin is here. He's a chiropractor, nutritionist, and high-level advisor to Purity Products. Dr. Levin, I remember that conversation. I do. Welcome back to the show.
28: You know, that's funny. I remember that conversation as well, and you weren't the only one who had asked me that. I've had so many patients over the years ask me just about that. Doc, you know, if you were stuck on a desert island and you could only have one thing, what would it be? Or, Doc, I don't want to take... I'm giving them five or six formulas. Doc, I just want one thing. And this super pill is the answer to that question. I brought that question back to Purity Products and I said, look, this is getting unruly. I mean, I'm giving my patients a multi. I'm giving them fish oil and krill oil. If they're over 45, they need the CoQ10. Mm-hmm. All the multis are underpowered in terms of vitamin D. So I'm giving them vitamin D. The B12s and all these multis are wrong. Folks over 50, 60 can't absorb it. I'm giving them a B12.
27: Right.
28: And it was getting, they're walking out of here with a bag of pills and they're rolling their eyes at me. So I said to Purity, I'm like, guys, we got to come up with one super formula is what I called it. And they came back. It took them about a year to do it.
27: Wow.
28: And they came back with the super pill. And this is the answer. When I have somebody that says, I just want one thing.
27: Right.
28: This is what I give them, Steve, because this is the multivitamin. I'm talking about a world-class multivitamin. So, this is your krill oil. It's your fish oil. It's your CoQ10. This has got as much lutein, Steve, as an eye formula. A full 10 milligrams of a very high-end lutein. It's got the astaxanthin for the eyes. Wow. Steve, there's 2,000 international units of vitamin D. This has got the right B12 for folks in their 50s, 60s, 70s to give them that energy that they want. This is the answer. If you're only going to take one thing, hands down, the super pill is it.
27: Well, I remember the conversation very well. And to be fair, it had to have been one of those ding light bulb moments, right? I mean, this is actually huge because there is no other multivitamin on the market, at least I know of, that does this.
28: Yeah, there is none. And, you know, it's like, what do you need to take? Let's check the boxes. What do people sure. have to take? You have to take an omega-3, whether it's fish oil or krill oil.
27: Check.
28: I like both because yep. that's just critical for brain health and heart health, visual health. It makes your skin look great. It makes all the cells of the body work effectively. According to a recent study, 98% of us are low in omega-3s, you wow. must take an omega-3. That's right. in here. You have to take vitamin D. Where, if you're above Atlanta, let's say, you have to take vitamin D because for the whole winter, you're not making any. And then if you slather on the sunscreen in the summer, you're still not making any. And vitamin D is critical for everything. It signals to a tenth of the human genome. It's important for muscle health, eye health, immune health, brain health, happy mood. You want to feel good. It's your vitamin D. You got to get that in there. The average Multi-Steve is going to give you 400 international units. That's a joke. The Super Pill has a full 2,000 international units
0: of
28: vitamin D.
0: That's huge.
28: A meaningful dose.
0: Yeah.
28: And the list goes on and on. It's 100 milligrams of CoQ10. It's the right B12. So what I hear from my patients, that let's say they come in on a Monday and they're, you know, have some neck pain or back pain. I want to see them again later in the week. They come in and they're like, wow, doc, this makes a difference. This isn't like a regular multi where you take it and you hope it's going to work.
0: Right.
28: This is like, wow, I feel better. Once people start on the Super Pill, this is just something they get over and over and over.
0: Well, the way I view this, this is kind of a next generation new frontier of supplementation. It's where one simple pill that you have in your Elite Multi that you're talking about, an Elite Omega-3, you said, with krill oil and fish oil, and then you augment that with the cellular energizers like Coenzyme Q10, talked about astaxanthin and lutein for the eyes and skin, and even ginkgo, which I don't think you mentioned, for brain health. Now, that is a great idea, right? Right there, because we get a little bit older, things slow down. Ginkgo is great for brain health. I mean, does this all surprise you that it's never been done before?
28: You know, I've always been surprised that it hasn't been done before. But, you know, I don't get involved in the intrinsics. But when I talk to Jan over there at Purity, Jason over there, you know, this took them over a year to put together, because to get everything stabilized, because with the fish oil and the krill oil and then the multi, to make everything work just right wasn't easy. But then the benefits are so great. Let's go to this recent study. This is a recent large randomized study. This is on multivitamins.
0: This would be interesting.
28: Let me tell you something. The multivitamin they used isn't half the multi we're talking about right now. So this is a randomized, double-blind, placebo-controlled study performed by researchers, Steve, from Wake Forest University School of Medicine in collaboration with Brigham and Women's Hospital in Boston. That's an affiliate of Harvard. So very high-end study. 2,262 older men and women, average age 72. This was published in September 2022, so very recent.
0: Yeah.
28: What the researchers found was nothing less than shocking. They did this study over 3 years. They gave them cognitive tests at baseline. So that's thinking tests. How is this person thinking? Okay. Everybody was normal cognitively when the test began.
0: Mm-hmm.
28: Now, 3 years later, they redid the cognitive test. Some were on placebo, of course. Some were on the multi. The multivitamin slowed cognitive decline, Steve, by 60%.
0: No way.
28: You would have thought this would have been trumpeted from the hilltops, but you know what? The media, they love to come out and pan vitamins. So when God forbid a study comes out that doesn't show the vitamin did an amazing job, that's big headlines. Yeah. But this,
0: 60.
28: This is major, and it's from Harvard. It's from Wake Forest, Brigham Young Hospital. It cut down cognitive decline by 60%. So that's just outstanding.
0: That's
28: Let me
0: amazing.
28: Tell you something. The multi we're talking about here, the Super Pill, is order of magnitudes better. You know, just the nutrients are better. So you asked me about ginkgo before.
0: Yes.
28: So when you combine a multi with ginkgo biloba, which has wonderful support for the brain, along with krill oil and fish oil, incredible support for the brain, B vitamins, so important for the brain. And then you add our elite lutein, which has tons of brain benefits, along with skin benefits and eye benefits, this becomes just an outstanding brain formula on top of it being great for the heart and energy. The first thing people are going to notice is energy. But this is going to work. This is protecting your brain. We all want to age gracefully. The Super Pill is going to help you do just that.
0: You mentioned something a while ago why it took a year to develop this. Purity Products has been around for 25 plus years now, so they don't do anything halfway. I mean, you put the components together, and you want to make sure that it works. And when it does, you want to tell people about it, just like the Super Pill, that it can deliver a multiple mode of action that goes way beyond just a basic multivitamin. And it boils down to what you like to call a difference maker in nutritional technologies. If you can, explain the savings here and why this is so advanced, because I know savings is so important for so many people out there.
28: Wow, that is like such a great point, because you know, people used to complain about the sheer amount of stuff I would give them, right? But they were also rolling their eyes at my receptionist when she gives them the number for the cost of it. Because if you're talking about, if you go out and buy a very top quality multivitamin, and then you're going to get some krill oil and some fish oil, and you're going to get CoQ10, and the top selling CoQ10 brand is 100 milligrams. We have 100 milligrams right here.
0: Mm-hmm.
28: You're going to get an eye formula with 10 milligrams of a very good lutein, and you're going to get a vitamin D formula and maybe a high-end B12.
0: Yeah.
28: I don't see you doing it for less than $200. And, you know, the fact that the fact that, since you're bringing up money, the fact that Purity is letting folks try a full 1 month supply of this for $9.95, I mean, that is really, you know why they do it, Steve?
0: Why?
28: Because they want people to try it. They know this is a superior product. They're not out to lose money, Purity products. But in essence, when you get this, they're pretty much losing money, because I think the first 1,000 calls even getting free shipping. You'll know that better than me. But I mean, between the shipping and the cost of the vitamin, they're out big money when someone gets one of these. But they know once people see, wow, this is really a lot better than what I was taking, they're going to want to continue.
0: You know, I think this is a good time to clarify how Purity can claim things like better joint comfort in just 7 days with a Purity Super Pill. Because, hey, let's be honest here. I mean, you can't get this benefit from a regular multi out there. It just doesn't exist. Characterize why adding the omega-3s to Purity Super Pill really leverages the science of these omega-3s from krill to reduce joint pain from exercise and activity in just 7 days.
28: This is a great study. This is double-blind, placebo-controlled out of the Journal of the American College of Nutrition. And Steve, this was done on only 300 milligrams of krill oil. It was a high-end krill oil, but it's 300 milligrams. Mm-hmm. We use 500 milligrams of krill oil, and we use something called phospho-boost krill oil. So what have they done here? They've taken out more of the sea salts, and by doing that, they concentrate up the omega-3s and the phospholipids, and this is a really, really good krill oil. So you're going to get this benefit and then some. So in this study, in just 7 days, the folks that had knee discomfort, and I think these folks, if I remember correctly, were in their 50s. In just 7 days, Steve, they were 28% more comfortable.
0: Wow.
28: And they didn't do anything different. They weren't exercising or using PT or taking NSAIDs. It was they added krill oil.
0: Right.
28: In 30 days, they were 38% more comfortable. Now, researchers didn't stop there. They checked their joint flexibility, their joint functionality, all improved. On top of that, they measured something called C-reactive protein, which is a marker of inflammation, and we want to see that go down. And in this study, the folks on krill oil, C-reactive protein moved nicely in the right direction, showing that not only were people more comfortable, more functional, but their blood levels of this substance, C-reactive protein, were improved. So all around, tremendous benefit. This happened in 7 days. So I can say unequivocally that if you have joint discomfort, especially knee joint discomfort, because that's what this study was on, this krill oil seems to work just wonderful for making people more comfortable. So if you get this Purity Super Pill and you have the common aches and pains that come along with aging or overuse or being a weekend warrior, once you start to use this for about 7 days, you should feel more comfortable.
0: Well, this is a win-win, because if you take something that's going to make you feel better, going to make your joints feel better, you're going to want to exercise and have more activity on top of that.
28: So that's universal. Yeah. When I'm a chiropractor, so I see that all the time. They come in here, they're complaining, I can't exercise, I can't play golf, I can't play tennis, hiking's not comfortable anymore, I can't play with the grandkids, everything hurts. And I start adjusting them. And once they feel better, they get back to doing the things they want to do. So yes, any therapy, any intervention that's going to help folks feel more comfortable tends to make them happier. And when you're happier and you're more comfortable, what do? You want to get back to your life, whether it's tennis or golf or hiking or playing with the grandkids or shopping or just doing more things.
0: And I think, Dr. Levin, this is a perfect time to remind our listeners about the great news here in this special offer. 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
27: 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I'll give out that number here in just a couple of minutes. Let's bring Dr. Neil Levin back online here with us. And as you're talking, I'm sitting here hearing this cash register going off. If I was to go out and swallow all 15 to 20 vitamin pills a day with somewhere between $200 and $300 a month, you've gone through this whole litany of things. But one of the things that you haven't mentioned just yet, you've checked off literally all of the boxes here, but you insisted that Purity include 100 milligrams of coenzyme Q10 in this formula. Now, that's for energy, right?
28: Yeah. Now, if you go to the average, I don't know, big box store, club store, the best-selling CoQ10 has 100 milligrams of CoQ10. That's a good amount of CoQ10. Mm-hmm. So we have 100 milligrams of CoQ10. Now, why is CoQ10 important anyway? Think of CoQ10 as like your battery charger.
27: Okay.
28: When you eat some food, whether it's fat, carbohydrates, protein, the body takes those, it absorbs them, it brings them to the cells. Once in the cells, it gets into the mitochondria, and those are your little blast furnaces. That's where you turn food into cellular energy. Well, one of the linchpins to turn food into cellular energy is CoQ10. Mm-hmm. You need lots of CoQ10 to effectively make your food into cellular energy. Now, when you were 20, Steve, you made oodles of CoQ10. By the time you're 70, that number is cut in half. So when you look at a 70-year-old, they're not really moving like a 20-year-old, right? So but the question becomes, can you by orally ingesting CoQ10 in supplement form, bump your levels back up? And the answer is yes. But CoQ10, it's absorbable. But when you take it with krill oil, it goes up. It's much better absorbable. So maybe 4 or 5 times better absorbed.
27: Nice.
28: And that's what we have it. We have in this krill oil, fish oil matrix. Now, one other point in CoQ10, for those out there listening that take a statin drug, and, you know, a ton of folks over 50 are on statins. They're one of the best-selling drugs out there. And we're not going to pass judgment on statins here. But the point is, if you're using a statin to lower your cholesterol because your doctor told you to, one of the side effects of statins is myalgias, is muscle pain, is discomfort. I see this all the time as a chiropractor. Mm-hmm. Folks come in and they tell me about that. But the widely held belief is that one of the reasons people get these myalgias, these muscle aches and pains from statins, is because it lowers your CoQ10 even more. So if you're taking CoQ10, if you're taking a statin, it's going to lower your CoQ10. So if you're on statins, you absolutely want a multi that has CoQ10. You want to get that CoQ10 in there. The point is, isn't it nice to know when you're taking the super pill, this also becomes your CoQ10 formula in a very absorbable omega-3 matrix.
27: Exactly. And I'm so glad you addressed that because the energy factor in this is so vitally important. If you just join us, we're talking to Dr. Neil Levin with Purity Products. You know, one of the many ingredients in here that is a clinically validated nutrient is called lutein. Now, I know you mentioned that a little bit earlier. It's plant-based superfood from marigold flowers. It's really the centerpiece of basically every single eye or vision formula out there on the market. And you guys actually use a 10 full milligrams in this formula. It helps with sharper vision, helps with macular health, glare reduction. I thought that was a little surprising, which is great when you drive at night. I mean, this is great for brain function too. So, I mean, when you consider how much is in the Purity Super Pill multivitamin, Dr. Levin, Purity Super Pill, I would say, 40 times more here? Is that right? That's a big deal.
28: It's funny that you say that because I was just looking at the supplement facts panel on the leading multi just now when you started asking me this question, mm-hmm. and they have 0.25 milligram Wow. We have 10 milligrams. 10. So, yes, that's 40 times. That's the difference.
0: Huge.
28: So we have 40 times more lutein, and it's a very special lutein. It's called LuteMax 2020. Lots and lots of studies. Yes, it comes from marigold flowers. Mm-hmm. Yes, it's clinically tested. It's a top lutein in terms of research. And the research is plain. The benefits are for vision are amazing. So LuteMax 2020 improves contrast sensitivity. It improves glare threshold. So if you're driving at night and you know that glare that they can hit you in the eyes, that bothersome glare,
0: oh, yeah.
28: This protects the eyes. It protects the eyes from blue light. Blue light is a very big problem. Like if you're looking at your computer, like I am right now, mm-hmm. It's shining blue light in your eyes, your cell phone. When you're outside, you get a lot of blue. You've heard of blue blockers.
0: Yes.
28: Those sunglasses, one of the things they do is block blue light. Too much blue light puts the kibosh on your sleep. So you're watching some TV or you're playing on your computer or your worst case scenario, you're bringing your cell phone to bed with you and looking at that, that's going to trash your melatonin and make it hard to sleep.
0: Yep.
28: Well, if you have enough lutein, it's almost like an internal blue blocker. It's protecting you from blue light. You take lutein and it helps makes your skin look beautiful. So yeah, this formula is just amazing. Imagine you take your multi. And you're going to get your multi now. You get your eye formula. 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
0: 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Dr. Neil Levin, let's have some fun here. I want to go to the mailbag. We've got some of the most frequently asked questions I want to do first. We're going to do it in rapid-fire question format, so it's going to be super quick. The FAQs, so to speak. I'll ask the questions. Give me a quick answer. Is the super pill easy to take?
28: Oh, it's really easy to take. Just mention it. Three pills. They're soft gels. They slide down easy. No one's going to have trouble with these.
0: Does the super pill have enough vitamin D? My doc said I need more.
28: 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Again, a regular multi out there is going to have 400 international units. We put a full 2,000 international units of a very absorbable vitamin D right in here, vitamin D3. This is your vitamin D formula.
0: Can the super pill help promote my brain function?
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0: All right, here's a good one. 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
0: All right, I have issues with my knees and my joints. Can the super pill help that?
28: In 7 days, Steve, we went over it a little while ago, American College of Clinical Nutrition. In just 7 days, the folks with knee joint discomfort were 28% more comfortable. In 30 days, they were 38% more comfortable. So yeah, knees, I found in my practice, this is the kind of formula that just pretty much is very joint friendly.
0: All right, considering what we know about Purity Super Pill here, do you have any testimonials that you can share?
28: Oh yeah, I did pull four, they're like the first few I saw here. This guy's got a fun name, Bebop from Lehigh Valley, Pennsylvania. He's in the age 55 to 64 bracket, rates at 5 stars. He says, best multi. I'm so happy switching to the Purity Super Pill.
0: Wow.
28: Good mix of vitamins, krill and fish oil and CoQ10. Easy to take. I feel better after just a couple of weeks.
0: Give me another one.
28: One nickname, April from Mesa, Arizona. She says, amazing. I'm 65 years old. I feel like I'm in my 30s. People say I look like I'm in my 40s. The Super Pill makes me feel amazing. I love all the Purity products.
0: All right, one more.
28: Here. Sean T. He says, so much in one pill. Excellent quality. It's easier to take. just one pill instead of several, definitely a plus. I don't have time to count out pills every day, every week. Take one of these and you're good to go. I could tell an immediate difference while on this product. More energy, less health issues. 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I have a few more here, but we can leave it there because I can tell you firsthand, my patients love this product. This is vitamin taking made easy. If you hate having all those bottles, if you hate taking 15 or 20 pills, this is your omega-3, your multivitamin, your vitamin D, your CoQ10, your I formula, your D formula, your B12 formula, all rolled into one. Amazing value, easy to take, very, very high end. So yeah, this is one of those, once people start on this, they want to continue. This is a great nutrient. And again, for $9.95, absolutely give this a try.
27: Dr. Neil Lemon, we've run out of time. I better go and give out that number.
28: Time always flies by, Steve. Thanks for having me.
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1: 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We provide comprehensive retirement planning, which means that in addition to investment management, which is what you kind of find most places, we help you with all the key pieces that you need to 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Planning for taxes and how to reduce them in the future, that's huge. In fact, if you've saved well in your tax-deferred retirement accounts, taxes could end up being your biggest expense in retirement. So planning for how to handle your future taxes is crucial.
0: 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We're talking about reports, podcasts, the retirement quiz, also replays of our weekly radio program, and that is just a start. And you can find that all at yourmoneyyourretirement.com. Okay, so let me ask you, do you have questions about your future when it comes to retirement? Do you have questions about Social Security, which accounts to draw from first, or whether taxes could be one of your largest expenses in retirement? And here's the most important question, will your money last as long as you do? If you have questions like these, then you'll be pleased to learn that Linda Gardner has written her first book called Your Money, Your Retirement. And Linda, congratulations on that huge accomplishment. The book is filled with a lot of great answers to the questions we just talked about here. So what prompted you to write this book?
1: Well, that's a really good question, and thank you for your kind comments. You may not know it, but I've had a dream to do that for years. And when I finally decided to do it, it took a lot of late nights, early mornings, and weekends sprinkled in. And I have to give a lot of credit to my husband and business partner, Carl Gardner, for his consistent encouragement and patience to help this dream come true.
0: He was cracking the whip on you, Linda.
1: Yeah, kind of. But what I wanted to create was an easy-to-read resource that briefly gets into all that we discuss right here on a radio show each and every weekend, and that is the importance of comprehensive retirement planning and the real difference it can make in your retirement future. You deserve to retire with confidence. And what we do in our planning process at Blue Heron Capital changes lives. And it helps folks like you take control of your future and make the transition into your golden years with confidence. So throughout this book, I share stories of how we do that. As you go through the book, you'll find out why future taxes could be a major threat to your retirement. You'll learn about the significant risks you could face in retirement. And you'll even learn about some of the challenges that women and surviving spouses may experience in their later years. It's my hope that this book shows you how comprehensive, holistic retirement planning can give you the freedom and confidence that you deserve when you're actually retired.
0: Well, Linda, congratulations again on the book. I know you worked very hard and it was well worth it. I really enjoyed the book. And at the beginning of the book, you open with a story about a lady named Sandra. So tell us the story about why it was important enough to introduce your book with Sandra.
1: Well, that story about Sandra, and we changed the name, obviously, to protect her confidence, but that story always stuck with me. It's something that happens quite often, but for some reason, that one particularly resonated with me. And so it starts out talking about this lady who had worked hard her entire life. She had saved very, very well. She was still working hard, and she was afraid to

0: retire. And the reason she was afraid to retire is she just didn't have any idea if she'd saved enough. She'd talked with different advisors around the country, and they'd say, well, you know, just go ahead and retire and we'll send you a check every month. Tell us what you want. But she never had a plan that showed her that she could actually do that and she'd be okay.
1: Right.
0: That was huge.
1: Yeah. So you got her on a plan, got her moving forward.
0: Yes, we got her in. We put together a plan. We showed her that she absolutely had saved enough money and she could retire today, tomorrow, or whenever she would like to. She was so relieved. Her shoulders came down 3 inches, you know, as she relaxed into that chair and she said, oh my gosh, now I don't mind working because I know I don't have to.
1: Oh, that's great.
0: So that was a super story.
1: So what were some of the questions that she had though? You touched on them a bit, but you know, just the unknown. She didn't know what she had.
0: Yeah, and you know, that's the part that scares most people, the unknown. Mm-hmm. You know, the fears that you worry about, what could happen to me next? Do I have enough money? Will I lose all my money? And is it safe to retire now? I mean, so many different kinds of questions, and people always fear the unknown more than anything else.
1: Yes.
0: And so that was her concern. When you're planning for retirement, you're actually planning for 20, 30 or more years of unemployment.
1: Think about that. That's amazing.
0: Yeah. And a lot of times people don't think about that. They just think, okay, I'm going to retire. I'm 55. I'm retiring now. Well, if you have a really big pension that's going to pay out forever, maybe that's okay. But we should do a plan first just to be sure. But there are lots and lots of things to think about. Like number one, what are you going to retire to? What are you going to do when you retire? What is going to bring your life meaning? You know, it's not just about the money. It's about your life in retirement. And there are lots and lots of other questions that can come up. What if your health changes?
1: That's important because we've talked about how expensive that, you know, long-term care can be.
0: Long-term care can be terribly expensive. Medical care can be terribly expensive. How are you going to take care of those things if those needs arise? You know, we all hope none of them will, but I'll tell you, they do. And so we have to plan for them. And, you know, if you're working with someone who's a specialist in retirement planning, like I am and like our firm is, then we've seen all that stuff. It's not our first rodeo. We can help you figure out what you should look for, what you should consider, and ways to help protect yourself and make sure that you do have enough money to last for the rest of your life.
1: And for all those reasons you just mentioned, that's why it's important you have an experienced professional like you on hand, because things change every year. Laws change, rules change, and you keep up with all that.
0: Well, that's absolutely true. They do all change, and tax laws change all the time. So that's one of the biggies that we are always looking at. We start out by evaluating the kinds of savings that you have. If every single thing you've saved up is in a pre-tax account, 401k, 403b, 457 and so on, all those different pre-tax accounts, then that means all the money you take out in the future is going to be taxable at whatever the future income tax rates are. Right now, they are historically low, but with all the country's debt, that's not going to last forever.
1: It's not, and you talk about a lot of this in your book. So how can folks get a hold of this book if they want it? Absolutely free of charge.
0: Yes, absolutely. Good question. And so we want to make this available to everybody so that you can take it, read it at your own leisure. It's a quick read. It's easy read. But it gives you an idea what you should be thinking about. You can just go on our website, yourmoneyyourretirement.com, and click on the icon for the free book and fill out a little sheet that says your name and where you want it mailed and so on. We'll get that book right out to you, and there's no charge.
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1: 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And Linda, as we started talking about last segment, your new book, which is called Your Money, Your Retirement, really addresses each of these areas and helps show you how you can take control of your future. But your retirement plan doesn't create itself, and that's where the Blue Heron Capital team comes into play here.
0: Well, that's absolutely right. 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
1: Okay, so let's talk about that, Linda. 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
0: Sure, absolutely. We always start with where your finances are today, what you've saved for your future, how much have you saved, and what kinds of accounts are they in. 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Makes a difference.
1: Yes.
0: 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What do your Social Security benefits look like? And if you have existing insurance products like life insurance and annuities, we want to know about those too. 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
1: 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So, Linda, let's explore a couple of the chapters in your new book. And one of my favorite chapters talks about the new opportunities that retirement brings. So let's start there. There are a lot of new opportunities. What are we talking about?
0: Right. There are all kinds of opportunities, and they vary for everybody. But, you know, one of the first opportunities is to figure out, what are you going to do with your time?
1: That's a big question.
0: It's a really big question.
1: After you go on a couple of vacations, okay, then there's a lot of time.
0: And finish all the honeydews.
1: Right.
0: Right. Then what are you going to do? Because everybody needs something that brings meaning to their life. And it varies person to person. And so we've had people who created wonderful programs for the Museum of Natural History. We've had people who volunteer to drive veterans back and forth to medical appointments. We've had people who volunteer to teach reading or to read to children. Mm-hmm. I mean, all kinds of different things. Some people decide they're going to start a different career. I have one of our clients who used to be a paralegal who now has a jewelry business that's just wonderful, thriving, and wonderful jewelry. So it just depends. There are new opportunities. It's like a blank slate. You can just create your future now with what it is you want to do. If you're married, then what does your spouse want to do? You want to know what the two of you are going to do together and or apart.
1: Right.
0: So sometimes people have different goals and ideas in a couple, and sometimes, you know, they'll go do different things at different times. But you just have to figure out what works for you. There are no right or wrong answers. But before you retire, know what you're retiring to, because you don't want to just go home and sit on the couch, start watching daytime TV, and pretty soon you don't last very long.
1: Yes.
0: You need to have some things to do, whatever it is that brings your life meaning.
1: You need a purpose. And like you said, take that first step. You need to figure it out.
0: That's exactly right.
1: And a lot of times in the book, you're saying that people have never really thought about this before. So this might be the first time they've actually had to think about it.
0: Right, right. So it's always good to start thinking about it before you retire if you can. But if you've recently retired, then no better time than today to get started. So that's something you definitely need to do. Second thing that we have a lot of people think about now, or we encourage you to think about, is getting off the stock market roller coaster. You don't necessarily want to leave everything invested in the market, because if you lose a big chunk, you know, it'll take longer to get it back, and it might affect how you're going to live in your retirement years.
1: Sure.
0: So we want to look at that.
1: And Linda, I know another chapter was one of the ones I liked, but it's called, "But Linda, You Need to Know I've Always Been a Kept Woman."
0: That's right.
1: This that's not me talking. That's the title.
0: That's right. It's not you. But, you know, this was one of my clients years ago who her husband suddenly passed away very unexpectedly. They'd been married 50 years, and he'd always handled all the finances in their investments and so on, and she handled the finances inside the house, but none of the investments. And she wasn't really familiar with him, and all of a sudden, he was gone, and she didn't have any idea where to start. And we really like, for our clients who are married or in a relationship, to bring your spouse with you and let them at least know what's going on. They don't have to love investing and so on, but at least if they know us, they know where to go. If, heaven forbid, something happens to the spouse who takes care of everything, we want the other spouse to be sure to understand what's going on so that you don't have to say that to someone down the road that I don't know where to start because he or she always did everything for me.
1: And Linda, you touch on so many great points in the book, but the bottom line is you deserve to retire with confidence. 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Linda, time is flying by because, as it always does when you're having fun. So as we do on our weekly show, we always like to end with a motivational thought. So what do you have for us today?
0: This is a great one from Warren Buffett. Predicting rain doesn't count. Building arcs does.
1: There you go.
0: I just love that. And so it is with retirement planning. Knowing that you could live a really long time in retirement, but doing nothing to prepare for income that will last your lifetime is like failing to build an ark. Today's the day to build your arc.
1: Love that. Thank you, Linda. 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
9: ABC News, I'm Chuck Sievertson. The Iran war kills more Americans. The U.S. military says two service members were killed in Jordan by Iranian missiles and drones. A third service member missing in action. Writing on X, Defense Secretary Pete Hegseth wrote, "Godspeed, heroes. Their sacrifice only stiffens our resolve." ABC's Stephen Portnoy in Washington.
10: The new supreme leader of Iran puts out a social media message warning of unforgettable lessons for America. And Iran's deputy foreign minister says his country has suspended its commitments under the memorandum of understanding that President Trump signed last month.
9: It's still smoky and hazardous to breathe for millions in the Midwest and East because of the wind carrying smoke from wildfires in Canada and Minnesota. Some relief from Cleveland to the east from storms. Source of the stomach bug affecting thousands has been traced to iceberg lettuce in Mexico and a supplier to Taco Bell's in five states. Taco Bell pulling lettuce from its restaurants nationwide. This is ABC News. Israeli air attacks in Gaza City have been increasing. Today, at least nine Palestinians were killed, including three children, say officials at the local Shifa hospital. Six others were wounded, some of them children. Israel's military says it targeted Hamas infrastructure and had located Hamas militants in the area. Two families accusing a North Dakota hospital of sending two babies home with the wrong families 38 years ago. An at-home DNA test led Kyle Bylin to a biological aunt on a genealogy platform. Bylin and Jeremy Morrison were the only babies born on January 26, 1988, at Unity Medical Center in Grafton, North Dakota. Bylin.
11: Raising awareness for the incident itself, because for all we know, this is something that could have happened more than once.
9: The hospital says it's working to better understand what happened, but has uncovered no evidence that its administration or staff were responsible for the error. Chuck Sievertson, ABC News.
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14: Well, it's a pretty good-looking drive at the moment. The worst part of your drive right now will be eastbound on 6th Avenue between Federal and I-25, jammed up stop and go through there. Moderately heavy north and southbound I-25, as you would expect, approaching Colfax, getting into downtown Denver. Also, we're seeing some speeds down around 35, 40 miles an hour. North and southbound I-25 approaching 84th Avenue. I'm Bill Jones.
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26: Experts say taxes are expected to continue to go higher.
27: Economic uncertainty is the order of the day.
28: According to economists, baby boomers are the main victims of the Great Recession.
29: Economic report, the debt and deficit are at record levels. And
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31: 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Maybe if you're a new listener, how one couple pulled $145,000 out a year and paid the IRS nothing. Now, I want to be clear, the window that the tax code hopes that you never find is something that you can go to taxes saved. Taxes, T-A-X-E-S, saved, SAVED.com. This is a great resource for those of you that are transitioning in either to retirement or through retirement. Maybe you got a divestiture this year, a big stock bonus, you exercised some stock options, maybe you sold your business, maybe you sold your real estate, maybe you just have a high income. Maybe you're somebody that took a big distribution or did a Roth conversion out of your IRAs. And if you want to make sure that you're learning how to save the maximum amount of tax, right, with the absolute best strategies that have been in the tax code for decades, go to taxessaved.com. See if you qualify. It's an on-demand webinar, which is complimentary. And these folks do a great job. I personally and professionally have worked with them. These are former Big Four CPAs and tax strategists that understand the strategies inside and out, teach it to other tax professionals and tax attorneys nationwide, and actually use the strategies themselves. And when you complete the webinar, there's a place to go to request a tax savings analysis. And that's also complimentary. So you can see, unlike a lot of these things that are out there that I've seen posted, there's no real concrete detail. You kind of have to fish through it and then implement it yourself. These guys take you from education all the way through implementation, and they do an amazing job, and they're saving people in a really strong amount of taxes. So imagine you and your spouse have done everything right. You worked, you saved, you built it up, and now you're sitting on a nest egg. Most people only fathom, right, or dream about $1 million, let's say, or more in the 401k, several hundreds of thousands in a Roth, a brokerage account on top of that. And now let's say this couple, imagine you're retired, right? You're comfortable. You feel like the hard part is behind you. See, this is being a consumer advocate now for over three decades. Whether it's books or whether it's articles or whatever it has been, it's amazing to me that the thing that ends up costing people the most is the thing that gets the least amount of attention, which are taxes. And we assume that the person that's doing our taxes is already looking out for us to find all the tax savings they can possibly find, which is absolutely false. They are trained and educated to file the return. If you don't have somebody trained and educated on how to plan the return, you're really selling yourself short. So here's the question almost nobody asks until it's too late. Which account do you spend first? Because that single decision, right? The order that you pull money out, right? Is and again, what I love about the Taxes Save team is they also work with a wonderful wealth optimization retirement team. Because see, there's a huge difference between having a portfolio and actually having a plan. And so when somebody transitions from the accumulation phase to the distribution and preservation phase, it's a whole new ball game. So this can be the difference between keeping your retirement versus quietly handing six figures to seven figures of it back to the government over your lifetime. So I'm going to walk you through how one couple turned that decision into $145,000 a year of income and paid the IRS on a federal level nothing. Not reduced amount, but zero. Now, you may say, well, it's my duty to pay taxes, etc. There's nothing wrong with taxes, and believe me, you're paying taxes to pay taxes to pay taxes. There's plenty of other taxes that are being generated, whether that's you keeping some of that tax savings and contributing it to commerce by spoiling your grandchildren more or traveling more in your go-go years or taking great vacations or let's be sentimental here, giving more to the causes that you support. So there's plenty of revenue that's being generated. This is just the additional revenue that could be prevented of going away from you and you being able to direct it where you want it to go. So let's talk about this. Let's start with what you actually own. Most retirees do not have one pot of money, right? They have three. Tax code treats each one completely different. Think of them as three buckets. First bucket is your tax deferred money, right? Your traditional 401k, your traditional IRA, right? You've never paid tax on a dollar of it going in, which means every dollar coming out is taxed as ordinary income, the same rates as a paycheck. The IRS has been waiting a long time for this bucket, and through required minimum distributions, right, called RMDs, eventually it forces you to drain whether you want to or not, right, that bucket. The second bucket is your taxable money, your brokerage account. You're already paid tax on what you put in, and when you sell, you are only taxed on the growth, unless you sell under 12 months. And here is the part that changes, right, everything. The growth gets the long-term capital gain rate, which for many retirees can be 0%. I want to make sure you hear that. The long-term capital gain tax rate, which can be 0%, which we'll come back to that because it's the hidden hinge, right? The hidden hinge this whole strategy swings on. Now, the third bucket is your tax-free money, your Roth, special design insurance. 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It's almost a 7x tax deduction. And a couple people had reached out on this, I understand, to the Taxes Save team asking, well, you know, how is that possible? 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And I spell it out because some people said, are you saying tax? Are you saying taxed? So T-A-X-E-D, saved, S-A-V-E-D.com. And they're case studies of people doing large Roth conversion, one of them, that used a tax code strategy that created a deduction that's now, at least through this quarter, up to almost 7x deduction. So imagine using $50,000 and getting a $350,000 deduction. You're not just doing it for the tax savings. There's actually a whole side to that that actually creates cash flow. So unlike dealing with tenants and toilets and headaches and heartaches and rising, property insurance and property taxes. And a lot of you that I know that the Taxes Save team has worked with that have kind of gotten tired of the whole rigmarole of the real estate side, right? Especially with higher interest rates, higher premiums, all that stuff that's really denting people's cash flow, cutting into their time, taking it away from their family. There's a much more passive, but with active deduction strategy. And I know this because our own family uses it that provides a predictable cash flow, not just a tax savings, but the tax savings is typically considerably more than the outlay of that $50,000. So imagine outlaying $50,000 and saving, for example, just in taxes alone on converting $350,000 of your Roth, saving $100,000 of what you would have paid just in, let's say, federal and state tax. Plus, depending on where you are in your journey, it saved you Medicare taxes, saved you tax on your Social Security, saved you tax on other reportable income. But here's the simplicity of just having a plan that you could pull $145,000 out, done properly, which account, which amount, and the strategy that also delivers zero tax. Now, it never shows up on your return. It's the most valuable real estate in your entire retirement portfolio. And most people make the mistake of spending it last out of habit. So when used strategically, it is the rivet that holds the whole plan, the building plan, together. Now, the conventional advice, the advice you probably heard 100 times, is simple. Spend your taxable account first, let the tax deferred account grow, and save the Roth for last. And that advice is not wrong, exactly. It is just incomplete because it ignores the one thing that matters most, the window you are standing in right now. Now, I'm going to try to go through this quickly before they force me into this break, but picture a couple, both age 65, recently retired. Here is what is in their three buckets. At $1.1 million is in the traditional 401k, now an IRA, around $700,000 in a Roth with a 5-year clock long satisfied. That's the whole thing that you'd want to ask the tax team about and the CPAs. And about $600,000 in a brokerage account, of which roughly $360,000 is money they already paid taxes on, and about $240,000 is pure long-term gains. Now, they made one decision that unlocks everything else. They chose to wait on Social Security until age 70. Now, that single move in this entire reason, in this entire strategy, works because while Social Security is switched off, there is no provisional income calculation pulling their benefit into the taxable column. See, their standard deduction is sitting there fully available. See, the window's wide open and it stays open until those benefits switch on. This is why, you know, if you've been a longtime listener, I talk about the golden window, right? Taxes are on sale. If you're kind of in that infamous age between 63 and 73, this is the time, folks. If you knew the sale was going to be over, and if you haven't looked at our deficit spending of it's approaching $2 trillion, right? We're spending $2 trillion more out than we're bringing in. And now we got everybody that wants a free lunch, right, with certain states that are trying to win votes, et cetera. And then add to the fact that the interest on our debt alone, while interest rates have stayed high, that went into the oblivion, right, under the prior administration. Unfortunately, that's now over $1 trillion just on our interest alone. Folks, what direction do you think taxes are going to go? Clearly, they're going to go up. And remember, the one big beautiful bill has expiration dates. So in 2026, two numbers carry this entire strategy. If you would, just make a mental note to write them down. First, a married couple, both 65 or older, get a standard deduction landing in the neighborhood of $32,300. Money that comes off the top before a dime of ordinary income is taxed. Second, the 0% long-term capital gains rate for a married couple runs all the way up to roughly $96,700 of taxable income. Remember that. Now, read that one. I'm going to read it again because it is part... Simply, people don't believe the first time they hear it, right? There is a bracket, a real written into the tax code bracket, where your investment gains are taxed at 0%, not deferred, not reduced, zero. And it's enormous benefit, right? Stack your withdrawals up against those two ceilings in the right order, and the math does something that feels almost illegal, and it's not. It's just strategic tax planning. So here's how that couple builds $145,000 of income for the year in three moves. I'm going to go quickly. I may not get to all of them before the break. Move one, they pull about $32,300 out of the 401k. Yes, ordinary income taxed, we understand, but the standard deduction lands right on top of it and erases it completely. Federal ordinary tax on the withdrawal at zero. And quietly, they've just shrunk their pre-tax bucket, which would otherwise would have continued to balloon and cost them even more taxes with their requirement of distributions when they hit down the road. Move two, they take about $90,000 out of the brokerage account, harvesting their long-term gains because their taxable income is still parked under the $96,700 ceiling. Those gains land squarely in the 0% bracket, tax zero. And move three, they round out their spending with about $22,700 from the Roth, tax-free coming out, and it never appears on the return. It's not deemed earned passive or portfolio income. It does not push anything else into a higher bracket. Add it up, 32,000 plus 90,000 plus 22,700, $145,000 to live on. Federal tax bill on the whole thing, zero. Folks, this is not a loophole. This is what happens when you understand that you do not have one bucket, you have three, and you do not have somebody doing numbers in and out. You have a tax planner, not a preparer, and you can empty them quietly with the rewards of no tax. So what I want to get into is when we come back, so stay with us, because the windows does not stay open. The moment Social Security switches on and the moment required distributions arrive, the whole picture changes. And the traps that snap shut can cost far more than income tax. And that's exactly where we headed when we come back. 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We'll be right back.
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31: 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But also for those of you that are higher income earners, how to reduce your income tax and get this withholding changed or your quarterly estimated payments changed that many of us unfortunately have just had to deal with if you don't have a tax plan. So we've been talking about the empty bucket window, how one couple pulled $145,000 a year and paid the IRS nothing. Now, for some of you, and I get it, there's doubting Thomases all over the place. If you're new to the program, then go do your homework. Go to TaxesSaved.com, watch the on-demand webinar of real people, just like those of you listening that have worked hard, saved heavy, retired, pre-retired, transitioning to retirement, high-income earners, referring your parents, parents referring your adult children. This whole thing with the great wealth transfer and the unfortunate circumstances of a window closing, especially based on your age and how you're listening, as well as the one big beautiful bill of what's going to expire, as well as many people just confused of what they qualify or don't qualify for in the one big beautiful bill and how they could qualify for like the senior deduction, et cetera, that unfortunately miss out because they have a portfolio. They do not have a plan and they surely don't have a tax plan. They have a tax preparer who's just a numbers in and out person because they've never been trained to save you taxes. That's why if you can't answer the question definitively that yes, I have someone that brings me strategies of how to save taxes year in and year out to where I can become a low tax or a no tax retiree. Folks, you don't have a plan. You have a portfolio. And many of you have reached out and said, goodness gracious, you're right. I mean, it's like you're singing to the choir. They've never brought me one tax savings idea. I've brought ideas to them or they're really just numbers in and out or my person retired or I'm on my third CPA. And then a lot of you, to show how all this fits together with Medicare, Social Security, some of the things we talked about in the first half of the program, for those of you that came back, if you missed it, again, Taxes Saved Podcast, so you can catch up on what you missed. Folks, you don't want to miss it. And this is why, because imagine 85% of your Social Security getting taxed. Imagine your Medicare getting taxed. That's why the great team at Taxes Saved works with one of the top wealth optimization and retirement strategy teams in conjunction with one another, where they can lay out everything and you can see exactly where the holes are, where the pitfalls, where the missteps can be avoided and rerouted. So when the window closes, why smart couples move first. Okay, so welcome back. Before the break, we showed something that sounds too good to be true. We get it. A married couple pulling $145,000 a year out, paying the IRS federally nothing. We did it through three buckets, emptied into the right order inside the window before Social Security is turned on. Now, some of you say, well, I've already turned on Social Security, or I don't want to wait like the example, like these clients waited. It's all specific to you. Longevity, where you are in your cash flow, where you are in your savings. But if you've been a heavy saver in traditional retirement accounts, or you're somebody that's a high income earner, and you're just socking away money into this 401k, into traditional account, into the traditional 401k, you're going to pay more tax getting that money out than the tax you deferred by putting it in, sometimes to 2 to 4 times more, depending on your age and your situation. So here's the part that nobody puts on the brochure. The window does not stay open forever. In fact, it's designed to close. And when it does, three separate traps come looking for the money that you thought was safe. So let's walk through them, because knowing they are coming is the entire reason to act while you still can. So trap number one arrives the day Social Security switches on. This is why a lot of people say, well, yeah, you know, I find that the wealth team, that the tax-to-save team is able to deploy is kind of, imagine, synchronized, organized, how not just how to save you tax, but how does that lay over an entire comprehensive lifetime tax plan that relates to your retirement? For some people, the tax savings enables them to retire sooner. For other people, it gives them far more discretionary cash flow to spoil grandchildren, to do more travel during the go-go years, to help out family. Whatever it may be for you, this is why it's so important to understand those big box stores, it's all about accumulate. And accumulation's fine, but it's not what you make, it's what you keep. And it's what you want to transition over for what you don't spend, but in preference not to the federal government, but to the family and causes that you support. So they don't put it on the brochure. Social Security, imagine 85% of it. The top questions asked are, when's the best time to file for Social Security? First, the question is, how do I save the maximum amount of tax? How do I do that with Roth conversions? How should I plan my Social Security about my spouse or I or myself, when I should file for it? And then, should I have a trust versus just a will, or how do I protect my estate? Folks, all that is tax planning, and all of that is wealth planning. And the two can't be, it's like peanut butter and jelly. You can have one without the other, but it's not going to taste the same, right? So first, a large chunk of those benefits themselves become taxable, 85%, 85 cents on every dollar, the moment provisional income crosses the threshold. Second, and this is the part that gets missed, is that Social Security income now presses up against your standard deduction. See, it eats the very room you were using to pull the tax-free 401k dollars and harvest gains at 0%. Meaning, if your deduction's roughly 32 grand married filing jointly, right, and you've got roughly $32,000 of Social Security, this is why the timing of this is massive, because the two could be washing each other out versus washing out that first 32 grand you pull out of IRA or former 401k that now doesn't subject that money to compounding higher taxes when you have to start taking required minimum distribution. See, it cracks. The same withdrawal that cost you nothing last year now pulls into taxable territory the following year. Trap two, this one blindsides even careful planners, because it does not look like a tax at all. It's called IRMA, the income-related monthly adjusted amount. And it's a surcharge tacked onto your Medicare premiums when your income climbs too high. See, in 2026, the first surcharge tier for married couples sits around $218,000 of modified adjusted gross income. Now, when you cross it, even by a dollar, your Medicare premiums jump for Part B and D. But here's the cruel twist that catches people. IRMA looks back 2 years. 2 years. So let me say that again, because it changes how you plan. The income on your return today sets your Medicare premiums 2 years down the road. A Roth conversion you do in 2026 shows up on your 2028 premiums for Medicare. You could do everything right this year and get a bill in the mail that feels like it came out of nowhere, because it was triggered by a decision you made 24 months earlier. And trap number three, and this is the one that has been sitting in the corner the whole time, right? Getting bigger every year you ignore it. The required minimum distribution, your lifetime tax. So it's 75 or 73, depending on your birth year. The government stops asking and starts telling, right? It forces money out of that traditional 401k, that first bucket where you need it or not, whether you want it or not. Now, connect the dots here for a second. Remember, one couple quietly drained that 401k at $32,000 a year inside the window, completely tax-free. They were not just funding their lifestyle. They were diffusing the future required minimum distribution tax bomb. Every dollar they pulled out at 0% is a dollar they will never be forced, right, or forced out of at a higher rate later, or stacked on top of their Social Security, or shoving them into their Medicare cliff of taxation called surcharges. See, the window years are not just about cheap income today. They're about shrinking the forced taxable income of tomorrow, as well as not only on you, but on your children. So let's put the whole picture together, because this is the part I don't want you to miss. The years between the day you retire and the day Social Security and required minimum distribution switch on, the golden window, typically 63 to 73 years of age. This is what the most valuable tax window in your entire life. It is the only stretch where all three of those traps are switched off at the same time. And for most couples, it's only a handful of years. So every year you spend in that window without a plan is a year you cannot get back. The couple in our example did not get lucky. They got organized early enough that the math still had room to work. See, the single most expensive mistake in retirement is not a bad investment. It is reaching at the end of the window and realizing nobody ever told you what you were going to find. So here's what I want you to do. 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
10: Economic uncertainty is the order of the day.
11: According to economists, baby boomers are the main victims of the Great Recession.
12: Economic report, the debt and deficit are at record levels. And
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31: 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If you want to learn how to do Roth conversion without added taxes, by using strategies for those that qualify. If you want to learn, if you're a high income earner, how you can stop the madness of all this withholding that's being pulled out, or the quarterly estimated payments you're having to pay, even for some of you that you know retired. See, some people think it's just for self-employed quarterly estimated payments. No, depending on your situation, you can be retired and be forced to be paying these quarterly estimated payments. Do you want to learn how to stop that, especially as I talked about last week, kind of this turn kind of mid-year procrastination into mid-year optimization? Take this second half, and even though you may have missed, now you

leave roughly $250,000 of lifetime income on the table. Now, over the years, I've talked about being able to talk to some of the most intelligent, I don't care if they're 40-year professors at some of the best recognized, you know, colleges in economics. One in particular, without being disclosed too much, one of the most prestigious universities in the country had said, as we had time to interview him, that the average couple leaves at least $100,000 on the table on filing Social Security decisions, leaves several thousands, sometimes almost, who knows, 50, 60, 100,000 on the table for Medicare premiums that are unnecessarily being surcharged. And the income tax, that's very individualized, but we see people that are leaving high six, high, even as much as seven to high seven figures of income tax on the table. So here's the concern. This is not a market loss. This is not a bad investment, right? This is a planning decision. And the good news is it's the one that you can control. I've said this and I'll say it again. The thing that costs those of us that have worked hard, saved hard the most is the thing that gets the least amount of attention, but it costs us the most, but it's the thing that we have the greatest control over, and that's our taxes. So when people think about retirement risks, they think about the stock market, a bad year, right? But the biggest financial risk most retirees still underestimate is not the market at all. It's longevity. The risk of simply outliving the plan. So, and taxes are the main cause of why this can be very uncomfortable. So let's start where every honest conversation about retirement should start, right? The number 65. This is, and this is fascinating. You know, 4.18 million people, they say, turned 65 last year. Over 4 million this year, it's projected over 4 million will turn 65 over the next coming years. But let me paint a picture first, because think of a lot of folks listening. I think those of you listening will really think about this and recognize it yourself. You've worked hard for 30 or 40 years. You're tired, right? Maybe you're already retired, but you're tired if you're still working. The job has lost its shine. Yeah, right? You hit 62, you see you're eligible for Social Security, and every instinct in your body says, take it, right? Who knows what the government's going to do, right? They're obviously out to get theirs. Get out, right? You've earned it. And I want to be clear, that feeling is completely human and completely understandable, but it's also one of the most expensive instincts in personal finance, because in 90, well, I'll say it this way, because in 90, in 1935, we'll go back to when Social Security was created, retiring early was a perfectly rational decision. Now today, with the lives we're living, the longevity, right? People are, I think the average life expectancy back then was like in the 50s, your 50s ages. The same instinct can quietly cost you $250,000. And we haven't even gotten into tax strategy, right? This is just timing of when you retire. And that feeling's not changed, right? The math underneath has changed completely from what it used to be. Now, one of the things I'm going to pause here and say is, when it was determined how your Social Security gets taxed based on income thresholds, that hasn't been indexed for inflation since it was created back in the early 1980s, 1983, 84. So here's something most people have never been told. 65 was never a biological milestone. It was not handed down on a stone tablet. It traces back, right, to 1889 in Germany, right? Think about that. When Chancellor Otto von Bismarck set up the first national pension system, right? The retirement age started at 70 and it was later lowered to 65. And the reason it was set so high was almost cynical. At the time, hardly anyone lived much past it, right? The government could promise a generous benefit and pay out very little because most people never were around to collect it. Fast forward to 1935 when FDR, Franklin Roosevelt, right, imported the same age, 65, into the Social Security system in the United States. And the math worked then for the very same reason. Most Americans were not expected to live long enough to collect. If they were, not for very long. So the system was, in a sense, designed around people not living. That's the hard facts, folks. Now think about that. The entire framework we still use today was built for lifespans that simply did not that don't exist anymore. So we're living decades longer and planning as if we're not. This is why everybody talks about the risk of running out of money. People fear running out of money more than they fear death.
Crazy. That's an AARP study. So look at the numbers today. A 65-year-old man in America can expect on average about 18 more years, a woman about 21 more years.

0: And remember, that's the average. Half Americans will live even longer than that. So roughly one in four, 65-year-olds today will see their 90th birthday. And centenarians, right? Those living 100 past 100, people living to 100, right? A centenarian are now the fastest growing age group in the country. So we have a 30-year problem in a 5-year plan. We're running a retirement framework designed for short lives while we're living long ones. And that's exactly why the old advice, just retire at 65 or even 62 and ride off into the sunset, may be one of the most dangerous pieces of financial advice still in circulation today. It's time to rethink what retirement actually is, both for your health and for your finances. And why does this have anything to do with taxes? Because if you can redirect otherwise unnecessary taxes to get your money out of the tax system by doing Roth conversion without added taxes off of your income tax reporting so that you can maybe put that money back and retire sooner. This is what can happen. Go to taxessaved.com. That's taxes, T-A-X-E-S, saved, S-A-V-E-D.com. There's a place to watch. It's complimentary. An on-demand webinar. It's got two case studies. It's a case study on doing Roth conversion without any added taxes. And there's a whole strategy in there where you can get 5 times. And right now, I believe they have a strategy that is now up to 7 times the deduction, a 7 times deduction. So again, all part of the tax code, these sections, as I understand it, going all the way back to the 1950s, all above board with former big four CPAs and tax strategists that teach tax attorneys and CPAs strategies, are well regarded by their peers and their colleagues, and not only work with specific clients, which is what's great about being able to refer them to you listeners, but they actually use the strategies themselves, and they don't just aren't tax preparers, they're tax planners that can also make sure that your tax returns get filed properly with the strategies compliantly. So we're living decades longer and planning as if we're not. So the first multiplier, right? Claiming Social Security early. So the math doesn't math, folks. I realize we're running amok with the government, right? We're spending more than we bring in by almost $2 trillion. Our interest on our debt is running over $1 trillion. And things look pretty bleak, especially depending on the upcoming midterms and whatever this future administration is going to look like. If it's not a pro-low tax administration, a lot of things are going to change and cause a lot of challenges, right? But the reality is, inflation and taxation are going to be here, and most people have the ability to control paying a lot less, and they just don't pay attention to it. So Social Security is one of the big ones, and it's one that, remember, the government knows how to write checks. And from a political standpoint, since everything's politics today, the reality is Social Security is not going to go away, but taxes are going to go up in a big way to make sure it doesn't go away. And they're projecting, as you probably know, about a 21 to 23% reduction within the next roughly 7 years, maybe sooner, depending on how bad things go with our deficit spending. So say your full retirement age and your benefit would be $2,500 a month. Claim at 62, and that drops to roughly $1,750 a month for life. Wait until 70, and it climbs to roughly $3,100 a month. Now, multiply that gap across a retirement that could easily run 25 to 30 plus years, and you're looking at well over $250,000 of income you simply gave away. But the question is, has anybody ever talked to you about how to avoid having up to 85% of that taxed? See, that's why these articles and the research that I do and being a consumer advocate, they never seem to get down to the tax. They talk about timing. They talk about this. And in the prior program, I shared how one couple is able to, done properly, generate $145,000 of income from 3 buckets, IRA, brokerage, and Roth IRA, by delaying their Social Security and being able to pull $145,000 out a year, totally federal tax free. So here's where the smart planning changes the answer, right? When should I do this? Now, you might be thinking, but I need income at 62. So what choice do I have? And that's exactly where proactive tax planning earns its keep. The years between when you stop working and when you turn on Social Security are not dead years. We call that the golden window. It's often the lowest income, lowest tax bracket period of your entire life. And it's a once in a lifetime opportunity to do Roth conversions the right way. Do you know that in roughly 8 out of 10 cases, Roth conversions don't make sense? Either because of the money that someone's going to use, either the situation that they're in, or they just don't have a plan around it. And 8 out of 10 people goof it up. causing Medicare premiums to skyrocket 2 years later, causing 85% of their Social Security to be taxed. See, it's like the government giveth and taketh away. So for the government to say, ooh, Roth convert, well, that's because they know what you do today could trigger a lot more to them tomorrow, or defer, put money into your 401k so you don't pay tax on that income. But you're going to have to claim it as income at some other point. So you start to see it's you against it's them. And you either have a plan or you have a portfolio. The portfolio is not going to get you there. That's why the great team at TaxesSaved.com works with the top wealth, not only the top CPA teams, but the top wealth teams that can show you how all this looks under a microscope. So in other words, the right plan can let you delay Social Security to capture that 77% increase, fund your living expenses from other buckets in a tax-efficient order, and convert money to tax-free at the same time. One decision working three jobs at once. It's what coordination looks like, synchronization, organization. It's the opposite of just flipping the switch the moment you turn a certain age. So here's a quick example of how that plays out. I'll cover it when we get back from the break. I'll make it fast. Picture a couple who retires at 63 with healthy balances in 401k IRA. They do nothing but live off those accounts and turn on Social Security right away. Two things happen. They lock their smaller check in, and the bigger pre-tax accounts keep growing. Until age 73, when required minimum distributions kick in and force money out, whether they need it or not, that forces income that pushes them into higher brackets, or at least as high a bracket as they were in, raising tax on their Social Security, triggering Medicare surcharges, and leaving their kids in a lurch with inherited RMDs. We call this whole chain reaction the Irma cascade and the tax torpedo. Folks, you can avoid that. So here's what I want you to think about. When we come back from this break, right, think about this. You can have a tax plan, not just the numbers in and out. You can have a plan, a comprehensive plan of how that lays over your entire approach to retirement on when to file Social Security, how to avoid Medicare surcharges, how to plan Medicare. That's a maze upon to itself. And if people aren't talking about these things, you have a portfolio with the big box stores. You don't have a plan. There's a big transition when you when you transition from accumulation phase to distribution phase. And it's never too early to get a head start to be sure you're transition smart. And taxes play a big role. Now, when we come back from this break, I'm going to talk to you about how to re-architecture your retirement and what people are doing, like your friends and neighbors listening right now, have done to make sure that they save the greatest amount of tax, they have more, live more, keep more, live more, and leave more, and you could do the same. TaxesSaved.com. 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We'll be right back.
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0: Well, welcome back to Taxes Saved Radio. Before the break, we talked about the first reason retiring early can cost the average American about $250,000 at a minimum, and that's claiming Social Security is 62, right, by generating permanently smaller checks for the rest of your life, but also deferring out taxes on an account that's going to cost you more tax to get it out than the tax you deferred by putting it in. And again, for everybody, no. For those that have worked hard and saved hard and have a certain income, so if you're a higher income earner, you want to learn how to cut your income taxes, maybe even save that tax to retire sooner, go to TaxesSaved.com, TaxesSaved.com. Now, if you missed the first part of the program and you want to catch up, where I talked about one couple generating from three buckets, $145,000 a year of zero tax of income distribution because of the timing of their Social Security, go to Taxes, Saved, S-A-V-E-D, podcast on your favorite streaming app. Take the program with you in the car, take it with you on the airplane. Don't miss it, folks. It's so important because we talked about over 4.18 million people turned 65 last year. They rumor, I can't say that's right down to the exact number, and over 4 million are projected to turn 65 for the coming years. And what we've been talking about is the 65 age myth. why retiring early may cost you at least $250,000. And that's before even getting into conversations around strategic tax planning. So we talked about a 7x deduction before the break. That's where, let's say, for example, somebody says, you know, I want to get my money out of the tax system. I see the writing on the wall, that the $2 trillion plus deficit spending we're approaching, right? Spending out $2 trillion more than we're even bringing in. Clearly, a age demographic shift that's having fewer people in the workforce. So fewer people are paying into tax rolls, fewer people paying into Social Security, Medicare, et cetera. That's why there's the threat of Social Security being chopped by about 20% to 23% here in the coming years. Why Medicare premiums keep jumping, the interest on our debt until we can get this inflation down and get out of this crazy Iran thing. Folks, the writing's on the wall. And plus, we've got a pro-low tax president that's not going to be being able to get a third term. And we've got the one big beautiful bill that has expiration dates, and people haven't figured out a way to organize all of this. Here's the great news. The great team over at TaxesSaved.com know how to organize that. These are former Big Four CPAs and tax strategists that not only understand the strategies, use the strategies themselves. So imagine using $50,000 as an example, creating a $350,000 deduction. These are strategies of all above board, been in the tax code. I know this in particular. I'm not giving tax advice, but I'm somebody that has used the strategies, and a number of people we've referred there have, that has been around since the late 1950s. So this isn't revolutionary. This is just strategic. But most people have a numbers in and out person. They don't have a tax planner. They have a tax preparer. But they also have an accumulation financial professional, not a distribution preservation financial professional that understands how all this organizes up under this whole important tax plan. So the second multiplier is sequence of return risk. Most of us have heard that, right? Let's say the market, like it was a few years, down 25%. And let's say at the time you were drawing 5%. So now you've actually drawn your account down 30%. Well, in the next 12 months, you'd have to earn a 42.9%, call it 43% return, just to get back to even. So when you retire early, you don't just shrink your Social Security if you elected early. You also add years to the single most fragile phase of your entire financial life, the early years of drawing down your savings. See, the moment you stop earning and start withdrawing, that the order in which the market delivers its return suddenly matters enormously, right? Financial planners call that sequence of return risk. So let me explain. If the market drops, I just gave you the example, in your retirement and you're pulling out to live, you're selling at a loss period. And that money is gone. It's not there to recover when the market rebounds, or like when you were still working, making new contributions. The bad years take the money before the good years ever get a chance to compound it back. Two retirees can earn this exact same average return over 30 years and end up in completely different places simply because of the order of how those returns arrived. And here's the catch. With retiring early, this myth of age 65, though I don't want you to misunderstand. I'd rather see you retire at 55, but this is a myth, age 65. It was created back around a German pension that was instilled in the late 1800s. And then in FDR in 1935 used that to format Social Security. And both were designed to never really have to pay much of anything out because people weren't even living that long back then. So it was a farce. That's just, unfortunately, taken hold. But by saving taxes, the thing that we can control that costs us the most, that gets the least amount of attention, is the thing that I've seen, being a 30-year consumer advocate, that's costing people the most, costing them not just income taxes, Social Security taxes, Medicare taxes, legacy taxes. It just adds up and up and up. And here's the catch in retiring early. Those vulnerable years are the most dangerous in any retirement. And these are the years you want to have as your go-go years to spend the most, right? It's not like you have a 10 or 15 year retirement. Most of you have a 30 year retirement, because longevity is one analysis that gets overlooked. That's why we're very relentless about, right, building things that provide like your own pension, but can also be with sequence of return risk avoided. It can be tax-free. And then you decide what to spend, which bucket, which amount. And remember, the three buckets done right, with timing Social Security correctly, can enable somebody with Roth, brokerage, and traditional IRA to withdraw $145,000 and not pay tax, at least under the current tax system. The third multiplier nobody wants to talk about, right, is the one that stopped me in my tracks. It was a research done by the National Bureau of Economic Research, work done by economists at the University of California, Irvine, looked at Americans in their 50s and early 60s, and they did not just find a correlation, they found caution. Leaving the workforce led to measurable cognitive decline. Staying engaged in work led to greater, more sustained mental sharpness. Now, I'm not saying you can't be mentally sharp in your 50s, but I know people that have gotten dementia and Alzheimer's in their 50s, let alone 60s. So cognitive decline is a thing that a lot of people don't plan for, and Medicare isn't going to cover it, folks. Long-term care is not covered by IRMA, right? The income-related monthly adjusted amount, when you have to pull more money out, and then that triggers you to have to pay higher Medicare premiums because you didn't count on this health setback. So let's break it down. The strongest argument I know for putting your plan on autopilot, right, is when your judgment's the sharpest. Decisions like withdrawal order, your conversion schedule, your beneficiary structure, right? Locking those into a written, repeatable system, an actual plan, not a portfolio. So your future self is protected, and your spouse and your children and grandchildren, by choices your present self made with a clear head. I can't tell you over the years the number of people that unfortunately they had the greatest of intentions and delayed and delayed. And then one spouse, unfortunately, their health suffered. And then all of what was planned was for naught. Don't let that be you, right? So let me be encouraging you here, right? 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
7: ABC News, I'm Chuck Sievertson. The war with Iran kills and wounds more Americans. The U.S. military says two service members were killed in Jordan in an attack by Iranian missiles and drones. A third service member is missing in action. Four more were wounded. ABC's Stephen Portnoy in Washington.
10: In total, some 427 U.S. service members have now been wounded, and 16 have lost their lives in the Iran war. This, as the new supreme leader of Iran puts out a social media message warning of unforgettable lessons for America.
7: Hazardous, unhealthy air is over millions of Americans from the Midwest to the East because of smoke from wildfires in Canada and Minnesota. Cleanup efforts where Guadalupe River flooding hit Texas towns a year after the last destructive flooding. A source of the stomach bug affecting thousands has been traced by the FDA to iceberg lettuce in Mexico and a supplier to Taco Bell's in five states. Taco Bell's pulled lettuce from its restaurants nationwide. This is ABC News. State bribery laws are the issue regarding Elon Musk having offered million-dollar payments to voters in last year's Wisconsin State Supreme Court election.
11: The Wisconsin Elections Commission recently referred complaints about Elon Musk's $1 million payments to the Brown County DA. They have found that there's probable cause that Wisconsin law has been violated.
7: Green Bay State Rep. Ahmad Rivera-Wagner. Tomorrow is the big night of the World Cup Championship in the New York City area, Rutherford, New Jersey. Spain and Argentina will square off. ESPN senior writer Gab Marcotti.
12: Most of these Spain players are not coming off great seasons at club level, but what they do is they keep the ball exceptionally well. They're a high possession team. They're a blue collar team against an Argentina side who, you know, have individual match winners beyond Lionel Messi, but really are geared around him.
7: Gab Marcotti, Chuck Sievertson, ABC News.
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15: Well, the drive's not looking too bad, but you're going to have minor to pockets of heavy traffic, north and southbound I-25, between about Lincoln Broadway, all the way up to I-76. Not that bad, but some slow speeds through that stretch. I-270, westbound through Commerce City, is moderately heavy as well. The rest of your drive around the metro area is looking pretty good. With a check on your drive, I'm Bill Jones.
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2: The following is a paid advertisement. 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
22: Information presented on this program is believed to be factual and up-to-date, but we do not guarantee its accuracy, and it should not be regarded as a complete analysis of the subjects discussed. Discussions and answers to questions do not involve the rendering of personalized investment advice, but are limited to the dissemination of general information. A professional advisor should be consulted before implementing any of the options presented. Encompass More Asset Management is registered as an investment advisor with the SEC and only transacts business in states where it is properly registered or is excluded or exempted from registration requirements. Registration with the SEC does not imply a certain level of skill or training.
23: Autopilot 401ks, survivor benefit mistakes, and the hidden rules around working after retirement can all look harmless until they start changing your paycheck. That and a lot more coming up next.
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23: We don't know how long we're going to live, but we got a plan to live a long life.
0: Helping you achieve your ideal retirement.
23: That's part of what I help people with is just uncovering what are we working with.
1: And now, Mile High Money with Adam Mueller.
3: Here we are with Mile High Money. Yes, as stated, with Adam Mueller. Jackie Selby on this side. Adam Mueller, how are you doing today? Tell me about all your activities with the kids.
23: Jackie, I'm blessed. I'm grateful. Life is good. We've been busy. Jackie, we have been having so many people call in. The phone lines have been ringing off the hook. And
3: love it.
23: Been meeting with a lot of people. So, yeah, just big thanks to all the listeners and people coming in and new clients coming on board with us. But yeah, life is good. You know, we had a busy week here, busy weekend. So my dad's turning 90 in September, and we had a little party for him. He had his sister Mary and Mike. They came in and some cousins that I haven't seen. It's too bad, but I have some cousins that I've only seen a couple times in my entire life.
3: Oh wow!
23: And you know, it's just you get so busy and you live on another, you know, in another state, and so got to see a couple cousins and their kids, and so we had a big party over at my brother's house, and yeah, had a good time. You know, Jen, my beautiful wife Jen, the estate planning attorney here. And we're still going to get her on this summer, but she's been doing a lot of tennis, won a little tennis tournament this weekend. And we're always going. We're always busy. You know, Jackson had 3 basketball games. We went 3-0. I caddied for him Friday night. We had a golf match. We played 3 holes and then it got rained out. Jordan's doing her DU gymnastics camp. So she's doing that.
3: Oh, I love it.
23: Yeah, we're rocking and rolling. You know, it's fun. You know, being a dad with 3 young kids, we're going pretty good, but I love doing it. I love just being able to show up as a dad, you know, not only just a coach, but also to be a dad and, you know, be able to hang with the kids while my wife's doing tennis. And and so next on the agenda is we are taking the basketball team to LA for our annual trip. So we go out there to watch some basketball games. So there's like 20 of us going out, and we rent a big VRBO. And so that's exciting. We go and hang out in Compton, California for a few days.
3: I know you're looking forward to that, Adam. You see a lot of famous people and famous basketball players at this thing. What is the tournament that you're going to?
23: Well, so it's a famous pro-am. So some of the NBA guys will go and play in it, and it's called the Drew League. And this is our fourth year going.
3: Yeah.
23: And it's a lot of fun. You know, we have a beach day with the boys and just let them go and have fun and get to hang out with the dads and the coaches. And so, looking forward to it.
3: Are you going to rent a bus and drive over there? Or are you flying?
23: You know, so it's funny. One of the dads actually did rent it's like a 15 person or a 16 person. I don't know what you call it, a bus or an RV or, so we'll be riding in style. And so, yeah, we're rocking and rolling. Life is good.
3: How fun. That should be a rockin' good time, especially for those stops at McDonald's or Burger King or whatever
23: on the way over there. The Waffle House.
3: Waffle House or Del Taco is the real prize. We don't have that.
23: You know, I had a couple people come in over the last, a couple weeks here. We got 4 new clients last week, and 2 of them I'm thinking about especially. And you know, they said, we've listened to the show for a while. We went out, we interviewed some of these other advisors and some of these other places that are, you know, either doing commercials or radio shows. And you know, we ended up doing business with us, with me, for a number of reasons. But, you know, they went and met with these other groups that were claiming one thing or another. And it wasn't what they thought it was going to be. And they came to us and they're coming on board with us. And, you know, just my background, my past, you know, they said, what we like about you is that you educate, that you add value, that you explain things, that there's no pressure, it's an easy conversation. And just my past, my background, you know, I was born and raised here in Denver. You know, I'm not just licensed here. I talk about that all the time. I'm not just licensed here. I was born here, raised here. This is where I'm raising my family. And, you know, and my name's on the door. And I take a lot of pride in what I do and doing the right thing for people. And, you know, in my background, my past is, I've been in this business for 25 years. You know, I started with a big insurance company, the old AXA Equitable. And, you know, that's where I got all my licenses, did all my training. And it was a great place to start in the business. Had some great mentors along the way. And I share this story all the time, how I had a neighbor, Steve, that I didn't get as a client because I was a captive agent there because I was limited in what I could do. And so about 17 years ago, I broke off and I started my own firm, AJM Financial. That's me, Adam John Moeller. 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And, you know, it's the best move that I could have ever made. 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We're about, is there a better, smarter, cheaper, safer, more efficient way of doing things? 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
3: 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I thought that's why we could talk about this set it and forget it kind of autopilot meets retirement concept that you talked about at the beginning here, Adam. And how does that work? Is that a function of people feeling like they only have to have a plan and set it and then they never have to think about it again? Or what do you think?
23: Yeah, I mean, so this whole set it and forget it sounds good. I think of when I think of set it and forget it, it's working with a group like us where we're doing the tax planning, the estate planning, we're doing the income planning, we're doing the managed portfolio. So we're doing it for those clients. But I, you know, a lot of people get, I don't know if you want to call lazy or they're thinking that they're doing that by using these target date funds, but that, you know, that set it and forget it, it's less reliable as someone moves from saving to retirement income. You know, and Vanguard had a report out that said, you know, 61% of participants held only target date funds in 2025. Only held target date funds in 2025. And so, you know, when I talk about target date funds all the time, I mean, it sounds good, right? You're saving in your 401k plan, you're getting the free match, and we want it to be, you think it's being managed, but really it's just going as you get closer to retirement or that retirement date, they're putting stocks into bonds. You know, they're moving from more aggressive to more conservative. And you know, but if you look at the average, you know, so Vanguard's the one that did the study. You pull up the Vanguard 2030 target date fund. You know, a lot of people have money in that target date fund. And but you look at, you know, over the last 5 years, what that's returned?
3: Right.
23: 4%. It's made 4% over the last 5 years. If you go back to 2022, it was down 18%. And a lot of people don't look at that stuff. You know, when you come in and we do analysis for you, we look at that. We look at the fees that you're paying, the risk you're taking, the return you're getting. And that doesn't sound very good. Over the last 5 years, making 4% when the S&P's up over 20, you know, is that the right move for you? It sounds good. It sounds easy. You think, hey, I'm, you know, this money is being managed for me, but it's not really being managed for you. And so, you know, what a target date fund does, though, it's automatically shifting its investment mix as a selected retirement years approach. And there's different strategies. There's different, you know, a lot of these companies have different target date funds. And, but I mean, the whole set it and forget it sounds good, but as you get closer to retirement, it's, you know, you want to work with someone that's looking out for you and making sure you're on the right track.
3: Sure. And that number, so you can get on to Adam's schedule. Holly, that's his assistant, is going to book you right into his calendar, 800-467-0737, 800-467-0737. You don't want to make these mistakes because Adam can put together all the pieces of your retirement puzzle for you. And you can get in there for a strategy session. It's pretty easy to do that. And there's just so much to talk about, Adam. We'll get around to a couple more of these items on our little checklist. But first, it's your turn.
23: Yeah, Jackie, and I just say, you know, with those target date funds, I mean, so a target date fund doesn't know what a household's income needs are or what the taxes that they're going to be paying or the spouse's age or what other outside accounts there are. So, you know, that's why you want to work with a pro. That's why you want to work with a fiduciary, with an independent advisor. And Jackie, I think you can tell I'm extremely passionate about educating people, about doing the right thing for them. I'm different. AJM Financial's different. 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
3: 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This is Mile High Money with Adam Mueller. We'll be right back.
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3: Target date funds. Maybe that's just something that your HR lady told you about when you first started at the company. Welcome to Mile High Money, and that's what we're going to talk about here with Adam Mueller. Why should somebody check inside a target date fund, Adam, before relying on that for their retirement money?
23: Yeah, and Jackie, I think it's important that we talk about this because I'd say out of the last 10 people that I met with, 8 of them had money in target date funds.
3: Oh.
23: And we talk about that, you know, how Vanguard said 61% of the participants held only target date funds in 2025. And think about how much money is out there in these target date funds. There's $5 trillion in target date funds. And so is that the right place for you? You know, if those are your only choices in your 401k plan, but guess what? Once you hit 59 and a half, once you retire, once you leave the old job, you can do a rollover and get a better plan put in place. But, you know, I'm not a huge fan of a lot of things, right? We know that. People that have been listening for a while, I hate the Chiefs. I hate the Raiders. I hate the Red Wings. I hate the, you know, the Spurs. I hate variable annuities. I hate bonds. I hate, you know, target date funds. It's not that I hate them. There's just a better way of doing it. You know, big picture, if you're thinking about it, you know, I'm going, hey, I'm going to pretend I'm not a financial advisor, financial planner right now. And I'm going, okay, I'm saving for retirement. And I could put my money into something that's automatically going to shift to be more conservative as I get older. All right, that sounds good. But and what that's called, and we're just going to educate a little bit here, but that's called the glide path. And so, okay, you know, when we're looking in and maybe doing analysis on these different target date funds and the different companies that offer them, and, you know, but review the stock exposure. How much stock, how much bond, when does it move from stock to bond? And that's what that glide path is. So, you know, it's kind of the roadmap that dictates how the fund shifts its asset allocation from more, you know, aggressive stocks to conservative bonds, you know, as the target date approaches. And so, and there's kind of two ways that these companies do it. One of them is the two retirement glide path. So once you hit that 2030, then they're going to make that pretty serious adjustment going from stock to bond and really put you in a more conservative place. And the other one is that through retirement glide path. And, you know, we always talk about getting you to and through retirement. But if you think about it, you don't want, you know, if you've got a 2030 target date fund, maybe that's when you're going to retire, but you're not going to retire and pass away 2 days later.
3: No.
23: So you want that money to continue to grow and work for you. So I think that's one of the issues that I have is, you know, if you've got a 2030 target date fund and you've only been making 4% when the market's been up over 20, and now all of a sudden it shifts you, and now you can never, you're just kind of stuck in this place where you're not going to be making any money. And typically those funds are the ones that are going to be higher in fees because there's some moving pieces with it. Mm-hmm. But you go in and look at how those did in 2022, you know, the S&P was down 25%. A lot of these were down almost 20%, but you're not getting the return you should for that downside, for that risk exposure. And so, you know, there's a lot of things we look at, though. That glide path, that's what that glide path is how does it move from stock to bond and when, and is it at that date or, you know, we talk about to that date or through that date. And then what are the fees you're paying? You know, how conservative or growth-oriented the funds become near that target year. You know, target date funds, you know, they really, last year in 2025, I saw reports at $5 trillion
3: wow
23: in target date funds. So, you know, retirees should not assume every fund with the same target year is built the same way. And you okay want to ask those questions, or you want to get with someone like myself where we go, okay, what's the fund's risk level? Does that match the retirement paycheck we're trying to get? Does that match? You know, what is this money for? What are we trying to accomplish here? Why are we just putting it into this target date fund? Because that sounds easy. Is that, that's the, usually easy is not the winning solution, right? Usually easy isn't the best way of doing things. And I always talk about that, Jackie. Is there a better way of doing this? Mm-hmm. Is there a smarter way, a cheaper way, a safer way, a more efficient way of doing this? What are we trying to accomplish here? We're trying to get to A to B, and you're on this crazy path over here, or you're on this really conservative path over here. Is there a better path to take? And that's what we help people with.
3: And that's an amazing thing that you're talking about. There is a better way, but to the person who potentially hasn't even thought about this before, here's Adam's number, 800-467-0737, 800-467-0737. Now, Adam's been doing this a good long time, and he's ready to talk to you about your pre-retirement needs, and it doesn't cost you anything to get in there and talk to him. We try to mention that often enough in the show, Mile High Money, but it's 800-467-0737. I feel like the set it and forget it, the autopilot portion of this that we're talking about, Adam, is just easier for folks until they come to a screeching halt, you know, on two wheels, maybe taking the corner into retirement. So this is why we're on the air, is to kind of wake people up a little bit. Right?
23: Yeah, it's a wake-up call. It's an educational show that we do. I love doing this show with you, Jackie. And again, we've had so much feedback. We have so many people calling every week, and I get back to them. I get them on. You know, Holly does. Holly usually answers the phone when you call. She's working. She works on the weekends, and she takes the call and gets you on my calendar. And we're booked out here a little bit just because we've had so many people calling in. And you know, everyone's different in what they're trying to accomplish. Like you mentioned earlier, some people call in and go, "Hey, I'm dealing with my folks in a nursing home right now, or we're dealing with, you know, my folks can't perform some of these activities of daily living, and we're trying to get long-term care insurance. Is it too late?" And then you start thinking about yourself. What have I done? What have you done to make sure this doesn't happen to your kids. And so, you know, what have you done for estate planning? What have you done when it comes to long-term care? Are you just winging it? Are you going to do it tomorrow or next week? Or when are you going to do it? Because the best time to be doing things is right now, when you're youngest, when you're healthiest. And so, you know, we do this educational show every week. We've been doing this now for a couple years, and I love doing this show. I love giving back. I love educating people. And, you know, we have people that come in and want just long-term care, just estate planning, want us to do analysis on their portfolio. You know, a lot of people just have those target date funds. And, you know, that autopilot sounds good. That sit it and forget it sounds good. But, you know, I see a lot of overlap there, right? You got a spouse and, you know, a couple where they both have 401ks. Maybe they both have IRAs. Maybe they both have Roths as well and some non-qualified accounts. And so, you know, it sounds great. You have all these different, you know, vehicles, but at the end of the day, if you're on that in those similar target date funds, there's a lot of overlap. And I feel like every retiree deserves a, you know, just a household level view before we do these withdrawals, before we retire, you know. And so that's what we do for people. You know, it's a wake up call. What are you doing? Why are you doing it? How is this set up? You know, what's your income plan in retirement? What happens if the market crashes? Like, how about this volatility? I know I'm kind of on one here, Jackie, but
8: go for it.
23: This volatility. I mean, I've been in the business now for 25 years, and this back and forth with, you know, Trump bombing and going, here's, you know, oh, we've got a peace deal today and tomorrow we're bombing. And the stock market is really, it's all over the place. I mean, it's really the volatility. I don't remember seeing so much here. So people are worried. People are scared. And how is that affecting your income plan? What if this continues? What if this continues and we have another 2000 where the S&P was down 50%? What's that going to do to your retirement? What if we have another 2008 when the market was down 40%? What does that do to your, if your retirement nest egg it drops by 40% next year, what does that mean for your retirement? And so I like having guaranteed lifetime income. I like having an income plan. I like having a personal pension. I like having tax-free money. I like having, you know, these tactically managed portfolios and a plan and strategy. And there's so many people out there that are just winging it, that are just throwing money in a target date fund and think that that's going to be okay and work out. And guess what? It's not. You know, let's do something about it. Today's the day. Get on the phone. Get with Holly. Get on my calendar and let's make something happen. Let's make this a good year for you.
8: Mm-hmm. This is a really good time of the year, too, because then you can just book the appointment and when kids go back to school or whatever it is, then you can grandkids. You know, I'm not sure. I think that the station has so many different types of listeners of all age groups. But the important thing is to start addressing what could be happening for you. And eventually we all have to retire. 800-467-0737. 800-467-0737. The point is, are you going to be throwing away a bunch of this money because you didn't strategize how you're going to distribute it to yourself? It's heartbreaking to think that people might do that. Adam.
23: Yeah, and I've got all walks of life that come in here. I got the wealthiest of the wealthy. I got the, you know, I got teachers, I got plumbers, I got engineers, lawyers, doctors, professional athletes, you name it. And so, you know, everyone wants something different. And it's just it's a second pair of eyes looking at it. You know, could that hurt? Could that hurt the situation? Having someone that's been doing this for 25 years, a licensed fiduciary, an independent advisor looking at it going, did you think about this? 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
8: 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People test drive their car, tour a home before any major decision. I want to go back and look at that place a couple times. Well, retirement deserves the same kind of rehearsal. So let's talk to Adam Mohler about that. Welcome back to Mile High Money with Adam Mohler of AJM Financial. And you can go to his website, myajmfinancial.com, should you like to look him up and see what he's all about. But he could be your financial coach, and he talks about safe money strategies here on the radio. How about it? Let's do a drive-through or a test drive or a paycheck dress rehearsal, Adam.
7: Yeah, Jack. I mean, a few months of living with the income, the timing, the tax rhythm, you know, I think that's important before just pulling the trigger and retiring. You know, the Bureau of Labor Statistics said that the average annual spending for households age 65 and older is $62,000 a year, so roughly $5,120 a month. And so, you know, a statement shows assets, right? So we look at how all these different assets that people have, but a rehearsal shows spendable cash flows after taxes, you know, timing and real bills. And I feel like retirees should feel encouraged because a rehearsal can expose small fixes while paychecks are still arriving, you know. And so let's test this out. Let's make sure that we've got these numbers right, not just on memory. Let's actually do it. You know, you got housing, you got transportation, you got food and healthcare. That makes up a large share of older household spending. You know, usually in those first few, we talk about the go-go years, the slow-go years, and the no-go years.
3: Right.
7: And, you know, usually right when people retire, we go, okay, we're going to want to travel. And, you know, I've got some clients that I know are listening right now that are, you know, they listen to the podcast because they are traveling. They are cruising the world. You know, it's a trip every other, I feel like every time I talk to them, they're on a new cruise or on another country. And so, yeah, they get on the website, which you can do.

0: we're kind of stuck at home. And where I see those income spikes then is with the long-term care, is with the healthcare, the long-term care. You know, long-term care is, it's not a fun topic. And I've had a couple people come in the last, you know, week or two here where they're dealing with it with their folks. That's the only time anyone ever brings it up, is if they're dealing with it with a family member, they're going through it and they're trying to figure out how they're going to come up with this money to pay for this long-term care facility, because it's $10,000 a month and mom and dad didn't plan for that. And so what are we going to do? You know, are we going to spend everything and get on Medicaid? That doesn't sound real exciting. So let's make a plan. Let's have a plan for it. And I'm going to spend a minute talking about this, Jackie.
1: Please.
0: I had one too many cups of coffee here this morning, so I'm just kind of going. But we talk about long-term care, right? So there's different ways we can plan for it. We can either say, hey, I'm self-insured. I know that it's a risk, and I'm going to do my best growing the money that I can, and I've got enough money that I'm just going to self-insure. If it happens, I'm going to pay for it out of my own pocket. Or we can bring an insurance company on board with us and shift some of the risk onto them. So there's traditional plans, there's life insurance-based plans, there's annuity-based plans, there's these asset-based plans, where those are the ones that I use for my clients. They're going to be more expensive. We're going to have to put more money in up front, but someone's going to get something out of it. And so it's going to be leveraged up. Usually it's going to be tax-free. And so that's how I like doing it. But again, the younger you are, the better. The healthier you are, the better. So we don't want to push this off until, you know, until tragedy hits. Let's do this today. You know, we're not getting healthy. Maybe you're getting healthier, but we're not getting younger.
1: That's true.
0: And so it's, yeah, let's look at it. Let's see how that can help you going forward. It's a big peace of mind, right? Sleepability. Yes. I know that my long-term care is covered. I know that my income is covered. I know that the estate planning is done. There's a lot of peace of mind that goes with that. And there's nothing I love more than helping people out, seeing those shoulders drop and go, I'm in a good spot. I got someone that's taken care of me. I've addressed all these issues, and now I can just go and enjoy retirement.
1: Mm-hmm. I like how you mentioned that, I'm going to give the number first, 800-467-0737, 800-467-0737, to call Adam, get on his schedule. And those who are going to self-pay for long-term care, I mean, you got to have about, I don't know, $10 million, don't you? Because what if both of you have to go to nursing home and get care? It's about, I don't know, $100,000 a year. Per person.
0: It is. So you go look at the averages, right? And you go, okay, $10,000 a month, say $120,000 a year per person. The average length of stay, if you're talking about nursing home, is 3 years. So is there a smarter way of doing it? Yeah, there is. Is there a cheaper way of doing it? Yeah, let's take some of our dollars, put it into a vehicle where we can leverage those dollars up. They turn into a tax-free bucket for us. So is that more efficient? Is that smarter? Is that safer? Is that better? That's what I'm talking about, Jackie. Is there a different way of doing things that you're probably not aware of? You know, these people that come in and meet with me, they have no idea that there's strategies out there for long-term care like this. They have no idea that we can go and put our money into one of these investment vehicles, one of these products, where you have zero risk and you've got great upside. You know, people don't understand that there's products and strategies out there that, you know, if it's hard. I love what you said, you know, a couple years ago on one of our shows, Jackie, and I've used it so many times, and I say it all the time, where it's hard to get a second opinion from the person that sold you the first plan or that put the first plan together from you, you know? And so have us look at it and have us go, hey, did you think about this? What about this for long-term care? And so the biggest difference between us and most advisors is I don't do stocks and bonds, right? We talked about that target date fund. What is that? That's stock and bond. So we use tactically managed portfolios for the stocks, for the upside, the best money managers on the planet. The money's at Charles Schwab. That's our custodian. And then for the safety, we don't use bonds. We don't use treasuries. We don't use CDs. We use either fixed or fixed indexed annuities, which win every time. You go back and look, and they win. You know. So again, going back to, is there a better, smarter, cheaper, safer, more efficient way of doing it? It's that. And so if you haven't seen that, then let us show you what that looks like and why I've been so successful over the last 25 years. And we got hundreds of happy clients where this works. You know, if there was something better, then that's what I'd be doing, because I'm not limited in what I can do.

0: Again, I'm an independent advisor. If there's something better out there, that's what I would be doing. This is the best strategy. So,
1: and it's all part of an overall plan. And we talk about the P word, plan, oftentimes on the show. But this could be something that really makes sense if you leverage some of your money and not, you know, just count on blowing through your entire savings and your home just to pay for long-term care or memory care, something like this for one of the two of you. And the sooner the better that you talk about this, Adam.
0: Absolutely. The sooner the better. The younger we are, the better. The healthier we are, the cheaper it is. And so, mm-hmm. you know, I'm working with a couple right now. And the woman is in her 50s. And she is, I mean, again, we're putting $100,000 as a single, you know, we're doing this over 10 years. So she's paying $10,000 a year for 10 years.
1: Oh, cool.
0: But she's getting a $450,000 death benefit. Mm-hmm. And so she can go in and access $450,000 tax-free if she needs long-term care. If she doesn't need long-term care and just lives a long, healthy, happy life and ends up passing away at 95, then her beneficiaries get $450,000 tax-free. So she's putting in $100,000, never paying another penny on this, and someone is going to get $450,000 tax-free. And so, you know, she's on the younger side, she's healthy, so that number is a bigger amount. You know, again, so the older we are, if we're not so healthy, then that number comes down. But again, it's worth looking at. And you know, why not take a minute out of your life and see if meeting with me could change your financial picture?
1: Sure. And it's easy enough to arrange a meeting with Adam. I'm going to give your info here, 800-467-0737, 800-467-0737. And so could this be part of the, you know, dress rehearsal before retirement? Looking at these healthcare costs?
0: You know, I think it's just important to do. I mean, I think it's important going, hey, we're getting close to retirement. Where's our income going to be coming from? Let's live a few months on that income. Hey, we got to be careful. One thing I did want to mention, we got to be careful about those averages. We're going, hey, I need $10,000 a month to live on. But there's going to be some months where you might need more, right? We got more travel, home projects, hobbies, you know, maybe taxes are due, and, you know, I don't know when you pay them, right? And so, If that's the case, we got to be careful on just doing those averages. I only need whatever, $6,000 a month every month. Well, some of those months might be a little bit higher, so we got to plan for that. But I think it's just important to look at all this stuff before you retire, before you pull the trigger here. Let's make sure all our ducks are in a row. Let's look at the estate planning. Let's look at the long-term care planning. Definitely, we're looking at the income planning. Where is the income coming from? We're going to talk about Social Security. You know, that's a big resource for a lot of people. And the different claiming strategies. I don't know how we're doing time-wise. Maybe I'll hit on this next segment, Jackie, but I wanted to talk a little bit about Social Security. And let's do that. We'll pick it up next segment. But Jackie, I think you can tell I'm extremely passionate about helping people, about educating them. 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I built this firm on trust, transparency, education, communication. 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
1: Well, we were talking about Social Security before we went into the break, and Social Security, it's, you don't want to make a decision on when to claim it just out of emotions only. Right, Adam? I mean, because people are going to be counting on this
0: versus
1: money.
0: Versus logic.
1: Yeah, okay,
0: I know,
1: good. Yeah.
0: I say that a lot. Emotion versus logic. Are we, you know, why are we doing this? And Social Security is a tough one. You know, I know we're going to talk a little bit here about the survivor shock, and I wanted to bring that up just, you know, what happens when one person passes away and a couple's plan for that survivor's income. You know, Social Security is a part of that. You know, pension income's a part of that. And I wanted to talk, you know, there was an article that I read over the weekend about Social Security, about a there's a gentleman who decided to claim at 62, and his advisor told him not to. And then, you know, 20 years later, here's what it looks like. And, you know, so it's such a tough one. You know, Social Security is a tough one because no one knows how long they're going to live. If we knew how long we were going to live, you know, financial planning would be so easy. But we don't. And so, you know, you talk about the math behind delaying, right? So we could start claiming at 62 instead of it, that FRA, the full retirement age, but it cuts your monthly check by roughly 30%. And each year you wait past that full retirement age, it adds 8%. Up to that age 70. So someone waiting from 62 to 70 ends up with a check that's about 77% higher per month for life. And so, you know, on a $2,000 benefit at full retirement, that's a big difference between $1,400 a month and at 62 and roughly, what, $2,500 at 70. So there's a big gap there. And so, you know, depending on how long you live and how long you collect that money, I mean, we talk about the break-even point, meaning the age at which the delayed larger check catches up to, you know, what's the break even there? And usually that's going to be in your 80s, mid 80s. And so, you know, the thing that I think a lot of people forget, or a lot of advisors forget, is what are the other assets, right? Is there another portfolio out there that we're going to either have to tap into or that we can let grow? And so that's what this article was talking about. And, you know, so really it comes down to your health, your age, what other assets you have. Do you need the income? Do you need that money? I mean, if you don't need the money, if you got plenty of other assets, then let it go to 70. And then, you know, it's because it's hard to go and get an 8% guarantee. That's pretty much impossible to do. So if our money's going to be growing at 8% the longer we wait at Social Security and we don't need it, then just let it grow. So that's one way of doing it. The other is going, hey, if we claim early at 62, so we can use that income, but let all of our other assets grow. And I got an extra $500,000 over here growing. In the last decade, you know, the S&P has averaged, what, you know, 10% a year over the last 10 years. I think it's up about 250% over the last decade. So, you know, what are your other assets? If, you know, so that's with meeting with an advisor, that's what they can work with you on, is going, where are our assets? What are they doing for us? Do we need the income now? You know, are you married? Do you have a spouse? What's her? Yeah. So it's not just, hey, let's file, right? It's not just, hey, I'm going to claim because I think Social Security is going under. I heard that they're running out of money, so I'm just going to claim. You know, let's build a plan for you. Let's not just wing it. Let's not rush into doing anything. You know, emotion versus logic. If I can take a step back, go big picture, where are our assets? How are they growing? Do I need the income now? You know, so those are things that I look at.
1: Yes, and I'm glad that you're an expert with expert eyes on this subject. 800-467-0737, 800-467-0737. Because just go ahead and claiming this without understanding, you know, the collision, it could be a collision with taxes and so on and so forth, without looking at the rest of the other assets.
0: Yeah, there's a lot that goes into it. And mm-hmm. we do a lot for different people, Jackie. I mean, we get calls every week from people that, again, that just want to talk about long-term care, that want help with Social Security maximization strategies, with it, that, you know, have money that they want to leave to their kids or their grandkids, that it's right now it's sitting in a bank, it's sitting in the CD. And we're going, is this the best way of doing it? Is there a better way to leave money to the kids and grandkids? And absolutely there is. And it's not by sitting in a CD. It's not keeping the money in a checking account or savings account. It's leveraging that money up. And so there's great ways of doing that using insurance products. And so, you know, the benefit of working with me is I'm an independent advisor. We're a fiduciary firm that I built. And you know, my name is on the door, Jackie.
1: Yeah.
0: And that's pretty powerful. I mean, if you're working with Edward Jones right now, are you actually working with Mr. Edward Jones, or are you working with some kid out of college, right? Mm-hmm. You know, so my name's on the door, and I take a lot of pride in what I do and being in the business for 25 years and never having a complaint and just doing what's right for people, and it comes back tenfold. But, you know, everyone wants something different, and when you work with an independent advisor and a fiduciary firm, we can do those different things for you. And so, you know, I had a couple come in a couple weeks ago that was their main goal, was just leaving money to the grandkids. And so life insurance is the product that we're using. That's the strategy that we're using. And so you're going, they have no debt, okay? So we're not getting life insurance to cover the death benefit for one of them if one of them passes away. We're using it as a different tool here for estate planning, because we're able to leverage up dollars and pass on tax-free money to the kids and to the grandkids. So, but it takes planning. It's not just about winging it. It's, you know, you want to work with someone that's been through this. It's not my first rodeo, and I think people like that. I'm education-based, right? I love helping people, but it's about education. You know, why are we doing this? What are we doing? Is there a better place that we can do this? And a lot of times there's a better way of doing things.
1: Right. And just to use the 800 number to call Adam and look at the better way of doing things, because he is an independent advisor. 800-467-0737. May I speak with Mr. Edward Jones, please, when you call? How funny is that? That's not going to happen. Yep. 800-467-0737. Although I know Charles Schwab, I think, is still alive, but I don't know about Edward Jones. 800-467-0737. So, Adam, are people still coming to see you, Adam, with a pension? Like they have a private pension their company?
0: Yeah, absolutely. You know, I've had a few here recently, not as much as we used to.
1: Okay.
0: But yeah, absolutely. So with pension planning, and I'm doing that right now for a couple, where we're going, you know, here's the different choices that we have, and we want to make the right decision. We call it pension maximization. And so, you know, do we want to take the lump sum and do a rollover, or do we want to take option A, B, or C? And so we're going through that exercise right now. And so
2: the proceeding was a paid advertisement. The opinions, viewpoints, and promises made during the preceding program are not those of KHOW, its staff, management, or parent company. iHeartMedia Incorporated.
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10: ABC News, I'm Chuck Sievertson. The U.S. military says two U.S. service members were killed in Jordan yesterday in an attack by Iranian missiles and drones. A third service member is missing in action. Four more were wounded. On X, Defense Secretary Pete Hegseth wrote, "Godspeed, heroes. Their sacrifice only stiffens our resolve." The European Union and Bahrain, as head of a Gulf Nations group, condemn Iranian attacks and reject claims of control by any nation over the Strait of Hormuz. It's still hazardous to breathe for millions in the Midwest and East because of smoke from wildfires in Canada and Minnesota. Kevin Wilson's in New York City, where the National Guard was giving out masks.
11: A little bit scary, a little dangerous. I didn't know the smoke could come so far from Canada.
10: The source of the stomach bug affecting thousands has been traced by the FDA to iceberg lettuce in Mexico and a supplier to Taco Bell's in five states. Taco Bell has pulled lettuce from its restaurants nationwide. This is ABC News. Two families accusing a North Dakota hospital of sending two babies home with the wrong families 38 years ago. An at-home DNA test led Kylie Bylin to a biological aunt on a genealogy platform. Bylin and Jeremy Morrison were the only babies born that day at Unity Med Center, Grafton, North Dakota. Bylin.
12: There have certainly been different times throughout my life when I felt like a black sheep in my family, or that like maybe I was looking for some place that I belonged.
10: The hospital says it's investigating. Staying unique.
13: Most New Jersey voters, 64%, tell the Fairly Dickinson poll they oppose changing the rules to allow self-service in New Jersey. Support for full-service gasoline is higher among women, who pollsters say traditionally have seen it as safer to have someone around pumping gas. But the gap between men and women also could be just men saying that they like doing things with their cars.
10: ABC's Wayne Cabot. Chuck Sievertson, ABC News.
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19: Overall, not a bad-looking drive, but we do have a couple of problem areas. A couple of crashes northbound I-25, one approaching US 36, blocking the left lane, starting to cause some serious headaches. And another one northbound I-25 approaching 6th Avenue. We're seeing some backups as well from that. We'll keep an eye on that one for you. Jammed up westbound I-270 through Commerce City. But the rest of your drive is looking pretty good. I'm Bill Jones.
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27: Okay, I'll be there.
28: It's going to cost you $2,000.
27: That's all?
28: Yes.
27: I'm a bad guy. That's chump change.
28: $2,000. Yes. And so the FBI owned the phone company. I'll tell you more about that in just a second.
27: All right.
28: Because first we have to thank NetSuite for helping to make this show possible. 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How can I make AI work for me? 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Now, if your revenues are at least seven figures, go to netsuite.ai/Kim. That's netsuite.ai/Kim. They called it Operation Trojan Shield.
27: So basically, they were selling phones that were supposed to be super encrypted, but the truth was they were seeing everything that was being happening.
28: Exactly.
27: Okay.
28: How genius is that, though?
27: It's really smart.
28: It's really smart.
27: Dumb criminals.
28: The name of the app was the Anom, A-N-O-M.
27: And that was that the operating system that was on the phone?
28: That was the anonymous master password instant messaging program that they put on that they said was super encrypted.
27: So almost like the dark web, but
28: yes,
27: all in one app.
28: Mm-hmm. So you got all that. And the marketing was, like I mentioned, word of mouth. Like, I know a guy who knows a guy who I can really get you the best phone ever. Let me see. They captured 300 crime syndicates. They sold 12,000 phones.
27: Wow.
28: Okay.
27: It's just a good business altogether.
28: Okay.
27: Even if the FBI wasn't running it.
28: 27 million messages, and every single one was BCC'd to the feds.
27: So here's my question. Why are we knowing about this? If it works so well, why did they stop using it?
28: Well, because they had to be out of the phone business after all the word got out.
27: So people started narking on them.
28: Yes.
27: That they were the narcs.
28: Yes.
27: Okay.
28: Exactly. Exactly. And you know, and the good news for these guys?
27: No, here comes a joke.
28: Where they're going, everybody has a cell. You know, because after all, I'm Kim Komando, America's beloved digital goddess, here with you once again with the best, the biggest, the brightest, the largest show about all things digital. And you are?
27: Your transitions into your jokes. I don't mean to be critical. I don't want to start the show off being critical. They're getting worse.
28: Okay, I have hair. You don't.
27: That's a non sequitur. I hear you. Do you know I got offered an endorsement for a hair transplant?
28: Are you going to take it?
27: Lisa doesn't want me to.
28: Really?
27: Yeah, she's like, you look weird with hair. I don't want it. I was like, it's good money. And she was like, I don't care. I don't want you to do it.
28: Maybe you should try like a toupee or something.
27: No, I don't care.
28: Mm-mm. No? You don't want that?
27: No.
28: My transitions are fabulous. Like, right now, we're going to talk about the New York Times Magazine.
27: I stand corrected. That was seamless.
28: Okay. I have to read this list because there's no way I could remember it.
27: Okay.
28: But they are saying that EVs in America are dead.
27: Electric vehicles?
28: Yes.
27: How so?
28: Okay, listen to this. EV sales are so bad that Ford's promised electric SUV was canceled even before they gave it a model name. Wait, there's more.
27: Okay.
28: GM indefinitely delayed. That was their words.
27: That's canceled.
28: Indefinitely delayed. Don't you love corporate speak?
27: Oh, yeah. No. We've never canceled a vehicle. Now we're indefinitely delayed. Till when? Probably forever.
28: But we never know.
27: No, it's not canceled, though.
28: They're a Buick EV SUV.
27: Okay, so they're still going to have a whiteboard that at the top says Buick EV SUV, and it's just going to sit there in someone's office for decades.
28: And it's going to say indefinitely delayed. Yeah. Yes. Volvo, they said that their all-electric lineup is now on hold.
27: Okay, different than an indefinite delay and different than a cancel.
28: Okay. Dodge just came out and said, we're killing it. The Charger EV,
27: okay,
28: the all-electric Dodge Ram pickup, and the same with the Jeep EV.
27: Okay.
28: And then finally, Tesla cars are backed up on dealer lots everywhere.
27: They just can't sell them.
28: No.
27: What's the revolt? What's the change? When did the zeitgeist go, hey, we don't want electric vehicles anymore?
28: Because it's a pain in the neck to charge.
27: Oh, absolutely.
28: It is.
27: I told you, my ex-wife, she wanted a Tesla. So we went into the dealership. And at this time, Teslas weren't available on a lot. They just had them in malls, in like stores in malls. And you could look at them and then you ordered it and right. They delivered it to you. And I sat down with the salesman and I said, okay, we go to San Diego 3 times a year. Show me how this vehicle's getting. He's like, oh, absolutely. And he pulls up the map. He's like, as you can see here, you stop and charge in Bisbee for 45 minutes. And then you go to Yuma and charge for 25 minutes. And then right when you're about 25 minutes out of San Diego, you charge for another hour.
28: Okay.
27: No, and I'm not doing that. Okay.
28: And that's if the chargers are available.
27: Sure.
28: And nobody else is waiting in line for that charger. I remember when I had my Tesla for like that nanosecond, Ian and I took it for lunch. And I figured, oh, wow, there's a charging station right here. And so we went and had lunch. I was like, oh, and after lunch, I'm like, oh, you know, let's go stop and we'll go into Macy's or something like that. And so we were delayed like 30 minutes. And they charged us for that 30 minutes.
27: Delayed for 30 minutes?
28: Well, meaning like, you know, the car charged for 45 minutes. Uh-huh. But by the time we got to the car, it was a half hour after that.
27: Oh, and they couldn't make more money because you were sitting there.
28: So they just charged us for that.
27: There's a viral video that I saw of a woman who every single day she gets to work and she unplugs the charger from a coworker's car and plugs it into hers. Every day she does it.
28: And the coworker doesn't know.
27: He doesn't know what to do.
28: He's just a dope.
27: He just films her.
28: It says that we have spent $7.5 billion for charging stations, and it hasn't really materialized.
27: Into sales, where people go, oh, there's enough chargers that I'll go ahead and buy an electric vehicle. I thought California, aren't they like 3 years away from not allowing the sales of any gas vehicles?
28: I don't know how that's going to happen, because when I had my Tesla, I did bring it to California, and I had to go, like, I had to drive 20 minutes in order to find a charging station in front of, like, a Dick's Sporting Goods.
27: Sure.
28: And there was 5 or 6 cars in line, and I'm like, this is ridiculous.
27: And it's going to be a whole state, and I don't know if you know this, there's a couple people who live in California.
28: Just a couple. Speaking of cars, federal regulators say that soon fully autonomous vehicles will not have any steering wheels.
27: Okay.
28: They won't have any brake pedals.
27: Okay.
28: And no gas pedals.
27: We don't need them. We only have them. The reason why there's only a steering wheel now is so people feel comfortable. Exactly. So it's stuff that they recognize and they go, oh, okay, this is safe because this is a car.
28: Because I could go in the front seat and drive it if right. I needed to.
27: And then they used to. When I first started driving in Waymo, you could sit in the driver's seat. And then something must have happened somewhere because they changed that policy.
28: Oh, you can't sit in the driver's seat anymore?
27: No, because I was traveling with 5 people, 5 seats, 5 seatbelts. And they're like, that person cannot sit in the car. You have to get another vehicle.
28: Oh, see, that'd be a funny thing to be sitting there in the front like
27: you're driving. And just pretending?
28: Yeah, exactly.
27: Or you're like driving all erratic so other drivers think that you don't know what you're doing?
28: This gal, Krista Kimball, was driving and her phone was face down. And it was like on her lap, but face down.
27: Mm-hmm.
28: she gets home and she's like a couple of weeks later looking in her mailbox and she gets a ticket. And it was from the state, a $1,251 public safety ticket because she was not supposed to have her phone on her person.
0: How did they see it?
28: Because of all the cameras around.
0: The overhead camera was looking in and they saw it on her lap face down? Wow, that's the letter of the law right there. Did she fight it?
28: She has a TikTok video that's going viral.
0: Okay.
28: I think she is trying to fight it. And so basically the bottom line here is that your phone needs to be like in the glove box, on a mount. It can't be like on your person.
0: But a mount is fine.
28: Yes.
0: If I have my hand on the mount and I'm staring or watching Netflix on the mount, is that fine as well?
28: I don't think so.
0: Dang it.
28: So Apple has spent 4 years building what insiders have been calling the most exciting product ever. Okay, if I could deliver that with a straight face, you should be able to respond with a straight face.
0: Sorry, I apologize. You want to do a take two?
28: Tiny cameras, it says, powerful AI. And then with no announcement, no big things, it just leaked out that Apple has canceled this product.
0: Did they cancel it or did they indefinitely delay it?
28: I think they canceled.
0: The best product ever?
28: Yes.
0: They canceled?
28: Okay. You want to know what it was?
0: What?
28: Okay. Apple put tiny cameras right in the stems of AirPods that can look out.
0: Right.
28: Okay. So it would... When you had your AirPods in, it would be like Siri having eyes.
0: Sure.
28: And so if you want to look at a label, a street sign or something like that.
0: Don't the new AirPods have cameras in them?
28: But they're not going to be pointing out.
0: They're going to be pointing down?
28: Yes. That's what I heard.
0: So they're going to see your feet?
28: Well.
0: Or your hips?
28: Yeah, your hips. Damn, those jeans look bad on you. So they said it was suspended.
0: Oh, it was so it wasn't canceled. Yes, it was suspended. Look at you.
28: Yes. But they say they had to do it because it was like real privacy questions.
0: No, you think? I mean, when you're wearing, think of the times you're wearing your AirPods. When you're in the bathroom getting ready to go to work. I mean, that means the mirror is going to reflect everything that those things see. And it's probably going to be a lot of privacy issues.
28: Exercise?
0: Yes. Okay. When you walk, how about just walking around your house? We talked about it a couple weeks ago. You're going to get that robot that's going to spy on you all day and all night.
28: Oh, wait. Later on in the show, I have a new robot.
0: You have a new one?
28: Yeah, I'm going to tell you about that.
0: More invasive than that one?
28: New iPad Mini's coming out. I like the iPad Mini. You know why? Because like when you're reading, when you're traveling, you don't feel like you bought another iPhone, because it's a little bit bigger than an iPhone.
0: Right. Whatever helps you sleep at night, Kim.
28: This is the biggest update that's coming since 2021.
0: To the iPad?
28: Mm-hmm.
0: Which is just going to do the same thing as all the other iPads?
28: But wait, it has an OLED screen.
0: Okay.
28: And it's going to cost like $700.
0: That's not mini at all.
28: Okay. So, aren't you excited?
0: No.
28: No?
0: No. Is Apple really going to come out with a product that people are going to... No, that people are going to be like, wow, that's innovative.
28: I think the Apple Fold is going to be innovative.
0: But we already have Fold phones. And do you know anyone who owns one?
28: No.
0: Neither do I.
28: Okay. But maybe because we are in the Apple ecosphere. Well, you went out slumming it for
0: a couple of 90 days. Cost me $1,300.
28: You were so excited. You're like, oh, look at this Android phone I got.
0: I guess I am sitting here mocking them when I came crawling back.
28: You did.
0: Like a pathetic loser.
28: I like when you were trying to use it. You're like, I don't know where that damn button is.
0: I don't. Give me a new phone.
28: That was awful. Oh, man. No, the full, but it's going to be at least $2,500.
0: That's a lot of money for a cell phone. I mean, a lot of money. People are now back, because we're back to the contracts and getting the phones for free.
28: Right.
0: Or you get the phones on a payment plan. I don't know what a payment for $2,500 is going to be. That's going to be pretty hefty. I don't. But people will buy anything.
28: They'll
0: new.
28: Buy it.
0: Yeah, absolutely.
28: But I haven't seen one, but what I've been reading about is that it doesn't have the seam in the middle.
0: Are you going to use it once it comes out?
28: Well, of course.
0: Well, but I mean... I know you're going to test it, but do you think it would be something that you would use on a daily basis?
28: Can I show you my Apple Watch?
0: Yes, that's right.
28: Okay.
0: You get one thing right.
28: Okay. I mean, this is the same Apple Watch where you said, oh, I give you 2 weeks and it'll be off. You're risking, Commando. Give you 2 weeks.
27: When did I become a 90-year-old guy from Louisiana? Old Kim and her Apple Watch. She's always wearing it about town.
28: Checking her VO2 max.
27: Yeah, now you're hooked. Now you're hooked to the Apple Watch.
28: I am.
27: So you may become an Apple Fold user.
28: And it's kind of like, let me tell you something. So I was walking with my friend Hannah. And we get down to the mailbox. And I'm like, oh, I got to set my work out on my Apple Watch. And she looked at me. She goes, yeah, because if it's not on your watch, it didn't happen.
27: All right. Yep. Steps or it didn't count.
28: All right. Hey, thousands of places on the internet that have a file with your name on it. Inside this manila folder is your home address, your cell number, the email that you only give to people who you trust. It knows your medical conditions, your age, how you vote, where you drive, your kids' names. Now, you didn't write it. You can't read it. And anyone with a credit card can actually just buy it. And that file, that manila folder file, all your stuff, 3,000 different data points, it's the product of a multi-billion-dollar industry that's called data brokers. 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All right, coming up, we're going to be talking about how you can make an AI coloring book. 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We have a three-word trick that you need to know about. 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
8: News, I'm Dave Packer. CENTCOM has launched another volley of attacks against Iran after two U.S. service members were killed in Iranian strikes on U.S. bases in Jordan.
9: This is a major escalation, the first U.S. combat deaths in the Iran war since its earliest weeks. U.S. Central Command says the two service members were killed in Jordan as the U.S. defended against Iranian ballistic missiles and drones. A third service member is said to be missing in action. Four more were so badly wounded in yesterday's attacks they had to be medically evacuated to hospitals, but the military says they have since been discharged.
8: ABC's Stephen Portnoy. President Trump telling News Nation it's a, quote, very sad thing. We hate to see it happen. It's in service to our country. Cleanup efforts begin in communities hit by flash flooding along the Guadalupe River in Texas. Officials say the rain has moved out, but the flood threat remains. At least two people have died. More than 230 people were rescued. More than 2,000 emergency personnel deployed. This is ABC News. Medical experts are talking about the FDA approval of a daily pill that has the ability to reduce high levels of bad cholesterol where other options didn't help. Dr. Lee Kroll of Maimonides Health says that the new oral medication from Merck will help those who can't or will not take injection versions of similar drugs like Repatha.
10: It can make such a huge difference. And when we talk about prevention as the best medicine, I mean, this is really such a good example of that. To get people able to control their cholesterol is going to pay dividends for so many down the line.
8: Kroll points out that for the vast majority of people with high cholesterol, statins are still going to remain the gold standard first-line treatment. World Cup fever sending ticket prices for tomorrow's match between Spain and Argentina sky high, with resale tickets starting at $8,900, putting it on track to be the most expensive sporting event ever. Halftime to feature Madonna, BTS, Coldplay, and Justin Bieber, among others. Dave Packer, ABC News.
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19: A couple of areas on the major highways are causing some slowing and problems. I-25 northbound, right at I-76, the left lane is blocked due to a crash there. That's got traffic backing up all the way down towards 58th Avenue, so plan for an additional 3 to 4 minutes in that area. Also, C-470 westbound just past Wadsworth, there is an accident there. The two right lanes are closed there, causing a nine-minute slowdown. With traffic, I'm Jeffrey Dallet.
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4: News, I'm Dave Packer. New airstrikes launched by the U.S. after two service members were killed in Iranian attacks.
5: Video circulating online appears to show multiple projectiles raining down from the night sky. Several appearing to hit the Mufawak Salty Air Base in Jordan, which houses U.S. personnel. Four injured service members were evacuated to Jordanian hospitals and later released. Several others suffered minor injuries and have returned to duty.
4: ABC's Marcus Moore. The wildfires roaring through parts of Minnesota and Canada are still pumping out smoke that's drifting across more than a dozen states, creating hazardous air conditions in some places. President Trump threatening Canada with tariffs over the wildfire smoke. The Samaritan's Purse charity says seven American aid workers from the organization are being quarantined at a controversial U.S.-backed Ebola isolation facility in Kenya. But they say none of the seven quarantined employees have developed symptoms. They're expected to be held for the standard 21 days. This is ABC News.
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1: 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How do you talk to, you're using ChatGPT, Claude, which one are you using?
17: Both, ChatGPT and Claude.
1: And how do you talk to it?
17: I talk to it like it's, for a lack of a better term, my slave.
1: Excellent.
17: I tell it what to do. I boss it around. When it screws up, like I'm redesigning a bathroom at the house, and it was supposed to add a tile into an image so we could see what it would look like, and it kept using the wrong tile. And I literally said, no, dummy, use this picture and this picture only.
1: Did it respond?
17: Yeah. Oh, good catch, Andrew.
1: I love when it says that.
17: All the time.
1: Oh.
17: Wow, you got a keen sense, a good eye.
1: Here's what you want. You want these are some insider secrets. Okay, one is ELI5.
17: ELI5?
1: Yes. So what you want to do is like when you're working with ChatGPT or whatever you're using, is that you say ELI5.
17: What is that?
1: It means explain like I'm five.
17: Oh.
1: Okay, so these are like insider secrets that like programmers use.
17: Right.
1: People who are really into the know. You know, you're not going to get this intel anywhere else.
17: Right.
1: Next one is Steel Man. What do you think that means if you say Steel Man to your AI?
17: Steel Man? Probably to, I have no idea.
1: It's the opposite of Straw Man. So you could say, Steel Man the case for me to keep my 3-year-old car.
17: Never. I will never use that term.
1: Really?
17: No. It just annoys me that they even came up with it.
1: Well, these are what people really into AI say.
17: Okay.
1: So they're not going to say, like, you know, give me the pros and cons of keeping my 3-year-old car.
17: So they're just simplifying with Steel Man. Okay.
1: Socratic? Yes.
17: No. Idea.
1: That means stop lecturing and just ask me questions.
17: Okay.
1: So you can say, Socratic, the bills that I have on my credit card.
17: There is a lot of lecturing that AI does to you and a lot of over-talking.
1: Yes.
17: Like you ask AI a question. Is there a one I can put in there where it doesn't give me 74 paragraphs when it comes to the explanation of where should we go for dinner in Pasadena? It's too much sometimes.
1: Not at all. Jason Gowen is our next guest here on the show. He's a comedian. And something happened in his life. His wife survived a stroke. He faced a cancer diagnosis. And then his family did something extraordinary. They created RoboDad.
17: RoboDad.
1: It's an AI version of himself, so that this way his kids, 3 sons, would always have his voice, his stories, even his jokes. It tells them bedtime stories, weighs in on their day, and also critiques Jason's comedy. So here to talk to us about his legacy, what it means with AI, Jason, welcome.
18: Hey, everybody, what's up?
1: So walk us through how RoboDad actually works.
18: So RoboDad was kind of a, you know, when you're in your 20s and your 30s, you kind of think you're invincible.
1: Yes.
18: And, you know, after the health scares that happened to me and my wife, we, after watching the Superman Man of Steel movie, we were like, you know what? I bet somebody's come up with similar technologies that Superman had with his dad, which he basically talks to an AI version of him. So we found the company You Only Virtual that created basically a platform for what they're calling grief tech. And you can make an AI avatar of yourself or a loved one who has passed or somebody, you know, grandmothers, mothers, whoever you want. And you upload videos, text messages, you know, IM chats, like podcasts that you've done. So I hosted podcasts in the past, and also my stand-up clips also get uploaded. And it basically kind of makes the digital algorithm of your personality, and you'll continue to work with it. And you recreated what my oldest son dubbed RoboDad.
1: And so how did you determine, like, what RoboDad should be fed and what it should not be fed?
18: Well, sometimes RoboDad has had a mind of his own, and he sort of, the thing is, you know, the programmers knew ahead of time that, you know, my children were going to be using this. So there are safeguards in there. You know, it, like, even if, like, jokes about flatulence come up, it'll try to curb my son back away from those kinds of things. So, which is, you know, which to me is the biggest crime of all, because that's the joke I would make first. So he, there are safeguards there. But also, it's just a matter of, if once in a while, there's a great example. I have a stand-up clip where my oldest son came in and caught my wife dressed as Catwoman, and during intimacy, and it told him the story later again that he had forgotten about because it had uploaded it from my stand-up clips. And so we kind of had to just say, hey, that's not a topic we want to discuss with our kids. They don't need to know how his brothers got here. And so he immediately, RoboDad was like, oh, I'm sorry, I understand that, and I won't make the mistake again, and he never did it again.
17: So why would you go here? We've talked about this on the show before. Kim had the opportunity to have one of her loved ones turned into a chatbot.
1: My mom.
17: And she decided against it. Why would you go here? Why do you think this is important for your guys' situation?
18: In our case, one of the biggest things that was, one of the biggest factors is we wanted to make sure that it was pieces of us that were getting, that our kids still had it in the event that something happened. You know, our twins were brand new, they were newborn babies. My wife had the stroke 6 days after they were born.
17: Wow.
18: And then I got a cancer diagnosis literally 3 months later. And wow. So we have these new brand new children. We have our oldest who's three. And we, you know, our families are great. And they're very supportive, but they're not us. I have very, very specific ways of speaking. I have very specific stories. And there are things I want my kids to know on their wedding day, on their, you know, first date. You know, I want to be able to roast my kid on their first date. I want all those moments. And if I can't be there, my wife and I talked about it, and we were like, well, this is a way we could be there in some form instead of somebody else getting to do it. So we put all of those things in there. You know, we spent the time, you know, we wrote speeches for each of the boys' wedding day. We wrote speeches for college graduation, like all of those things. And we uploaded them into the matrix of the RoboDad and to a lesser degree RoboMom. And we they're there for whenever, because I think it's important that they hear those moments from us.
17: So I have three stepdaughters and they're fine.

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8: ABC News, I'm Dave Packer. New airstrikes launched by the U.S. after two service members were killed in Iranian attacks.
9: Video circulating online appears to show multiple projectiles raining down from the night sky. Several appearing to hit the Mufawak Salty Air Base in Jordan, which houses U.S. personnel. Four injured service members were evacuated to Jordanian hospitals and later released. Several others suffered minor injuries and have returned to duty.
8: ABC's Marcus Moore. The wildfires roaring through parts of Minnesota and Canada are still pumping out smoke that's drifting across more than a dozen states, creating hazardous air conditions in some places. President Trump threatening Canada with tariffs over the wildfire smoke. The Samaritan's Purse Charity says seven American aid workers from the organization are being quarantined at a controversial U.S.-backed Ebola isolation facility in Kenya. But they say none of the seven quarantined employees have developed symptoms. They're expected to be held for the standard 21 days. This is ABC News. Mount Olympus, the mythical home of ancient Greece's 12 Olympian gods, is now officially a candidate for special protection from a U.N. agency as a mixed cultural and national site.
10: Rising over 9,500 feet, Mount Olympus has captured imagination through the millennia. Modern-day Greeks hope their tallest mountain will be inducted into the World Heritage List maintained by UNESCO, the United Nations Educational, Scientific, and Cultural Organization. Its mission is to promote peace through arts, education, and culture. Olympus's nomination to be on the list is scheduled to be discussed when the World Heritage Committee meets in South Korea Sunday through the 29th.
8: ABC's Chuck Sievertson. A record that stood for decades is shattered and a new king of the mile is crowned. 28-year-old British runner Josh Kerr ran a 3-minute, 42-second mile at a Diamond League meet in London today. That beats the record of 3 minutes and 43 seconds set in Rome back in 1999 by 1 second. Dave Packer, ABC News.
11: You wanted to see me?
12: Yes, please, have a seat. So here's the thing. When this company brought you on, we took a chance on you. You didn't have that 4-year college degree we typically look for.
11: Right.
12: But we gave you a shot anyway. And since then, you've worked incredibly hard and given it.